0: blue, what they'll do this season. And I would say this, is that when you look at a team that has an opportunity to really be able to just continue to climb, this is the team. Broncos are it. Now, there's always different surprises that you have. When you look at what the Broncos have, I believe that this would be a team that could be able to do some things. But you know what? Something hit me, an epiphany hit me a little bit today, Dante, when I was doing some yard work. You know, I'm doing some work, you know, trying to help out around the house. And we have this thing called honeydews. Now, Dante, I don't know if you know what this is, but honey-do list is pretty much when your honey, your wife, says, hey, young man, I need you to do this and do that. So pretty much I was taking care of the weeds in the backyard today. And man, Dante, I don't know what's going on, man. It is wild out here, man. Just weeds are popping up all over
1: the place. It's all that rain we've been getting.
0: Yeah, man, dude, it is. And they come out of nowhere. Now, I'm a guy who likes to groom his grass, right? I like to do all that, mow the lawn, all that, try to take care of it. But man, the weeds grow like crazy. And it just got me to thinking that we all know that the Broncos are one of the contenders in the NFL. No, they're not like the Cleveland Browns, right? Cleveland Browns ain't contending for anything. But when you look at the Broncos, for sure you could see them in the Super Bowl this year. But there are some weeds that are out there that could be able to, let's just say, end their Super Bowl run. They could eliminate any type of opportunity they have to be able to win. And I think one of the biggest ones to get things started, Dante, has to do with a defense that doesn't generate enough takeaways. Like, that's the number one weed for me, is that, look, you have a team last year, 68 sacks, leading the way in the NFL, by a long margin, by the way, and yet the takeaways weren't there. Now, what we did see, though, in the playoffs against the Buffalo Bills is we saw what this team could do, forcing five takeaways, and they needed every one they could get, especially the one that you had in overtime. Thank you, Mr. McMillan, for getting that one, in order to go win that game. But if they don't get those takeaways, they don't win. And let's be frank, I don't think the game is close. So for the Broncos to be successful, one of the things they have to do is make sure that they go and, yeah, pressure quarterbacks, force punts, but also make sure you go and get those turnovers, Dante. That's the number one weed to me that they got to make sure they do this year.
1: I have a different number one weed. However, I do agree with you, but I think they're already addressing that problem. We saw it in training camp. They're having specific drills at poking it away. We saw Pat Surtain in the second preseason game there, rip a ball out, was, you know, milliseconds away from being a fumble and being overturned there as a Broncos turnover. We saw it even in the first game. That was some bad quarterback play on the Falcons' part. but the Broncos had opportunities to intercept the ball, and they did. Pick six, Jahdae Barron. So I think we're already seeing that turnaround a little bit, and an emphasis in practice from this defense of saying, hey, I know we're great. We can take it to the next level by even creating these turnovers and creating extra possessions for our offense.
0: Hey, I love that, especially when you talk about the first game against Atlanta. And my God, you talk about a team that has two bad quarterbacks. I mean, Tua and Michael Penix. His knee's not even all the way healthy yet, and they're still putting him out there. Goodness gracious, good luck for the Falcons this year with their quarterbacks. But to your point with the Broncos, two turnovers in the first game against the Atlanta Falcons. I get it. It is preseason, but they were able to go and force two turnovers. But you hope that that becomes the identity of this team this year, is that they're able to go and force more and more turnovers. And if they're able to do so, I mean, when you take on the Josh Allens, who you will this year, Patrick Mahomes, for example, first game of the season, and you need those extra possessions, those can equal points and really help y'all get those W's.
1: Yeah, absolutely. And again, we already saw a dominant defense from last year, and we could be looking at the best defense in the NFL this year if they can add those turnovers or even score on defense the way we saw in that first preseason game against Atlanta. So I think that it's in the works, and I believe that that's what we're going to get this year, especially when you talk about it and they're getting pressure on these quarterbacks. It gives you the opportunity to take some more chances early on if the quarterback needs to get the ball out of his hands.
0: Going through our list of the top five weeds that could suck up all the goodness for the Broncos and really choke out an opportunity for them to go and win a Super Bowl this season. Number two, how about inside linebacker health and depth? We all know that's a bugaboo, and that's an issue for this team. I mean, we know Alex Singleton, and we understand, yes, the limitations that are there. He is a decent tackler. That's why the Broncos did re-sign him for another year. But again, Bailey is out for the year, right? Broken leg, okay? Red Murdoch, which, to me, let me tell you this. I think Red Murdoch not only makes this roster, but you're looking at a guy who's going to be a starter. I really like the way that he plays.
1: A starter, Justin. That's a hot take.
0: I'm not saying this year, so don't get it twisted. But down the road, Because you know how it goes. You start off like, you start off on special teams, and then you go from there. How about this? I think Rhett Murdoch could be a Wesley Woodyard. Let's go back a little bit, right? Wesley Woodyard was a late-round draft pick, too. Not the last, obviously, but a late-round draft pick. Was able to go and start several years in the NFL. Had some really good seasons with the Broncos. They went to the Tennessee Titans to finish up his career. I think Rhett Murdoch could be that type of player. But right now, he's a rookie. Very wet behind the ears. And if you do have an injury to Justice Stenard or if Alex Singleton goes down, then you're going to put in somebody inside linebacker that doesn't have a lot of experience. So health is really big for the team when you look at the Broncos this year, where you talk about the linebacker depth. But they really got to make sure that they get that together, because other than Stenard, Singleton, Rhett Murdoch, who do you really trust back there?
1: No, there's not a lot of people you trust. And I don't know if you saw that article that was linking Bobby Wagner to the Denver Broncos. Mm-hmm. Where does that fit into your equation here? Would you be welcoming him with open arms at this point?
0: Absolutely, I would welcome him with open arms. What do you have to lose? Think about it. Honestly, what do you have to lose? Bring him in. And I understand, I know you want resign Singleton, you sign Stenard. I understand that. But when you look at depth pieces, especially as the years go on, and you take all those different, you know, lumps throughout the season, 17 games before you get to the playoffs, you got to make sure you have somebody else who has that experience and is able to step in and make things happen on the field. I think Bobby Wagner would be a great addition to the Broncos.
1: Yeah, and he certainly has the pedigree. I don't know if you'd be okay taking a back seat to guys like Stenard and Singleton, so that would be interesting. Maybe the dynamic is something that you could lose in that locker room if he's not on board with being a backup at the beginning, at least, or seeing how that works itself out. But I'm with you. I think based on the depth that we see on this team, it makes total sense to bring him in. And even if he is a starter, he's an 11-time All-Pro for a reason. I would be okay if he even started for this team.
0: And we know he's much older, but right now he's unemployed. Like, he doesn't have a team to play for right now. That's why he's available, okay? That's why he's a free agent. So when you have the opportunity to add someone like that with that type of experience on your roster, if you're not happy with what you see so far, then make the move. Go and make the move. Be able to add another piece and add another depth piece to the roster, too. That's what you should be doing. Now, we'll see what the Broncos would do, because, look, here's how things work. When the 53-man roster gets announced, that is usually not the final roster that you have, okay? There are more moves being made. You see who's on the waiver wire. You see who could be able to pick up. That's where you go and say, okay, maybe we could pick up somebody at linebacker. Maybe we could find somebody to be able to go and pick up that could be able to help us out from that perspective. So we'll see what the Broncos could be able to do. But know this, look, you could have a dominant defensive line. And we know the Broncos have that. You could have some of the best cornerbacks. The DBs look good. I mean, I know Riley Moss is dealing with a rib injury right now, but did you see the way that he was playing earlier? Like, Riley Moss is out here balling.
1: It looks like he has a whole new confidence to his game in a way that we didn't see the last couple years here.
0: Brother, you call that confidence. You know what that is. He's trying to get paid, okay? That's the confidence I have, too. If I'm trying to get paid, you know what I'm doing? Everything I can to secure the bag. Get that generational wealth as much as I can. But he does look good. He has great confidence. And you know what? He's making the Broncos have to make some decisions. I think when you look at that secondary, you have to say, hey, Riley Moss, let's go ahead and sign you now before you get a little bit more expensive as the year go on. So we'll see what the Broncos can do. But again, look, if you have the DBs, you have the D-line, the one thing you don't have is an elite linebacker. And I understand Bobby Wagner. He is old in football terms. I get it. But again, if you can add somebody with that type of experience, it's going to help you out. All right.
1: Real quick on the linebacker thing as well. I think the biggest issue with this team a year ago, and maybe still is, defensively at least, is the defense against the run game. And I think Bobby Wagner, middle linebacker experience like that, is going to solve all those kinds of problems.
0: You know, I'm so glad you brought that up. Because that's one thing that's going to help out your team the most. First down, being able to hold teams under 4 yards. Because if you can hold teams under 4 yards, second down and 8, second down and 7, second down and 10, second down and longer, what do you usually do?
1: You get to pin your ears back and rush that pass.
0: Bingo. And the majority of the Broncos sacks, Vance Joseph talked about it today, or he talked about it this week. I don't know if it was today or this week. I think it was today. But he talked about how, hey, the majority of the sacks that we got was on second down. So now You don't have to worry about, hey, we have to sit an exotic third down pressure to try to get a sack. We could be able to get our sack

0: A lot of quarterbacks will eat the ball on third down. So to me, I don't weigh those as much as a sack on first or second down, because you're right. That just puts you behind the sticks at that point, and then you really get to keep rushing the passer for the rest of those downs.
1: Taking a look at the top five weeds that could suck up the Broncos season this year.
0: Oh, real quick, last thing on Wagner. Yes. Any concern that he has not been out there on the football field for the last month or two like the rest of these guys?
1: No, because when you have that much money, that he has made in his career, and you also have the type of pedigree he has, you have choices. You have options. He's not going to go to a team that's not going to win a championship. Trust me, there are always GMs that have these guys' number that are going to say, hey, do you want to jump on our team now? We'd love to have you on our roster. We'd love to have you as a veteran. You could be that veteran piece that could be able to teach the young guys what to do, right? No, he wants to play. And you want to play for a contender. When you get to that type, when you get to this part of your career, it's no longer about trying to make as much money as you can, get the biggest contract that you can. It's about being put in the position, the best position to be able to win. For example, if Bobby Wagner could play for the Rams, don't you think he would do so? He would do it in a heartbeat. Why? Because the Rams are a team that is built right now to win a Super Bowl. You know who else is built to win a Super Bowl? Broncos. So, he'll have his suitors. He'll have guys that are looking for him, and he'll be able to go and pick out which team gives him the best opportunity to be able to go and win. So I don't have any problem with what Bobby Wagner is doing.
0: Good for him. Getting great to sit him. Out of training camp, that doesn't seem too fun. I'm sure training camp is fun for the players, but there's definitely a stage of it when it gets to be a little bit of the dog days.
1: What player ever told you that training camp was fun?
0: Well, maybe the first like couple days. But yes, I mean, we saw forever with like Brett Favre. He'd be like, I'm retiring. Actually, you know what? We're halfway through training camp. Let me come back and I'll play some football.
1: Who's the player for the Rams? Aaron Donald.
0: Aaron Donald doing the same thing.
1: Exactly. You know, Michael Strahan, when he was with the Giants, he did the same thing, right? He waited around. I'm not coming to training camp. You could find me all you want. And then I'll just come back for the regular season and we go from there. Yeah, guys don't want to go through training camp. They don't.
0: Especially when you're a veteran like Bobby Wagner.
1: Bingo.
0: You've earned it.
1: And you also have the money in the bank, right? You just say, hey, if I could be able to go and take those extra weeks off, save my body a little bit more, you know what I could do once the lights come on. So once the season starts, I'll be right there. But until then, I'll be at home relaxing, okay? That's exactly what I'll be doing. All right, weed number three. As we go through our list of the five different weeds that could be able to go and suck up the Broncos season and, in their Super Bowl hopes, health and wealth. Mainly health. It comes down to that. Because isn't that exactly what happened to the Broncos last year? Everything was looking good. Team was about to go and beat Buffalo. Hey, we're already looking at next week. Hey, man, we take on the Patriots. They haven't played anybody. We're going to be great. Until that ankle got broke from Bo Nix. The Broncos have to go in. And part of this is, you know, it's just the luck of the draw. But the Broncos have to avoid those major injuries to your best players, frankly. And you can't have one to Bo Nix, which for the life of me brings up a deeper point that I know we are all talking about. What are we doing at the backup quarterback position? Because if Bo Nix goes down again, do you have somebody that is able to go and win you a game or two? Now, Sean Payton does have history of having backup quarterbacks be able to win games. We've seen that before. But do you believe that the Broncos have that guy on the roster right now? I don't think so. Frankly, I don't.
0: You're not a Stidham believer Sam Ehlinger believer?
1: Man, I was a Stidham believer for one pass. And then the game went on. And then the second half happened. And I know there was snow blowing all over the place. But it's a results-based business. And didn't happen.
0: Did preseason game number two discourage you any more with that as well, with the way they looked?
1: A little bit, it did, but it kind of confirmed a little bit what I already knew. There's a ceiling within a backup. And look, you don't have to have a terrible backup situation. I think the Dallas Cowboys, for example, with Milton, I think that
0: he looked great the other night.
1: But you want your backup to look that way. It was funny. I texted one of my friends immediately afterwards, and I said, hey, the Broncos should trade for him right now. They should send a 7th, 6th round pick or whatever. Just go and get him. Because he's better than the guys they have right now. More athletic. Great arm. Sean Payton could work with that. Davis Webb could work with that. Like, you shouldn't have your team being handcuffed because you don't have a backup quarterback who can win you a couple of games. Let us say if Bo Nix does go down for a

0: couple of weeks. And we've seen it all over the NFL. It happens all the time where the starter is out for a couple of weeks. Do you have a backup that could win you a couple of games? And I'll ask you, Dante, are you confident? Are you confident right now in both guys?
1: I actually am pretty confident in both of those guys.
0: Really? Do tell.
1: I'm not confident in them going against a defense that absolutely dominated Justin Herbert and dominated CJ Stroud prior to that. And I think they had another game before that as well. I can't remember exactly, but that Patriots defense was rolling at that point, just like the Broncos defense was. So I think that's a very tough test to get thrown into for your first game action of the season. But if we're talking about a stretch during the year, and I get this is one of the lighter stretches, but if we're talking about like a Carolina, Vegas, Pittsburgh, Miami, Jets, Vegas, somewhere in that stretch, I think Jared Stidham can go into those games and go 500, maybe even better. I think that he got a little screwed with the opportunity that he was given. And I get that that's all he was given. You got to take advantage of it, and he didn't. But I think it's unfair to rule him out just because he didn't play well against a defense that no quarterback played well against.
0: All right. You make a compelling point. You can still do better than, what, 7 points, though.
1: No, absolutely you can. I get that was not his best showing.
0: Right.
1: But I want to give him another opportunity versus an opponent that's not the New England Patriots during a snowstorm.
0: Here's another thing, too. The offensive line has been relatively healthy for the Broncos. We know that Ben Powers was out for a couple of weeks last year. Staying healthy on the offensive line is really important, too. And I know the guys are getting older. You will have those injuries come up from point to point. We understand that. But if you can stay healthy, especially, you know, with Garrett Bowles, for example, at left tackle, right? He's getting older. He's 34 now. But if you could be able to stay healthy at those critical positions, then the Broncos will be in a great position to win. And I know you say that for every team, right? Hey, if every team stays healthy, they'll be able to go and win. For this team, though, specifically, yeah, you got to make sure that those guys are healthy. Your Pat Surtains of the world, your Garrett Bowles of the world, obviously your Bo Nixes. They have to go and stay healthy. And look, and I know everybody talks about J.K. Dobbins and, you know, his injury history, which is well documented. But I believe the Broncos have enough in their running back room right now that if Dobbins does get injured, then they'll be able to go in, withstand it, and be able to go and have a really good rushing attack. They won't have Bo Nix being the leading rusher in a playoff game again. I will guarantee you that.
1: No, I like that, Colin. If I were to have, let's call it I'm curious what yours is too, three guys that absolutely have to stay healthy for the Broncos this year, I think it starts with the Nix.
0: Yep.
1: I think we both agree with that.
0: Mm-hmm.
1: I would throw Jalen Waddle in that list as well.
0: Ooh,
1: I think he just unlocks this offense completely. He does stuff for this offense that nobody else can replicate. Okay. And I get, I'm high on Troy Franklin. I'm high on Pat Bryant. They're not Jalen Waddle. Cortland Sutton's not even Jalen Waddle. Mm-hmm. I think you can go a couple weeks without Cortland Sutton. I'm not sure this offense goes the way it does without Jalen Waddle. I would also throw maybe Garrett Bowles on that mm-hmm. list, and he has been such a pillar of this organization for a long time
0: yep.
1: and a pillar on that offensive line, and he's been mostly healthy for his entire career. So I think those three guys, more than anybody else, need to stay healthy this year.
0: You know, it's interesting because you mentioned that Cortland Sutton could be out for a couple of weeks and the Broncos will be fine. Doesn't it feel like Pat Bryant is the next Cortland Sutton? Like, doesn't it feel like his next step up is just taking over for Cortland Sutton next year? Like, it feels that way, doesn't it?
1: Yeah, and if he keeps progressing the way that we've seen him progress, absolutely. I'd still like to have him go out there and do it a little bit more than what we've seen, but he's had a great training camp, and if that translates to the regular season, then maybe we are talking about a situation next offseason where Sutton is that cut candidate.
0: Yeah. Offense inconsistency.
1: Do you have a couple guys that you're like, hey, these guys have to stay healthy above the rest?
0: Bo Nix, Pat Surtain, Garrett Bowles. Those are my three. I mean, well, you know what? Nick Bonito. You have to have that consistent pressure off the edge. And I like guys like Q Robinson. I think Q Robinson is going to be the Shaq Barrett that the Broncos had back in 2015. I could see that. I think Q Robinson is going to be really, really good.
1: He's showing those traits.
0: Oh, man. He's looking. Looked that way in OTAs. Minicamp, you saw that. And now he's doing what he's going to do on the field. I'm just saying, he's the guy that really is going to pop this season. I guarantee you that. But I will say that Nick Bonito is extremely important. You got to make sure that he is there and he is making noise, making consistent plays out there. You got to make sure that number 15 is healthy.
1: I like that as well. Yeah. I think that the depth there's a little bit better than if it was for a Garrett Bowles or a Bo Nix, obviously. Mm-hmm, mm-hmm. But I think he's definitely up there in terms of guys that the Broncos cannot afford to get injured. We'll see what Jonah Ellis ends up becoming. We'll see what Q Robinson ends up becoming. But at least there's some bit of young development that could take over in a pinch if they needed to.
0: All right, we have two more. But I'm going to go with this one, and then we'll come back to the last one after the break. But this one kind of ties into the last one, too. The offense has to be better. And frankly, it's they cannot be inconsistent. That's what they were last year. The offense was so inconsistent, and it took so long for them to get going. And then they were able to recover and win games, right? They were down within 15 games this season, last season. Like, it was a ridiculous number.
1: 15 one-score wins, yeah. Or 11 one-score wins, something like that. And the other, maybe 15 come from behind?
0: Come from behind wins.
1: The Broncos, 11 to 15, somewhere
0: there. The Broncos are 9-2 in games decided by 7 points or less.
1: So maybe it was 15 come from behind then.
0: You can't do that again this year. I would just love to see this team start fast, especially with the games that you have early on in the schedule. You have to go and start fast. How big would it be for the Broncos to come out on Monday night, first drive, having the ball, going right down the field and scoring at Arrowhead Stadium?
1: I mean, it'd be incredible. And I think a big part of that offense being better this year is being consistently better. And you mentioned that, but being able to hog the time of possession a little bit more. And I think that has a lot to do with J.K. Dobbins being healthy, because we saw that plummet once he went down, and the defense struggled because of that, because they had to be on the field longer than they were early in the year. So I think J.K. Dobbins staying healthy is a huge part of that consistent offense, because the run game's always there for you. The pass game, it can come and go a little bit, but the run game's never going to die on you as long as everybody's healthy on the offensive line, as long as everybody's healthy in the running back room as well. So I think Dobbins' health is a big part of that. And then also, this might be a little contradictory to that, but the big plays downfield. And I've already seen a difference with that, with Davis Webb being out there as the offensive coordinator and the offensive play caller. But we've seen these quarterbacks throw the ball down the field 10, 15, 20 yards for just more explosive plays than what we saw the first 2 years under Bo Nix.
0: Listen, Dante, you're not wrong. But here's the thing about it, okay? We talk about the running game, okay? They all work hand in hand. Whenever you have a great running game that does nothing else but help out the passing game, imagine this, an 8-man box. And Jalen Waddle is singled up in the slot. God bless you.
1: I think I can make that throw.
0: Exactly. We all can. Hopefully we can. But, I mean, when you have those type of opportunities that are available for you because of a great running attack, that opens up the rest of the offense. Cortland Sutton, he's still a great 50-50 guy. That didn't go anywhere. But what happens a lot of times with Cortland Sutton is he's doubled up, right? You have to move over your safety. Now, you have to stop the run. And you can't double-team either Jalen Waddle or Cortland Sutton. And then Pat Bryan is a guy who could be able to high-point the ball, too, with great hands. Where do you stop this offense? It all starts with a great running attack, which is actually the last one. We'll get to it, all right? Having that consistent rushing attack. If the Broncos can be able to run the ball well, be one of the top 10 rushing offenses in the league, then this offense will be one of the best in the NFL. Hey, coming back on Denver Sports Tonight, we're going to take a look at a couple of other teams playing football this year. Has to do with college football. What team should you keep an eye on? We'll talk about it next, coming up on Denver Sports Tonight.
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0: Welcome back to Denver Sports Tonight. Justin Adams and Dante Gomez with you until 7 o'clock this evening. Looked at the Broncos, obviously. What the team has to do this year just to get back to the Super Bowl. We talked about the five things, or the five weeds, as we like to say. I was doing some garden work this morning, that could suck up the Broncos' chances of winning the Super Bowl. One of the biggest ones have to be health, right? Health is the biggest thing for the team. Make sure you stay healthy. Get that consistent rushing attack. I would just love to see the offense average 26 points a game. They did 23 last year. Let's just bump it up a little bit, right? Jalen Waddle, he is at least 3 more points. Get to 26, 27. Your defense will be fine. Struggle a little bit later on in the year, but your defense will be fine. And you should be seeing this team going very deep in the playoffs for a second year in a row. All right. On Friday, there's going to be a great event that's happening in Northern Colorado. I don't know if you know this, by the way, but in Northern Colorado, the good old Northern Colorado Bears, let's go to Greeley. They will be playing in their first ever night game at home. And it really got me to think. That's a team and a program that I know we don't discuss a lot on these airwaves. And trust me, I understand why. But they're on the rise. Won 4 games last year. And you say, what, just 4-8? This team must be terrible. A couple of years ago, they didn't win a game. Okay?
1: Could have won 5 this last year, too. They got screwed in that CSU game.
0: Yes, they did. Should have beat CSU. That was a dub all the way around, okay? By the way, if you want to hear Colorado State, be sure to stay here because we carry the games. Just want to let you know. But when I take a look at this season and I look at all the different college programs that we have, neither one went to a bowl game. But I find myself more excited this season than I have been in a while when I look at all these teams. Air Force, Colorado State, you know my Colorado Buffaloes, and Northern Colorado. And we'll start at Greeley real quick, okay? We won't stay on Greeley too long, so don't turn the dial just yet, all right? But what you see up there is a team that is finding a way to be able to build a program and just get better and better and better. And they'll start this week against Weber State on Friday. And I absolutely love seeing them. I absolutely love seeing what is happening there. Obviously, Greeley is a tough place to be able to win. They've won national championships before, actually back-to-back national championships in mid-90s. So it's a program that has some sort of pedigree, but it's still finding their way to be able to win. So Coach Lamb is the head coach up there. He's doing a great job being able to build up that program. Hopefully you'll see them touch that 6-win mark. Again, it takes baby steps, especially when you're there. I would love to see UNC be able to go and get a lot more wins this season. They have a tough schedule, but I think they could be able to do so. So we'll start there. But then let's go with the bread and butter. Yeah, the Colorado Buffaloes. There's a lot of questions that they have coming off of a 3-9 season last year. Picked to finish 15th in a 16-team Big 12. Dear Lord.
1: My Arizona State Sun Devils were picked 16th out of 16 2 years ago. Went on to win that thing down at Jerry World.
0: I believe. Let me get some of that magic. Can you rub that off on our shoulders? Can you help us out a little bit, Dante?
1: I can do my best. That's some Kenny Dillingham magic right there, though. That guy's a wizard.
0: Yeah, he's a wizard. He's also a really good coach, right?
1: Oh, he's a great coach.
0: Great guy who knows how to build up some strategy and do some things. Can that just be Coach Prime for a day? Can we just have Coach Prime be able to do that? I will always say this, and we know that there's so many different issues and everything. We won't go and tackle that, okay? We don't have enough time. I would just love to see him out-coach one team 1 year. Can he out-coach Georgia Tech? Can he be able to do that? Northwestern, can he be able to go to Chicago? Now, they're not going to play in that brand-new stadium that's being built up.
1: That new stadium looks beautiful, by the way.
0: It's awesome. They won't be playing there. They'll still be playing outside, okay? They'll be playing at that soccer field or
1: whatever.
0: It's
1: like right on the lake. It's like a practice field.
0: Yeah, it's a whole lot of garbage. That's what it is, okay? That's where they'll be playing. But when you look at the first 4 games, at Georgia Tech, at home against Weber State, at Northwestern, and at Baylor, if they could get this one against Georgia Tech, the first games are so big, but if you get this one in downtown Atlanta, going up against Georgia Tech, and then you have Weber State, a team that you know you're going to dominate, or you should dominate, and then it sets you up with Northwestern, and then when you start conference play, you're at Baylor? I mean, come on. Even though it's 3 out of first 4 games on the road, if you could be able to go at worst 2-2, that's a bowl team right there.
1: See, I got my hopes higher. I'm thinking 3-1.
0: Come on, baby.
1: Start.
0: Come on, somebody.
1: I think they can beat Georgia Tech. I think they can beat Northwestern as well. And Weber State should be an auto win at this point. Mm-hmm. So if you can beat 2-1 or 3-0 going into the conference schedule, going into Baylor, I think the Baylor game's even winnable. I think Baylor's going to be a little improved. They have the old Florida quarterback, DJ Lagway, so that should help out there. But there's no reason that's a winnable game, at least. Maybe a toss-up, coin flip kind of game. But if Boulder can start hot, There's no reason this team can't go 6-6 or 7-5.
0: Come on, Buffs. Come on, see you. Be able to do that. That'll be great to see them be able to win. Look, here's the biggest thing for me, okay? We could talk about defense. Julius Lewis, obviously. He has great upside, right? 5-star. But at this level, it doesn't matter how many stars you have. It just matters can you be able to produce. So I want to see if he could be able to produce. I really like what I saw against West Virginia last year. I thought he did very well in that start. Even though the Buffs did not win that game, I thought he really showed a lot of potential of what he could become after that game. But to me, it comes down to, can the Buffs just win the football? When was the last time that the University of Colorado had a dominant rushing attack?
1: It's when our guy right there was on the team, Phil Blinzey.
0: Yeah, when Phil was running the ball. Really, that's the last time that this team had a really dominant rushing attack. And so with this go-go offense, Brendan Marion putting that together, that's the one thing that he said that they will be able to do. Obviously, yeah, score points and throw the ball down the field, but they will be able to run the football. Well, we're going to find out when you go down to Georgia Tech and take on that ACC foe in the first game of the season. If they can run the football, trust me, more than our Broncos, the Buffs need to be able to run that ball. And if you could do that, it will open up the offense, and it will really help out in every way from there.
1: Georgia Tech game, that might be a home game for CU. With Deion Sanders' history in Atlanta.
0: Good point.
1: The most popular jersey in the stands might be Deion Sanders' jersey.
0: It will be.
1: I would expect it to
0: be. Don't say might be. It will be. There'll be a lot of Atlanta Falcons jerseys out there. A lot of guys who are just excited to see Prime there. And it's interesting. I talked to a couple of people within the football team, and they're going to leave early. So they'll leave on Tuesday.
1: Oh, usually, very early.
0: Yeah, usually you leave the day before the game.
1: It is a Thursday night game.
0: It's a Thursday night game. So usually you leave the day before the game. They're going to leave on Tuesday. So we'll see what happens from there, if that will help out the team. I hope it does. I know this, the last time that for the first game of the season that CU headed out early was when they took on Hawaii. Several years ago, I was doing sideline reporting for KOA back in the day, and I just remember getting there, and the flight was long, and they immediately got off the bus and went to practice, and they didn't win that one. They had a chance to. The clock just ran out at the end, but it did set the team up very well next season. I'm just hoping that the Buffs can be able to go and get that one. Like, get that one, get off to a good start. And a lot of the noise that you hear, right, a lot of the extracurricular noise that you hear, let's put it that way, will calm down a whole lot. And you play Weber State, you get that W, and then you finally get this program back on track.
1: And Deion Sanders almost runs on hype. And I don't mean that in a negative way. I think it can be used to their advantage if they are able to go out there and win in Georgia Tech or in Atlanta as an underdog. And then you got Weber, and then you got Northwestern.
0: Mm-hmm.
1: That they could be 3-0 heading to Baylor. And at that point, this might be a ranked team. Or at least it's a team that's going to be talked about on national television.
0: How awesome would it be if CU is undefeated 4-0? And they take on Texas Tech. College game day comes out. It's really, that would really validate so much more for what's happening with the Buffs. If you could be able to do that, right? But again, you're a team that's 3-9. And we have no idea what this team will look like. Honestly, do you know what this team is going to look like? You have no idea. I think there are guys on the roster who's practicing right now who have no clue what this team will be. There are more question marks, I feel, this season coming up than there were when Travis and Shadur first came to Boulder in 2023. I just feel that you just have no idea. And I know you could say, well, it's the transfer portal and all this other stuff. No. It just feels like this team, you're just trying to figure out what they're going to be. Again, two brand new coordinators, brand new offensive coordinator, brand new defensive coordinator. You have a quarterback that'll step in. How will Julian Lewis look again? You have some brand new wide receivers. I know the wide receivers would be nice. But for the first time, can they actually truly run the football? That's going to be the question with this team, because I think they're a little bit light in the feather when you talk about the defensive line. And they have some good linebackers. They have some good DBs. But if you can't control things up front, it's going to be very difficult for you to win this season. Hey, when we come back, we're going to look at Colorado State and also Air Force briefly. But Colorado State will definitely take a look at them 2-10 last season. How will the Rams do under Jim Moore? We'll talk about it next on Denver Sports Tonight.
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0: Wrapping things up here with Denver Sports Tonight. 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Running things out for you this evening. You know, Dante, when you think about the Colorado State Rams, as we continue on college football talk.
1: Real quick, I got something I'm going to hijack real quick.
0: Go hijack, brother.
1: I want to give a shout-out to my boy Ben Raybon.
0: Let's go!
1: Longtime kicker at Northern Colorado a couple years ago.
0: Okay.
1: Transferred to the SEC afterwards. So I was going to add that to the conversation as well. It's really hard to build a program in Northern Colorado, so I'm hoping they're able to continue, because whenever you do get good players, they get poached away.
0: Boy, they're not going quick. They go fast.
1: Yeah. Well, I mean, SEC comes calling.
0: Hey,
1: I'm adding out of Greeley as well.
0: You know what? That's the difference between a couple zeros on that paycheck that you get on that NIL deal, okay? Especially if you have a chance to go to – what school did he go to again?
1: He went from Northern Colorado to Mississippi State.
0: Nice, okay.
1: Yeah, he was the last year of Mike Leach.
0: Starkville.
1: Yep, Starkville. So maybe not a huge upgrade in living in the city itself, but big upgrade in the stadiums you're playing in.
0: You know what? So here's a fun story about good old Starkville, Mississippi. My cousin, James Williams, he played at Mississippi State. So he grew up in Natchez, Mississippi. And look, I know we're in Colorado, but follow me here, okay? Because there's a connection here to Denver. He grew up in Natchez, Mississippi, very talented, went and played at Mississippi State. Then was drafted by the New Orleans Saints. Well, who was his linebacker coach? Vic Fangio. So I remember bringing it up to Vic Fangio when he was here, and his eyes lit up, and he remembered my cousin. And I was like, that's all right. That's pretty cool.
1: That is cool.
0: Now, here's my greatest memory that I have of my cousin. By the way, his nickname was J-Boy, so James Williams, okay? So Broncos play Jacksonville, 1995. This is not the debacle in 96, okay? Not the playoff debacle, okay? This is the year prior in 95. And I get a chance to see my cousin. This is actually the second year in a row that he played the Broncos, because he was with the Saints the year before. Final game of the year of Carl Mecklenburg and Dennis Smith, by the way. Okay, so played them in 94, played the Broncos in 94 as he was with the Saints, and then played the Broncos again as a member of Jacksonville. So you're following there. So I told him before the game, now I'm a young man, okay, I think I'm like 11 at the time, and I told him, I said, hey, look, I know the rule in the NFL. If you get an interception, you could kick the ball. So if you get an interception, you pick up a fumble, do me a favor, keep the ball. I would love to have it as a keepsake. And he was like, all right, little cuz, I got you. You know, and his big hands was over my head and everything and whatever, whatever. All right, cool. So he goes out there, and you could take a look at this. In the third quarter, John Elway drops back, looks over, and throws a bullet over the middle. And my cousin intercepts his pass. Intercepts John Elway. So I'm a guy who is going wild in the stands. Now, mind you, Mile High Stadium, and you know, they put the visitors way up there, okay? We're like in the upper left portion, okay? Like, that's where they put the visitors, right? I am losing my mind. I'm like, I can't believe it. My cousin picked off John Elway, the greatest thing ever, right? Do you know what this individual did? And I have so many words I wanted to say.
1: I'm going to guess he threw it into the stands.
0: Gave the ball back to the referee.
1: Oh, that's even worse.
0: Like, gave it right back to him. And I'm like, what are you doing? Crushed.
1: That's got to be a heartbreaker for an 11-year-old. Oh. Even for an adult, that would be a heartbreaker.
0: Crushed, okay? Gets better. After the game, Broncos win that one, by the way. So after the game, you know, I'm talking to my cousin, and I look at him. And, you know, my dad's there, my mom's there. You know, we have different family members here in Denver that's there. So they give him a hug. Hey, good game. This, that, and the third. And I'm just staring at him. I'm like, are you kidding me? And so he says, what's wrong? And I'm like, you gave the ball back to the referee. And he said, never forget this. It's all right, little cousin. I forgot. Rubbed my head again and gave me a hug, and that was it. That's it. Nothing else from there, okay? Like, could have had a ball. It was intercepted from John Elway.
1: Yeah, I mean, that's a great story. And then on top of that, it's John Elway. That just adds to it.
0: Would have been better if I could get an autograph. That would have been awesome, but whatever. But look, in any case, it was great to have a cousin of mine connected to a good old Mississippi State be able to go and play the NFL and intercept John Elway. It was really good. Let's roll things out because we just talked about college ball, okay? We talked about the Buffs, Northern Colorado as well. Air Force, they need to get back on track. Last year was just weird in Colorado sports all the way around. There wasn't one team that made it to a bowl game. Not one. Air Force will be fine because they'll eat up possessions. They run the ball. That's what they do. It's hard to stop the option.
1: It's a real cyclical team as well because you get guys, you keep them there for three, 4 years, and then when you have a good junior, senior class, that's when you're going to be at your peak. And they were great for a while, so I think that cycle is going to turn back around here, and I expect them to be good in the next 2 years here.
0: You're number 20 for Troy Calhoun. And they have a really good running back as well. They got a good quarterback, too. They'll be fine, okay? They'll figure out a way how to be able to go and win, okay? They always do. So I'm not worried about good old Air Force of Colorado State. The Rams, by the way, a little bit concerned about Colorado State. 2-10 last year. I know you fired everybody. Jay Norvell is long gone. Should have lost to Northern Colorado last year. Now, I know you have a brand-new regime. Brand new coach, brand new quarterback, brand new system. I will say this for Colorado State. By the time the Rams play Colorado again, I believe that'll be in 2029. By the time that happens, they will definitely be firing on all cylinders. And I see this as a program that could do really well, maybe even as soon as next year. Maybe even late this year, they could be able to make some hay in a brand new Pac-12. That first game against Wyoming, though, it's going to be a problem. I'm just telling you now, Wyoming has a dual-threat quarterback by the name of Tyler Hughes. If you don't know that name, you would definitely find it out if you follow football in the Mountain West. Tyler Hughes is a guy who comes from William & Mary, dual-threat guy. I've seen him up close and personal. He is going to be a problem. And Wyoming also has a really good defensive line. They are going to be a problem. Now, for Colorado State, they have a little bit extra money. They have reshaped that roster. Every coach does so nowadays, especially when you go and come in to play. It'll be interesting to see how that team will gel and that team will do the first game at Canvas Stadium. That'll be very interesting as they all fight for the bronze boot. If I was to pick a team right now, I would say Wyoming. Just I know they have more continuity. But it'll be interesting to see how Colorado State will do against their arch rival in the first game of the year and then also the Pac-12.
1: I'm going to one-up you on the hype of Colorado State and you saying they're going to be good as soon as next year, maybe even by the end of this year. I think they're just going to be straight out good this year.
0: Really?
1: I do. I think in the modern day college football, when a coach leaves a program where he was winning a lot and he's able to bring a lot of those players in on top of recruit new guys, keep some of the talent that was already there. I think Jim Moore is a fantastic head coach. Mm-hmm. So I think this team could go 6-6 as it is.
0: And know this, Colorado State fans, as a Buff, a guy who is very loyal to the black and gold, there's nothing more that would make me happy than to see the Sheep get a couple of wins. I would be happy to see the Rams be able to get some W's this year. Let Colorado State do their thing, right? Canvas Stadium should be packed, right?
1: Yeah, it should. And Jim Mora had the stadium up at UConn packed. Uh-huh. And yeah. UConn's a basketball school.
0: Right.
1: It's cold as heck up there, and they were selling out stadiums. I think CSU is going to have no problem in the near future here.
0: I think the Rams, you know what? You convinced me. The Rams are going to have a great season. They're going to have a fantastic year.
1: I'm more excited about that program than Colorado.
0: No
1: shot at you.
0: Yeah, you took a little bit too far. That's okay. The Rams will have a good year. They'll just lose the first game.
1: 6-6 or better is my call.
0: And that's not bad. 6-6, not bad. Colorado, let's get to 8 wins. That's not too bad. That should be a possibility, especially when you're paying a coach over $10 million. But what do I know? I'll tell you what I do know, is that you're going to have a great night, and it's always a pleasure to join you on Denver Sports Tonight. God bless. You can look all over, but no, you'll never find-
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28: NFL and returning
12: Two college teams passed a new conference rule that gives Commissioner Greg Sankey full authority to enforce it with penalties. The SEC went further than the Big Ten, though, also prohibiting anyone who previously declared for professional basketball from rejoining college athletics without appropriately withdrawing. Big 12 ADs are going to meet again tomorrow. They're expected to land in a place similar to that of the SEC and Big Ten on football athletes returning to school. Meantime, ACC Commissioner Jim Phillips told ESPN his conference plans to discuss the topic this week. Major League Baseball from Atlanta, a matchup of National League division leaders. Dodgers and Braves tied at three, top of the six. LA's Tyler Glass now back from a back issue that sidelined him for over 3 months. Three runs, six hits, seven Ks. Mickey Gasper with a pair of solo home runs for the Red Sox. Boston and Miami tied at two, top of the eighth inning. A two-run home run for Max Clark. Tigers up 4-1 on the AL East leading Rays. They're in the top of the eighth inning. Luis Garcia Jr., solo home run. That's up the Yankees lead to 5-3 on the Astros in the top of the sixth. Luis Robert Jr., go-ahead solo shot. Mets leading the Brewers 2-1, bottom six. AL Central leading White Sox with a 6-1 lead on the AL West leading Rangers. They're in the bottom of the fourth inning, two RBI apiece for Tristan Peters and Brenton Doyle. Kinley Rasmus broke the record for most total hits by a girl at the Little League World Series with her fifth of the tournament today. She and her Phoenix City, Alabama team beat Tacoma, Washington 4-2. Kinley is the daughter of former Major League pitcher Corey Rasmus.
13: Hey, it's Rochelle Smallman, and coming up Wednesday, we continue to get you ready for the 2026 season as we go 2-a-days with the Eagles. No A.J. Brown, so what should we expect from Jalen Hurts? We'll talk about it on Unsportsmanlike, 6 a.m. Eastern, right here on ESPN Radio, ESPN2, and ESPNU.

0: But the Louisiana case, it's only talking about Louisiana.
1: Okay. And the schools that are in Louisiana.
0: Yeah, and these athletes that are part of this case. But yes, the schools that are in Louisiana.
1: If a player wants to challenge, if a player wants to sue, who funds that?
0: The player. So this has been a problem around the country because you have a soccer player asking for a lawyer to do it pro bono because she's saying she doesn't have the funds to do it. You have a track runner in Long Island who just had to take out a $30,000 loan to try to continue to pay for school. She's pre-med because she just lost her scholarship overnight because she was found ineligible because of the federal court case where the NCAA got the stay. So it, for those two specific athletes, for example, they're trying to run to lawyers and they're trying to come up with money. And so we forget, we're spending so much time on Daquan Wright, right? And these high profile guys who had actually gone to NFL training camps. So obviously they're pretty darn good and they've made NIL money. We're talking about those guys. We're forgetting about all the athletes that all these cases affect in 18 states where cases have been filed and counting. And it's those athletes in other sports, a lot of them weren't making the NIL money, Jonathan Zaslow, and they just want to come back for a fifth year because it was helpful to get a little scholarship money to go get their master's or whatever. So it's not just them chasing the big NIL dollars.
1: All right, couple lawyers chopping it
0: up. Just a couple lawyers chopping it up. 888 ESPN, if you want to continue to line up on the phone line. Gary, I see you have to be patient for me. Coming up next here, our ESPN Radio Two-A-Days takes us to the Mile High City. A look at the AFC West champion Broncos coming your way.
2: Hey, this is Rich Eisen coming up on Wednesday. Final preseason week of action. 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I'll preview the Rams season in my four down series. 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

0: Wondering about the new kids in school, who was going to be in my class and who wasn't, and hanging out in the parking lot. My name is Jay Rickstrew. I'm with the Alpine Bank family, member FDIC. 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Alpine Bank just wants you to know that as your children go back to school, you can be proud of who they are. 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
6: Browns are waving tight end Daquan Wright, who has an agreement in place to play for LSU if he clears waivers.
7: LSU is behind a lot of the Louisiana case. There's going to be a lot of players that are part of this group that filed in Louisiana that will probably end up playing at LSU.
8: Once you go to the NFL, to me, you're in the NFL. 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And you have a limited roster limit now. 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
9: Cannot wait till we actually get to see some football. 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It's game night here on ESPN Radio. The all-new ESPN app, SiriusXM Channel 80, and tune in. 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He's Emmett Golden. I'm Q Myers. Join us now to try to make a little bit of sense of what's going on as ESPN college football reporter Heather Denich. And Heather, thanks so much for your time. Definitely appreciate you. So earlier today, the Big Ten passed a rule that said, okay, we're not allowing former players in the NFL or people that went to the NFL to come back to college. And then the SEC decided that they were going to follow suit. So now that the SEC has drawn their line in the sand, what is LSU and Lane Kiffin supposed to do?
10: That's a $1 million question. And I have reached out to LSU athletic director Virg Osberry, along with the school spokesman, trying to get that answer. And they don't have one yet. So what's next for LSU? I mean, really, there are three options. You can either fight it out in court. You can walk away from these players. And this is, you know, Will Wade, too, who's got a basketball player who's coming in. Or you can break the rules and see what the penalties are. And I also asked an SEC spokesperson tonight if they're going to publicize what the penalties are. And I was told that that is to be announced. So they've got a couple of options here, but I think at the end of the day, one thing that we can probably be sure of is that legally, this is far from over.
11: Yeah, I'm thinking about Daquan Wright, who was actually playing for the Browns in a preseason game, you know, his plan to go back to LSU. Are these athletes now just kind of stuck in limbo, or do you think they still enroll at LSU? You know, how do you think the players are going to handle this?
10: Well, see, that was one of the logistical questions anyway. And that's why you have Marcus Freeman at Notre Dame saying we can't do this because we can't get players enrolled right now for a master's degree because school started already. So even if these respective conferences did not enact these rules today, there were still a lot of questions about if this was going to actually happen and how it would all take place. But as for what the players are going to do, I would expect their attorneys to fight this. Our colleague Pete Thamel got a quote from attorney Ryan Downton, who represents clients.

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0: 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We will never get Aaron Goldhammer and MC Hammer confused. We just gave Aaron Goldhammer so much street cred.
1: Oh, man, so much love. And now all of a sudden, I'm like, yo, we need to start playing this on Saturday.
0: There you go.
1: You can't touch this, pumps in the butt. We need to play all of that.
0: Yeah, you got to play Let's Get It Started. Trust me later.
1: Let's get it started.
0: That's a hit. See, I got your back. That's how I roll. 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

0: Sometimes you just gotta let it ride.
1: Hey, man. You let this ride too long, I'm gonna think it's a Friday night and I'm about to go out.
0: See, I'm gonna feel like when I was a kid, I mean, I guess the statute of limitations is over. My uncle used to take me to the bar with him. And they would play this at the bar, you know, that he would go to. Now, I only had a Pepsi or whatever. They weren't serving me. But it was a time when you could bring your nephew to the bar if he was like 11 years old.
1: Yeah, man, there was a good time. And there was a good time when Dolly Parton was still hitting us with those fantastic vocals. And, yeah, she passed away at the age of 80 after a brief battle with cancer. It's game night here on ESPN Radio, the all-new ESPN app, SiriusXM Channel 80, and TuneIn. 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He's Emmett Golden. I'm Q Myers. 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Man, just looking at the tributes to Dolly, even on SportsCenter right now, and man, just tributes from everywhere. It's incredible how many, how many lives she touched with her great vocals, her acting, and just everything about her. She was one of a kind, that is for sure. So, R.I.P. to Dolly Parton.

0: force this expectation with penalties against member institutions. I think that's important. That is Commissioner Sankey saying, try me, because this will be challenged legally. I can almost guarantee it. Why? Because everything else in college sports is being challenged legally. I think Thomas Mars and the other lawyers around the NCAA that have had some success will look at this and say, there's holes in it. We're going to go after it. We think we can still get some of these guys on these rosters, but that line means a lot to me. That is Commissioner Sankey saying, I understand there might be legal loopholes. There might be ways you think you can get around this. Don't do it.
1: The term self-governance has been thrown around. And I think, Cole, people think from the outside, well, that just means the SEC is going to go run off and maybe the Big Ten will go with them and there's that super conference. That's not the self-governance that Greg Sankey and them have talked about. This seems to be that.
0: Self-governance, in my opinion, and having some conversations with Greg Sankey about it, means doing things essentially that the NCAA cannot because of the legal ramifications potentially involved. We saw the statement. We saw what Commissioner Sankey essentially has laid out saying, we will punish you the way we deem fit if you try to go and do this. That's, to me, what self-governance means and what they're trying to accomplish, Dari, when you go and make a move like this. I think there are a lot of SEC head football coaches right this moment that are having a gigantic sigh of relief. We don't have to go look. We don't have to have conversations. We don't have to answer questions. Yeah. We don't have to talk about it anymore. Are there one or two that maybe had something up their sleeve that were looking to add a guy? Maybe. Tough. Not going to happen anymore, yeah. But at least you can move on with the roster that you got. Probably some SEC football players, too, that are sitting back saying, at least I know I've got my spot now.
2: And of the SEC, ESPN's Pete Thamel said the vote was 16-0, unanimous in the SEC. Straight ahead, dance cards full. SportsCenter All Night continues. It's ESPN Radio.
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0: super conference. That's not the self-governance that Greg Sankey and them have talked about. This seems to be that.
1: Self-governance, in my opinion, and having some conversations with Greg Sankey about it, means doing things essentially that the NCAA cannot because of the legal ramifications potentially involved. We saw the statement. We saw what Commissioner Sankey essentially has laid out, saying we will punish you the way we deem fit if you try to go and do this. That's, to me, what self-governance means and what they're trying to accomplish, Dari, when you go and make a move like this. I think there are a lot of SEC head football coaches right this moment that are having a gigantic sigh of relief. We don't have to go look. We don't have to have conversations. We don't have to answer questions. Yeah. We don't have to talk about it anymore. Are there one or two that maybe had something up their sleeve that were looking to add a guy? Maybe. Tough. Not going to happen anymore, yeah. But at least you can move on with the roster that you got. Probably some SEC football players, too, that are sitting back saying, at least I know I've got my spot now.
2: And of the SEC, ESPN's Pete Thamel said the vote was 16-0, unanimous in the SEC. Straight ahead, dance cards full. SportsCenter All Night continues. It's ESPN Radio.
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0: this moment that are having a gigantic sigh of relief. We don't have to go look. We don't have to have conversations. We don't have to answer questions. Yeah. We don't have to talk about it anymore. Are there one or two that maybe had something up their sleeve that were looking to add a guy? Maybe. Tough. Not going to happen anymore, yeah. But at least you can move on with the roster that you got. Probably some SEC football players, too, that are sitting back saying, at least I know I've got my spot now.
1: And in the SEC, ESPN's Pete Thamel said the vote was 16-0, unanimous in the SEC. Straight ahead, dance cards full. SportsCenter All Night continues. 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
1: 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There was one spot left in the WNBA. Dallas grabs it.
2: Wings fans, you can start celebrating. You are going to the postseason for the first time since 2023. Congratulations to Jose Fernandez and the job he has done this year with his team.
1: It was on NBA TV as the Wings beat the Fire 96-78, clinching a playoff spot with that win. The first playoff appearance since 2023. And with the Wings capturing the spot, all eight playoff spots have now been clinched. Wings going to the postseason for the first time since 23 with Coach Jose Fernandez.
3: Coach Jose, going into this, you said this was not the same old Dallas Wings, and now you're headed to the playoffs. How do you feel in this moment?
4: Yeah, that's what we talked about in training camp, right?

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2: Mets get a win in 10, due in part to the fact Milwaukee was denied a chance to score in the ninth. 880 ESPN New York.
3: Here's the 2-1 pitch. Swing on a liner towards short. Caught by a diving Lindor. And that retires the side. A brilliant game-saving catch by Francisco Lindor on a line drive on which Lindor had to go to his right and make a backhanded diving stab.
1: Number two.
2: Red Sox win in 11 in Miami, doing quite a bit of damage in that 11th. 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
4: The pitch.
5: Swinging a high drive into right field. It is Craig. It's in the track. It's in the wall. Goodbye. A slam for the Rams. And the Red Sox lead it 7-3 in the 11th.
1: Number one.
2: In Arizona, Diamondbacks trailed the Cubs by a run in the bottom of the ninth. Arizona Sports 98.7.
6: And the 2-1. Slug on and hit high. It's hit deep. It's on its way.
2: And the Diamondbacks moved to within a game of the Padres for the third wild card spot in the National League. Marlins are 4 games out of a wild card spot. Cardinals are 5 games out. As for the American League wild card, Guardians with their 10-inning win still hold the third wild card in the American League. Rangers are a game out. Baltimore 2.5 back. Mariners, Twins, Blue Jays, all 3 games behind of that third wild card spot in the American League. Speaking of the Mariners. About 4 for 4. That's next. SportsCenter all night. 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
1: 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Dallas grabs it.
2: Wings fans, you can start celebrating. You are going to the postseason for the first time since 2023. Congratulations to Jose Fernandez and the job he has done this year with his team.
1: It was on NBA TV as the Wings beat the Fire 96-78, clinching a playoff spot with that win. The first playoff appearance since 2023. And with the Wings capturing the spot, all eight playoff spots have now been clinched. Wings going to the postseason for the first time since 23 with Coach Jose Fernandez.
3: Coach Jose, going into this, you said this was not the same old Dallas Wings, and now you're headed to the playoffs. How do you feel in this moment?
4: Yeah, that's what we talked about during training camp, right? So, good thing is we still got five games left, one before the World Cup break, but this is what we talked about setting out to do, being one of the top eight teams in the league.
3: You mentioned training camp. How have you seen yourself over this experience further become a connector of people and how this team has rallied around your mission?
4: Yeah, it's all about growth, and I'm just extremely proud on how they've grown and what they've done to this point to get here.
3: Going into this, Arike Ogunbowale, Paige Bueckers have been your true leaders. How have you seen them grow through this whole experience?
4: Oh, tremendously. I think Arike's given up

0: a lot of herself, you know, and I you see the growth and you see the amount of people talking in the locker room and in huddles in practice. It's great to see.
1: You're talking about giving up a lot of yourself. You left the program after being there for 25 years to come to this Dallas Wings team. How does tonight further cement that you made the right choice?
0: Well, I knew I made the right choice when I took the job because I knew we could come here and do some special things, but it wouldn't be without having an incredible staff and incredible group to work with.
1: Congratulations, Coach. You're headed to the playoffs.
0: Thank you.
2: Wings going to the playoffs. Paige Bueckers, 22 points, 11 assists in the win on Tuesday. She goes to the postseason for the first time. Wings have three straight wins overall, their longest since the All-Star break. Sun, Sky.
3: 15 on the timer. Edwards sets a hard screen. She's open inside. A new career high for Edwards. 26. Timeout, Chicago.
2: Career high 26 points, 10 rebounds. First career game with 25 and 10. NBC Sports Boston with the call. Sun, 6-point win over the Sky, 87-81. Their second straight home win. Mystics, a 10-point win over the Mercury.
4: Austin, who has been dynamic. 6 on the shot clock now. Executed to perfection. Citron with the deuce.
2: WNBA League Pass, Mystics 94-84 over Phoenix. Mercury with 25 losses this season. Fourth season in franchise history with at least 25. For the Mystics, their 23rd win this season, second most for any season in team history. Kelsey Plum, 10 points and 17 minutes off the bench in her home debut for the Mercury after playing four games on the road after being acquired by Phoenix. So WNBA teams in the postseason, Dallas along with Minnesota, Golden State, Las Vegas, Atlanta, Indiana, New York, and Washington. Teams that are out, Portland Fire, along with the Toronto Tempo, the two expansion franchises, they miss out along with Chicago, Phoenix, L.A., Connecticut, and Seattle. SportsCenter all night, ESPN Radio. Back to baseball. Houston rallies in New York against the Yankees.
5: And Diaz pokes this into right field down the line. Over toward the corner goes Jones at the wall. See you later! Second home run of the night for Yiner Diaz. Took advantage of the short porch in the Bronx, and it is 6-6. First pitch by Hedrick. And Alvarez hits this into right center, and it's down for a base hit, and that's going to bound all the way to the wall. Pena racing to third. He's going to score without a throw. Yordan looping over to third base with an RBI triple. The Astros lead it 7-6. Yordan's third hit of the night.
2: Astros with three in the eighth inning. KBME 790 AM, they rally for a 9-7 win over the Yankees. Astros' 20th multi-run comeback win this season, most in the American League. Yankees, 9 runs allowed. They're still banged up. As for down the stretch, ESPN's Jorge Castillo.
6: Aaron Judge is inching towards returning in September. He has not played since May 31st with that stress fracture and a right rib. And the Yankees need him to really supercharge this offense that has really struggled of late. And the Yankees were sort of expecting, not sort of, they were expecting another big bat to come back here soon. Giancarlo Stanton, who has been out since late April with a right calf strain. Well, last week he had a big setback and suffered a left calf strain. And Giancarlo Stanton, while the Yankees have not ruled him out to return this season, chances are he will not return this season. The calendar at this point, as Aaron Boone said over the weekend, it is challenging to see him return this year.
7: Okay, and a couple of pitchers to keep an eye on.
6: So Max Fried yesterday threw a live batting practice session, live BP, 4 innings, 60 pitches. His next step could be a rehab assignment, doing a start in the minor leagues, or Aaron Boone left the door open for him starting Saturday against the Red Sox in one of the Yankees' two games of their doubleheader. And the reason why, a big reason why Max Fried, beyond the fact that he's one of the best pitchers in the American League, a big reason why the Yankees need him is Ryan Weathers went down with an injury on Saturday here at Yankee Stadium, left forearm strain. He's going to return, the Yankees hope, at the end of the season as a reliever, as will Clark Schmidt.
2: Yankees hoping to be healthy by the time the postseason rolls around. United against going in reverse. 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
1: 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Courtney Cronin, Michelle Smallman here with you, and our ESPN front office insider, Mike Tannenbaum, joins us. And Mike T, do we have some wine, dine, and combine questions today?
2: Yeah, let's go. Guys, what is the best decision you've ever made?
1: Courtney, go ahead.
3: I'm going to go professionally and take it all the way back to 2017. So I came to a career crossroads when I was in the Bay Area. I was working at the San Jose Mercury News covering the Warriors, Raiders, 49ers, Giants, A's, like a lot of different teams. And I was a jack of all trades, a master of none. I felt like I really didn't have my footing in something where I could sink my teeth in and say, this is mine. This is what I want to be an expert in. And that's what led me, once I started covering the NFL during the 2016 season, in 2017, the opportunity presented itself for me to leave the Bay Area, go to Minnesota to cover the Minnesota Vikings for ESPN, and started my career here to where I am today, because I wanted to know everybody on the 53-man roster and everybody on the practice squad. I wanted to know everybody in the building on a first-name basis. I wanted to truly have institutional knowledge of a team and learn how to cover it that way to make me an expert in one thing. And plus, I was also doing a lot of video work in the Bay Area. I had pushed that as far as I had could, and I decided I didn't want to do something I wasn't passionate about on an insane level every single day anymore. I was getting burned out. So making a decision to go move into the NFL world full time, to come to ESPN professionally, that was the best one I've ever made.
1: Best decision I've ever made is going to the University of Illinois. I wanted to go far away. I looked at Florida, Gainesville, NYU, Pepperdine. I wanted to go super far away. And I just so happened to go visit a friend who was older than me to go to a football game at U of I. Me and three of my girlfriends from high school. And the second I stepped foot on that campus, it was a crisp October day. The leaves had changed. I smelled the beer and Big Ten football in the air, and it felt like home. And it was just an overwhelming feeling that came over me that was like, this is where you need to be. I applied early to Illinois. I was the first one of my friends to decide. I just knew that it was home. And all four of us ended up going to Illinois. I had more fun in those 4 years than maybe anyone on planet Earth, and also found myself in an important way. I made the best friends that anyone could ever ask for. And almost every good thing in my adult life has come on the other side of going to Illinois.
2: Wow. So as a follow-up to that, what's a moment that quietly changed the direction of your life?
1: Courtney, go ahead.
3: Gosh. Moment that changed the direction of my life was probably going back to that time when I was in California. I felt lost for the first year I was out there. I went from, not to like go deep into my career path, but I was in Jackson, Mississippi. So I was a big fish in a small pond to being a minnow in an ocean in a 42-mile radius that had 7 million people. I didn't know what my identity was. I didn't know who I was. I was 25, 26 years old, trying to make it, trying to be a one-man band journalist in the number six market in the country. And I realized that I wasn't as passionate about being a video journalist, video storyteller at that time, as I once was. And I realized it was okay to pivot, that I wanted to, at the time, be a beat reporter, wanted to get into television reporting. And that's what I had a chance to do by leaving something behind that I was really good at, and at one time was really passionate about, but then my passions changed. And I think leaning into your passions changing doesn't mean that what you used to do isn't good anymore. It just means that you're leaving the door open for future possibilities and taking a chance on those when they present themselves.
1: Good one, Courtney. So the question was, that quietly changed your life? Mine's kind of loud, but it definitely changed my life. I mean, I pulled the plug on my entire life in St. Louis. I moved to New York City with one suitcase, no job, no apartment, and no plan.
2: Wow. Why'd you do that?
1: Again, just like my decision to go to Illinois, it was in the back of my mind. It's a long story that I can tell at one point, but I came here to visit some friends before going on a 2-week trip. And when I went back to St. Louis, I was just, there was all these things happening. I was restless. I went to a doctor who sent me to meditative acupuncture, of all things. And in about session 3, it pulled out that I was dying to move to New York City. I was like, well, I can't do that. You can't do that. I have a great life here. That would be insane work. And the woman, shout out Christina, was like, what's the worst thing that could happen? You go there for a year and you end up coming back to your home, a place that you love with people that love you. Why don't you just go and try it? And I was like, shout out to you. I have no rebuttal. And if I don't do it now, I'm never going to do it. So I acted with the swiftness, packed a bag, informed everyone in my life. I'm moving to New York. They were like, we love you. You're crazy. We'll see you in a year. And here I am. Was that 4 years later? Here I am, still in New York City.
2: What is meditative acupuncture?
1: So you go in a dark room and you have an acupuncturist who's hitting different points of view, obviously, with the needles. And then you've done meditation before. There's like a meditation part of it, too. So you get into your deep meditative state, and then these acupuncture points are activating different things in your brain. And she's asking you some questions, and it's pulling different things out of you.
2: Wow.
1: And it might not work for everybody, but it certainly changed it. So maybe that's the answer. Meditative acupuncture changed the trajectory of my life. Plus, there was a brunch with a Real Housewife of Beverly Hills that also influenced this. It's a long story that I'll have to give you one day, but that would be it for sure.
2: Good stuff. All right, guys, we got the football season coming up. But beyond that, what's something that you're looking forward to that would surprise most people?
1: Court, go ahead.
3: It's actually going to happen this weekend, and it was before Michelle mentioned meditative acupuncture. There are self-care things that everybody does to feel their best. And within the last, I'd say, 8 months for me, it's discovering this place called Stretch Lab.
1: Mm.
3: I didn't realize how much tension I held in my body until I started going weekly to a place to do assisted stretching. Now, a lot of people do yoga, Pilates, all these different methods for activating different muscles and stretching your body. But once I started going on a regular basis, I felt mental clarity. I felt physically better. I was able to push harder in my workouts. So I haven't been in a couple weeks because it's just been insane traversing, you know, to and from New York and Bristol, Connecticut and the preseason and all these things. So I'm very excited that before we get to the NFL season, I will get back in my routine and I will be doing Stretch Lab on Saturday.
1: Okay, mine is definitely not as impactful as yours. Mine is lunch today. Because
3: I like that we're both in the short term, though. Mike's thinking about, like, oh, football season's around the corner. What big thing do you have on the horizon?
1: Yeah, that's
3: we're talking
1: fun.
3: About, like, this week, very, very practical and realistic things that are going to happen for us.
2: That was great. I mean, we got a lot of good detail there. Yeah.
1: So mine is lunch today, but it's a specific lunch. So I am getting my hair done today. And Mike, you have a wonderful wife. And you understand this. Courtney, of course, you know this too.
2: When I hear that, I just know it's not salary cap friendly, but keep going.
1: It is not salary cap friendly. And you're there a long time.
3: Yep.
1: When you go to the hair salon, you have to plan in advance because you're there for a big chunk of your day. But I go to this very cool New York City hair salon, and there's this grocery store that also serves food that's around the corner, and they have tied for first, to quote the great Tony La Russa, my first, tied for first, favorite pizza in New York City. It's a squash blossom pizza. Don't knock it till you try it, with like a burrata on top. It is so good. So
4: what
1: I get a piece of pizza and I go to my hair salon. And so today is a good day because I know that pizza is coming in a matter of hours.
2: And do you have that as you're getting your hair done?
1: Yeah.
2: I mean, what could be better than that?
1: It's all these cool New York City, like, fashion girls, and then there's me, like, housing pizza, reading ESPN.com in the corner. One of these things does not belong, and it's me, but I'm glad to be there.
2: And to go for the hat trick, is there any sort of acupuncture aspect to this as well?
1: No, but they do give you a scalp massage, which I guess could maybe be in the same realm, which is another thing I'm looking forward to. I'm going to have a long afternoon, but a great day.
2: So America knows we're stretching, we're getting our hair done. I mean, yep. Like, this has been
3: self-care, Mike.
1: Self-care is important. All right, well, let's talk some football, obviously. Mike T, let's talk about the big headline of the week, Deshaun Watson being named QB1 by the Cleveland Browns. If you were in that front office, would you have made that same decision?
2: No. He's played 19 games in 6 years. He had shoulder surgery. He tore his Achilles tendon twice. He's been suspended 11 games. Let's go with Shador. It hasn't been perfect, but it never is with young quarterbacks. I think he has a good future. Deshaun's going to be a free agent at the end of the year. And I think part of being in a leadership position is saying we were wrong, cut our losses. I understand for cap purposes, maybe he has to be on the roster. But what I would do is say, hey, look, you're going to be number three. Let's see what we have with Taylen Green, who I thought had a great week at the Senior Bowl. Let's go with Dylan Gabriel. And we got three young quarterbacks. Let's see what we have there. And I think it's improbable on so many levels. But, you know, one of the signs I always had in my building was, in God we trust, for everyone else we need data. Mm. And I would just challenge, you know, anybody who thinks that Deshaun will play is like, it's been 6 years since he's played good football. That's a long time in the NFL.
1: Half a decade.
3: Yeah. Mike, real quick follow-up from me. If their goal is to take advantage of this 2027 quarterback class, which is supposed to be very deep to the levels of 2024, does this get them closer to doing that?
2: Yeah, it does, Corey. It's funny. In the back of my mind, I'm thinking like, well, like no one's trying to tank. But yeah, sure, without question. You know, the challenge with that, though, is like, if you're a Todd Monken, you've worked your whole life to become an NFL head coach.
1: Yes. Mm-hmm.
2: You want to win games and establish yourself. I'm not saying he's going to be one and done, but like, my gosh, like, you like, they go 2-15, like the way the NFL is now, like, people are going to question, is he fit to be a head coach? So on the one hand, the long term, you say, yeah, like, can we get a top three pick? We got a lot of really good young players on this roster. Great. But on the other hand, if I'm Todd Monken, like, I need to win games. So I thought it was a little bit of a nuance when he said, hey, you know, we start on the road. I thought that gave him a little wiggle room, but I was candidly very surprised by the decision.
1: Mike Tannenbaum, our ESPN NFL front office insider with analysis on the Browns and wine, dine, and combine here on Sportsmanlike. Thanks, Mike T.
2: Thanks, guys.
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15: I'm over it. Ugh. With Pat the Producer.
16: So I had to get my oil changed the other day. Every time I go, they're like, oh, your wiper blades are a little dull. You think you need some new wiper blades?
1: I'm
16: like, I would like to talk about Evan's tweets from last night. At my son's flag football game, my wife to me, quote, I could see you in your 80s being a flag football referee. I think you'd be a great 80-year-old referee. High socks, short shorts, gray hair, well, probably black hair still, running up and down the field. Ugh.
17: I'm over it. I'm sick and tired and over it.
16: Get a life.
1: You never know where you're going to get from Pat Costello with I'm Over It. It is time for I'm Over It on Unsportsmanlike. Courtney Cronin, Michelle Smallman, Vegas East with you. Pat, what do you have for us today?
16: I would like to save the turtles as much as the next person.
1: Okay.
16: I think the turtles are very important for nature. How have we not, in the year of our Lord 2026, figured out better technology for straws than paper straws? I can't stand the paper straw. They have them in the ESPN cafeteria right now. And this is not a knock on the ESPN cafeteria because they're trying to do, you know, good stuff and save the environment and stuff. But boy, are they terrible. They're just always, they never work, right? They like start to crumple as soon as you put them in your drink. I hate them. I hate paper straws. We need to figure out a better method.
1: So I have metal straws that I mean, you don't have a purse or a bag like I do, but I keep them with me most times. And then I'll bring them home, they get gross.
16: Them.
1: Well, you got to wash them.
16: But I don't have a dishwasher and trying to get into
1: this. Well, neither do I, obviously.
3: You can use the... I can go...
1: It's that little straw thing.
18: The tiny little bristle.
1: Yeah, the bristle that you put in it.
18: That thing's a pain.
16: I don't trust those.
1: You don't trust the bristle?
16: I don't trust the bristle.
1: Well, I just gave you a solution to the problem here.
16: I don't think it's a good solution,
3: Do you need
16: though.
3: A straw? Can you just drink out of the cup? Like, you know how certain coffee places have the plastic where it's, you know, you're meant to drink out of it, especially if it's a cold drink? Some people put straws in there. Can't you just drink out of the lid?
16: Yeah, it doesn't hit the same. You get a fountain drink, you want to drink it out of a straw. You don't want to drink it out of the cup.
18: You're also supposed to drink fountain drinks and coffee out of straws because it's better for your teeth.
3: That's really? I have heard that for the carbonation.
18: It's true.
3: Yep.
16: Never knew that.
1: But it does taste better out of a straw. I agree with that.
16: Yeah, and I just like, you know, they're doing these like some places have the recyclable plastic straws now. Like, can we just get rid of the paper straw in 2026?
3: As opposed to an unrecyclable, non-recyclable plastic straw?
16: Yeah, I mean, there are ones that are not like reused plastic that are just, I guess they just mass produce them and that's what's killing the turtles.
3: I guess then I've been contributing to that because I recycle all of my plastics, including straws that apparently might not be melted down into the next plastic straw that Pat can use.
1: Sorry, I separate all my recyclables.
3: Yeah, same. Got it right over there.
16: Same.
1: Yeah, clearly, Pat.
3: Yeah, look at us trying to save the turtles, and you're just complaining about paper straws.
16: I hate the paper straw. It's the worst.
1: You know, I'm using a paper straw right now, and the top that you drink out of has disintegrated a little bit.
16: This is what I'm saying.
1: Yeah.
16: We have to figure out the paper straw technology.
1: Well, why don't you work on that, Pat, and then you can be a billionaire.
16: Yeah, I'm an ideas guy. I'm not a doer.
1: So you just need the right team around you.
16: Yeah.
1: You have the idea. You have the messaging. You just need the team to execute.
16: Exactly.
1: All right. You're Nick Sirianni.
3: I see four people here that could very well help you with this. And we'd all just take a 10% cut, but we could put our heads together and make 10%. Your idea come to life. Yeah. If we're going to get $1 billion out of this, Michelle, Nuno.
1: Yeah, we're all here.
3: Pat and I are leaving with something.
16: 10% total? I'll take the rest.
3: No, 10% each of us.
16: No, I'll take the rest. You guys get 10% total.
3: Okay, ideas guy.
16: Well, next that's how guy. Ideas guys work. Look at Steve Jobs.
1: Good idea.
16: I was watching a live stream yesterday. Two great streamers named Maihiga and Adapt, and they're in Alaska to see animals. Basically doing like an Alaskan safari, if you would want to call it that. And there's a clip that I saw live, actually, but now it's going viral, of them sitting on a riverbed looking at bears hunting salmon. And there is a bear that runs and it looks like it was about to maul them to the point where I think everyone watching it was terrified of seeing this clip, including the people who were sitting there. You could not pay me enough money to sit on a river and watch bears eat salmon from, like, I don't know, 50 feet away or something. This was insane.
1: They didn't even flinch.
16: Well, yeah, you can't flinch. You just got to let it. Where are you going to go? There's bears all over. You can't see here. There's like 10 bears around them in this clip. It's crazy.
3: What does this say about me that my first question was, is that AI?
16: It's definitely not AI.
3: You sure?
16: It says I was watching it live. It's definitely not AI.
18: It says that it's 2026 and you're trying to make sure you're not getting duped like the rest of us.
3: Okay, good.
18: I think that's a perfectly reasonable response.
3: Good. I don't feel as bad then for having that response because my immediate thought was that's not real.
16: It's 100%
3: real. Kudos to them for not losing their cool. I would have jumped in the water.
16: What? Why would you jump in the water? That's the worst. That's where the bears are.
1: Because that's where the fish are that they're going after.
3: I would have freaked out. I wouldn't have known what to do, and I just probably would have reacted. Wouldn't have been proactive. I would have been reactive and just freaked out, and I'm close to the water, so I probably would have jumped, landed in there, and then I'm probably the next salmon.
16: They did explain that in this specific area in Alaska, the bears have become used to people. Like, there's not really anywhere else in the world, pretty much.
1: Humans aren't a threat.
3: Let's domesticate them. They can become pets then.
16: Yeah, but no, pass. But
3: not, you know,
16: even so, that clip is, like, horrifying. I would never.
1: Well, we talked about this on the show a couple weeks ago, the different approaches with bears. Remember, brown lay down, black fight back, polar bear, good luck, essentially. So them not moving is the right play. Yeah. You're not brown, because that was a brown bear charging up there. Brown lay down, and they didn't lay down, but they stayed still. So that was the right move.
3: Pat knows this. One Myron Medcalf of Matt and Myron, 3 to 5 p.m. Eastern time on ESPN Radio, believes that he could fight off a black bear if he came into contact with one by punching it in the nose.
16: Yeah, insane.
3: That has been discussed on this show. I believe that was a famed Memorial Day episode where Myron
16: absolutely
3: went down a long list of things that he would do to be able to save his own life. And not hurt the bear, but temporarily stun the bear, to which we all said, you're insane. The bear would eat you in two bites.
16: I couldn't fight
3: a
16: bear.
3: Can you imagine trying to punch a bear in the nose?
16: I think I could vibe a bear out, though.
1: Vibe it out?
16: Yeah.
3: Wait, what? Your plastic straw?
16: No. I just got good vibes and the bear wouldn't mess with me.
1: Oh, so it's just the vibes that exist right now. We're not talking about any additional vibes?
16: No. You just...
1: Yeah, you're done.
16: You just vibe it out.
18: Didn't you just say that you'd be terrified? I feel like the bear could sense that.
3: Yeah, they smell fear.
16: No, I just wouldn't be in this situation, but if I was in this situation...
1: You could be. There's bears that roam the ESPN campus in Connecticut.
3: Yes. Have you not gotten a security alert?
16: Yeah, I could vibe that bear out.
3: Oh my gosh. Anytime I've gotten that alert, because I don't work in Bristol. You guys don't work in Bristol. Well, Vegas East works in Bristol. But Michelle, do you get that alert and you're like, oh my goodness, where is this thing roaming on campus? And I don't know what I would do if I saw one on campus. I'd freak out.
1: I'm assuming they're brown bears in Connecticut, right?
3: I don't know. Vegas East?
1: Guys, are they brown bears?
18: I've not seen one, and I've been in Connecticut for 7 years. Bums me out.
1: Well, if they're brown bears, Courtney, don't panic. Don't run.
3: Yeah, go to the cafeteria and hide under a table.
18: Also, we always get the alerts about the bears, and it's like, they're in building 15. I'm like, I didn't even know they had one of those.
3: That's because it's a building up by the hill. You're probably coming out of their habitat and being like, hey, what's down here? What's for lunch? What's the just soup option inside the ESPN cafeteria?
16: What do you mean it's Pat?
18: Your lunch.
16: Thanks.
1: No, he's going to out-vibe the bear.
16: Not out-vibe the bear. I'll vibe the bear out.
18: He's vibing with it.
16: I'm not going to have
3: get it right, Michelle.
1: Vibe it out. Not out-vibe the bear. Got it.
16: Yeah, it's not a competition.
1: It kind of is a competition. Who's going to walk away alive? Out-vibe the bear. Good luck with that, Pat. We're unsportsmanlike.
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39: Come on. Do the hump, hump. Come on, do the hump, hump.
40: Good morning. Wednesday, August 26, 2026. It's Will Peterson, Evan from Mike Evans, hanging out with Brandon Stokely. What's going on, Stoke?
41: How we doing, buddy?
40: I'm great, man. How are you?
41: Doing great.
40: So I haven't seen you in a couple weeks.
41: Yeah, it's been a couple weeks.
40: I think it's been exactly two since I last saw you, and I scared you.
41: You did. You came into the parking lot like a bat out of hell. rolled up, and then, you know, because your window wasn't working, so you threw open the door like, hey, is this where I'm supposed to park? I'm like, goodness gracious, Will, you almost gave me a heart attack. So, yeah, that was our last encounter at camp. Camp went by fast.
0: It did. You guys were out there every single day. I think you did 12 or 13 shows out there. You like being outside that early in the morning, though.
41: Oh, yeah. It's nice and crisp. Got a little coolness to it outside. And, yeah, no, it especially when you're out there. And then you look over at the facility, and they got the lights on, and it's just kind of glowing. Really cool scene. So, yeah, no, I like being out there.
0: It looks like a Four Seasons. It's immaculate. Exactly. It's incredible. And speaking of parking, so, yes, I scared you when I was at camp. For the record, I know where to park at the station. I've worked here 4.5 years. I figured right. that much out. I didn't know where to park at camp. We got hooked up with some nice spots through a friend. But on my rundown, the question posed by Johnny and Ty, did Stoke figure out if the spot he parked in had a loading sign? That's why I began there, speaking of parking. Yeah.
41: Well, I mean, do we do it right now? Do we do it? Wait for Mark?
0: Give us a tease, baby tease.
41: So I did go over there, right? Mm-hmm. And the whole side was like no one was there. So I just parked all the way to the left, and I just started walking. And then I started seeing these signs, right? Each one is like 2-hour parking, right? And the next one, 2-hour parking. Next one, 2-hour parking. So I'm like, ah, oh, dang, what's this last one going to be? Is that going to be a loading, unloading zone?
0: Yeah.
41: And sure enough, I take the L.
0: Ooh.
41: It says loading, unloading zone, 15, 20-minute parking only, something
1: but
41: like that.
1: But take the L on the way out.
41: So, yeah, so I got to take the L on that one. I will say this, though, you know, because I came in from the right side and had to turn left into the one little spot, and those signs are so high. I mean, they got to put it lower. You need to put it lower a little bit so people can actually, you know, see it. I don't have to look up.
0: Yeah.
41: And in that parking spot, they ought to have something on there to let you know that's a loading zone.
0: Right.
41: Right? Just one little sign up top, and it looks like all the 2-hour parking signs. So, hey, I was wrong. I shouldn't have parked there, and if I would have saw it, I wouldn't have parked there.
0: Okay, so you admitted you were wrong.
41: Well, yeah, it says loading zone, so yeah. I just didn't see the sign.
0: Yeah.
41: So, you know.
2: I was ruined.
41: Yeah.
0: I played with fire over the weekend, similar situation. This was dangerous. Not, like, actually dangerous. It was dangerous for my car. So my nephew was singing the national anthem at the Rockies game on Saturday night, which
41: was
0: cool.
41: How awesome is that?
3: I'm kind of a big deal.
0: Well, no, he didn't sing it alone.
41: Solo?
0: He's 8 years old. His school choir. They trotted out.
41: That's not as cool. Never mind.
0: Like 40 kids.
41: Okay.
0: They sung the anthem. They were
41: that's still cool.
0: They were a little off key. They did a nice job. But my sister's like, it was one of those, hey, he's singing the anthem. You can come if you want. I was like, I got to go.
41: Right.
0: Right. It wasn't a, you can come if you want. It's, you better be there.
41: Yeah.
0: So I wake up Saturday morning. Buy a $14 party deck ticket because they're in section like 146. You know, those are 50 a pop. I'm like, I'm not spending $50.
41: No, not to see my nephew.
0: I'll spend $14.
41: I don't like him that much.
0: On the party deck.
2: Man is a saint.
0: My understanding was we were going to be there for just a couple of innings, right? You come in, you watch the anthem, a couple of innings, you get out of there. So I pull up to 19th and Market right by Coors Field, and there's a 2-hour meter. Perfect. I'm not paying $30 for parking. I'll pay the $2 meter. Well, they changed those meters so you can't pay past 6 p.m. It's got to be a baseball thing, right? They don't want people going to Coors Field and getting away with paying $2. They want you to park in a $30 lot.
41: Yeah.
0: And I'm sitting there putting the card in and out, trying to add more time. It's like, you're out of time. You're out of time. You're out of time. So I said, you know what? I'm just going to wing it. I'm going to let it go.
41: You're going to gamble.
0: I'm going to gamble. And I had two fears because we ended up staying until the seventh inning. Kids wanted to hear take me out to the ballgame. We stayed a lot longer than anticipated. I was in this meter for 3 hours, 19th and Market.
41: And
0: I'm thinking, when I get back, either my car's not going to be there, because we're outside the club, right? They're bumping music at one of those spots. I don't even know what they're called anymore. Haven't been there in 10 years. They're fun, but just not my age demographic anymore. Or I'm going to have a fat ticket, and my $2 parking is going to turn into $125 parking.
41: And?
0: I got back, nothing.
41: Nothing?
0: We good.
41: Wow, it seems like they would be on top of that stuff during the game. knowing that people are going to try to gamble like you.
0: Yep.
41: And it's easy way to give out a few tickets.
1: W.
41: Well, that's good. So
0: my night at the Rockies game was about $16. Between my $14 party deck ticket, my $2 parking, mom was there, nephew's grandma. We go and get food and drinks. And I got it. So I was like, well, that's the way to do a Rockies game on Saturday night. $16.
41: Bad at all.
0: Yeah.
41: Who did they play?
0: The Cleveland Guardians. Yep.
41: So that was an L.
0: They lost 4-3.
41: Yeah.
0: Some dude hit a 3-run home run right in front of us. And then we had 3 foul balls in our section, including one that landed in a dude's beer. No joke. It wasn't one of those fakies. He caught it in the beer right next to us and chugged the beer.
41: Oh, how cool is that?
1: Hell yeah!
0: So I went home. You know, they replay those games, and I'm like, they had to have shown this on the broadcast,
41: yeah.
0: Right? And I'm thinking, we're going to be on there right next to him. They didn't. They just talked
1: Tonight
0: right through
1: happen.
0: It. They just talked right through it.
41: I didn't see it.
0: Because I turned to my dad, and I said, all right, what inning is it? What's the score? I know they replay this game. I'm going to go back and watch it. Love those guys. They do a great job. But unfortunately, because that's like a SportsCenter top play if the broadcast captures it.
41: Of course it is.
0: Yeah.
41: Right. The guy caught it in his beer, then chugged the beer. I mean, that's making the top 10.
0: Yeah.
41: It's absolutely going to make. Did you have a chance to get it?
0: The ball?
41: Yeah.
0: Nah, I was 10-ish feet away.
41: Oh, okay.
1: Nope.
41: That's too far.
0: But I could have been the hero. You know how that goes. Because the kids want a baseball.
41: Right.
0: But you got to explain to them probability. Like, fellas, the odds we get a baseball, pretty darn low.
41: Oh, the kids.
1: You got to get wham, wham, wham.
41: You got to get that, you got to make that quick break. Right when you see the ball up in the air, the guy's got a beer in his hand. You could have got it.
0: Could have bodied him.
41: Right.
0: Taking the baseball, being
41: yeah.
0: the hero.
41: Right. And then you would have been on the top 10.
0: Exactly.
41: Elbow to the ribs, reach over, grab it, then you go give it to your nephew. I mean, come on.
0: Could have been. When you're sitting in 146, though, you're not that far from left field. You know, you're kind of in that corner by the foul pole. Those foul balls are coming in hot. I mean, those are 300-foot foul balls that are clearing that net. You got to be paying attention in those seats.
41: Head on a swivel.
0: Indeed. All right. Well, it's good to be here with you this morning, Stoke. Mark will join us in about 50 minutes. In the meantime, there was a goodbye letter yesterday from a key player who left town this summer. Some heartfelt moments, some funny moments. We'll give you the details next.
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0: Plenty of reaction to the parking situations for both Stoke and myself. It's Will Peterson filling in for Mike Evans. Mark will be here in about 45 minutes. I'll save some of these for Mark when he gets here for you, but two different contradicting ones real quick on my dicey meter parking outside Coors Field. The 6340 says after 6 p.m. Saturday, Sunday, and holidays, meters are free.
1: Oh, okay.
0: So that would make sense why it was cutting me off at 6. I was parking at 5:23 and it said 37 minutes left, even though I kept hitting the up button.
1: And they wouldn't let you do it because they turn it off at that time.
0: It was free.
1: There you go.
0: So why would anyone pay $30 for a Rockies game? Just go park at a meter.
1: Well, what if the meters are taken, bud?
0: There was like 7 meters right in front of the club at 19th and Market. We find you in the club?
1: With a bottle full of bub?
2: Drink.
1: I don't think so. I don't think I'll be at the club.
0: But then the 1907 says, Will, you'll probably be getting a ticket in the mail because they have your license plate. They'll be able to send you a ticket.
1: No, you're good.
0: I don't know about that. Things I don't know about either. Peyton Watson no longer plays for the Denver Nuggets. Did you catch his goodbye yesterday, Stoke?
1: No, I must have missed it. Dang it.
0: Nice long Instagram post. I sense sarcasm. Read you a little snippet. Nuggets Nation in the city of Denver, thank you for having me for the first 4 years of my career. As a young NBA player who was a bit naive and hadn't seen much of the real world, you guys took care of me better than I could have ever imagined. Thank you for that. Playing this game every night on the national stage is difficult on both the body and the mind, but the love from the fans always makes it so worthwhile. I will miss seeing you at Ball Arena. Here are his thank yous. You will not guess who he thanked first. Who do you think was number one on his list?
1: Number one on his list, Nikola Jokic.
0: No, sir. Buried in the middle.
1: Okay. Buried in the middle, huh?
0: Not a guy that Nuggets Nation is real fond of.
1: Oh, Michael Porter Jr.
0: Nope.
1: Okay, who?
0: Calvin Booth.
1: Oh, wow.
0: A few special thank yous. Calvin Booth for believing me out of UCLA.

0: sign the $88 million deal with the Cavaliers.
1: Well, I mean, I don't blame him for, you know, trying to get paid at all. And I don't blame the Nuggets for not paying him. So I think it's just one of those situations to where it just wasn't going to work out unless you could deal someone. And I don't know. I don't know how interested they were in keeping Peyton Watson after what happened last year.
0: You're talking about in the playoffs.
1: Yeah. And, you know, Rich Paul came out and said that he told him that he, you know, I didn't hear all the quotes. Did you hear the quotes from Rich Paul? About
0: I did, yeah.
1: What were the quotes?
0: More or less, he had, and I'm paraphrasing, but he advised him, you've got a lot of money on the line.
1: Right.
0: And he was dealing with a hammy. I didn't think Rich Paul flat out said I told him not to play, but he hinted at that strongly.
1: Right. So, you know, the Nuggets look at that situation, and they know more about it than I do, obviously. And do they feel like he could have played and he tapped out, wanted to make sure, you know, he was 105% ready to go? I don't know the situation, but it's a shame it didn't work out, because I think his best days are in front of him. Now, we'll see how it plays out here in the next few years.
0: Sure.
1: But I wouldn't have gone into the luxury tax for Peyton Watson.
0: Or even deeper into it, because they're already in the second apron.
1: Right. Now, they can get out of it, right?
0: They can, and they will before right. the trade deadline. It's just going to depend on what type of season they're having.
1: Yeah.
0: They're having a great season. They'll find a way to dump Zeke Nagy, attach that first-round pick that you got in the Watson deal, and just move on. If they're hovering around the play-in, then we go right back to what Josh Kroenke said a few months ago. Everyone but Joker will be on the table. Jamal will be on the table. Aaron will be on the table. Cam, Christian, all those guys will be on the table, because you're not paying a $200-something million luxury tax bill for a play-in team. You're right. Just not. But if you're chasing the one seed, I would hope and think that the Kroenkes would indeed be more willing to pay it, or if not, they'd be willing to move Zeke Nagy attached with that first-round draft pick.
1: Yeah. That seems like that would be the way to go. Find a way to get rid of Najee's contract and get under that second apron.
0: Yeah, and to do it, you're going to have to incentivize the other team
1: sure.
0: to take it back, and a first-round pick would help. I just thought it was funny. He gives all these heartfelt thank yous, including to Calvin Booth, which...
1: Well, he did draft
0: Calvin him. Booth drafted him. Tim Connelly left in May of 2022. Calvin Booth took Christian Brown and Peyton Watson about a month later in his first NBA draft. So, yeah, he thanks Calvin Booth. A lot of people had a problem with that. A lot of people got a kick out of the thanking KCP for the 21st birthday.
1: Yeah, that's kind of funny.
0: I mean, what was your 21st birthday like? Was that at the club?
1: Ooh, 21st birthday. No, that was not at the club. Didn't nothing really. Just went to the convenience store and got a 6-pack of beer.
0: Got to show that ID for the first time.
1: Yeah.
0: Like, hey,
1: yeah,
0: I'm legal, baby.
1: That was it. Me and the wifey.
0: I like beer.
1: Yeah, me and the wifey. So that was, I think that was really it. Didn't hit the club that night. I might have had workouts the next day. Yeah, I think it was in the middle of off-season workouts.
0: Were you still in college or were you in the NFL at that point?
1: No, college.
0: Okay.
1: Yeah.
0: And you were married?
1: No. I was with my current
0: okay,
1: wife.
0: You guys were dating.
2: Yes. Gotcha. My wife.
1: Yeah.
0: It's like, dang, did y'all get married as teenagers?
1: Right. No.
0: Not quite that young. But
1: how about you? Were you in the club? 21st?
0: Yeah, I actually was. I mean, if Columbia, Missouri has clubs, maybe not a club, but the bar.
1: Yeah.
0: Good, okay. good college town, yeah. You know, bounce around. And then
3: the guy is drunk.
0: All the bouncers and the bartenders are like, we've seen you here for a couple of years.
1: Why? You just turned 21.
0: You just turned 21. Like, well, that was Will Peterson from California.
1: Right.
0: You saw the last couple of years. This is Will Peterson from Colorado. We're all good now. One more thing on Watson real fast. You know, he does pen this nice letter, which I appreciate, but the replies are just killing him. I mean, the replies are just you kind of what you're hinting at. You quit on us.
1: Man, fans, look, they love you. They'll go down. If we say it and he's on the team, if they were to re-sign him and we're calling him out for it, fans would be attacking us. But once you leave and then they flip and now this is what happens.
0: Well, do you think he gets booed in his first game back at Ball Arena?
1: Oh, wow.
0: Because remember, Mikko Rantanen, who we thought was beloved, when he came back first time, it was relentless boos every time he touched the puck. I'm curious if the same happens with Peyton Watson every time he touches the basketball.
1: Wow. I would say yes. I think so.

0: you know, just the way that it ended. And it wasn't like he did a lot of great things here.
1: No, he had one half good season.
0: Right. So, yeah, I think, you know, when fans take a step back and they're like, they hear what Rich Paul said, well, I advised him to, you know, make sure you're really good to go before you play. And then he doesn't play at all. And you certainly could have used him in that series. Yeah. I mean, fans, you know, obviously, they don't like that. So I do. I think he gets booed. How about you?
1: Yeah, I do too. I do too. I don't know if it'll be as loud as like Carmelo Anthony. You remember when Melo came back? I mean, it was deafening boos every time he touched the ball. Peyton Watson just doesn't have the same star power as Carmelo Anthony, obviously.
0: Right.
1: But the educated fans, the plugged-in fans, they'll let him have it a little bit.
0: Yeah. I agree.
1: All right.
0: Are you disappointed? Like, where are you at on the Peyton Watson situation?
1: I'm disappointed it didn't work out because what did they look like against the Wolves? They looked old and slow and unathletic.
0: Yeah.
1: What is Peyton Watson? Young, fast, and athletic.
0: Best days in front of them.
1: Exactly.
0: That's what you hope.
1: I mean, this team is just getting older, and the contenders in the West are getting younger. You let the one guy who could match up with them walk out the door, and you replace him with a 37-year-old.
0: Yeah.
1: Peyton Watson's 23. DeMar DeRozan's 37. Baffling offseason for the Nuggets, in my opinion. Speaking of baffling, Vance Joseph did not mince words yesterday. He ripped his defense pretty good. You'll hear from the Broncos defensive coordinator next.
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1: It was Coordinator Day yesterday at Broncos Park, powered by Common Spirit. We heard from Vance Joseph. We heard from Davis Webb. Heard from Darren Rizzi as well. You'll hear some of that, but let's start with VJ Stoke. It's Will Peterson in for Mike Evans. Did you catch any of VJ's presser yesterday?
0: No, I can't wait to hear it.
1: Yeah, he ripped the Broncos pretty good. Let's not waste any time. He was asked about that Packers first drive. I thought it was a really insightful answer, but if you listen closely, he called him out. Here's Broncos VC DC Vance Joseph.
17: That first drive was kind of twofold. You know, for me, I didn't think our approach, in my opinion, was unengaged and a little bit lazy, right? It wasn't the right approach, even in pregame. So I felt that. So that was the first lesson. The second lesson is, I think the two games, you know, what we've played here, we've seen how offenses see us, right? So lots of boots, lots of misdirection, outside runs more often than not, mass protection passes, quick game. You know, teams don't want to lose first down, because if they do lose first down, our rush kind of comes alive. So I think that game was an example of what is coming in the future. You know, how teams see us. Run game wise, pass game wise, winning first down with quick game boots, you know, outside runs more often than inside runs. So to me, it was a great lesson on both ends of when we play, it's a standard, and I want to see it all the time. And obviously how teams see us. And in 2 weeks, we've seen that kind of trend that way.
1: Really interesting answer. A lot to unpack. Let's start with the first part. What do you make of VJ calling the Broncos defense unengaged and a little bit lazy, calling them out?
0: Yeah, I love it.
18: Good.
0: You know, they could have had a turnover there on, what, the second play. And so it could have looked a lot different. And then you had a penalty in there. So, you know, they converted some third downs. I like it. I think it's good for this defense to be humbled. I think it's good for them to be called out. You know, everything's been so good. Everybody's been telling them how, you know, they're going to be this great unit, and they carried the football team last year, and they should be better this year. And you go to Atlanta and you just roll through Atlanta, you know, on the road, great game. Now you're coming home, you kind of expect to do the same thing. So it's good to be humbled a little bit. Good for your coach to call you out. Like, hey, guys, this is what we're going to see all year. So buckle up. Like, we got to be better at these things. And then I think, you know, some of it was self-inflicted. You know, blown assignments, just not all being on the same page, little things like that. So I actually think it's a positive for this defense to be humbled a little bit and, like, reset itself with a couple weeks left to go in the season. I'd rather them do it last Friday than, you know, Monday night against KC in the opener.
1: It's the time to learn lessons, for sure. There's no doubt about it. I just think two things here. First of all, it shows the type of respect and power VJ has in that locker room. Because there's 64 coordinators in the NFL. Not all 64 can just go up there and rip their unit. They just can't. The head coach is that much more powerful. They haven't earned that respect. But VJ has earned that respect. And I'm sure Sean Payton didn't blink at that. Because what did Sean Payton do after the game? He ripped the Broncos. He was unhappy as well. Even with a couple of days to stew on it, VJ called him lazy and unengaged. And he said he even noticed that in the pregame.
0: Yeah.
1: So I think to your point, dudes were reading their press clippings, rolled into Empower Field at Mile High. They are feeling good, and they just think they're going to roll out there and Green Bay is going to go 3-and-out. Well, the problem is you got a top 10 offense playing the number one guys on the other side, and they marched down the field for, what was it, a 12-play, 63-yard touchdown drive.
0: Yeah.
1: That can't happen. And it's much better for it to happen in a game that doesn't count than in Arrowhead Stadium, where the place is already going to be loud. And if Mahomes and Kelce go score a touchdown and you're down 7-0, that's a tough hole to dig out of in that environment on the road.
0: Yeah, and I think, you know, hey, they weren't engaged. I could tell in pregame, you know, did you really? Or did you just see something and now you can really put them on blast? So now, hey, look, guys, I could tell in pregame y'all weren't ready to go, you know, even if that wasn't the case. You just say it to bring it to their attention. Y'all need to come to the stadium more focused and be ready to go. Or we're gonna look like a bad defense. So again, good to happen in a preseason game rather than a regular season game. And you know, sometimes those learning lessons can be positives moving forward, and hopefully that's the case here with the defense.
1: And that was the first part of the answer. What about the second part of the answer, Stoke, where he basically mentioned that in the first two preseason games, both the Packers and the Falcons have used a lot of boots, a lot of misdirections, try to keep the Broncos off guard. He said if opposing teams, quote, lose first down, then Denver's pass rush can come alive. He's not wrong, and the longest third down Green Bay faced on that whole drive was only 5 yards. You know, they never had a third and 13, a third and nine. They had third and five. That was it. That was their longest third down. They had one fourth down they converted as well. What do you make of that? Because while the ripping is going to be the headline, I thought the substance of the answer was really in the middle. These teams are attacking this Broncos defense in a specific way with those misdirections, with those boots.
0: Yeah, outside runs, quick game. Well, you know, you got to be ready to, you know, defend that. And so I think, you know, he knows because they got a elite pass rush and teams don't want to be behind the sticks. So you're going to just try to stay on schedule as much as possible and not get behind the sticks. Now, sometimes that's easier said than done. But, I mean, that's what you're going to see. And, you know, it didn't look good last Friday night.
1: No.
0: And you look at the you know, when you say, hey, they weren't engaged and, you know, you could tell in pregame. And then you look at the mistakes they made. You're jumping off sides on third and five. I mean, come on.
1: You can't do that.
0: You're getting a pass interference call on Snead on, I think, first and 19 or second and 19. I mean, you can't
18: that's
0: have
18: that.
0: And then you just blow a coverage there and let the running back, you know, walk in for a touchdown. Can't have that. So
18: I don't like it.
0: No, I don't either. But again, I think it could be it's a good thing when it happens, and it happens in preseason, and you have a couple weeks to fix it.
1: Yeah, and the task for the Broncos defense, and we'll get to this a little later in the show, is how much they play against the Vikings. All these people, the second game's got to be the dress rehearsal. Why? You play your final preseason game August 28th. Look at a calendar. Your first regular season game is not till September 14th. I know Sean Payton threatened to play him three quarters when he was all ticked off on Friday night after the game. I would not be surprised if the starters get at least a half.
0: Oh, well, what are we doing?
1: Why? You don't play for 2.5 weeks, Stoke.
0: I don't care. I don't care. I'm out. No, tapped out.
1: Well, I'm excited. I'm excited to have that debate with you and Mark a little later on. Speaking of the coordinators, Davis Webb, his first game calling plays for Bo Nix. How did he think his QB did? You'll hear that coming up next.
18: Guess who's back?
19: Bo Nix is back. Two surgeries, months of rehab, and Friday night he walked onto the field and made it look easy.
20: Let's go!
19: Sean Payton liked what he saw.
21: So did Broncos country.
19: But is it enough to quiet any concern heading into the season? Or do we need to see more? Denver Sports 104.3. The Fan.
0: As summer comes to an end, many families are getting back into routines. 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
1: We heard from Vance Joseph in the previous segment. Broncos defensive coordinator David Davis Webb also took the podium yesterday. Hear from him in just a moment. 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It's Will Peterson for Mike Evans.
0: I like survivor pools.
1: Yeah, they're fun.
0: That's about the only thing I can manage to do anymore. I can't do fantasy football because I don't look at the waiver wire and stuff. I'm not on it. And the like win loss one every week, I'll forget a week or two, you know. But the survivor one, that's fun. I like doing that. You just pick one, you're done. Easy, simple. I'm not reading too much into it. And I usually do pretty good, but last week I think I lost in like the second week of the season. And it's just like, oh, dang, that's it. That's a wrap.
1: You're done.
0: But it's fun. I do like doing the survivor pool. That's cool that we're doing that.
1: It is very cool. And $2,500, of course, nothing to sneeze at. Someone will walk away with that prize. So it's Will Peterson in for Mike Evans. We've got a tweet from Mike himself at JV Takes. He's not slinging crypto. It's a legitimate, real tweet. We'll save it for when Mark gets in here.
0: I got a little. I didn't even know he was going to be out today. By the way, okay. So, and I got a little bit of not an issue with him, but it was just a little bit of a head scratcher. What he was asking me for.
1: Mm.
0: So I'll bring it up when Mark is here at 7, also after you read his tweet.
1: Sounds good. He really didn't tell you? You walked in here this morning and expected to see him, not me?
0: Yeah.
32: Maybe Mike Evans isn't that nice of a guy.
1: He walked in, he said, "What's up, Scrappy?" You didn't seem all jocked or anything.
0: Well, because when I was, you know, I was here way before you. And
1: you got to be here at 5:58.
0: No, I'm saying that to say.
1: I was on time.
0: No. I'm not bashing you.
1: Okay.
0: Don't get so sensitive.
1: It sounded that way.
0: So, no, but when I was here, Johnny Simmer walked in. He's like, you know, Evans isn't here. Mm-hmm. So he told me. And I was like, oh, who's filling in? He said, Will. So I knew you were going to be here at that point. But I'm like, I didn't know that Mike wasn't going to be here.
1: Well, he has explained himself in his tweet, so we will read that coming up at 7. So
0: I can't wait.
1: He's not sleeping in. He's still up nice and early. He's just doing something.
0: Well, you know the old men, they can't sleep in, and his body is tuned in to wake up at, you know, 3:45, 4 o'clock. So even when, you know, if you could sleep in a little bit, you can't. That's what happens when you get old, Will.
1: Yeah, this is pretty, I mean, I think even most old men can sleep till 7.
0: And I don't know about, no, that's not true. That's not true.
1: Well, when your body clock is set the way Mike's body clock is
0: right.
1: Set, that's fair.
0: You go to bed early, and then you just wake up early. You can't sleep past, you know, 6 o'clock.
1: Okay. All right.
0: I'm just telling you, you'll see when you get, how old are you?
1: 36.
0: Yeah, jeez.
1: And for the record, I was not here at 5:58. I was sitting in this chair by 5:51, so I was
0: doing my part. Well, why'd you say 5:58? I didn't say that. You did.
1: Because you made it sound like I was late. And I said, you're not late if you're here by 5:58.
0: Right. No, you were here before that.
1: If you're here at 6:01, that's when we got issues. Stoke get all scared sitting in here by himself hearing the music.
0: I'd start getting really nervous.
1: Getting us in and out of segments. Davis Webb hit the podium yesterday. What did he think of Bo Nix's preseason debut?
5: I thought he did a really good job, like we kind of talked about, get back to those feels, and, you know, he handled that really good. He's really efficient, good communicator in the huddle, in and out, was accurate with the football. I think he has one play he would like to have back, but through two drives and almost being, you know, was that 8-9 months since the last time he's played? It's pretty good.
1: Good communicator getting in and out of the huddle, looked good first time in 8 months on an NFL field. Not to put you on the spot, but what do you think the one play Bo wanted?
0: That's what I was thinking. That's what I was just looking at the play by play, and I'm like, oh, one play that he would like to have back. Wow. I mean, okay, I'll throw this out there because I did the Telestrator Tuesday on Bo and broke down all his passes yesterday. Would it be the Waddle play?
1: If he leads him a little bit more, is that a
0: quicker,
1: touchdown?
0: Quicker. Get to Waddle quicker, and it's a touchdown, and lead him. You know, even though it was a completion, and we were like, great job, Waddle, Bo, you know, nice job. It could have been a, I don't know what yard line they were on. They were on the,
1: well, they got 35
0: on the 40. They were on the 40.
1: So they went to the opponent's 25.
0: Right, so, yeah. I mean, it could have been a 60-yard touchdown.
1: Right.
0: You know, and as a quarterback like Bo, you're like, you want the 60-yard touchdown, right? I mean, that's what you want. You don't want to all of a sudden sit there like, oh, now we got first and 10, you know, at the 35 or 25, you know. You want to finish that with a touchdown. So that might be the play because, you know, you have it set up. It's our third down play. You get the coverage that you want. It's man-to-man on Waddle. He makes a nice move. And if you put the ball out there quicker and out in front of him, it's a, you know, Waddle's going to be doing the Waddle. He's going to be doing the Waddle.
1: Yep.
0: Waddle. Is he going to do the Waddle this year?
1: Scotty Gange asked him if he was going to do the Waddle.
0: He kind of said,
1: nope. You're going to come up with something new. The Waddle may have been a Miami thing. May come up with a new touchdown dance here in Denver.
0: Okay. I'm cool with that. I mean, that's fine. But he would have been doing whatever. We would have got it unveiled.
1: Exactly.
0: You know what I'm saying?
1: Would have seen it.
0: So, because I'm trying to think about, go back through all the ones. And, you know, there wasn't one that I say, well, this guy was wide open. And you just missed him. I can't think of one off the top of my head.
1: No, I went 6-9, and I didn't think any of the three incompletions were egregious.
0: Right. I thought, you know, maybe one he could have thrown a check down, but it's like, I'm fine with him just kind of throwing it out of bounds. They were trying to take a shot. It's kind of covered up, and he just kind of threw it out of bounds. And I was fine with that. So I really do think it's a Waddle one.
1: I do
0: that
1: too.
0: Would be my. You do?
1: Yeah. Okay. Well, and real quick, here was Davis Webb. Did he tell Bo to push the ball down the field?
5: Just kind of, it's week to week, you know, how you want to kind of sequence your first 12 to 15 plays and what do you want to do on the next drive and then the next group. So right now we're just kind of running our install plays and that kind of fits the defense we're playing. Then we'll throw that in there. But I thought he delivered it with a lot of conviction downfield.
1: So that kind of contradicts. I thought he delivered it with a lot of conviction down the field.
0: Yeah, conviction down the field. I mean, you know, he wasn't scared to throw it down the field. He was just a little bit late on that one.
1: A little late. That's how you read it. if he had gotten that ball there a little earlier while he was gone.
0: Oh, yeah. Yeah, he's just a little bit late. He started looking left, and by the time he got to the right, you know, he was just a little bit slow with the progression. And he could have thrown it to Pat Bryant running across the field on a crossing route. And, you know, that looked like where his eyes were at first. And then, you know, he just went right to Waddle. So just got to be quicker on to Waddle there. I thought he was everything he did. He looked patient in the pocket. His feet looked good. And, you know, there wasn't a lot of hesitation there. So, you know, for his first drive coming off the surgery, yeah, A+.
1: All right, sounds good. Stoke and Mark got a lot to catch up on. We'll hit that coming up next.
11: Bo Nix is back. Back again. Two surgeries, months of rehab, and Friday night he walked onto the field and made it look easy.
12: Let's go!
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11: But is it enough to quiet any concern heading into the season? Or do we need to see more? 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The Fan.
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14: All right, Mark Schlereth joins us now. Will Peterson in for Evans. You two have a lot to catch up on between Parking Gate and Mark's eventful day. Ooh. So I will give you guys the floor.
15: Parking Gate. Yeah.
16: So I saw some guy shoot a video and send it to us on social media. So, I mean.
15: Oh, really?
16: Yeah, he went in like in full investigative mode.
15: So. I did a video.
16: Did you?
15: Yeah, I did a video. I didn't see that video, by the way. But I did do a video. I went over there, did a video. So I started all the way on the left. I was working my way up to where I parked at the very end, right? And so you start on the left, and they are like big, tall signs with a little sign on it, two-hour parking, you know, a little sign deal. Right. And then the next one, they have a sign, look over there, same thing. Get to the last one where I parked. Looks just like the two-hour parking one, but it does say 15 to 20-minute parking, loading, unloading.
16: Oh.
15: It does.
16: Gotcha.
15: Yeah. So yeah. I'll take that L. Asterisk on it. It is a little bit too high up.
16: Mm-hmm.
15: It needs to be a little bit lower. So like when you pull in, you can see it. It's not like 10 feet up in the air.
17: Right. No excuses, no explanations. Do your
15: job. I am making some excuses here. I said I'd take the L. And see, you need to let people know a little bit easier that, hey, this is loading, unloading, not just one little sign.
16: Right.
15: So
16: I got caught up in L.A. like that. I got a parking ticket in L.A. for, parking on the street. And the parking sign was in a bunch of tree branches. You could not see it.
14: Mm.
16: So I ended up taking a picture of it. And like, how can you hold me accountable when you guys haven't trimmed the trees and you cannot see this? I mean, you got to climb the tree. Right. But I did. I got it reversed.
15: Yeah.
16: They took away the parking ticket. So anyhow, but yeah, that signage, sometimes
15: it was there.
16: It was there, but it wasn't.
15: But it all looks the same. And I do have a video I'll show y'all during the break. So that was my activity after the show yesterday. I did go do some investigative reporting.
14: All right.
15: And Evans, so I got to bring this up, though. Because I didn't even know Evans wasn't going to be here today. You know, he does this charity thing every year for his wife's work or something.
16: Yeah.
15: I guess
16: charity golf tournament he hosts.
15: Yeah. He's the auctioneer of it or something. And so he asked me, you know, just kind of in passing, he's like, hey, do you have any extra memorabilia?
16: Yeah.
15: You know, and I'm like.
16: He asked me the same thing. Like, you got memorabilia just scattered around your house.
15: Right. Like, what do you want? Like, you want one of my Super Bowl rings?
16: Yeah.
15: You want, like, my Super Bowl jersey? What do you mean? Do I have extra memorabilia? Like, what are you even, like, talking about? So he asked you, did you get him anything?
16: No, I didn't. I did not get him anything. We still have most of our stuff in, like, storage from our New York trip, after I got fired. We haven't unpacked a bunch of stuff from that. And I'm not a collector of stuff. You know, I have my shoulder pads and helmet from our Super Bowl. I have that stuff from the Super Bowl, and I've got a couple Super Bowl jerseys, you know, the three I played in. Beyond that, I have some game balls. Like,
15: I mean,
16: I'm
15: so
16: not
15: what
16: giving
15: is he,
16: you
15: like,
16: a game
15: what is,
16: ball.
15: No, I know. What does he want? That's what I'm saying. Like, that's just a weird ask. I don't think I've ever had anyone ask me, do you have any, like, memorabilia laying around downstairs?
16: Yeah.
15: I mean, if I do, guess what?
16: It's on the wall.
15: Yeah, but it's mine. It's my stuff. I don't want to give it away for some auction for your wife's company.
16: Right.
15: You know what I mean? Like,
16: if somebody pays $250 what are your game balls?
15: Oh, I got a game ball from Stokely, you know, the Bengals catch for $100. Like, wait, what? You know?
16: Right.
15: I mean, that's gonna cover their drinks out there.
16: Here's what I ended up doing.
15: Like, what are you?
16: I did this for him last year, and I just called him this morning because I completely forgot, because like you said, the request was just so stupid. Like, I don't have anything laying around the house, Mike. I'm sorry. But what I did was I called him this morning and go, hey, let's do like a live auction. And I did it last year. I said, hey, man, you can come in here to the studio. We can go somewhere, have lunch, whatever. And, you know, I'll walk you through some film study stuff and kind of getting prepped for a game. And so somebody bought that, and they brought their high school son in, who was a really good player and was going to go Division I. And played defensive end, and so we sat and watched not only some NFL film, but we watched him and his high school tape, and kind of broke some things down as far as being a pass rusher and defending the run. And we spent probably an hour and a half just looking at film together, and that was really cool. And the father and the son who came loved it, and so I said,
14: "Oh, that's
16: if you
14: awesome!
16: Want to do that,
14: that's really
16: let's
14: cool
16: do that.
14: Of you to
15: right.
14: do. I mean, this guy's working with a 3-time Super Bowl champion, and he's in high school." That's a pretty damn good price. That honestly is better than a game ball. Because the 16, 17-year-old kid got some hands-on advice from you.
16: Right.
14: Yeah.
16: And you could tell he was a really good player, like a really good player. And he was, I think he had like CSU and a couple other schools that were like, I think he was a incoming senior for last season. So, yeah, he was a really good player, and it was a cool afternoon. I enjoyed it because, you know, I'm just
15: you
16: kind
15: love
16: of a,
15: film.
16: I'm just kind of a junkie that way.
15: Yeah. So, I mean, but what people do are, you know, they say, hey, can you get Peyton to sign something, you know, for the auction or something like that, right? I'm like, and, you know, usually if I like you, I'll say, yeah, I can try. We'll see.
14: Peyton Manning.
16: Yes.
14: Not your boy Peyton Watson. Just wanted to clarify.
15: Not my guy Peyton Watson. Yeah. No one's ever asked me for a Peyton Watson autograph for their charity event.
14: Yeah.
15: And so I'm like, I can try. You know, we'll see. Whenever I run across, you know, him or whatever. And they usually is like, just get the football for me, you know?
16: Yeah.
15: I mean, but Evan's just like nothing. Hey, you got any memorabilia in your basement? Just check. And if you have something, that would be great. I'm like, what kind of ask is that? I was just so confused. I've never had anyone ask me to go down in my basement and look for some of my memorabilia that, you know, from my playing career, just to like, oh, if you have anything laying around there, yeah, maybe those Super Bowl gloves. I mean, you don't need those anymore.
16: By the way, you know, you walked into the Broncos facility when you were a player going to the locker room, and on the right-hand side was the training room doors, and then you took another 10 steps, and it's the locker room doors, and across from the locker room doors was the mail, and you had the mail slots, and I used to get my mail all the time, and you know, Stokely sees me out there, I sign autographs all the time, like whatever you want to send me, and I would always wait for a couple of weeks, and then I'd pull all the mail out, and I'd sit in the training room with eyes on my knees, and I would get the same thing constantly. Hey, Stink, we think you're a great player, la da da da da da da da, awesome. Can you get TD or can you get John Elway to sign these cards for me? And I would, like, they would literally send me a letter and there would be none of my cards in there. It would just be TD and Elway cards. So I got a whole stack of TD and Elway cards at my house because I'm like, pound sand, loser. I'm not getting those guys to sign this for you.
14: Oh, they were using you as the messenger.
16: Yeah, because they probably sent them to Elway and TD.
15: And those guys aren't opening because they get thousands of letters of mail.
14: Well, Mike Evans did tweet from @JVTakes. While I would love to be with Mark Schlereth and B. Stokely 14, this is a nice consolation prize. MCing charity golf event for Partner Colorado Credit Union. Beautiful at Arrowhead Golf Course.
16: That picture is gorgeous.
14: It's stunning. And yeah, you made a good point. We would love to be there.
16: Yeah, put us out there. Let's do the show live from there. And then, you know, right after the show, we just tee off.
15: Yeah, I'm down but for that. Yeah, I love Arrowhead.
16: Yeah, that's kind of selfish on his part.
14: Yeah, yeah, a little selfish.
16: Yeah.
10: Thanks a lot, Mike.
14: I'm happy to be here in the meantime. Happy to be with you, Stink. Obviously, a couple weeks ago, you were getting surgery.
16: Yeah.
14: While we were on the air, and I think you're all good now? Getting there?
16: Yeah. We had Stokely was asking me about it yesterday, and as soon as I got off air yesterday, I got the phone call, got jammed into... you know, to the urologist, Colorado Urology, unbelievable. Got right in and got my. I think they came up with from the surgery and the removal of the stent, a urinary tract infection or some type of. So got on
15: You're
16: some
15: on medicine.
16: I got on some antibiotics.
15: Good. So good job by them.
16: Way better
15: getting you in, not making you wait a week after having surgery and you're sitting there in pain. You can't even hardly function. I mean, so.
16: Yes.
15: Thank you for getting Mark in and taking care of Mark.
16: And Stokely just is like, let's get it done. So, you know, the power of radio.
14: Yeah.
16: The power of Stokely, actually.
14: Bam! Stokely applied a little bit of pressure.
16: Yeah.
14: All right, coming up next, Davis Webb talked about Jalen Waddle and where he'll play in this offense. Said everywhere but one position. You'll hear the OC on the other side.
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0: right, having a lot of fun here on this Wednesday. It's Will Peterson in for Evans, hanging out with Stoke and Stink and fellas. Davis Webb met with the media yesterday. We chatted in the 6 o'clock hour a little bit, his thoughts on Bo Nix. I want to get back to that, but in the meantime, Jaylen Waddle, I think, made one of two plays of the game against the Packers. Obviously that, and then the R.J. Harvey 21-yard touchdown from Bo Nix as well. Here was Davis on getting that explosive play from the Broncos' shiny new toy.
1: I'm glad he got an explosive. I'm glad he got a touch early in the first drive. That was definitely the goal going into the game. They played man-to-man, and he got Xavier, which I can say that because he's an old teammate. So that was fun. But it was cool to see his response to the fans, his response to the end zone with, like, the posters going up, miles on the scoreboard. Like, he was in awe. So I'm glad he got to experience that before we get going.
0: We're giving Miles a shout-out. I love it. The crowd was very good there on Friday night. Mark, What did you see on that Waddle play, and how critical was it indeed to get him an explosive play, even though it was only the preseason?
2: Yeah, no, I think it's always one of those things. I mean, when you start breaking down what an explosive creates, it's really hard to score in this league without an explosive play in a drive. And each explosive play, 20-plus yard passing plays, equate to about 3 points per drive if you break it all down. And so it's just not only that, but it's just another one of those things that everybody has to think about, right? Every team that you play, and if you're going to go man-to-man on Waddle and you see him get that free release, which is great design by Davis Webb, free release out of that bunch, but how quickly he closes ground, how quickly he gets on the toes of the DB, and how quickly he gets out, in and out of breaks. You know, Sean Payton always says it's not just about your ability to run fast, but it's your ability.

0: really a top, as Stokes said, top six wide receiver room yesterday.
1: Yeah, and then you look at, you know, just Franklin, another year. He had a good year last year, solid year. He's going into his third year now. Now you got Pat Bryant hopefully ready to take that next step going into his second year. So all of a sudden you look up and it's like, wow, that's a really good wide receiver room. Wow. You know, we actually have some good depth behind J.K. Dobbins this year. You know, you got Harvey going into his second year also. So all of a sudden you get guys with more experience, you add a piece here, a piece there, and you know, you upgrade your talent so much offensively just like that. They've done a really good job in that personnel department of upgrading the talent around Bo Nix.
2: So where will Jalen Waddle play this year primarily, inside, outside? Here was Davis Webb.
3: He's going to play everywhere. He's really, really good. He's going to play everything but O-line. He'll move around.
2: He said it in jest, everywhere but O-line. But I do think, Mark, this is a good example of, they say basketball has become more and more positionless. I think football, if you're an explosive great player, it's a little more and more positionless. Mm-hmm. You can really line this dude up anywhere.
0: Sure. And part of that is because not only as dynamic an athlete as he is, but and Stoke knows this better than I do. I mean, when you got a dude that can run every route on the tree and can, you know, run in-cutting routes, out-cutting routes, comebacks, he can do everything. Like then it becomes like, well, how do we get him free releases? How do we get him, you know, a great matchup that we want to get for him? Like there's all those opportunities. So you've got to be smart. The days of just lining up, you're the X all time, you're the Z all time, you're the F all time, it's changed. And to have that kind of versatility gives an offensive coordinator a lot of different options.
1: Yeah, it's great. I mean, you know, he can be, you know, inside the tight end position, you know, right there, lined up next to McGlinchey or Bowles. He can be in the slot. He can be outside. He can be in the backfield. I'm sure they'll be using him that way. They'll be motioning him, giving him jet sweeps and, you know, throwing him screens and all those different things. He brings that to the table. So he's one of those guys that a defensive coordinator has to game plan for. You know, we got to find where this guy is every single play and know where he is because, you know, he's a threat to go the distance every time, you know, he gets the ball in his hands.
2: Well, and you mentioned that going the distance. You were fortunate enough to play with the late, great Demaryius Thomas. Walk us through that when you were on the field and you knew that bubble screen was coming to DT. Did you guys feel like if you got one block, you sprung him and he was gone?
1: Oh, absolutely. You know, and you saw it in that Pittsburgh game, that first one with Peyton Manning, when he took the screen to the house, and you saw a lot more of those. But, yeah, absolutely. When you got a home run hitter like that, it's just like give him a crease. That's all you have to do. Give them a little bit of an opening, and they'll do the rest.
2: And did you feel like, Mark, when you played, did you guys have anyone on those Super Bowl teams who sort of checked that box of if you get them the ball anywhere, whether it's on our own 30-yard line or the opponent's 30-yard line, they can take it to the house, or someone in Washington as well?
0: Yeah, I mean, I always played with guys. Gary Clark in Washington was, you know, it was straight up speed, and you know, and could crush people that way. TD was just a, you know, a big play waiting to happen at all times. I think, you know, Sharp, if you got Sharp on a matchup, because that guy, you know, at Savannah State was a wide receiver who morphed into a tight end here, and really kind of was at the forefront, kind of like Stokely in the slot, you know, at the forefront of creating a different type of tight end, a tight end that was just not lined up as a blocker and catch a, you know, a spot route over the ball at 8 yards. I mean, all of a sudden you were using Sharp in motion, getting him matched up on certain DBs or certain linebackers. And, you know, when that was the case, man, you know, Sharp is going to exploit you. So that was that guy was one of those dudes that if you got the proper matchup, man, they just couldn't cover him.
2: Yeah, I think Broncos fans are very excited to see how they utilize Jalen Waddle this year. And you bring up Troy Franklin, Stoke. We're not going to do fantasy football, but if you are playing fantasy football, I almost think you stay away from the Broncos receivers because there's too many of them.
1: Yeah.
2: There's so many mouths to feed. I don't know if there's one guy on this team you go, he's going to go for 120 yards and a touchdown every week, because it could be Waddle one week, it could be Sutton the next, it could be Franklin the next, it could be Mims the next.
1: Yeah. And
2: or Pat Bryant. I shouldn't have left him out too.
1: Because he was the first third wide in the game against the Packers. So, you know, they're going to rotate those guys a lot like they've been doing. You know, you're not going to have one guy as a third wide. Sometimes we'll see Mims. What we do know is Waddle and Sutton, you know, they're going to be on the football field. And then after that,

0: be rotating guys. So, yeah, I think it, if you're looking at fantasy football, it's going to be hard to figure out who that third guy is going to be. And then even the top two guys, you're right, you're going to be spreading the ball around a lot all over the place. So I think looking at the Broncos skill guys, wide receivers, if you're looking at fantasy, and Cecil's better at that than I am, obviously, I would kind of stay away probably, unless you get a steal late.
1: Yeah. You get Pat Bryant in the 11th round.
0: Yeah, or I would, exactly. Or you know, one of the starters, and you could get a steal and get a good deal at some point in the draft. Then, but other than that, you stay away from the Broncos because they just keep rotating those guys so much.
1: Yeah, I think it's going to be tricky of figuring out week in, week out, who's going to be the guy. Dennis in Green Mountain says, Stokely, you should have signed the weed whacker and given that to Evans for his charity.
2: That'd be great. Yeah.
0: I mean, seriously. Right. Hey, by the way, you got any memorabilia? I don't know, just laying around down in your basement. Just no big deal. But if you do, I mean, you know, that'd be great.
2: Yeah. It'd be better if it was game used. Do you have any game used, you know, memorabilia, something that is? And you can you authenticate it before you give it to me? What are we talking about, Evans? Yeah, can you have it authenticated? Maybe head down to the authenticator. I don't know where the authenticator.
0: Can't wait
2: is.
0: To see my game used jersey go for $25 at his. At his charity auction with 20 people there. Yeah, it's going to be awesome. Yeah, yeah. Sure. Anytime, hey, Mike.
2: Stokely, we raised $37 on your Super Bowl gloves.
3: Oh, what? Man.
1: Yeah, well, as the 50-58 points out, I think he's asking for, like, cleats or gloves, fellas. You guys got a bunch of cleats and gloves lying around?
0: Well, yeah, I do.
2: Yeah, I'm sure
0: but
2: Stokely
0: I'm not
2: does.
0: Giving him any of my cleats or gloves for his wife's work charity golf auction. Who would do that?
3: Kind I mean,
0: it's
3: a
0: like,
3: big deal.
0: No, it's just mine.
2: I don't think I have any gloves. I have one, I think one pair of cleats. I've got a pair of turfs that I wore in Super Bowl 26.
1: Okay.
2: And then I think I have the cleats. Here's how offensive linemen operate. I wore the same cleats in back-to-back Super Bowls. Like, wow. I didn't change my shoes.
0: From year to year.
2: Yeah, from year to year, I would have the same pair of shoes. I play in one pair of cleats for 3 years.
1: Wow. All right. Well,
0: my cleats get worn out.
1: Yeah, I was going to say.
2: Because your feet are too quick.
1: He's a motor.
2: We play in the molded bottoms, you know, the Cadillacs.
1: Yeah.
2: Like, we want comfort. Comfort.
1: In the meantime, how much should the Broncos starters play against the Vikings on Friday? We will debate that coming up next.
4: Guess who's back? Bo Nix is back. Two surgeries, months of rehab, and Friday night he walked onto the field and made it look easy.
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4: 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So did Broncos country. 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Or do we need to see more? 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The Fan.
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16: Subtle intimidation.
17: I had to give Ty the look.
0: You did. 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
0: You regret this now.
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0: All right, so while Mike Evans hangs out at the beautiful Arrowhead Golf Course, we are here in studio. It's Will Peterson with Stoke and Stink. Fellas, Friday night. I don't know if you guys are watching, but I'm watching because I'm working. I'm writing about it for DenverSports.com. It's like 10:30 p.m. Sean Payton was not a happy camper at the podium when he got up there after that Packers game. He was ticked. He was ticked, and he threatened to play. I thought it was a threat. Maybe a threat's too strong a word. Maybe a message. Going to play these guys three quarters. Now, that's heat of the moment reaction. He's upset. But what did you guys make of Sean Payton saying, I may play the starters three quarters against the Vikings?
1: Yeah, I mean, there's some hyperbole there. But, you know, it just is one of those things that you point out, like, we came out and did not execute like I expected us to execute, and especially, you know, once the starters left. Defensively, and I broke this down in Telestrator Tuesday yesterday, defensively, man, there was a bunch of mental mistakes. And, like, those things kill you. They keep drives alive. It's almost like, you know, making an error in baseball. And you get extra at-bats, right? You give the other team extra outs instead of 27. You're going to have issues. And that was what the Broncos did on the defensive side. I thought the starting offense was good. I thought Bo Nix was good. And that was exciting. But, yeah, I'm sure he's pissed because as good as they were against Atlanta, they had those mental lapses. And you can't have that, Stoke.
2: No. You had blown assignments and then you had dumb penalties. And then you're giving up plays, right? So it's like threefold. I mean, that's not the standard of this defense. So, yeah, he should be ticked off. But, yeah, I think after the game, you know, you're kind of ticked just by – because that's the strength of your team, and they come out and play like that. That's disappointing. But then you take a step back, and I think you reevaluate. So it will be interesting to see what they do. And Sean likes to play the guys, right? I mean, that's the way he rolls. And he's going to, hey, we got to get ready to play. And he's always kind of taking that stance of playing the guys. I wouldn't do it in this one, Will. I just think that, you know, you're playing with fire here. I look up and the guy broke his ankle, you know, the other game. This guy's out getting carted off. This guy's, and I don't want to live in my fears here. But we're so close to the regular season, and this is a veteran team. They've been together, been in the same system. So it's not like they need extra work. They know what they need to do. And I just don't want to be unlucky in the last preseason game and look up and you lose, you know, one of your linemen, you know, for 6 weeks or for the year in a meaningless preseason game. Let's just get to the regular season. We're so close to it now. I don't want to play with fire here. That's my stance on this thing. I know you feel a little bit different, Will. You're giving me that face, that like weird Mike Evans face.
0: Well, let me give you some baby pushback. We're not that close. Sorry to break it to you. We're just not. They don't play till Monday, September 14th. This game is Friday, August 28th. You have 2.5 full weeks, Mark, between your final preseason game and the opener. And it's because Labor Day is the latest possible, and the NFL had to push everything back. I mean, the Super Bowl is on Valentine's Day, latest Super Bowl of all time, middle of February. I don't know, Mark. I think I would play these guys a half on Friday night just because 2.5 weeks is a long time between your final preseason game and your regular season opener.
1: So I would look at it, and there's two separate sides of the ball for me. Guys like Zach Allen, DJ Jones, Nick Bonito, Pat Surtain, Riley Moss, they don't need to play. Hufanga, I would take a bunch of my primetime starters on defense and say, hey, you guys, you know what? We know what you are, despite the issues and the mental mistakes. And you know, one of the guys that had a bunch of mental mistakes to me was watching the film was Sternad. He'll play because you didn't earn that right yet. And then offensively, like the second game, and I'll give credit to Evans, even though I don't want to give credit to Evans, they did push the envelope of getting Bo kind of throwing the ball. I'd like to see them, the starting offense, have a series or two and just be, you know, just operate the offense, not just about Bo's passing, but operate the offense. I wouldn't mind seeing that. And I will say this: I watched some Minnesota preseason, and Brian Flores and that defense, dude, they are unpredictable. Now, this may be a reason you don't play anybody, but they were playing the Giants, and maybe it's because Brian Flores doesn't like the Giants, and he felt like they, you know, they shafted him. But they brought every blitz, every zone blitz stuff, regular blitz stuff. I mean, they simulated pressures. That, you name it, they were bringing it. Double it, walk up, you know, A-gap with the twist. I mean, they did everything. And that's great work, but it's also one of those things you screw up one protection like the Giants did.
0: Yeah.
1: And you get your quarterback, you know, stabbed in the chest with somebody's helmet. That's not good either. So
3: we don't want anyone near ball.
1: Yeah, I would love to see them play a couple series, but Minnesota's a different animal on the defensive side of the ball.
2: Yeah, I'm out. I'm just out. It's like you can tell me 2.5 weeks, but yeah, if a guy has a high ankle sprain, guess what? He's not going to play. He's not going to play against Kansas City. So I just think that we have done enough here. We got Bo some good work. He looked great. The offense is looking much better. Defensively, okay, we got to clean up some stuff. That's fine. Those guys have played together for 3 years, pretty much together. So they'll get it figured out. Get it, get back at practice, clean up what you need to clean up. And it doesn't mean that you can't still practice hard and get work done at practice. I just don't want to lose a guy. I think when you're a team, a veteran team like the Broncos, how much are you going to gain from one extra preseason game, from another 8 reps in a game? So I'm looking at the risk reward here, and I don't think the reward outweighs the risk in this situation.
1: Yeah, it's really interesting because there's a bunch of teams now that don't play anybody. And then, Sean is almost.
4: Again!
1: Whoa. Sean is almost an outlier.
2: What are you doing?
1: What happened there?
2: What are you doing?
5: Hitting buttons, okay. I'm not supposed to hit. My bad. but he was a little dramatic.
2: Yeah. Wow.
1: Well, there,
2: he almost gave me a heart attack.
5: And fumbled again and throws the headphones off. It wasn't that.
0: I mean, tie plays drops all the time. You don't react like that.
1: That one was fairly loud.
2: Yeah, it was.
1: That was Harlan.
2: Right.
1: Fumble again!
2: Caught me off guard.
1: Yeah. I totally understand where Stokes is coming from, and there's a lot of teams that aren't going to play any of their guys. And I get that. Sean is old school. Sean, we've played our starting offense, minus Bo in the first game, but we played our starting offense in both the games and a lot of our starting defense as well.
2: Well, so real quick, you know why a lot of coaches don't play their guys anymore, their starters? You know why? Anybody? Bueller? Because guess what? You can't win without your dudes.
1: Right.
2: You have to have your guys, your dudes, or you have no chance in the NFL. I don't care who you are as a coach. If you don't have your dudes and you lose a couple linemen all of a sudden, a couple old linemen, now you can't protect Matthew Stafford? Huh. Yeah, Sean McVay becomes a lot more difficult to call plays. If you lose a quarterback or Christian McCaffrey, now all of a sudden Kyle Shanahan, things become a lot more difficult for you. So it's like you weigh the risk reward, and a lot of coaches now are just saying it's not worth the risk.
5: Yeah, but real quick on that, you love to say you can't live in your fears. Every time I'm on this show with you, you can't live in your fears. You can't live in your fears. Oh, you want to put them all in bubble wrap?
2: This game.
5: Why?
2: Because I think you have, and every year's different. That's the way I look at it anyway. You have gotten enough accomplished already. Like we've
5: have
2: done
5: they?
2: That.
5: They yes. got their asses kicked by the Packers.
2: Well, not offensively.
5: Defensively,
2: right.
5: They did.
2: And I think that's a good thing. This defense has been together. What is a game going to do? So you want to play all those? You want to play Pat Surtain?
5: Yeah, I think you want to go into the regular season with a much better taste in your mouth and not your defensive coordinator calling you unengaged and lazy.
2: So you want to play Surtain? You want to play them all?
5: I would play them all. Ooh. And I would say, go get a 3-and-out, and I'll get you off the field.
2: Oh, yeah, well, what happens if they give up a 10-play drive?
1: Like right. That was, that's how they did it in my day. Oh, you guys want to play that way? Oh, there is going to be punishment.
2: Oh, yeah. It's like Josh McDaniels never knew how many series you were going to go. It's like a hidden secret.
4: Your job and quit making up.
2: Body on the edge of their seats. It's like you never knew, even for your bye week, you didn't know how many days off. It's like, but if you didn't play good heading into your bye week, now you're only going to get 2 days off.
5: But aren't you guys back in my day, everything was better? So why do you not want the same standard applied to the 2026 Broncos? Because if you had to do it, you turned out just fine. You got what, five Super Bowl rings combined between the two of you?
1: Yeah, but it's different. It when everybody was doing it from everybody's worn out, everybody's kind of beat up. It's different now. Now it's don't play anybody. You know, I don't believe in not playing anybody, but it's hard to argue with the success of the Rams. They don't play anybody in the preseason, and they seem to be pretty good year in and year out. And to Stokes' point, man, you cannot win. There's a reason there are starters in this league and there are backups. And you can maybe weather one backup coming in and playing for you, but you can't have multiple guys on either side of the ball miss time and still be effective.
2: And the season's so much longer now. I mean, not so much. It's an extra week. And so I just think that you look at the grind of an NFL season, coaches, and all the amount of time and effort that these organizations put into keeping guys healthy and nutrition, all these things now, you know, back when we played, that wasn't really the case. It's like you eat whatever, you do whatever. But now they're so tuned in, they wear these catapult things, so they measure, you know, all their acceleration, all these different things to try to keep guys as healthy as possible, because teams know, organizations know that that's the most important thing. That's one of the biggest factors in winning and losing, is keeping our guys healthy and on the football field. And I just hate to lose a guy in a meaningless game, especially on a veteran team. Now, if you got a young team with a lot of young guys, and you know, if this was 3 years ago, yeah, play them. Who cares? We stink. We're gonna not be very good. Doesn't really matter. We got to get a lot of these guys experience. I don't need to see Zach Allen play. Why do I need to see Pat Surtain play? I don't need to see it. I just don't. So, but I understand. Like, hey, I understand where you're coming from. I just think it's a wrong approach this week.
1: I was just thinking about this. If they would have had a catapult when I played, do you think I would have set like some type of all-time record for the least energy expelled in any practice? Like, I might have set a record for slow.
2: You would have been like, Diaz Infante.
1: Yeah. Yeah.
2: I need you.
1: They'd be like,
2: where you at?
1: This guy's heart doesn't even hardly beat. What are we doing here?
5: So Sean Payton.
2: Is he dead?
1: Yeah, exactly.
5: We'll meet with the media later today, his last media availability before the game. So you two have made your stances very clear. But now let me ask you another question. When Sean does get to that podium here in 6-7 hours, how much do you think he'll play the starters? Because he will announce today, would be my gut. And he was obviously ticked off on Friday. Right. He's had a handful of days to cool down. What do you think ultimately the plan is, Mark? What's your gut? Does Bo play? Does he not play? Does PS2 play? Does he not play? Because I assume Sean will give us a peek behind the curtain this afternoon.
1: Yeah, my gut is I think I'm going to side with Stokely. I don't think they're going to play many guys. I think there'll be a few guys just because numbers, you've got to play a few guys. But I think that they're going to look at this like, man, we got to keep Bo healthy. I can't have Waddle pull up that calf or hamstring again. I got like Cortland. He's proven, you know, he's a proven veteran. I think you're going to see a lot of guys that are going to sit.
2: Wow. I'm torn here. I mean, I know how I want it, but I think Sean plays some of the guys. I think he plays them. I think he plays the offense. One series, maybe two. Defensively. Oh,
3: we're not in this death camp.
2: Right, I don't think that Riley Moss is going to play, obviously, with the ribs. But I think all those guys play. I think they play them, especially where they played last time. You know, whether it be one or two series, I think they do get out there and take the field and play.
1: Well, I hope they do, because it makes it a lot more interesting to watch.
2: Yeah, it certainly does.
5: Well, and Brandon Stokley will be holding his breath the whole time.
3: That's obvious.
5: You know, we should get a whoop on him or whatever it's called.
1: Catapult. Yeah. Get him catapult. In the catapult.
2: No, I think
5: 7:02. His heart's going to be pumping out of his chest sitting on his couch. Oh, no, Bo Nix is playing football. Wow. Is he going to be all right?
2: That's cool.
1: All right, Will. Hey, air high five. Air knuckles.
2: Good job. I can take it.
3: We don't want anyone near Bo.
2: So, no, the catapult, I think, is when you're running and stuff. Whoop is just... That's just like you can have that on just resting heart rate. Right.
5: I'm saying you may go from 65 to 125 if you see Bo out there.
2: Well, yes, I will. Right. I mean, okay. Yeah. And hey,
3: correct the mundo.
2: If someone gets hurt, okay,
5: I'll make sure you this holler conversation. At
2: me. Right.
5: I mentioned your five Super Bowl rings. The 58-24 says six if you count Stokely's cup of coffee with the Giants.
2: Yeah.
5: Did you get one, though? I didn't think you got one.
2: No, I didn't. But that's what they're saying. They're saying I should have got one.
1: How long were you with them?
2: I was with them for a few weeks. I had a catch. One catch.
1: Well, you played in the game?
2: Yeah.
5: And he didn't get a ring.
2: Played in the game, had a catch.
6: Good for you, bud.
1: You should. Yeah, you definitely should have a giant Super Bowl ring.
2: I mean, Eli didn't go to bat for me.
1: Right.
2: I think he said no. I think they gave it. We're going to leave it up to you, Eli. You know, yeah. Thumbs up or thumbs down. He gave me the.
1: And he was like, yeah. My best friend, Peyton Manning. He goes, he's Peyton's. He's Peyton's boy. He's not my boy.
2: Right.
5: But that is a fun trivia question. How many players in the history of the NFL caught a pass from Eli Manning and Peyton Manning? You are on that list.
1: Ooh.
2: I am.
1: Wow. I'm
2: trying to think.
5: I was going
2: to
5: say, can you guys think of anyone else off the top of your
2: head?
5: There
2: might be a fullback out there or something. Is there a tight end? I'm trying to think of who
1: did
2: else.
1: Tammy go or somebody like that?
2: I don't think Tammy ever went. That's what I was thinking about, Tammy. I don't think Tammy ever went to the Giants. Because obviously Eli spent his whole career with the Giants.
1: Great trivia.
2: There might be a
1: question.
2: Fullback out there that did it.
1: Spencer Larson.
2: Right.
1: Yeah.
2: Something like that. Spencer Larson. Spencer Larson. That was he slipped on the floor of the first game against Cincy when I had that tip pass.
5: Yeah.
2: And because it was slippery with the cleats, couldn't play in the game. It's a bad way not to be able to play in a game.
1: Yeah, it is.
6: My leg!
1: Coming out of the locker room and slipping or whatever.
2: Yeah.
1: Yeah.
5: Yeah, I'm going through the list of guys who played for the Colts and the Giants. Of course, we'd have to do Broncos and Giants as well. And one of the only notable names on here is Brandon Stokely. Although, here's another one. Hakeem Nicks. Hakeem Nicks appears to have caught passes from both Peyton Manning and Eli Manning.
2: Hakeem Nicks he played for the Colts?
5: 2014. Oh, so Peyton would have been gone.
2: Well, yeah.
5: My bad. He was here in Denver. He was here in Denver.
2: Yeah.
5: You might be the only answer to that trivia question. That would be kind of fun.
2: Raise the roof.
1: That is a great, that's a great little.
2: We got to double check that.
1: Yeah.
5: In my ear, Johnny Fever said Cody Latimer. Forgot he went and had a cup of coffee with the Giants.
2: Okay.
1: Oh, Cody Latimer.
2: Did he catch a ball from Eli?
5: Was Eli still there, John? That's what we need to know. All right, it's a good question. We'll figure it out. In the meantime, let's hit four down territory.
7: Welcome to four down territory, where Stokely and Evans with Mark Schlereth keep you up to date on the biggest headlines in football. Kicking it off with first down.
5: All right, a lot going on in the college ranks. Man, college football is insane. And some sanity came to it yesterday. The Big Ten has passed a rule that stops players returning from the NFL from playing for one of its schools. And then the SEC joined the Big Ten in a unanimous opposition to athletes leaving the NFL and returning to college teams. Unclear what's going to happen with that dude from the Browns who wants to go play at LSU with Lane Kiffin. Mark, is this common sense prevailing?
1: It is, but what happens when somebody sues the Big Ten? And says, you know, or the SEC and says, yeah, no, I've already had a ruling that I can go back. And so, I mean, at some point, doesn't that become collusion? Like, you're colluding against guys who got cut from the NFL that still have eligibility left. So, I don't know. This whole thing is like Pandora's box to me.
2: Yeah, I mean, I don't know if that's colluding.
6: Collusion!
2: I don't think so. But I think, you know, you can make your own rules. If they, you know, if they don't want you, they don't want you. And they're not going to take you. But it will be interesting to see with all these lawsuits if, you know, that can hold up in court. But now, LSU's not going to take that guy now. I mean, they voted the SEC 16-0 to implement that rule. So I think that's a wrap on him going back to LSU. Now he might go somewhere CU probably could use him. They need help.
5: Yeah. Wouldn't it be very Lane Kiffin to fight this, though? Break off from the athletic director and say, hey, we already promised this guy.
2: Yeah, it would be. It certainly would be, but I don't think he's going to go down that road.
1: What if this guy comes in to LSU and they give him the jersey number 5?
2: Oh,
1: I mean, could you imagine what Jaden Daniels will do? It'd be over. He might have to just retire.
2: Yep.
1: He couldn't take the stress anymore.
2: No.
5: I love it. All right, let's get to second down. Cornerback Christian Gonzalez and the New England Patriots continue to discuss a contract extension. And with the regular season opener on September 9th, Gonzalez expressed disappointment that the sides have yet to reach an agreement. Quote, it's frustrating, but I'm focused on the season. I'm focused on here and now. Fellas, Christian Gonzalez, great player. he needs to get paid, but also it makes 4 years, $96 million for Pat Surtain continue to look more and more like a bargain.
1: Yeah, as I always say, and Stoke and I have had this conversation a bunch, you know what you know your guys, right? You know the guys who can play. You know the dudes. Pay them early. Take care of it early, and eventually somebody else is going to jump over the top, and it's going to look like a great deal. And obviously they did that with Surtain. It's a great deal. They'll have to redo him here in the near future, but, man, he looks like a bargain at this point.
2: Yeah, I mean, what are you doing, Patriots? Just get it done with your guys. Now you're heading into a season where it's Super Bowl expectations, and you got your best defender, you know, unhappy with his contract situation. He's seeing all these other guys get paid. He's like, I'm a top three cornerback in the league. What's going on here? You know, it's just drama. It's just when organizations don't handle their business the right way, you see it. And then when you do, you look at the Broncos. Not saying that all your contract negotiations are going to go smoothly, but you look at the Broncos, to Mark's point, getting out ahead of this thing. And then what did they do this offseason?
5: Give them a little cash.
2: They gave him $5 million.
5: Yep.
2: That's a little bit more than a little. Just say, hey, I know you're underpaid. We're not going to revisit it. We're not setting that precedent. That's not going to happen this soon. But here's $5 million for you. I mean, that's how you handle your business.
5: Yeah.
2: Have we heard anything about Surtain being unhappy or holding out or this? No. So.
1: Nope.
2: You know. We're pretty fortunate here.
5: Yeah, we definitely are. All right, getting to third down. Las Vegas Raiders coach Clint Kubiak didn't want to go into any details on running back Ashton Jeanty's injury suffered earlier this week. All he said was, quote, he's on the mend. Jeanty's believed to have a sprained ankle on Sunday's practice, according to ESPN's Adam Schefter. Mark, this is one of those things, if you're a Raiders fan, you're thinking about this all year long, because Ashton Jeanty did not have a great rookie year. You need this guy to pop in year two.
1: Yeah, well, I mean, Ashton Jeanty, I thought was really good his rookie year. Like, the Raiders were just so bad. And he is an unbelievably talented player. Here's the good news, though. Did a great job in the draft going after Mike Washington Jr., and he has flashed in the preseason. So they've got a great 1-2 punch there, and even if Jeanty is out for the first few weeks of the season, they did a good job of fortifying that running back room as well. So that part is good for them.
2: I don't really care about the Raiders. They're going to be irrelevant. So I'm not worried about Jeanty, Bowers, Kubiak, whatever.
1: Bowers is
2: really, I know, good. You love Bowers.
5: Bowers is a great player. All right.
1: Good Kubiak. I mean, we've known him since he was. Was he around when you were playing?
2: No.
1: Oh, he used to be a ball boy for us. He's like 8 years old.
2: Well, yeah, because you played in the 60s.
1: I know.
2: I didn't, Mark. Okay? I didn't play in the 60s.
1: We're close to this. We played in the league at the same time.
2: We did.
1: Yeah, but I was at the
2: different
1: end.
2: Different eras.
1: Yeah,
8: I was at the young one.
1: We were at the beginning.
5: All right, we're going to go ahead and punt on fourth down. In the meantime, think you know the NFL better than everyone else? Prove it. 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Vance Joseph ripped his defense. You'll hear from the Broncos defensive coordinator coming up next.
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0: This is why the texters on this show are the best.
1: It's Will Peterson in for Evans, hanging out with Stoke and Stink. Fellas, we asked who had caught passes from both Peyton Manning and Eli Manning in their NFL career. And I wish I could shout everyone out. We got dozens of them. But good job to all of you. You know who you are. There are four players.
2: Four players.
1: Who have caught passes from both Peyton Manning and Eli Manning.
2: Name three of them. You know, that's a good trivia question.
1: Exactly. Yeah, we're kind of blowing this one, not saving it for actual trivia.
2: That's too hard, though.
1: Yeah. It is. So, number one is Benny Fowler.
2: Oh, Benny.
3: Benny.
2: Okay.
3: Yeah.
1: Number two, Johnny suggested him, and it was correct, Cody Latimer.
3: Okay.
1: Number three, Jim Finn.
2: Jim Finn, fullback.
1: Fullback.
2: Yeah.
3: Did you play with him in Indy?
2: Yeah.
3: Yeah. I remember him.
2: There for a year. Uh-huh. And then he went to the Giants.
3: Right.
1: Number four, the guy sitting right in this room, Brandon Stokley. So those are your four.
2: All right.
1: Benny Fowler, Cody Latimer, Jim Finn, and Brandon Stokley. The four of you are in an elite club, the only four players in NFL history to catch passes from both Peyton Manning and Eli Manning.
3: I would imagine, off that list, you've got the most combined catches, right? Over Latimer, over Benny Fowler, and over Finn. You have, because of all the time you spent with Peyton, you'd have to have the most catches of that group.
4: You're a freaking genius, you idiot!
2: Yeah, I would agree.
3: Yeah.
2: But I did, I had Peyton, I caught Peyton Indy, I caught Peyton Denver, and I caught Eli with the Giants. I only want to do that. There we go. I knew I could figure that out somehow, some way, and
3: that's
2: make
3: how
2: myself
3: you,
2: the only one.
3: The only, that's a great.
2: I'm the unicorn of the group. No one's caught passes from Peyton in both Indy and Denver and caught a pass from Eli with the Giants.
5: Good for you, bud.
2: Just one of one.
3: One of one.
1: And you didn't get a ring.
2: Didn't get a ring.
1: That's crazy to me.
2: Well,
1: you caught a pass in a Super Bowl season, they did not give you a championship ring.
2: Yeah. I popped my quad and I did an injury settlement with them and got out of town. I was not going to live in Clifton, New Jersey for, you know, 3 months rehabbing.
1: But Mark, you probably played with guys who just had a cup of coffee and the organizations took care of them, gave them a Super Bowl ring.
3: No, no. I mean, I did, but I don't think they got Super Bowl rings.
2: Yeah. I think it's up to the organization.
3: Yeah.
2: You know what? I really don't care. I got two, and, you know, Mark's got three. So, you know, I didn't do a whole lot that year, obviously. So, whatever. And then I went to that game. I thought I was done playing football. Popped my quad. I'm like, this is it.
1: You went as a fan.
2: Yeah. So I brought, because it was in Indy. And so I'm like, I want to bring my son. I don't know if my son's ever going to have a chance to go to a Super Bowl. I get tickets. I can get tickets. So I was like, how do I get tickets? I was like, Peyton, you got any extra Super Bowl tickets? I want to bring my kid. And so, yeah, so he took care of me. I got tickets and just, you know, had a great like 4 or 5 days with my son at the time. And then we go in the stands and we get there. We're like first 5 or 6 people to get in the stadium. You know, my anxiety is very high. So we got in line like hours before the game, just sitting there. And so we get in the stadium. So we're just sitting in the stands. We're right behind one of the goalposts. And all of a sudden I'm seeing the security guys that I know from Indy, right? And so, one of them came up, we're talking to him or whatever. So after the game was over, the Giants win. You know, I'm fired up. Patriots lost. Yes! This is awesome.
1: Was this the helmet catch game, David Tyree?
2: No.
1: This was the Mario Manningham one,
2: yes,
1: down the sideline?
2: Yes.
1: Okay.
2: So this was the second one.
1: Yep.
2: Right? And this was the one, Gronk in the opposite end zone, almost looked like he caught the Hail Mary at the end.
1: Yep.
2: Right? I'm like, oh my gosh, are you kidding me? And so, like, we were fired up, but I want to get on the field now with my son. I'm like, I still remember some of those guys, you know? And so, so they ended up taking us down, jumping over the barrier there. And so we got on the field. And just my son was just running around in the confetti
3: and
2: stuff.
3: Awesome.
2: And I was like, hey, you remember me?
3: Right.
2: And everyone was like, who?
3: Yeah. I played for you guys.
2: I did. I caught a pass.
3: Yeah.
2: Let's celebrate together. Yeah. We won.
3: Give me that Lombardi trophy. Yeah. By the way, that week, I was covering that Super Bowl for ESPN that week in Indianapolis. Was Chamber of Commerce, like, beautiful sunshine. It was warm. It was like 60 all week. It was a beautiful week in Indy.
2: It was perfect. It was a great Super Bowl. Everything was right there, you know, not spread out. So there you go. That's my giant story.
1: That is a cool story. And yeah, I'll stand up for you even if you don't want to stand up for yourself. I would have given you a ring.
2: Well, thank you.
1: But I'm glad you got to be on the field with the fellas. And everyone, like you said, likes to see the Patriots lose, and the fact they lost to the Giants twice in the Super Bowl, pretty cool. All right, Vance Joseph.
5: Screw them.
1: Exactly. VJ yesterday, not real happy with his defense, particularly that first drive against Green Bay. Listen closely. He calls him out and then also reveals what opposing offenses are trying to do against the Broncos.
6: That first drive was kind of twofold. You know, for me, I didn't think our approach, in my opinion, was unengaged and a little bit lazy, right? It wasn't the right approach, even in pregame. So I felt that. So that was the first lesson. The second lesson is, I think the two games, you know, what we've played here, we've seen how offenses see us, right? So lots of boots, lots of misdirection, outside runs more often than not, mass protection passes, quick game. You know, teams don't want to lose first down, because if they do lose first down, our rush kind of comes alive. So I think that game was an example of what is coming in the future. You know, how teams see us. Run game-wise, pass game-wise, winning first down with quick game boots, you know, outside runs more often than inside runs. So to me, it was a great lesson on both ends of when we play, it's a standard, and you know, I want to see it all the time. And obviously how teams see us. And in 2 weeks, we've seen that kind of trend that way.
1: So a lot to unpack there, Mark. Let's start at the beginning. Unengaged and a little bit lazy. What do you make of VJ calling out his number one defense?
3: Well, I mean, I love it. They had so many, you know, a bunch of mental mistakes and things that are easily cleaned up. But when you have mental mistakes like that, like you can be okay with somebody getting physically beat, right? Because that's going to happen occasionally. But when you get beat because you're not engaged, because mentally you bust, that's unacceptable. I mean, just completely unacceptable. So I love that. And I talked about this in Telestrator Tuesday, how much they move the pocket with the boots, how much they did the seven-man protections, the quick games. You can tell how a team feels about you. And I love what he said. Like, they have got to win first down so they can keep themselves in second down and manageable, so everything is at your disposal. You have to defend the run. You have to defend the play action. You have to defend the drop back. And so that makes it harder to really pin your ears back and release a rush. So VJ, you know, obviously he's all over it, and it's exactly what Stoke and I were talking about yesterday as far as, you know, how teams see you and moving the pocket and doing all those things.
2: Yeah, this is what good coaches do. Right? You know, you have the opportunity to rip your team a little bit. Everything's been great. Everyone's patting you on the back. You're going to be a great defense, maybe the best overall in the league. You carried this team last year. Oh, we're going to break the sack record. We're going to do it this year. You know, that's the talk. And now you have a chance to rip them and get their attention a little bit. Right? And even if you didn't see anything in pregame, this is what you say. Hey, I noticed it right from the beginning. I could tell in pregame they weren't. Y'all were ready to go in pregame. I could tell. Right? This is nonsense. Can't come out here and expect to be one of the best defenses in the league and y'all have that approach from the start, you know? So you have a chance to get after him a little bit. I think it's awesome. It's perfect. That's what good coaches do. When you have that opportunity, you take advantage of it, and that was a great opportunity to get these guys' attention and humble them a little bit. So I love it. Great job by Vance there, getting after him a little bit.
1: And, Mark, do you think that that pregame thing, because Stoke and I went back and forth in this on the 6 o'clock hour, do you think the pregame thing's legit? Like, VJ could sense, you know, 6:30 Friday night, these dudes aren't ready, they're just going through the motions? Or is that an easy thing to say in hindsight, as he pointed out, to get your players' attention?
3: Yeah, I think it's probably easy to say it in hindsight. And, you know, and again, I'm not in that locker room, so I don't see, you know, I didn't see what was going on. I didn't see what went on in pregame. But I think that's one of those things when you have a sense that, you know, your guys are Cadillacing a little bit, or your guys are feeling, you know, like they're reading their press clippings. Like Stoke said, like, everybody has patted this team on the back, have talked about how good this defense is. I mean, the human nature of it is to exhale a little bit when you've heard that and you feel really good about what you've done so far in camp. And like, you got to have to play in this league and to play consistently and play well every week, man, you got to have an unbelievable mindset. And like, we're human. Like, they're not a bunch of robots. So sometimes it does. I mean, I've been in those games where you walk into a game and for whatever reason, you're just like, this is, you know, you can feel that.
2: Yeah, you just don't have it. You're a little bit off. And so maybe there's one little thing that he saw. He's like, I don't really like that. And, you know, sometimes you see it and your team goes out there and plays great and you just kind of let it go. But when they don't play well, now you know you bring it to their attention of, like, I could tell from the beginning, y'all weren't focused, y'all weren't ready to go. I think it's great. That's what good coaches do. And so I think they needed that wake-up call. I think in the long run it's going to be a positive.
3: Yeah, I do too. And I think the other thing is there's so many teachable moments in that film. Like, one of the reasons they want to run outside is because they don't want to run at Zach Allen. I mean, when Zach Allen's man-to-man, you know, sitting in a three technique or whatever over a guard, the guards just don't have any chance. He's got such length and he's got such great extension and ability to get off blocks. He's incredible. So they're trying to get outside.
2: Could David Diaz and Fonte block Zach Allen?
3: Oh yeah.
2: Okay. Yeah. We know the answer to that, but I'm wondering if DDI could block him.
3: In his heyday, yes. Okay. I could probably block him right now.
2: Oh.
3: Sorry, Zach.
2: With the kidney stone?
3: Not with the kidney stone. But
2: Recover from all the urinary tract infections stone.
3: Then it's then Katie barred the door. Right. Yes. Yeah.
2: Okay.
3: Then Zach and I. No, sorry, Zach, I couldn't.
1: Well, and Stink makes a good point, too, Stoke, about the second part of that answer. He's talking about the outside runs, the boots, the misdirections. Is that how you have to attack this Broncos defense? Because the pass rush is so good, to Vance Joseph's point, that if you get to second and 12, and if you get to third and 12, certainly, they're going to blow up your quarterback and you're going to punt the football or turn it over.
2: Yeah, I mean, you try to stay on schedule. You're always trying to stay on schedule, but I think in the Broncos situation, when you got elite pass rushers all over the place, and you know Vance is very creative with what he does and how he designs up blitzes on third down, you don't know where they're coming from. You know, you want to try to stay out of those situations, but again, easier said than done. But the Broncos, like, hey guys, you know, they've talked about it. This is, you know, the recipe. This is what teams are going to do to try to stay on schedule and to beat us. So we got to be on top of this stuff, and they weren't. And again. I've said it 50 times, but I in the end, I think it's a great learning lesson for that team.
3: Yeah, look at the playoff game, Buffalo, where they were running the toss crack stuff early and getting outside the edge of the defense and, you know, and exploiting that kind of between the numbers and the hashes, that outside running lane, and Buffalo did a really good job of that at first. The thing you can't do if you're playing the Broncos, you can't get into second down a long situation. So, as Vance said, you're just not going to hand the ball off in the middle of the football field and say, hey, 3 yards in a cloud of dust, because you're putting yourself in harm's way. And if they're allowed to have legitimate pass rush opportunities, meaning, you know, everybody in the stadium knows, the offense knows, and we know that you have to throw the ball in this situation, you're in trouble as an offense.
2: Well, and so here's my question, because – You know me. I only watch 3 clips.
3: Right? Yeah, you're 3-clip sucker.
2: Yeah. Yeah, you watch a lot more than I do.
5: Uh-huh. I'm not going to say who.
2: And so my question is, you know, last year they were pretty dang good defense. They got after the quarterback. Uh-huh. Was that the, you know, recipe last year, teams that did they try to implement that same stuff, right? I mean, you would think that, okay, teams are going to look to do it this year, but
3: yeah,
2: last year they were on pace to have, you know, the sack record, and they got after quarterbacks. I mean, so what was the philosophy and game plan for offenses last year against the Broncos?
3: Same thing. So they tried to get off. They tried the play action stuff. They tried a quick passing game, all that stuff on early downs, on first down. It'd be really interesting to look at first down splits of how many runs they defended versus how many passes they defended compared to, you know, a bunch of the other teams in the league, because I probably would err on the side of, I think they probably faced a lot more, you know, first down passing situations out of base fronts and things of that nature.
2: Homework assignment for you tonight. There you go.
3: Go through every first down of the whole 2025 season. This is what Mike would do to me.
2: Yeah.
3: Right. Because you know what you should do?
2: I was just thinking.
3: First down,
2: you
3: know, over the course of the entire season. And then chart that and see how many runs versus how many passes.
2: And Stokely, you know, while he's doing that, can you go down to your basement and see if you have any memorabilia there that you could give me for, you know, my wife's charity golf outing?
3: Yeah,
2: you know?
5: Cringe.
2: See if you got any gloves or cleats or maybe game-worn jerseys.
3: Yeah, that'd any game-worn Super Bowl stuff I'll take.
2: Right,
3: I'll
2: I'd take. Love to have
3: not
2: that.
3: Like, not a regular season jersey.
2: No.
3: It's got to be a Super Bowl jersey.
2: Yeah, yeah.
1: Maybe a piece of confetti from when you and your son went on the field after the Giants beat the Patriots. You got one of those lying around. Any good reporter will ask a follow-up question after the defensive coordinator calls the defense unengaged and lazy. That's what our own Andrew Mason did, and VJ went on.
6: Want your team to grow and kind of control that part, right? If you feel it as a coach in a regular season, you address that. But obviously in training camp, I want to see how they respond to, you know, a long camp and, you know, playing a better opponent, you know, week two. You know, so disappointed in how we came out.
1: Disappointed and basically called out the Falcons. Said they weren't any good. Wanted to see how we looked against the Packers and Jordan Love and Christian Watson in that offense, and the answer was not very good.
2: Right. I mean, he's right, though. Like, you have a long camp, dog days. This is getting old. You're ready for the regular season. It's like, okay, you didn't play your best. You didn't. But now how do you respond moving forward? That's the question. So it's a veteran group. They'll be fine. And, again, I just think it's gonna be a positive that something you can go back at and get these guys attend. Like, hey, it's time to wake up here. You know, we got regular season right around the corner. You know, we got to be on top of our stuff, and if not, we'll get embarrassed.
3: Yeah, I think it's just, again, it just goes to show you what kind of just the Broncos organization in general, from ownership and what they do with the new facility and how they've spent money on the, you know, the field for the playoffs, putting down new grass, and then, you know, what they're doing right now to build a stadium and all that stuff, to the coaching staff and the accountability and all the different things. You see that accountability, you see players, you know, the culture that you've created as an organization, and you see Vance not only getting after them, but throwing the fatherly, I'm disappointed card on you, which hurts sometimes more than just getting your butt chewed, you know? And so, I just think they're it's such a good coaching staff, it's such a good football team, and they'll respond the right way. And like Stoke and I have both talked about, sometimes you walk out and it's just not, you guys just aren't in sync for whatever reason.
2: Yeah, you look at it too, and you can't forget this, right? You know, we get wrapped up into it, and it's like, oh, the defense sucked, that was terrible, I can't believe they played so bad, this and that. You know, they almost got a fumble on the second play. Could have been two plays, fumble. And then, oh, by the way, the next drive was for the Packers was a 5-play, 14-yard punt, right? So, and they probably would have been done.
3: Yeah.
2: You know, and we'd have been like, oh, my gosh, this defense. Look at them after the Atlanta game. Now this one, they get a turnover in two plays. And then, you know, we've been talking about the turnovers. Here, they're getting turnovers now. And then even after not getting that turnover, you know, you almost held them again. You had a 3rd and 5. But Benito jumps off sides, right? Now that's a 3rd and 1, then a 4th and 1. So, I mean, they were close to getting off the football field and us looking at this totally different. So it wasn't, you know, the worst of the worst.
3: By the way,
2: so we can't forget

0: football play by that kid. And so those are the things that VJ's talking about. And I'm with Stoke, man. This defense is really good. You're not going to see performances like that.
1: Well, and you both bring up a great point. If Christian Watson's knee is one more inch off the ground, we're not having this conversation. Because they strip the ball, the offense comes out. Mm. It's a totally different outcome. But I did feel like, and I'm curious your thoughts on this, I felt like I saw Pat Surtain more on that first drive than I do in four quarters. Felt like every single play involved PS2. They were passing at him. He had the one where he kind of got bowled over, and then he had the response with the big hit on the sideline on Watson. But it was curious to see. You can watch an entire NFL Sunday and see PS2 three or four times. We saw him three, four, five times in that first drive alone.
0: Right.
1: They were going after the best cornerback in the league.
0: Well, and it was quick passing game, slants, underneath routes, and you know, Green Bay, to their credit, I think they game planned some. They knew we were going to play a lot of man-to-man, and they did a really good job with some, you know, getting some leverage situations and exploiting that stuff. So, you know, kudos to them. Tip your cap. I think they kind of game planned this for the Broncos, much to VJ's point about all the boots and movement of the pocket and three step drops and all that stuff. I think there was probably a little bit more game planning on their part than there was on our part, where we're just going to sit and play man.
2: Yeah, I'm fine with it. I like it. Hey, all right, you know, let's take them off a little bit. Right, you know, and yeah, slants, cross. They threw that crossing route to it was at Golden on that fourth down, I believe it was.
0: That was it.
2: So you know, whatever, it's fine. Yeah, he was getting some action. Right. That's good.
0: And there
2: you know, so now it's like, hey, all right, you know, he's going to be a little bit upset about that. That's not the standard that he set for himself. So I think that's a good thing to have it happen in a preseason game that doesn't matter.
0: Yeah, and again, on that fourth down and one, another mental bust. Two guys jump the flat route. Nobody's sitting in the hole. Nobody's sitting in the hook. So when Golden gets through and they get that mesh kind of pick, there's nobody sitting where there should be a dude right there so you can't throw that ball. Mm. But they both jumped the flat. And that was Sternad, and that was I forget who the safety was. Maybe Jones. I think it was Jones.
2: Yeah, just blame someone. No one else knows.
0: Yeah.
2: You just blame Jones.
0: Jones.
2: Brandon Jones.
0: We'll talk Jonesy. Yeah.
2: Jonesy.
1: Brandon Jones catching a stray.
0: hey, I'm pretty sure it was him.
2: Of course it was.
1: Last thought on
0: this. Number Z22?
2: Yeah.
0: That sounds right to me.
1: VJ, fellas, has the clout to do this. There are 64 coordinators in this league. The average fan hasn't heard of half of them. Not every coordinator can go up there and rip his unit. But Vance has been a head coach in this league. He's been a coordinator forever in this league. I'm sure Mark Sean Payton had no problem with Vance Joseph ripping these guys, whereas some coordinators maybe couldn't get away with that.
0: I will tell you the other thing about Vance. He's got great – he's a really relational coach. He's got great relationships with the guys who play for him. And the guys who play for him love him. And this goes back to when I was calling games at Fox when he was at Arizona as the defensive coordinator. And –
2: a lot of those games.
0: I did call a lot of those games. That was back when I was in the NFC West. I was doing a lot of NFC West games at the time, especially in Arizona.
1: They knew you in Glendale.
0: Oh, I was popular in Glendale.
1: Yeah,
0: really popular.
1: Spent a lot of time in Glendale.
0: Yes. But he's got that. Like, to a man, every guy that came through there that played for the Cardinals just raved about Vance. Not only the relational, but just how smart he is and how good he is at constructing a game plan and putting them in positions to make plays and all that kind of stuff. So this is one of those I'm disappointed in you fatherly kind of things that you feel worse. Like, I'd rather just get a spanking than feel like I disappointed
2: my parents.
0: Just
2: give me the belt, parents. Get it over with.
0: Yeah, right.
2: Then we can just move on. I think you can tell Vance has got great relationships with those guys and they respect him. And sometimes that's what you have to do. I mean, hey, guys, this is not our standard, you know. And, you know, we want to be great, and we can't bring it like this. So I think that's a great approach, and certainly, yeah, I think Sean Payton loves that. I mean, if you're not playing, if you're not doing the things you're supposed to be doing, hey, you know what? We're going to call you out.
1: Both the 9747 and the 9027 bring up Uncle Billy telling Mike, go get some memorabilia from Uncle Billy.
0: Mike's probably auctioning off that third, that third
2: Paul's
0: base.
2: Paul's fifth third base from the 76 World Series that Uncle Billy let him have all summer long. He really believes that, too.
0: Yeah,
2: he really believes that that is the third base from Carlton Fisk.
0: Can you imagine Mike?

0: Like just carrying around that bass, like going out. Hey, we're going to the park. Yeah. I got the bass, guys. I got the bass.
1: Yeah. No, this is the bass that Carlton Fisk ran around when he, you know, was yelling at the ball to stay fair. Like,
0: man,
1: Uncle Billy
0: was just probably like, this kid is so stupid.
1: Gosh, how like, dumb.
0: Yeah, how
1: little
0: how
1: Mikey,
0: gullible.
1: Yeah,
0: little Mikey is.
1: Here's the skates from Bobby Orr,
0: yeah,
1: you know, when he
0: right.
1: flew through the air.
0: Yeah, right. Like, exactly.
1: You can wear those stupid. To the pond.
0: Right, wear them to the yes. Sawyer Pond yes. and play hockey in right. them. Until, so Mike is just living, he's been living a lie for his entire life.
1: Oh, my
2: Idiot.
1: Gosh.
2: Well, if you missed it, Mike's at a charity golf tournament this morning. Asked the guys for memorabilia to auction off.
1: Oh, if you have time, just go to your basement and yeah. if you have time. If not, it's not a big deal.
2: He'll be back tomorrow. I'm sure he'll fill you guys in on all the details. In the meantime, Davis Webb talked about Bo Nix's first preseason game. You'll hear from the OC coming up next.
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8: 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I've handled over 7,000 cases, 300 trials. Let's face it, divorce is really impactful. You may have a controlling spouse. You may have a violent spouse. You may have been a victim of a domestic violence. You may be wrongfully accused of domestic violence. 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And let's face it, the kids are the most important. 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
11: Do you have the time to listen to me whine?
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12: He has dumbed me down a lot.
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11: Sometimes I give myself the creeps. Sometimes my mind plays tricks on me.
2: Just going through the college football slate this weekend.
1: I can't believe college football starting already. It's like, you know, we're so locked in to the NFL and what's going on with the Broncos right now. It's like, wow, got a game on Saturday. Oh, Belichick. Oh, they get whipped by TCU in Ireland.
2: TCU? It's North Carolina, TCU in Ireland, 10 a.m. Mountain Time kickoff.
1: I wonder what the spread is. Can we get to...
2: It's seven and a half.
1: Oh, jeez. Wow. That was quick.
2: Well, it's just right in front of me on ESPN because they're so in bed with all the gambling companies.
1: Well,
2: they just
1: yeah.
2: list them right there. The Horned Frog's a 7.5-point favorite against Belichick.
13: Can you imagine if Belichick just gets... North Carolina just gets whipped.
1: Like, that was last year they played TCU, right, in the opener, and they got destroyed.
2: Crushed.
1: They lose by 20. Ooh. Oh, put a
13: smile
1: on my face.
13: Does he make it? Does he make it?
1: No. No.
2: Like, does he just stay in Ireland?
1: Oh. I don't think he makes it through the season.
13: I don't know either.
1: I think it goes that bad to where they're like, holy cow. We're dealing with, you know, we can't win. You know, their GM guy, he's who knows what's going on with him, Lombardi. And we got the girlfriend thing.
13: Trying to run the whole show.
1: Right. And we got him. We're going to fire him at the end of the year. So I think he does not make it through the whole season.
2: Wouldn't surprise me.
1: Yeah.
2: Wouldn't surprise me. I don't know why Bill's doing this. I don't get it at all. Guys should be on a beach somewhere. You've also got San Jose State, USC. USC ranked 14th. You've got NC State, Virginia. Hawaii, Stanford, et cetera, et cetera. But you got a bunch of games Saturday. You got a late night Memphis, UNLV. If you're looking to chase, 8 p.m. on Fox.
1: Usually I am.
2: You usually are.
1: Usually I'm chasing.
2: Speaking of, we'll get to the Bo Nix Davis Webb stuff in just a moment. But, Mark, with CU, you guys are talking about maybe North Carolina gets blown out. Am I on an island thinking that Georgia Tech is just going to obliterate the Buffs on that Thursday night opener? Not this coming Thursday, but a week from tomorrow.
13: No, I don't think you're on an island. I think
15: you don't believe.
13: I think there's a lot of people that don't believe.
15: In
13: what's going on up at CU Boulder. So we'll see. We'll see. I mean, you're down in Atlanta. You're down in. Yeah, and I don't know. I don't know much about Georgia Tech. So I really don't. But it wouldn't surprise me at all
2: if they just get whipped.
13: Yeah.
2: Spread's only 6.5 on that game. It's gone down. It's gone in
1: really?
2: The Buffs' favor. Yeah, it was 7.5 a week ago. It's 6.5 this morning.
1: I think there's just so much unknown with CU. Again, you know, new offensive coordinator, right? New defensive coordinator, I believe, also. Am I correct there?
2: Believe so.
1: Wasn't it Livingston, and he came to the Broncos?
2: Mm-hmm. Correct.
1: So, you know, you got this go-go offense. Let's see how that goes. I'm not very optimistic, unfortunately. I'm just not. I think it's going to be an awful year.
15: Come on, dog.
1: It's just keeping it real, keeping it a buck. So we'll see how it goes there. But, yeah, you know, if you could get that first win at Georgia Tech, that would be huge. I don't know. I right now, I'm taking Georgia Tech and laying the points.
13: Yeah, laying the points.
1: Oh, yeah.
2: One, it's on ESPN. It's a Thursday night. The NFL season's still a week away. There are going to be a lot of eyes on that football game. Speaking of a lot of eyes, a lot of people curious about Bo Nix. What did Davis Webb think about how he did in his preseason debut?
16: I thought he did a really good job, like we kind of talked about, get back to those feels, and, you know, he handled that really good. He's really efficient, good communicator in the huddle, in and out, was accurate with the football. I think he has one play you would like to have back, but through two drives and almost being, you know, was that 8-9 months since the last time he's played? It's pretty good.
2: Pretty good, 8-9 months since he's played, but Mark, one play he wants back. Stoke and I debated that a little earlier. Not really sure about the one play Davis Webb is talking about. I know you guys did Telestrator Tuesday. Stoke brought up maybe it was the deep ball to Waddle. Maybe if he had thrown it a little earlier, it could have been a touchdown.
13: Yeah, I mean, that's probably one of the thoughts. I thought the first throw to Cortland, where they had almost, they call it a smash, whatever, but you had a corner, and it's before he got pressure. If he throws that ball early, as he's got perfect leverage on the safety over the top and like a little cover two, and perfect leverage, if you throw that before he gets out of his break, that's a completion for 20 yards on the sideline. And he got spooked out a little bit, rolled. This was Mike's favorite play because he said, that's the best incompletion I've ever seen.
1: Yeah, love that.
13: Right. But if you throw that ball early, Stoke, that's a completion for 20-plus yards, and you're putting yourself in a rhythm. And so he's late with that football, and that created the incomplete pass. But maybe that's one of the things that Davis is saying. I think it was one of the first passes of the game.
1: Yeah, it was the first pass of the game. And you know, he looked, and that probably is it. You know, I said the Waddle one because if he was on time, on schedule, it's a 60-yard-plus touchdown. But going back through my notes here, you know, he looked at Court, and then he looked left to Ingram, and then he went back to the right. So if he would have just stayed with Cortland, you know, that's going to be a big completion because Cortland was open. And then he got flushed out of the pocket and still could have completed, just threw it a little bit outside.
13: And that read, that you're looking at that read first, and you get the coverage you want because the sideline is open in cover two, and you get the flat defender sitting. So your first read, that ball should be out in rhythm. Like, it should be gone. And the fact that you peeked back and then you came back to it is what created – you know, the pressure. It was too early. The pressure was too early. But, like, just trust your eyes, trust the read in that particular zone, and that's a completion for 20-plus yards.
2: Yeah, and a little more from Davis Webb. Did he tell Bo to push the football down the field?
16: Just kind of, it's week to week, you know, how you want to kind of sequence your first 12 to 15 plays and what do you want to do on the next drive and then the next group. So right now we're just kind of running our install plays and that kind of fits the defense we're playing, then we'll throw that in there. But I thought he delivered with a lot of conviction downfield.
2: I thought he did too, Stoke, but also there was the footwork police was out in full force breaking down Bo Nix's footwork. Did you notice the footwork at all, throwing off the back foot, not stepping into throws, was a common critique on social media?
1: No, I thought he looked good. I thought he looked calm in the pocket. You know, that's really what I was looking at is, you know, sometimes he gets sped up there in the pocket, and I didn't see any of that at all. So, no, I thought he looked really comfortable in the pocket for his first game, and I thought he handled everything really well. And, you know, he made a couple big-time throws on third down. And I think when you talk about, hey, you know, offensive coordinator is not going to go to the quarterback and say, you know, we're just going to just be aggressive throwing it down the football field. A lot is dictated on how are they playing you, what are the matchups, and hey, let's go to the right read depending on what they're doing and what they're playing and the coverage that they're giving us. I don't want to just throw the ball down the field just to throw the ball down the field. That doesn't make a lot of sense.
13: Yeah, I always find it funny when people are like, oh, throwing off the back foot, you know, on social media. Listen, there are times when you have to be off platform and you got to throw it off your back foot, you got to throw it out of balance, and you damn well better be accurate when you're doing that, because that's, but when he's set in the pocket and like that Waddle throw, he had perfect balance in the pocket. He was like, his body mechanics were great. He stepped in and fired a strike. And so there was a lot of that went on, and occasionally you're going to be forced to throw things off platform, just because this is the NFL. I mean, that's the way it works. And so you just want to be on time with stuff. You want to see it, trust what you're seeing, and be on time. And for the most part, he had a couple that there was also a layered kind of flood where I thought Troy Franklin did a great job of adjusting and getting underneath and creating some space. And he took a shot on the deep guy that was kind of running a corner and ended up kind of throwing it into double coverage. It was an incompletion, but I thought he had a completion on that particular throw if he'd have gone under to, you know, in the intermediate range to Troy Franklin. So I think there's probably a few little things he would look at and go, I got to see that better. I got to see that quicker.
2: Interesting. All right. In the meantime, Peyton Watson with a heartfelt goodbye to the Nuggets and their fans. Who did he include? Who didn't he include? That's coming up next.
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32: How many more times? Treat me.
2: All right, we'll get to the Peyton Watson stuff in a moment. But
1: do you, go ahead. Do you, really think that did we need anything from Peyton Watson? Did we need that,
13: apology or farewell
1: farewell, no. Thanks. I mean, just did we need that?
13: No, you can just move on.
1: Right.
13: Right.
1: I think Nuggets Nation is kind of they're not happy with Peyton Watson and the situation that maybe he could have played.
13: Yeah.
1: But didn't play because
13: he was being advised by his agent, right?
1: Right. It's not like, oh, yeah, okay, they're not rolling out the red carpet for him when he returns. I think you just kind of just go.
2: Just be gone.
1: Yeah.
2: Well, let me read you guys this real quick, what he said yesterday. Nuggets Nation in the city of Denver, thank you for having me for the first 4 years of my career as a young NBA player who was a bit naive and hadn't seen much of the real world. You guys took care of me better than I could have ever imagined. Thank you for that. Playing this game every night on the national stage is difficult on both the body and the mind, but the love from the fans always makes it so worthwhile. I will miss seeing you at Ball Arena. He went on to say a few special thank yous. Calvin Booth for believing in me out of UCLA, the Kroenke family, Coach Malone, Coach Adelman, and the rest of the staff, all of my teammates for helping to raise me up, AG for being my big brother, DJ for keeping me in check. That's got to be DeAndre Jordan. Joker and Jamal for all the assists on and off the floor. KCP for throwing my 21st birthday party. Interesting. MPJ for all the late night workouts and dinners. But again, most of all, thank you to the fans. Playing in front of you has been a dream come true. I will see you all soon. So Mark, he shouts out Calvin Booth, which, I get it. It's the GM who drafted him.
13: Right.
2: Not real beloved in Denver. Thanks KCP for the 21st birthday party.
13: Mm-hmm.
2: Must have been
13: important.
2: Pretty memorable.
13: Yeah, when you hit 21, that's a big one.
1: Yeah.
2: MPJ for all the late night workouts and dinners. You guys also went to the club, We saw that the other day with Jalen Brunson getting right into the club and Peyton Watson and MPJ. The bouncer's like, you guys on a list? I don't know who you are. Jalen Brunson, you just won a title. You're good. You're good. But it sounds like you're kind of over P. Watt and don't care about his goodbye.
13: I know. I mean, I wanted to see him. I wanted to see him work here. I wanted to see him, you know, become a starter here. I wanted to see him stay. And then, like Stokes said earlier, like all that, you know, speculation about could he have played and his agent advised him not to play or whatever. That bothers me. Like that part bothers me.
1: Yeah, I mean, but his agent's the one that came out and stoked the fire there. And it's like, wow, we were kind of, you know, Evans is over there. He's drinking the Kool-Aid. Man, he's like, oh, no, they would have leaked it. If that was the case, they would have definitely leaked it like they did for Jamal. And I don't know about that, Mikey. And then when the agent says that, I advised him, you know, make sure you feel great.
13: Right.
1: Don't push it because you got a big deal coming up. That's not a good look at all.
2: But his agent isn't just a guy. His agent is the most famous agent in the NBA. It's Rich Paul.
1: Yeah.
2: It's LeBron James' best buddy. I mean, this Rich Paul, he doesn't care. He's just going to say what he's going to say. And basically he said, more or less, I advised Peyton Watson to make sure he didn't play because he had a big payday coming.
1: I know, but guess what? You can do that if you want, if you're the agent. Just don't say it into a microphone.
13: Right.
1: Now you're making your guy look bad. Right, that's just not smart. You can advise him, hey, you know, on the phone. Hey, you know, you know, we don't want to get injured going into free agency. Yeah. Make sure that you're 100%. But you don't tell the world that. Now you're making your client look terrible, like he's soft and didn't want to play.
13: Right. Now all you got to do is in that situation is talk about, hey, man, like. He's legitimately injured, really wanted to play, but just couldn't quite get over the injury.
1: Was close.
13: Right, was so close. And
1: if they won, got to the next round, and but you don't do that. Come on, man. He's got to know better than that.
2: Well, the Nuggets looked slow, unathletic, and old against the Timberwolves.
13: Mm-hmm.
2: What boxes does Peyton Watson check? He's fast, he's athletic, and he's young.
13: Right.
2: You're trying to keep up with these teams in the West, and you let the guy go out the door who possesses all those traits.
13: He's the only guy on their roster as currently constructed that I feel like can guard the perimeter and also protect the rim.
2: He's not on the roster anymore.
13: I mean, when Aaron Gordon 3 years ago wasn't hurt, he would have been on that list of guard the perimeter and protect the rim. But the last 2 years with the injuries he's had, he's not on that list anymore. Like you let the most athletic guy with the most upside potential offensively and probably your best defender walk out the door.
2: And in the meantime, we had an interesting thing happen here at the station. Zach Bye got to go on ESPN radio.
1: Oh,
2: did you guys hear about this?
13: No.
1: Uh-uh. Really?
2: Yeah.
1: What is he talking about?
2: He was talking Broncos.
1: Oh.
2: But the 1110, great text. Did any of you hear Zachary Bye, called him by his full name, like he's in trouble.
1: Wow.
2: On ESPN radio yesterday talking about the Broncos. He was very long-winded and got cut off by Amber. If only he had 4 or 5 more minutes.
13: That's a great text.
1: 4 or 5 more minutes. I didn't hear it. Did you hear it?
13: Zach probably thought he was in a suite.
1: Yeah.
13: Oh, you guys brought me in for the suite.
1: Why?
13: They only brought him in for the show. Like, they probably split the segment, you know, talked something else, and then brought, hey, for a Broncos take, you know, and had like 4 minutes left, and he thought, oh, I'm in a 25-minute suite.
1: Well, this is his time to shine. You know, he gets a one opportunity. He's not going to just, you know, go for a minute. He's going to try to use it all.
13: Mm.
1: Why? Well, this is me.
13: Yeah.
1: It's about me.
13: Hey, Zach, I'm sorry. We're at a hard break. We're on a hard break. We got to let you go. Bye.
1: See ya.
8: It's impossible. It's literally impossible.
1: Hey, do they know that Zach's throwing hands?
13: They might not know that.
1: I've heard numerous times.
13: Numerous times.
9: These nuts.
1: Mm-hmm. So they got to be careful.
2: But right. You say this is his big break. Didn't he get to go on like CNN a few years ago when you were co-hosting with him?
1: Yeah, he did something like that. I think that was during the Nuggets, maybe. The Nuggets.
8: This is not a drill.
1: Championship run?
2: Yeah.
1: Yeah.
2: He was talking about Nikola Jokic and like the folks in Serbia watching CNN International got some Zach Bye in their life.
1: Yeah, think so.
2: I don't think it was real CNN.
9: I think it was international CNN.
1: Okay. I don't know.
2: Well, do you think real CNN's having someone on to talk Nuggets?
13: Yeah, the fake CNN.
8: His feeling is established.
1: The fake CNN.
2: I don't think Anderson Cooper's like, hey, we need a Nuggets segment.
1: Where's Zachary Bye?
13: Yeah.
2: Zachary Bye.
8: He can't be that guy.
2: Amber cut him off. We'll see if we can track down that audio.
13: Because heartbreak. Thanks, Zach. Bye.
1: We got to find that audio.
13: That is great.
2: In the meantime, what about the running game? Didn't look great against the Packers. How do they fix it? Davis Webb talked about that, and also think you know the NFL better than everyone else. Prove it. 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
2: All right, final hour here on a Wednesday. It's Will Peterson in for Mike, hanging out with the fellas. A lot of people enjoyed the latest Zach By smear campaign. Well done. Was that day number 826?
1: No, five something.
2: Five something?
1: Yeah. Got a little Dolly.
13: Call it five.
1: A little Dolly Parton coming in.
13: Yeah.
2: Yeah, that was horrible news yesterday. Very sad. Dolly Parton has passed away. Let's let this breathe for a second.
13: Universally loved, right?
2: Absolutely.
13: Nobody has a bad word to say about Dolly.
1: No.
2: It's good. 9 to 5.
13: Yeah.
2: Were you ever lucky enough to cross paths with Dolly, Mark?
13: No, I never did cross paths with Dolly. No.
2: Yeah. Well, we are thinking of her family for sure. Lost a legend. I saw Peyton Manning paid tribute to Dolly Parton on Instagram yesterday, Stoke.
1: Yeah, that's cool. I never ran across her either.
2: Well, thanks, I didn't
1: thanks
2: know.
1: Thanks for asking.
2: Yeah, because Peyton had a nice picture with her.
13: Yeah, I mean,
1: but you asked Mark, but why wouldn't you ask me? Did you ever?
13: Stoke could have been at that Tennessee game where Peyton walked her out, and Stoke could have been there in the suite, and then they come up to the suite, and he's talking to Dolly Parton.
1: Yeah,
13: Stoke probably has a better chance of crossing paths with Dolly than I did.
2: My bad. Let's redo this. Stoke, did you ever get lucky enough to cross paths with Dolly Parton?
1: Well, no, unfortunately, I didn't, buddy. Yeah. But thank you for asking.
2: Yeah.
1: But I appreciate that.
2: The old 6 degrees of separation.
1: I kind of did.
2: You know, Peyton. Yes. Peyton knew Dolly. So we are thinking of her family for sure. All right. No easy transition, but let's get to the running game.
1: Well said. You don't want to give a shout out to her family, right? You're thinking of her family.
2: Absolutely.
1: Prayers to her family. Not shout out to her family. That's what Mike Evans would do. Right. We want to give a shout out to Dolly's family.
13: Family.
1: She passed away yesterday. At the age of 80, you know, that's...
13: Wanna give a shout-out. Hey, you guys have a great day.
1: Yeah.
13: You know, it's like...
1: Wait,
13: completely.
1: What?
2: Yeah, it's not a shout-out situation. Like, you don't shout-out Kyle Shanahan after he gets in a serious...
13: That's exactly what he did.
2: Car wreck.
1: Exactly.
13: That's exactly what he did.
1: Right. I had to call him out on that. I'm like, buddy, that's not the right way to do it. Just not... It's not a shout-out situation.
2: Yeah. No.
1: Thoughts and prayers situation.
2: Yeah. We shout out people on the text line who are like, hey, I ran into Mark at the gym, and he was a nice guy. That's a shout-out.
13: Right.
2: Not, you know.
1: Yeah, it's good.
2: Someone's family who is going through a tough time. So we're thinking of Dolly for sure. Thoughts and prayers to the Parton family. All right. Broncos run game. Stoke, this was a bad effort. They had 22 carries for 70 yards, 3.2 yards per carry. Not one of these running backs popped against the Packers. Would you agree with that statement?
1: Yeah, I mean, I'm not reading a lot into it because it with the first group, you know, you didn't run the ball all that much. Didn't feel like, you know. So seemed like they went into the game plan like we're going to throw it more than run it. And then once the guys get out of the game, it's like, what am I watching? You know, I'm not going to put a lot of stock into, you know, watching these other guys that aren't going to be around. I still, you know, I like what I see from Coleman. And we haven't seen.
2: You liked Coleman the other night? I wasn't impressed with Coleman. 3 carries, 9 yards.
1: No, I
2: didn't do much for me.
1: No, I know. But I like his burst. I like how decisive he is, right? That's what I like. Now the stats, you know, it's not, he didn't break any run or anything like that, but I still like what I see from him. And we didn't see, you know, Harvey, 1 carry for 5 yards. That was it from him. So, and no J.K. Dobbins. That's our starter. I'm not putting a lot into what, you know, the running game didn't do in that preseason game against the Packers.
13: Yeah, that first drive was about throwing the football. And I thought both. Harvey got 1 carry, right?
2: Mm-hmm.
13: What did
2: Coleman?
13: Coleman get.
2: 3 for 9.
1: We just said both of those. Were you not paying attention? No, I said that Harvey had 1 carry for 5 yards, and Will, just said that Coleman had 3 for 9. I don't know if you were, just, what you were doing.
2: Stokes said he was ultra impressed with Coleman, so I didn't say ultra impressed, Will.
13: Okay, I was trying to get.
1: Now you're Mike Evans and me. Don't
13: I
1: do
13: was
1: that.
13: Trying to download. I was trying to get to the play-by-play of the first drive, and I couldn't get to it.
3: No
13: so
3: excuses,
13: I really wasn't
3: no
13: listening.
3: Explanations.
13: But,
3: do your job.
13: But the Harvey was, I mean, that was just a flat-out dive, hardcore inside, put your nose in there, move the pile. I love that 5-yard gain. And Coleman's first run was very much the same. I think his first run was at a 5-yard gain. So, like, I love that, but that's.
1: Don't say anything positive about Coleman. Will just shoot you down right away.
13: Really?
1: He didn't like Coleman? He didn't do anything. Will hates Coleman.
2: But I did not walk away from the Packers game going, my gosh, Jonah Coleman. It's 3 carries for 9 yards. He looked good against the Falcons. He didn't look good against Green Bay. To quote Zach, 2 things can be true at the same time.
4: Man, that was a real downer.
13: I thought, again, I didn't think they put a lot of emphasis with the first team on actually running the offense. I thought they put a lot of emphasis on throwing the football. And so those first two runs that I saw, you know, from memory and that I charted, I put down that is a great move the pile, keep yourself on schedule runs. And so, again, but I don't think that's what they went into this game plan trying to execute early. They were trying to get Bo as many reps as they could get Bo.
1: Yeah, get him going and, you know, just sprinkle in a little bit of the run.
13: Mm.
1: But, yeah, you're right on that run by Coleman. You know, I do. I like when he puts his foot in the ground, man, he hits the hole, and he gets you those extra couple yards. Uh-huh. So I know he looked really good the week before. In this game, only getting 3 carries, you know, I still love what I see from him. And, you know, again, we haven't even seen Dobbins yet. I mean, I don't know if he's not going to play, right?
2: I wouldn't think so. I wouldn't think you'd play him in the preseason.
1: I mean, if you didn't play him in the first 2 games, do you want to get him some little bit of contact, get him a few carries before the real deal, or no?
2: Not if he's making pinky promises he's going to play 17 games. I would stay away from that. Mark, your memory's good. The first offensive play was that R.J. Harvey run. So I've got the play-by-play pulled up that you were looking for.
13: Uh-huh.
2: It was literally the very first play when he went up the middle for the 5 yards.
13: Yes.
2: First and 10 from the 35.
13: Mm-hmm.
2: And you're right, because what's the knock been on Harvey? He's good on the edges. He's good on the outside. He can't do it up the middle. And right. I'm picturing that run in my head. It was right up the middle for 5 yards.
1: Are you still trying? Like, he's all over the place. He's so flustered over there trying to agree. It's very easy.
13: Well, I don't have a computer here.
1: We don't give Mark a computer.
13: Yeah, well, they don't give me the computer. So I'm trying to do this on my phone, and it's been driving me crazy. I was doing it this morning. When technology doesn't work, Like, that's, I will drop a couple of cuss words.
1: Whoa.
13: Yeah.
1: How dare you?
13: And I don't know how to do technology very well.
1: I don't either. I just know how to do the basics. That's it.
13: And I'm not very good at it. And I've got a website that I have relied on, you know, for years and years and years, just called NFL, we call it NFL Jesus. G-A-S-I-S. And you could always just log on if you work for a network. And right now they've got, you know, jumping through hoops, authenticator apps, and the whole nine yards, and it just irritates me. Okay. I don't want to authenticate
1: your
13: app.
1: Did you catch that?
2: He said if you work for a network.
1: Yeah, no. Or are you that guy that's going to the facility with his key card and key card ain't working?
13: Right.
1: Is that kind of your situation NFL?
13: No.
1: What do you call it? NFL what?
13: Jesus.
1: I know it's his password.
13: Right. I got on my iPad this morning. My iPad. But now it didn't transfer over to my phone. Sure, and now I got to put the code in. And it's just like, I thought I could do it really quick.
3: Young once.
13: And then it didn't work. And I wasn't paying attention.
3: I'm in my prime. I'm
13: trying to figure it out.
1: I'd reach out to the Fox execs and make sure that you're still calling.
13: They won't call
1: Raiders Dolphins game.
13: You think I might have gotten it?
1: You're usually the last one to know when you get fired.
13: Well, I did already book my flights. So,
3: Twitter.
13: Yeah, they don't care about that.
1: I mean, yeah. Come on.
13: They'll get a refund on it.
1: Yeah.
2: And you're going to Vegas, not Miami, right?
1: Right.
13: Yeah.
2: A little cheaper.
13: Right.
2: Flying to the desert than flying to South Beach. Here was Davis Webb on why the run wasn't as good against the Packers.
5: I think Green Bay came in here and played really, really good. You know, I thought there was a few flashes in the run game, and then we got called back for holding or something happened where it's second and longer. We just got into really bad situations down and distance-wise, and that was good for me to learn from as a play caller for upcoming weeks, and I'm sure our O-line runners will get it going this week.
2: Well, that sounds familiar. Here's why we couldn't run the ball. A little Sean Payton there, maybe?
1: We'll see. I think, to Mark's point, that they had a goal in mind this game. Let's throw it a little bit more than run it. You know, we can put the run game on the back burner. And, you know, I mean, it was all about Bo Nix, not the running game, not this week, not last week. So, you know, we wanted to knock some rust off of Bo. I don't really care about the running game last week in a preseason game. So, Mark
13: got in.
1: Mark is like, he's still so works proud. There.
13: I got so in, proud. People. I got
1: Deep
13: in.
1: Breath.
13: When yes. Will started asking you a question, I was like, I see my opportunity.
1: Right,
13: I started pushing buttons, getting the authenticator app, and bam, I am in. I'm like, I'm surprised they don't ask me to do some IT work around here.
2: Yeah, we should get you right on that.
13: Yeah.
2: Yeah, I'm glad you used your app when I just pulled up ESPN.com and found the same information, but you've got NFL Jesus over there that's really giving
1: He just wanted to show off.
13: Yeah.
1: He just wanted to tell us. It's easy. ESPN.com, there's no authenticator needed. And you can go to the game sheet, play-by-play, all that stuff. It's very easy, but, you know, I don't work for a network.
2: I don't work for a network either.
1: Yeah. And I don't have NFL Jesus.
13: Yeah, you don't have that.
1: So you have to use NFL Jesus if you have it, right?
13: Right. Well, the other thing, it charts, like, every snap each guy gets, including special team snaps and all that kind of stuff.
1: Oh,
13: so you can kind of tell what's in. Mm-hmm. Like, you can just see the stuff. That,
1: I'm so jealous.
13: Well, I don't want you.
1: let me
13: turn my phone over. I don't want you looking at NFL Jesus. You might all of a sudden want to get on. And like, hey, can you help me get into
1: what is your password? Come on, buddy.
2: All right. Speaking of snaps, how many will the Broncos starters play on Friday against the Vikings? We'll debate that coming up next.
6: Guess who's back? 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
7: Let's go!
6: 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Or do we need to see more? 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
27: 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You're smart. I'm dumb. 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
2: Mike Evans out today. He'll be back tomorrow. He's down at Arrowhead for a charity golf tournament. Tweeted a really nice photo to Mark Schlereth, Brandon Stokely, and myself, Will Peterson. But Stoke, you did not, and I'm on your side on this, but you did not have the last minute charity auction item that Mike Evans so desperately sought from you.
1: Right. I mean, I don't know. I think he texted me first a couple of weeks ago about, hey, do you have any memorabilia laying around? You know, I got a charity auction. If not, no big deal. You know, whatever. And I'm like, if I have any memorabilia at my house, why would I give it to you for, like, you know, your wife's company's charity auction? You know, I mean, like, I kept it for a reason, right?
2: Right.
1: Anything worth anything of value, and it's more value to me than it's going to be for some random person at some random, you know, scramble that probably has 30 people there, right? And then he mentioned it, what's today? Today's Wednesday. I think he mentioned it on Monday, just kind of, hey, by the way, just again, you know, if you have anything, great. If not, no big deal. And I'm just like, just nodding my head. Like, are you serious right now? Right. Like, you really think that I'm going to go in my basement and dig through my memorabilia to find, what? Like, what? Hey, what do you? Yeah. What do you? What
13: if
1: am
13: I could
1: gonna
13: just
1: get
13: a game worn Super Bowl jersey, right? That would be.
1: Do you have the cleats from the Super Bowl?
13: Right.
1: You know that you. How about the cleats that you caught the one pass from Eli, you know, when you were a Giant? What are we doing?
13: Normally,
1: here?
13: When people ask you to do that, they'll bring like a autograph, like one of those paneled balls, and say, "Hey, can you autograph this football
1: right.
13: for this charity auction?" Or here's a Broncos hat. Can you put a big autograph on that? We're going to auction this off, but not
1: easy.
13: Do you have
1: right? Go through your stuff,
13: right,
1: and give it to me.
13: How about that game ball you won for Super Bowl 26? Can you, or Super Bowl 32? Can you get that game ball and just sign it? And
1: do
13: then,
1: you really love that?
13: Yeah.
1: Or, you know, do you look at that? Where do you keep that?
13: Because by the way, it's funny that you bring it up, Stoke, because this morning when I was driving in, I left my house at about 6:20, somewhere in there. And I'm driving in, and I was like, oh, shoot, I forgot about Mike's golf tournament. So I called him. And, of course, Mike, with the cell phone, you've had this experience, Will.
1: Yeah.
13: He didn't answer, right?
1: Plug and play.
13: Yeah, and then I texted him, and I was like, hey, man, if you want to auction like me off, and I'll watch film with a, you know, da-da-da, and we'll have lunch or whatever, we'll watch some film, we'll kind of, you know, you could feel free. I feel bad. I don't have just memorabilia hanging around my house that, you know, I've got a couple of jerseys. They're Super Bowl jerseys. They're in, you know, they're in glass box frames or whatever.
1: Right.
13: You know, but beyond that, I just don't have anything.
1: Yeah. Hey, would you ask Peyton if he would, you know, raffle off a foursome with him?
13: Because yeah.
1: Like, oh yeah, sure. No, yeah. Let me get right on that. No problem. That would be great for, you know, the company scramble.
13: Mm-hmm.
1: Yeah. Awesome.
13: Yeah.
1: Yeah. So that was, I thought it was really weird, and I wasn't sure, and I was just like, okay, I'm not even going to look

0: And then maybe drop it off at Arrowhead at 4:30, you know, because they'll be setting up then. And then you can go into work. I'm taking the day off.
1: Right. Yeah.
0: Yeah. It just is.
1: I didn't know if I was the one, like, am I missing something here? No.
0: When he asked me, because I mean, I'm not a collector of, I just don't collect stuff. But I was just like, well, I'm going to dig through, you know, a box
1: here
0: of game balls.
1: Or,
0: yeah, I just, again, I don't have a lot of stuff, but I'm not, the stuff that I do have, there's a reason I kept it.
1: I thought you would coach him. Right.
0: There's a reason I kept it. I kept my Super Bowl jerseys because I have three kids. Each one's going to get a Super Bowl jersey. It's not going to, you know, some charity event for auction.
1: Yeah, for Evans's wife's scramble.
0: Yeah.
1: I'm a little bit disappointed in you, though.
0: What's that?
1: Because you've worked with him, so you're like his mentor.
0: Uh-huh.
1: For, what, 10 years?
0: Right.
1: And he's still, you know, clueless.
0: Yeah.
1: Listen. That's on you a little bit.
0: As a coach,
1: as a mentor.
0: Right. There's some guys that, you know, get cut just because they're dumb.
1: Right.
0: Right. They just can't, no matter how many times you explain what you're supposed to do, running this route or blocking this, you know, this different blitz or whatever, they just don't get it.
1: You know what we call those guys?
0: JV takes.
1: That and can't get right.
0: Can't get right.
1: Can't get right.
2: Stupid.
1: Yeah. Right? Uncoachable, can't get right.
0: Mm-hmm.
1: JV takes equals Mike Evans.
0: Yeah.
1: That was fun.
0: Yeah.
2: Idiot.
1: Oh, don't we feel so good?
0: It does feel good.
3: Get it off your chest.
1: Yeah.
3: Speaking of JV takes, the
2: 6509
3: says, I will say this, when Will Peterson fills in for Mike, and I'm like, oh, this can be a nice one, right? You know? It is plug and play because Will Peterson comes up with some JV takes as well.
0: Oh,
4: Will, you are a bleeping idiot.
3: Oh, like, dang.
1: I think you've brought some varsity takes today.
3: I appreciate it. Other than playing the Kevin Harlan drop and scaring you, I think
5: pretty
3: I'm
5: pretty much
3: all
5: plug
3: right.
5: and play.
0: Pretty much plug and play.
5: Wondering if there's any way you could bail me out again.
0: You probably don't recognize me because how bad my voice is. I'm very sick.
3: I'm really sick.
5: Not doing too well.
0: Not doing too well.
1: He sounds like he's on his deathbed.
0: The fact that you kept that voicemail, pure gold.
3: Yeah,
0: pure gold.
3: And the very first time I just played it on my phone into the mic and it was like, you know what, I got to text this to Johnny and Ty. They'll get it all professionally done, and I'm glad it's lived on for a couple months now. Speaking of not feeling so well, that Broncos starters didn't feel so well against the Packers. Mark, we'll hear from Sean Payton here in about 5-ish hours. I would expect him to reveal his plan. He's a little more forthcoming with information in the preseason, how much these guys play, how much they don't. How much would you play the starters on Friday, particularly with that message he sent post-game, I want to play these guys three quarters. Again, that was heat of the moment, but that's what he said on Friday night.
0: I would love to see the starting offense have a couple of drives. You know, and if the first drive is, you know, an 8-play touchdown drive, like they've been, you know, throughout the preseason, then you can, you know, you can wrap it up and say that's good. I'd love to see that. I just don't know that you're going to see it. I just don't think you're going to play a lot of your defensive starters. You know what you have on defense. You were disappointed, and maybe you leave that taste in their mouth. You don't get to go rectify it, you know, before the regular season. So, I would love to see a couple of series for the starting offense, but I just don't. I'm almost at the point where I'm like, I don't think they're going to play anybody.
3: Anybody?
0: Like they'll play guys because you just have from a number standpoint.
3: Right.
0: But for the most part, I just don't think you're going to see like. I don't think you're going to see a lot of the starters play.
1: Yeah, I don't want to see anyone. I don't need to see the offense. I don't need to see the defense. I think we've gone through camp. We've been pretty fortunate. We've had some soft tissue stuff, and most of those guys are back and should be healthy by the first game. I want to have our dudes when we play Kansas City. I don't care about 8-10 more plays. I really don't. Bo Nix looked fine to me, and if there's rust there, there's rust there. In this situation, I think we've gambled enough and through two preseason games, and I hate to, you know, have a guy get out there and get hurt and we're counting on that guy to try to win a championship and he gets hurt in a meaningless preseason game. And I know you got to get ready to play football, but I think we have. I think we pushed training camp and you can get some work done in practice, but as far as the game goes, time to tap out, move on. And let's start focusing on Kansas City.
3: Well, both you guys think that's what you would do, but what do you think the plan will actually be? Like, Stoke, do you think he follows up on the, they're going to play three? I don't think they're going to play three quarters, but do you think?

0: he follows up today and says, yeah, starters are going to get a half.
1: Yeah.
0: Would that shock you if that came out of Sean Payton's mouth at 2:30 this afternoon?
1: It wouldn't shock me at all. I do think he plays most of these guys.
0: Stink?
2: I'm sitting on the fence because I would like to see the starting offense play, but I think there's going to be a handful of guys on the starting defense that don't play. You don't need to see Zach Allen play. You don't need to see Benito play. You don't see Pat Surtain or Hufanga play. I just don't. So I think there'll be a handful of guys on the starting defense that don't play. And I think, conversely, there'll be a handful of guys on the starting offense that don't play. Do you really need to see Bolsey or Powers play?
1: Yeah, but if Bo's playing, they got to play.
2: If Bo plays, then everybody's got to play. So,
1: right. I think, you know, maybe your two receivers don't play, but I think they all play. I think Sean plays them all offensively. The only one, maybe not Dobbins.
2: I think if Bo plays, then I think you'll see Cortland and Waddle play, you know, in that series.
0: All right. Well, we should get our answer this afternoon. You guys can react to it tomorrow. In the meantime, if you think you know the NFL better than everyone else, go ahead and prove it. 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Michael Porter Jr. has pinpointed when the Nuggets had their downfall. You'll hear from MPJ next.
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0: Let's get to MPJ on the Nuggets' downfall here in just a moment, but this is why John and Ty are the best, fellas. We had that texture with the great text about Zach Bye on ESPN Radio, Zachary Bye, and apparently he got cut off by the host. A little long-winded.
1: Well, I can't wait to hear this.
0: You guys want to hear this cut this that John found for us?
2: This is going to be great.
0: So I wrote it down. The question was about the landscape of the AFC West. Here's a little bit of Zach Bye on ESPN Radio last night.
16: It's a very well-coached team, and you can look historically, Jim Harbaugh has really owned the matchup against Sean Payton, and so they have accumulated some scars, right, and they're ready to kind of pop, it, or so it seems. But again, with the Chargers.
17: Zach. Sorry, we are up against it, but certainly the Chargers, a big question mark for a lot of people. Zach Bye, check him out. 104.3, wow. The Fan in Denver.
1: Oh, that's worse than I thought. The little guy. That was, oh my gosh, she's like, we've already said that, Zach, and we're up against it. Thank you, bye.
2: Right.
1: Wow.
2: Yeah. Wow. Like,
1: sit down, little guy.
2: Well, that was annoying because she probably said, at the beginning of that question, hey, with the 30 seconds we have left, boom. Right, and then he just rambling on. You're a radio host. You understand hard breaks.
1: Yeah,
2: and you just try to blow through the hard break.
1: Look, when you
18: do, I sound like an idiot.
1: When you got one time to shine, you got to go for it. This is he was in the spotlight.
2: Yeah.
1: I'm going for
2: it. We should have that song, "One Shining Moment." They play on the tournament underneath Zach, just trying to get his one shining moment.
1: And I love it. Oh, we got good stuff there.
2: That was just a...
1: We need to clip the end there of her just, shutting him down. Said, no, we've already gone through that. She really said that?
2: Can we see that? Can we hear that?
1: I want to hear that end part.
0: I've only got the 28-second version.
1: We'll play it all, though.
0: So here was Zach just talking about Jim Harbaugh and Sean Payton.
16: A very well-coached team, and you can look historically, Jim Harbaugh has really owned the matchup against Sean Payton, and so they have accumulated some scars, right, and they're ready to kind of pop, it, or so it seems. But again, with the Chargers...
17: Zach. Sorry, we are up against it, but certainly the Chargers, a big question mark for a lot of people. Zach Bye, check him out. 104.3, The Fan in Denver.
2: I really didn't hear that. We have said that before.
1: Wow. Man, that's a slap in the... we've already talked... You're repeating yourself. We've already said that.
2: Right.
1: We have said that before. What if she's... I'd have loved it if she said, we had said that before, Zachary. Gave him the old Zachary.
2: Yeah.
0: Well,
18: Do
0: really
18: I
0: got
18: sound
0: him
18: like an idiot.
0: What really got him in trouble was the but again.
1: Yeah.
0: If you listen closely, he was going to repeat himself, and that's when Amber was like, "Yeah, we don't need but again. We've said that.
2: Yeah.
0: Check Zach
2: we
0: out. See you later, buddy."
2: You had 30 seconds. With the final question, 30 seconds. We're up against a hard break, and you just blow through the hard break, dude. That was a good old fashioned take you behind the barn.
1: Yes. Sit down, little guy.
0: All right, you guys are going to have
18: established.
0: You guys are going to have some fun with that. In the meantime, Michael Porter Jr., oh man, give this guy a microphone and he will say crazy stuff. And I feel like it's gotten worse since he left Denver. I mean, that podcast, it's called Curious Mike. He's very curious on a lot of different things going on in the world. Michael Porter Jr.'s got a lot of takes. You can go search if you want to see his one with Lonzo Ball this week that went the most viral. Talking about what he would do to get $1 billion. But this was interesting and relevant. Here was MPJ on the Nuggets' downfall in his eyes.
12: That was the beginning of our downfall, and I'm about to do Pope's podcast in a week or two, but that was the beginning of the downfall. But we still went game seven with Minnesota after Tim Connelly kind of built Minnesota to try to beat us with the two bigs, because then you put Cat on Joker and you let Rudy kind of roam. Mm-hmm. So they kind of built that team to try to beat us, and they got us in game seven. So then they let us run it back another year, and that's when we lost to OKC in game seven. That's when I got hurt. I was wearing the pad on my shoulder. My shoulder was like dislocated and stuff. And we lost to OKC game seven. I had a terrible playoffs because I had an AC joint grade two injury. Like it was like a 3 or 4 month injury, but I'm trying to play through it. I'm popping it with the numbing stuff with a needle every game. I'm trying to play through it. Can't lift my arm, but we lose and I played the worst. So I'm like, okay, I'm the one that's probably going to get shipped out. And then they ship me out. Then obviously, P. Watt just got traded to the Cavs. It's like slowly, but they still can be called. As long as you got Joker, Jamal, AG.
15: And what's it called? Debo just went over there, too.
12: Debo's over there. Cam's obviously a good player. They're still good, but we had some camaraderie. Like, we had
15: you needed to win.
12: We just. Perfectly. Facts, dog.
0: So he's saying that when they let Kentavious Caldwell-Pope go, that was the beginning of the end. Is that a little bit of revisionist history? Because remember, Christian Brown, for as terrible as he was last year, he stepped in and played pretty well in his first year as a starter after they let KCP go to Orlando.
2: Yeah, I mean, you know, there is always that revisionist history aspect of it. And Michael Porter Jr. was a very one-dimensional, in my mind, a one-dimensional player. You know, he's not going to play great defense. He's not going to take it to the rack. He's not going to be physical. I mean, if he knocks down threes, then he was really good. But those nights he wasn't knocking down threes, he didn't bring anything to the table. Add anything else to the table. And I always say he's the most non-athletic, like explosive, 6'10 explosive guy I've ever watched, right? He just doesn't have that kind of next gear. So, you know, but again, they lost because my shoulder hurt. Okay. Yeah.
19: I didn't play good because, well, first it was a dislocated shoulder, then it was an AC sprain. I mean, which one was it? Whatever, you know, he didn't provide a whole lot. And if he's not making the three, then he's not playing defense and he's not going to the rim. So it's, look at Christian Brown taking over for KCP. That was an upgrade for a while. You look up and, things change from year to year. I mean, you can't hold a team together for 4 or 5 years. I mean, it just doesn't work that way. So, whatever. He says a lot. He doesn't pull for the Nuggets. He doesn't want the Nuggets to win. Nuggets will still be good. Are they a championship contender? No, I don't think so either. So, but they'll still have a good team. Yeah.
2: I think his assessment of the Nuggets was right on. They're still going to be a really good team. Are they a contender? Not in the West right now with San Antonio, with OKC. They're just not.
19: Where would you put the Nuggets if they were able to bring back Peyton Watson?
0: Firmly third in the West.
19: Yeah.
0: Yeah, I think you're clearly the third best team in the West.
2: Where do you put them without Peyton Watson?
0: They could hover around that play-in. I think that bad? I think 4 through 8 in the West is going to be just jumbled, right? Like, we saw it last year. You're checking the standings every day, and they're going from the 3 seed to the 4 seed to the 6 seed. It's just bouncing around. I think clearly the class of the conference is San Antonio and Oklahoma City, but it wouldn't shock me if we look up in April, fellas, and they're floating right around. You got to win a game or two to even make the tournament. And I think that's what Adam Silver wanted with the play-in. We've been lucky in the Nicola era. Nuggets have never had to do it. They've always been a top 6 seed. But it would not surprise me if this is the year they have to go win a game or two. And then what's your prize? You got to face San Antonio or Oklahoma City in the first round, because those are clearly going to be the top 2 seeds in the West.
19: Yeah, I mean, you know, we talk about it like, okay, well, they got Jokic, they got Gordon, you know, they got their core still here. But, you know, they're going to win 50. They're going to be probably third, 4 seed. But, you know, if you have an injury or two, which we've seen, you know, Jokic missed time last year. Aaron Gordon's been banged up the last couple years. If you get an injury or two, now you look up and it's like, wow, okay. Now you could be fighting to not be in the play-in game.
2: Think about the 6 weeks where Jokic was out. Who was the standout on the offensive side of the ball? It was P-Watt.
0: Peyton Watson.
2: Like, you get another injury like that, who's taking that over?
0: I don't know.
19: DeRozan!
0: Yeah, 37-year-old DeMar DeRozan versus 23-year-old Peyton Watson. I would have been excited about DeMar DeRozan 5 years ago, 7 years ago. not that he still can't play, but a team that is already old, what do we do? We just added another old guy. I don't see how this is a path to a championship right. for the Nuggets.
2: But it's exactly how they're constructed. He's a guy that can score. Beyond that,
19: game.
2: Yeah, mid-range game, but he's not a three-point shooter. No. He's got a good mid-range, but he doesn't. Can he play defense anymore at 37?
19: But how can you look at this roster and the age of this roster and think that you're going to be able to go up and head-to-head with the OKC or San Antonio and win that series?
0: Mm. I don't think you can.
19: Right.
0: I don't think you can.
19: I just don't know how that's going to be possible.
0: One, is this new front office as bad as Calvin Booth was? Like, are Tenzer and Wallace slipping into... I mean, they're the ones who paid Christian Brown $125 million. They're the ones who ultimately didn't retain Peyton Watson. They're the ones who wouldn't trade Jamal Murray for Jaylen Brown, reportedly. They're the ones who LeBron James, they asked for a meeting. We don't even know if they got the meeting. Like, what have Tenzer and Wallace done? Everyone loves to rip Booth. Are these co-GMs just as bad, Mark?
2: Well, so far, yeah, I don't think they've gotten – I don't think the team – again, you inherited a team – that was a top-notch team, and I think they've gotten worse this offseason.
19: I thought they were better last year, though. I thought they did a good job of giving Adelman a bench.
0: But they won two playoff games.
19: No, I understand. It didn't work out.
0: Yeah.
19: But I thought they made the right moves in the offseason to, you know, make this team as good as possible, added to the bench, you know, and just obviously it didn't work out. But, you know, we'll see how it ages. But I thought last year they did a really good job of constructing that roster.
0: But all those bench guys are now gone. Hardaway gone. Jonas gone. Bruce Brown more than likely
19: That's
0: gone.
19: That's why I said we'll see how it ages.
0: Yeah.
19: And but it doesn't look like it's going to age well.
0: And Christian Brown got that winning Powerball ticket as well. All right. We'll put a bow on this thing coming up next.
20: Guess who's back? Bo Nix is back. Two surgeries, months of rehab, and Friday night he walked onto the field and made it look easy.
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0: Did a lot of fun this morning. Really enjoyed it. Broncos and Vikings creeping closer and closer on Friday night, the final preseason game. Stoke doesn't want to play anyone because he's worried and says the regular season's right around the corner. Got bad news for you, Stoke. You guys got 2.5 weeks of Chiefs preview coming up. It's not right around the corner. This is going to be, in all seriousness, this is going to be a long wait between now and September 14th.
1: Yeah.
0: It just is.
1: No, you're right. I mean, you have some time, but you can get some work in and practice. You know, tell someone that, you know, you have a long time when they have a high ankle sprain and they're out 4 to 6 weeks, right? Or, you know, you tear your ACL and you're out for the year. Mm. You know, in a meaningless game. So I'm just looking. I feel like we've pushed enough. And this isn't a blanket statement for every year. Because I think sometimes they need to play them more. This year, we got a Super Bowl roster. And I would just hate to lose a guy in a meaningless preseason game. That's it. And I understand there might be a little rust there. I'll deal with the rust over, you know, the possibility of losing a guy or two. Because I watch all these preseason games. You see, watch ESPN. You put it on, and it's like, well, this guy's done for the year. He got hurt last night. Oh, this guy's done for 6 weeks. He got hurt, you know, in a preseason game. That doesn't matter. And I just don't want that to happen to the Denver Broncos this Friday.
2: I'm really fascinated to see what Sean, in about 4 or 5 hours, when he comes out here and kind of gives the game plan for the weekend.
1: I don't think he's going to give it to us today. He's going to say we're going to look at it tonight, and he's going to give it to us. I'll tell y'all tomorrow.
0: Well, he doesn't talk tomorrow. If we don't know today, we won't know until tomorrow. We go into the game. Yeah, today's the last day.
1: Today's the last day. Okay.
0: Because they treat it like they do the regular season, so his last day talking on a Sunday game is Friday. With a Friday game, his last day talking about Wednesday. And the last two Wednesdays, Mark, he has revealed his plan. It was 2 weeks ago today. He told us Bowl wouldn't play in Atlanta. It was a week ago today, told us Bo was going to get 14 snaps. So he has been pretty honest about that stuff. I would expect him to tip his hand today.
1: So we will get it today then.
0: Yeah. That'd be my gut. Do you guys think, too, with this last preseason game, how many realistically roster spots are we fighting for? Because I think on bad teams, you're fighting for like 10 to 12 spots. I think on good teams, Super Bowl contenders like this Broncos team, you and I could sit here and we could go 50 of the 53 guys who have already made the team. It feels very congested for those last couple spots. There's not a lot of jobs on the line.
2: Yeah, I don't think there are many. I think they pretty much have this. There may be a couple of positions, a couple of backup positions that it'll go down to the last preseason game to see, hey, who makes plays on special teams? Which guy stands out? But I don't think, I'm with you, I don't think it's many. Maybe three or four?
1: Yeah, I'd say none. I think they already know. I don't think it's going to come down to one game. Now, you might be right. I just think that you have the bulk of everything that you've evaluated from the offseason to the two preseason games, and I really don't think there's any, not with this roster. But there could be. There could be a couple. I just don't think it's going to come down to one game. Now, what you will have, though, is, you know, they'll be on the waiver wire,
2: right?
1: And somebody get cut, and someone here, you know, that's the 51st or 52nd guy on the roster will get, you know, cut after they thought they made the team, and they'll sign the other guy. But I'm going to say zero. I'm going to say they already know.
0: The 53 is locked in.
2: So yep. There may be, though, a situation, which I could see this, back to your waiver wire statement, where you're like, I think we can slip this guy through waivers and pick him up on the practice squad versus this guy over here. And so, like, there could be some of that as well. But I think for the most part, they know who's making this team.
0: That'd be my gut as well. There's not a lot of minds that can be changed, to Stokely's point, on one preseason game.
1: And how about Lil Jordan?
0: Lil Jordan, I think he's a practice squad guy. But I think you can get him through waivers.
2: Right.
1: Yeah, absolutely.
0: Yeah.
1: Absolutely. You get him through waivers, they'll bring him back on the practice squad. And
2: he is.
1: Long live Little Jordan. Nine lives, baby.
2: That dude's. It's Sean Payton's boo.
1: Yeah.
2: Like, that is a security blanket right there.
1: I needed me a Sean Payton. I wish I had me a Sean Payton.
0: Well, because you had to sweat a couple cutdown days. Mark, you were a starter. I don't think you had to sweat any.
2: But my rookie year, you were a scrub.
1: You had to sweat a lot. Thanks, Will.
2: Yeah.
1: Mark, no, you on the other hand, like you didn't have any sweat at all.
2: No, just my
1: Stokely
2: rookie year. After that,
1: let's hear from
2: like,
1: Stokely.
2: No.
1: You know, he was always on the roster bubble.
2: Hey, I knew I was making every team.
1: Right. Oh no, there was no, there was no, there was some. You know, you get close and you're just like, you know, let me see if I get the phone call. You know, you just never know. My last year in Baltimore, you know, I go up there to Baltimore and you just never know, right? It's like, I don't know. They might cut me and try to bring me back. You never know what's going to happen, right? And so it's those situations that are, you know, nerve-wracking. And for some of these guys, you know, they've been battling all offseason, been here the whole offseason. Next thing you know, it's like, all right, thank you, bye.
0: See ya.
1: We've moved on without you. That's tough, man.
0: Is your boy Bandy going to make the team?
1: Oh, no, no chance. 0% chance he makes the team. Now, he might go on practice squad. He's been hurt. You know, he was hurt for a long time. I don't know. Is he back?
0: I haven't seen him.
1: I don't. Yeah. So, no, there's no chance. They'll probably do an injury settlement with him. I think we've seen the last of Bandy, unfortunately. You know, my kind of guy, but he just, I just think with that injury, you got no chance to make the team.
0: Let me provide some.
2: The receiver room is so deep.
1: You already know the five. You're keeping five. Right. You already know the five.
2: It's not you know, a scarlet letter on Bandy. It's just that you guys have gotten to the point where you got Mims, you got Franklin, you got Pat Bryant, you got Waddle, you got how are you going to make that team if you're Bandy? You're just not.
1: No.
0: Somebody did get action in Houston last year.
1: There was one game he caught it. Didn't he catch?
2: He
1: was
2: caught a touchdown.
1: Yeah.
0: Was that against the Texans?
1: I don't remember who.
0: I think it was the game down in Houston. Because I think he had the touchdown.
1: No, it was at home, I thought.
0: Did he? Okay.
1: I remember being at home down the left sideline. Like, over the middle, they blew it, and he went down the left sideline, I thought. But, you know, there's just no room in the wide receiver room. The tight end position is going to be interesting to me.
2: Yeah.
1: You know the Trout's going to make it. This is the year of the Trout.
2: Right.
1: Evan Ingram's going to make it, right?
2: Yeah.
1: Unless that's a surprise cut. Now you got a bunch of young guys, and you got Atkins, who they love Atkins. Atkins might be a practice squad guy. You can't cut Jolie, can you?
2: No, you have.
1: He's got to make the team, right?
2: Right. And then you've got, you know, they raved about Lohner, but that could be a practice squad guy.
1: But Lohner, he's been hurt.
2: Yeah.
1: I haven't even seen him.
2: Kroll.
1: Yeah, that ship sailed.
0: Best player on the Broncos.
2: I know. It was just 2 years ago.
1: Best offseason of any Denver Bronco ever.
2: Yeah.
1: Cecil Lammy, just ask him.
2: Right. I think 2 years ago, he was the best player on the roster.
1: Greatest offseason in the history of the Denver Broncos. Yeah.
0: Cecil will be here in about 6 minutes to defend himself. All right, couple of house cleaning real quick. One, Bandy caught a touchdown against the Packers last year.
1: At home.
0: Good memory.
1: Thank you.
0: Yeah. That was that. And then two, I was with you guys maybe 2 months ago. And only I remember this, but I asked you fellas if you ever had to sweat cut down day.
2: Mm-hmm.
0: And Mark, you're like, I didn't sweat any cut down days. That's why I teed it up the way I did.
1: Yeah. Sure.
0: Mark didn't have to sweat them. Stoke, sure you were sweating.
2: Just my rookie year, Stoke, I had
1: you
2: were sweating. Stoke.
1: You were sweating. I was sweating. I was sweating a lot, unfortunately. There was a few years I didn't have to sweat.
2: Yeah.
1: There was a few.
0: Yeah, you were a 1,000-yard receiver in India. I doubt you were sweating that year.
1: No sweat that year.
0: No sweat that year.
1: No sweat the next year.
0: Yeah. In the meantime, Mike will be back tomorrow. Have you guys gotten any updates about his charity auction this morning?
1: Can't wait to see how much money they raised. We raised $195 for my wife's charity auction.
0: Oh, be nice.
2: I'm sure
0: it's more than that.
2: I texted him. I called him. I've gotten no response, which is typical of Mike Evans.
1: He just wants.
2: Right. If he texts you or calls you like he did you when he was sick, he's expecting immediate response.
1: Yeah. But maybe I should go down to my basement, see if I have any memorabilia I could bring him tomorrow.
0: Yeah. You mentioned that Cincinnati game where the famous Stokely down the sideline, Gus Johnson.
2: Bring him some old socks.
1: Some old socks.
2: I wore these underneath the other socks.
1: Right.
2: In that set. These are the socks I wore when I caught the Cincinnati touchdown off the deflection.
1: Oh, it's too late. You already had the auction. Yeah. Okay, never mind.
2: Mm. Yeah. Just some dirty old socks. Bring them in.
0: That was the first time you and I.
1: Old shock strap for Evans.
2: Yeah,
1: that'd be good.
2: It'd be the first time I ever saw one.
3: Oh, my.
2: They didn't give them out at JV games.
1: No, you didn't. Oh, wow.
0: First time you and I were ever in the same building, I believe.
1: That's right.
0: You said
1: you were there.
0: I was in the stands. I drove up from college and Stokely down the sideline. Really boring game. 7-6 game, but it was all worth it for the final moments. And you did the Madden thing where you ran out the clock. That was good. All right, boys. It was a lot of fun. You got Dover and Cecil coming up next.
4: And we have said that before, Zach.
3: The most diabolical haters this side of the Mississippi.
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0: beautiful people. Welcome to it. Wednesday edition of the program. It is a Don't Be That Guy Wednesday, or gal if you've got a lady grinding your gears a little bit. 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Tell us how you're feeling with a Don't Be That Guy or Gal Wednesday. 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We've got a lot to do today. C says we're going to inch closer and closer to the Broncos preseason finale, and then we can start the countdown that will be. Maybe you've already started.
1: Is it okay that I've already started the countdown? Because all I want is September 14th to get here.
0: Just hurry up and get here.
1: I would say probably like September 7th, right? Okay. Let's get to the 7th, and we're a week away. So that Monday, we can talk about the preparations and go all 5 days. And then Monday night football, Broncos, Chiefs, let's get it on.
0: See, I got to get to about the 7th-ish, right? We get fired up for it. College football right around the corner as well. Yep. So if I'm getting real football in my life, I'm going to be excited about that. College, NFL, real meaningful football. It is just, it's that close. It's that close.
1: It's right there.
0: And we just have to survive.
1: We're going to be just like pigs in slop during the fall and during the, you know, January and into February and into Valentine's Day. And that's where you want this thing to end. Valentine's Day. Super Bowl 61, Broncos and whoever.
0: September 14th to February 14th.
1: Exactly.
0: Baby. Let's go.
1: Yeah. And you just show up to the Super Bowl, beat them down, beat you down, whoever it is. Doesn't matter. Let's get the Broncos there.
0: Well, there was a story going around yesterday.
1: This has been kind of a, not necessarily a larger story, but this buzz has been there for a while. I've got a lot of questions about this.
0: Yeah, so I saw the Drive talking about it a little bit, heard a little bit of them going back and forth, saw an article at denversports.com all about it, and that is, of course, Bobby Wagner, who's out there, free agent, chilling. Now, he's a little bit older. They do have
1: just a little bit
0: some talent at the linebacker spot. Like, I'm okay with Justin Chouinard and Alex Singleton. But I'm always okay with a team upgrading, and especially one that has championship aspirations and that we think should be on their way to Los Angeles.
1: Right.
0: So Bobby Wagner, who led his team in tackles a year ago, still seemed, despite being older, to have plenty left in the tank. So my question is, one, why is he an NFL free agent on August 26th? And two, should the Denver Broncos, should old Georgie be kicking the tires on a savvy Super Bowl veteran type of linebacker?
1: Yeah, and that's the thing. They didn't need Taylor Rapp, and they got him.
0: Yeah.
1: You know what I mean? They could have just, this team could easily sit on their hands the rest of the way because they ran it back, and they're a stacked roster. They got a lot of depth, a lot of talent. Could they use Bobby Wagner? Of course. But why did you draft Fred Murdoch? Why did you pick up Torin York? You know, you've got Alex Singleton for at least one more year. Mm-hmm. I don't think Wagner would be a replacement for Singleton.
0: Exactly right.
1: Unless you're telling me they're replacing Alex Singleton, I don't know where Bobby Wagner would fit in unless he's comfortable being a backup, and then you just kick the rookies down the road a little bit. But I don't really like that idea if they're ready, and Red Murdoch has shown that he's kind of ready for that reserve role, future starter role, etc. Bobby Wagner's a great player. Why is he still out there? I believe, and Kev, correct me if I'm wrong, wasn't his draft class the same as Derek Wolf's?
0: Are you serious?
1: Isn't Wagner? What was the draft class, Alex? It was 2012, right? Why am I misremembering that? There was a, not that, or 2016 perhaps, was Bobby Wagner's class. Anyway, we're looking that up right now. That's why he's been out there.
0: Okay.
1: He's been out there forever because he's old.
0: He's been in the league for 84 years.
1: Exactly. It's been 84 years and Bobby Wagner's been making plays. 2012. Yeah, so
0: 2012.
1: Dude, my God, that was Derek Wolf's draft.
0: Wow.
1: Because that year, I remember I had Doug Martin mocked to him in the first round, and I had Bobby Wagner mocked to him in the second round.
0: Damn, that'd be a nice little pickup.
1: They moved back. Yeah. They moved back twice in the first round. It was frustrating because I think I was in New York City at the time for Radio City Music Hall. So they moved back twice. They moved out of the first round. They get Derek Wolf and Brock Osweiler.
0: Yeah. Derek Wolf's had 6 shows since then and murdered 19 bears since he stopped playing, and Bobby Wagner's still in the NFL.
1: Yeah, and him and Travis Shout Kelce aren't best friends anymore. Maybe they are. I don't know.
0: I think they're still all right. But, I mean, look, I kind of thought the same thing. You can't take Chouinard off the field. He's the only guy that can cover a tight end. Bobby Wagner at that age isn't going to have the horses left to cover some of these tight ends, especially the Brock Bowers. And I know Travis is old as well, but he's still got something juice there left in the tank. So two tight ends in your own division that you're going to have to chase around, and Strnad gives you that best chance. I could say, hey, all right, Alex Singleton, you've been a good Bronco. You've been real good with the media. You've been real good in the community.
1: Yeah.
0: But now you have to prove it again. You know, like, that's kind of how it would look if Bobby Wagner ended up on this Broncos roster. And like I've been saying all camp long, I don't know if that's necessarily a bad thing in a Super Bowl window. But what if you can't leave him sitting out there? And the what if we were better at inside linebacker? What if our leading tackler could get to that spot a little faster? What if he wasn't just outside of the outstretched arms of Alex Singleton on a big breakaway after a running back gets to the second level, because Alex is a little long in the tooth and slow there? I think it's worth a conversation. I think it's worth kicking the tires on. And like I always say, I don't really care about athletes' feelings or what they have to look over their shoulder. I care about results. And if Bobby Wagner can help the Broncos get better results, bring him home, baby. Let's go.
1: The nice thing is this team is looking everywhere. They're considering everything. Again, they didn't really need to get Taylor Rapp.
0: It's almost what Sean said about Rapp. Like, no, we weren't looking, but there's a player available, yeah, and we'd be foolish to not at least have a conversation.
1: And that's why I liked and really appreciated what he said, because a lot of teams would just be like, we're fine, we're set, the season's right here. What are you kidding me? We're talking about, like, no. There's a good player. You're a great team. Go get another player that can help you out, even if it's in a reserve role. So, just a lot of questions here. Is he going to take Singleton's job? Because that's who he'd be. Is he comfortable with the backup spot? Because maybe that's how you get him here. You know, Taylor Rapp, I'm sure, looked at Brandon Jones and Talanoa Hufanga and thought, well, I'm not getting on the field. But he looked at the backup safeties and said, I'm better than those guys. Mm-hmm. And I can go in there and be part of that rotation. Be important like P.J. Locke was. It was so great to have P.J. Locke here. And then when you needed him, that's a starting caliber safety. Taylor Rapp, the same thing. So with Bobby Wagner, would he be okay with that? Because that's where he's at this point in his career.
0: Well, and he signed a $9.5 million deal last year that had $8 million in guaranteed. I can tell you, I'm not interested in that sort of deal for a guy that might be a backup, because we've talked about will they or won't they re-up with Moss or McMillan, or perhaps both, as I've suggested, because they have the money to do it. And if you get a guy like that at that price tag, it eliminates at least one of those conversations from happening.
1: Oh, yeah.
0: So if I have to pick adding a Bobby Wagner or extending Moss or McMillan, I pick the cornerbacks over the veteran linebacker. But if I don't have to pick, let's all hang out and let's see what the Broncos defense can look
1: like. And let's see what this defense can look like after Vance Joseph called him a little bit lazy, mm-hmm, and uninspired. What was the exact quote? By the way, they didn't put it in the transcript.
0: Oh, really?
1: Yeah.
0: Well, we have the audio of
1: Kev, you were there. What was the exact quote? Because he called him a little bit lazy, and then I think he called him lazy. Uninspired. Was it uninspired? There was another word that I think he used. We talked about an orange and blue today yesterday, and then they didn't put it in the transcript, mm-hmm, because they don't want that answer in the transcript. I'm like, we heard it.
0: You guys shared
1: the video.
0: You shared the audio with us.
1: Mason and I played the video on OBT. It's like, all right, don't be lazy out there. That defense was a little bit lazy, according to Vance Joseph. He's not happy. Sean's not happy.
0: Unengaged.
1: Unengaged.
0: Lazy,
1: yes,
0: term.
1: Yes.
0: Unengaged.
1: Well, weren't they unengaged?
0: They were.
1: After the overturn of the PS2 call, which I think was a fumble, it just seemed like this defense was out of sorts. And then Alex Singleton back there doing Algebra 4 or whatever Sean said. It's like, what are you doing? You didn't game plan for this game. You're not going to tell the guys to adjust to a play that you didn't game plan for.
0: How about that? Alex Singleton makes one mistake, and here we are like, well, there's a replacement out there
1: Bobby
0: for
1: Bobby Wagner, everybody.
0: Poor Alex Singleton. Our Alex is doing just fine. Sean thinks he's super smart, so everything's just fine with that. All right, we are off and rolling. What do you think? Broncos country, tribe members, Bobby Wagner, yay or nay? You can tell us on the text line, 303-713-1043. RamosLaw.com text line. Always hit us up there. Put your name on the end of your text. And for Tribe Roll Call, tell us who you are, where you are, and what you're doing for a buck. The tribe is you plus us, so let us give you a little shout out and some love on the show. 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Who are you? Where are you? What you doing for a buck? And then yay or nay on Bobby Wagner. Do you want the veteran linebacker in orange and blue? We'll get to your texts. We'll find out how Broncos country is feeling. And in the meantime, we're going to hear from Davis Webb. He met the media on Tuesday. 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Let's find out what he said and how much those two things will change how Bo is viewed in NFL circles. That's coming up next.
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0: Bar for Bar with J. Cole on the internet yet.
1: Really?
0: I don't know if it, I don't think it was Denver because it was an outdoor venue.
2: I think they said it was Kansas City.
0: It was Kansas City.
1: It was pretty sweet.
0: Well, it's unfortunate her parents live there, but she's literally, she's like on someone's shoulders. Jay's on the stage rapping, but it's just cameras on her. And she is word for word, moment by moment,
1: nice,
0: rapping alongside J. Cole. So shout out to that little lady out there crushing it. All right, we want to hear from Davis Webb. We are hopeful he will crush it this season as well. And he talked about two things yesterday that made me just giddy, dude. Because I'm like, one of them we've been talking about. And I said, hey, watching Bo in the preseason, watching some of the camp stuff, I've noticed more pocket awareness. I've noticed more comfortability in the pocket. Those feet that went last year are now that a little bit. Sometimes they'll get there, but more often than not, it's calm, cool, collected there in the pocket. So I love hearing Webb talk about that. We're going to get to that in just a second. But the other thing he talked about is something that we've both talked about as well. And you've talked about how he can be more accurate pushing the ball downfield with those calm feet in the pocket. And Webb was asked about that yesterday. Will Bo be pushing the ball downfield a little bit more, and how do you feel about his ability to do so?
3: Just kind of, it's week to week, you know, how you want to kind of sequence your first 12 to 15 plays and what do you want to do on the next drive and then the next group. So right now we're just kind of running our install plays, and that kind of fits the defense we're playing, then we'll throw that in there. But I thought he delivered it with a lot of conviction downfield.
0: Mm. All right, so, and he says it, like, it's just our install plays. You're not really, like, specifically scripting for that defense.
1: Yeah.
0: But we know they want to push it downfield because some of the things that we saw out at camp and some of the things that Broncos fans got to see out at camp when they were there. But the fact that he's aware that they need to do it a little bit more, and to me, and maybe this is just my excitement, and I go, yeah, he's going to do it. But I go, all right, you're aware of it. You know that when you have a weakness on the defense, and I know you're going to play some really good teams early on, but there's always a weakness in the secondary, somebody that you can find to pick on, and the fact that they're aware of that, and then Bo's ability is better at it now to be more accurate downfield. I can't wait to see the amount of explosive plays this offense will have with Webb.
1: You're right, and the fact that he chose to throw to Jalen Waddle in that play when everybody was open.
0: Mm-hmm.
1: I mean, that shows you the conviction to throw downfield. To me, it's not necessarily about, you know, Davis Webb setting him up. It's Bo knowing, like, you're going to take that shot because we're going to back you up, you know, regardless of whatever happens. Low percentage play. It's a low percentage play. Anytime you throw the ball more than 10 yards downfield, it's a play that doesn't have a high probability of working. So with Bo Nix, again, I don't think he's a robot. And he's a guy that just goes and takes the shortest thing out there, and he's a dink and dunk champion. There's so many misconceptions about Bo. You know, people are talking about him like he's Alex Smith. Mm-hmm. Of like, well, he's just going to dink and dunk, and he's just going to take it there. And like, okay, that might be kind of true, but there is a gunslinger in Bo Nix. And Davis Webb can bring that gunslinger out, and the way he could do that is giving him multiple options and knowing, like, you're going to take that deep shot.
0: Yeah.
1: Because even if it doesn't work, we've got your back.
0: And also, Jalen Waddle's the fastest kid alive.
1: The fastest kid alive.
0: Throw it up, he'll go get it.
1: Well, and that's also something in coaching styles. You know, I'm not saying that Bo was hesitant to do that with Sean, but if you try to make a play with Sean, Sean might be like, why didn't you take the dump off?
0: Yeah.
1: And if you try to make a play with Davis, and it doesn't work, Davis would be like, yeah, we'll get him next time.
0: We'll hit him next time. Yep.
1: Yeah.
4: My kind of guy.
0: My kind of guy, too.
1: Exactly.
0: I like that as well, Vance. Davis Webb also talked about that pocket presence and Bo being more comfortable this time around throwing that deep ball from out of the pocket rather than having to get out of it and create a new pocket.
3: The first thing, if you're able to stay still in the pocket, the old line's blocking, so that's a good start. But yeah, I don't think his feet got dead at all. I think Josh Allen does that every now and then. Tom Brady used to do every now and then. I think the mind's relaxed. He sees something, and kind of everything follows after that.
0: Feet got dead is an interesting term there. Feet got dead at all. He says, I don't think they got dead at all. So you're not just like planted, calm, waiting for something to happen. You're always ready to hit that back heel so you get

0: comfortability to him that he just looks like he's chill in that spot, that's where the respect comes. And then you get over that 4,000-yard number that we all know he's going to get this year. That's where the NFL circles go, oh, yeah, I guess we do have to start respecting Bo Nix. And we get to kick him in the chest and say, get off this bandwagon.
1: Get off the bandwagon. I watched every Bo Nix deep throw from last year. And when his feet are dead, that's when his pass placement's the worst. I've said that on this show. I said it on our YouTube channel. So what's up, YouTube?
0: Dead feet, like, can't have it.
1: The dead feet are when he's just back there like waiting for stuff to happen. Mm-hmm. It's like, dude. Yeah, have a little rhythm, have a little motion, have a little movement to what you're going to do. Have a little spring in your step. Not the happy feet, but just like a little spring, a little bounce in your step. Don't get too heelsy. Mm-hmm. Don't get too toesy. Something you always watch for with a quarterback. Like, don't be up on your toes too much, but also just don't be standing there. When Bo Nix had plenty of time last year and he was just standing there, his passes would tend to sail.
0: Yeah.
1: When he had to step up, climb the ladder, if you will, step up in the pocket and then throw from a proper standpoint. This isn't throwing on the run, but stepping with that rhythm of like taking two steps up and throwing mm-hmm. in that motion. That's when his accuracy and his pass placement was on point. So I like that Davis Webb is emphasizing that because it was evident on the film last year. That was Bo's problem.
0: I'll give you some props. You have some nice hip movement there, even from the chair. Like you had a nice little swivel
1: like the
0: going.
1: Dak little
0: yeah
1: Dak,
0: yeah he kind of yeah. did that okay. was impressive.
1: All right,
0: also when he said dead feet and you said dead feet multiple times, I can't stop thinking about that Adam Sandler movie. What's the one where he sticks him with a fire pick in the foot but his foot's
1: little
0: dead
1: Nicky?
0: What is it?
1: It's not Little Nicky, is it?
0: Is it Click?
1: Oh
0: remember
1: maybe.
0: The butler's like, he's like, no, go ahead, you can hit me in the foot, I don't feel any pain, and he pokes him with the fire poker. You don't remember that? Am
1: don't
0: I misremembering?
1: Don't remember that
0: Someone
1: part.
0: Will tell us on the text line. But every time I hear dead feet, that's all I'm thinking
1: dead
0: in my
1: feet?
0: Head.
1: That's what
0: is
1: you
0: the
1: thought.
0: Actual dead foot right okay. there. All right, one more from Davis Webb. Then we're going to check in with VJ as well. He was asked about the running game and why it didn't succeed against Green Bay the way it did the week before.
2: I think Green Bay came in here and played really, really good. You know, I thought there was a few flashes in the run game, and then we got called back for holding or something happened where it's second and longer. We just got into really bad situations down and distance-wise, and that was good for me to learn from as a play caller for upcoming weeks, and I'm sure our O-line runners will get it going this week.
0: When I heard Webb say that yesterday, I thought to myself, here's a question I got to kick around with Cease. The offense is going to be better this year. We're all in agreement on that, and I think the answer is both, but I'm going to make you pick one.
1: Okay.
0: Why is the offense going to be better? Because there's more balance or because of what we just talked about Bo doing, moving the ball downfield and being more comfortable in the pocket?
1: Yeah, I think it's because of the balance.
0: Think
1: like
0: so?
1: That, yeah, because of the low percentage play. When you try to attack a team deep, you got like a 30% chance of that play working, whatever the numbers are. It's just not good. When you hand the ball off, you continue to have a rhythm. You can build that rhythm. You can build that momentum. Life is about building momentum.
0: Yes, sir.
1: And I think the Broncos can build momentum with the ground game, with a heavy dose of J.K. Dobbins. And then Bo Nix, naturally, the progression is you're running the ball, it sucks up the defense, you go over the top.
0: Mm-hmm.
1: It's just science. That's all I know. It's just science.
0: It's just science.
1: If you run the ball, defense is going to move up, and then you go over the top, and that's where Bo Nix is going to be very comfortable doing that this year. So it all works simpatico, all hand in hand, but it begins with you can't ignore the run. And the great thing is Davis Webb is not going to do that.
0: Holy cow, the movie is Mr. Deeds, and 78 people has let us know.
1: Whoa.
0: On the RamosLaw.com text line.
1: Okay.
0: Thank you guys for the help. That was quick. Somebody said, y'all make the most wild movie references, but couldn't remember Mr. Deeds. That's a fair point.
1: Yeah.
0: That's a fair point. We probably should have been better on that one. It's a good one, though. It's like literally has the dead foot and the butler. He's like, no, go ahead. I don't feel any pain. And then he stabs him with the fire poker, and he pretends that he feels pain, and then it's a good, funny joke.
1: See, this is like, this is men's language. Mm-hmm. Like, we talk in movie quotes. So we had to explain, like, okay, this is what that scene meant.
0: Yeah, mm-hmm. And the text line knew exactly what we meant.
1: Exactly.
0: So we appreciate all the help. By the way, the Bobby Wagner stuff, we asked the tribe yay or nay, pretty much all yays if the money is right. So I think we can all agree upon that, and we'll revisit some of that conversation if Bobby Wagner should be added to VJ's defense. In the meantime, let's hear from that dude. VJ, you heard the OC? Let's hear what the DC had to say. What did VJ say about the bubble guys and what they will have to do on Friday to lock up a roster spot? Let's hear from VJ and then discuss who those guys are coming up next.
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0: heard from Davis Webb, offensive coordinator. Now let's check in on the other side of the ball, defensive side, with Vance Joseph. We always love when VJ talks because we're looking for great drops from him that we can use throughout the rest of the year. And one of the things he talked about was Friday's preseason game and the finale against Minnesota. And we all know, hey, all right, preseason finale, especially on a roster like this where you know all the starters, you know most of the backups, and there aren't many camp battles that were out there. There are a few, but VJ talked about that. What does he want to see Friday night in that finale from the guys that are currently on the bubble on his side of the ball?
1: Full lot. I mean, obviously, we're competing every day, and, you know, guys are fighting for roster spots. Guys are fighting to be starters or important backup roles. So every day, you know, it's been a long camp. It should be long. It should be hard. That's part of the evaluation. You know, if guys can continue to push through when things get hard, you know, and it's a long season, right? And we have aspirations to play a long time. So that's part of the evaluation to see who can maintain consistency for a long period of time.
0: Got to be consistent, and yeah, they do want to play, like we said, from September 14th to February 14th.
2: Valentine's Day.
0: So when he said that last night, or yesterday afternoon, and I heard it last night, I thought, all right, let me think of these people he's talking about, these bubble guys. And I think two of them are for reasons we were almost starting the show with. Well, J.L. Skinner, they went and got Taylor Rapp. They've sent you the message that you either need to shine, show out Friday night, or you're going to be looking for a new team. And I think that the decision's probably already made.
2: Oh, yeah, you signed Taylor Rapp. That means J.L. Skinner, you know.
0: They're probably cool with saying goodbye.
2: It's tough to say he's going to make the 53 at this point.
0: And then the one that we've talked about a ton. Now, no, he's not losing his job. But I would imagine that Jahdae Barron's playing on Friday night in the preseason to show some of that consistency that Vance is looking for. Is there a reason for VJ to argue for your role to be increased when that conversation comes up? And it's going to come up, not on Sunday when they're doing cut downs to 53, but it's going to come up shortly thereafter in the week of prep and when they really start to focus in on Kansas City and go, what's playing time look like? What do roles look like? Whom do we trust, or in his case, not trust, out on the field? So I think Barron's playing for that consistency that VJ's looking for.
2: Yeah, I mean, if you get in a dime package, then Barron's going to be out there. But the great thing about this team is they're self-policed, and also nobody that I can think of, I'm just running through all the players right now, is going to be terribly vocal about their lack of playing time. Take, for example, like a Q Robinson. Q Robinson could start for 20 other teams. He's barely going to play with the Broncos. But is he going to complain about that? No. And that's the great thing. You've got talented players that know that they're good, that can ball, and they kind of got to wait. Jonah Ellis, right? Jonah Ellis isn't going to say a damn thing. And he's the direct backup to Jonathan Cooper. He's better than Cooper. He's got a higher upside than Cooper. Cooper's leveled off. We know what Cooper can do. We know where he's at. And that's, have we seen the best of blank? Have we seen the best of Jonathan Cooper? The answer's yes. Have we seen the best of Jonah Ellis? The answer's clearly no. But a guy like Jonah Ellis, he's not going to say anything. So you have talented players that are, that understand it's all for one, one for all, right? That understand that this is how you win a championship. Is you got to have your guys that are rotating in, your guys that, you know, maybe are more of a reserve players. And that's where those unheralded players, like Malik Jackson, we don't ever, we talk about Super Bowl 50, talk about Vaughn and DeMarcus and all that. And Malik Jackson was so important to that team. Derek Wolfe, I always often said Vaughn owed Derek Wolfe money because, like, a lot of the stunts that they did and the two-man game that they worked, that was Wolf sacrificing his numbers so that Vaughn could get his.
0: Derek learned a valuable lesson. You don't do teams any favors.
2: Yeah. And boy, did he do the Broncos a favor.
0: Never do your employer a favor that they wouldn't do for you.
2: Is he going to get a statue outside of Broncos Park powered by Common Spirit because he gave him such a deal? But either way, like, you don't, you just don't worry about your personal stats and your personal numbers. And the nice thing is that most of this team, in fact, I'm thinking just almost all of this team, I can't really think of anyone that's going to be, you know, real squeaky wheel gets the grease in type thing over not getting enough playing time. RJ Harvey's not going to get enough playing time. He's not going to say a thing.
0: No.
2: J.K. Dobbins, just pinky promising everybody, he's going to get half the playing time. He's not going to get the whole thing. So you got to learn
0: half
2: to share.
0: Half would be great. Half would be outstanding.
2: Half to keep him healthy. That would be awesome.
0: And then the other spot, and then maybe, like I said, the conversation we had to start the show answers all of this. But I would imagine the Torian Yorks, the Red Murdochs, backup inside linebacker, that last spot for inside linebacker on the 53. I think that is still up for grabs between the two of those. I've already told you, I feel like Red Murdoch's the leader in the clubhouse on that. But now with the Bobby Wagner conversation happening around the Mile High City, those guys definitely are going to have to show up and show out a little bit on Friday night against Minnesota.
2: Yeah, and that's the thing. We're not yet set there. And when a veteran like a Bobby Wagner is kind of wandering around, that means your young player's got to come through. And Torin York's the coverage guy. And Red Murdoch's not the coverage guy. So it's interesting to note, like, all right, I see them as the future duo. We're talking, like, in a few years. They're the future duo at ILB. But that's, again, way early spitballing this thing because so many things could change. Maybe they level off. Maybe Red Murdoch is only good as a reserve guy and special teams player. Maybe Torin York can't make it in this league. Like, whatever that level is, we're not yet there, obviously, with both of those rookies. But you're excited about the future upside, provided that this team wants to keep him around to see how that development goes.
0: Going back to Q Robinson, because VJ talked about him yesterday. I want to talk about that role for Q Robinson after we talk about, or hear VJ talk about the big step the young fella's made.
1: Last year he didn't play enough, and I knew that this year he would take that step, and he's obviously one of our guys that we're going to depend on to win games. I mean, he is that important to our rotation. He is very smart. He's got the size you want. He's prototype. He drops in coverage, can catch the football, he can rush, set edges. So he's what you look for in a draft for that position, which is hard to find.
0: All right, so he says it to start. He didn't play enough. We can all probably agree upon that.
2: Yeah.
0: With the production he saw in the little time he was on the field. So how does he have a role this year then?
2: Yeah.
0: Nothing changed, right?
2: Nothing changed. Unless there's injuries, his role is going to be about the same because you can only – he's the fifth guy. You got to get D'Andrea Tillman out there. You've got to get Jonah Ellis out there. And, yeah, you've got to find a way to get Q Robinson out there. And I love what VJ said about the pass rush coming alive, like how teams are going to attack him. This team knows, and they've already seen it in the preseason. A lot of quick stuff, a lot of short passes. Just try and get the ball out of the quarterback's hands because they don't want this rush, as VJ said yesterday, to come alive.
0: All right, I want to check in on the texters. Before we do that, let me tell everybody about a cool opportunity for you. 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
2: We need to make a movie night just for tribe members where we watch Mr. Deeds. Big E texted me.
0: Down for that.
2: Big E texted me, said, hey, it's Mr. Deeds. Like, everyone's been texting us in, and then Big E said, that's a tribe doing their thing.
0: Yeah, that's right. Helping out.
2: Tribe helps tribe.
0: Helping out 100%. Mm-hmm. Got this text from John. He says, hey, Dover and Cecil. John here. I'm in Inglewood. Just got back from Cabo. John's living the life. I'm stoked to be tuning in to you guys today while I'm running around picking up parts for boys in the shop. Have a great day, and go Broncos. Pretty cool boss, right? I'll go pick up some stuff. You guys keep working. I'll go check in with the tribe and fill in the shop with what's going on.
2: I like that.
0: Plus, he just got back from Cabo. That's one spot I've never been, and I feel like I have to go at some point.
2: I have to go just because of Sammy Hagar.
0: Because
2: Cabo tequila and... I think he's got a bar down there, right? Cabo Wabo, because there's one in Vegas, too. Yeah.
0: Sean asks if we're fans of Grown Ups, or are you guys haters who thinks those movies are stupid? I don't get why that movie gets so much hate and hype for Part 3. I've actually never seen any
2: of those. Never seen Part 3. I've only seen the first one, maybe parts of the second one. And are they dumb? Yeah, but are they... You need some of that. Mm-hmm. I don't care. I don't need highbrow stuff all the time.
0: No.
2: Sometimes I want to watch Aperture, whatever YouTube channel I watch, and... you know, stretch my brain out. And sometimes I just want to turn on Dumb and Dumber.
0: Yeah, yeah, right.
2: Exactly, right? So, yeah, are those movies dumb? Yeah. Uh-huh. Are they good? Yeah.
0: It kind of depends on how the garage session went, right?
2: Need dumb sometimes.
0: Right. Am I into, whoa, man, or am I into just want to giggle like a schoolgirl all afternoon? That's the kind of the feeling I get.
2: Okay.
0: So, yeah, sometimes you need a little of that dumb. All right, here we go.
2: I'm going to send you one of those links, by the way. I was watching a video like your consciousness being eternal. I'm going to send you that
0: video. I like
2: that.
0: Brandon Inieri has a really good don't be that guy.
2: Okay.
0: Don't be that guy who drops out of a fantasy league right before the draft.
2: Whoa,
0: that's a jerk move.
2: That's the worst.
0: Real jerk move.
2: Like a 2-week notice at least.
0: Yeah.
2: Something, because it's August. Everyone's getting I got my draft on Thursday. Like, everyone's getting ready. And, well, yeah, that's, ooh.
0: That's
2: a
0: definite don't be that guy.
2: That's a great, only a certain time of year. But, yeah, that one. Don't be that guy. It's like, hey, we got the draft Thursday. You in?
0: Mm-hmm.
2: Actually, what had happened was, don't.
0: I can't anymore. Like, well, the whole room hates you now. All right, I got a college story. We got to talk about this players coming back to play college football
2: and
0: situation.
2: And the Big Ten making a decision.
0: Big Ten saying no. SEC saying no, but LSU still has their plan. We'll talk about what should go down in college football coming up next.
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0: College football, man. Some mess going on in college football.
1: Yeah, what a world in college football where...
0: I thought the Wild Wild West would be kind of reeled in at some point.
1: Exactly. It's just anything can happen. Anyone, let's go play college football.
0: Yeah.
1: I got eligibility left.
0: I think I might too. I never had it. I never used any, so I should have some.
1: I know what pop pass out is now, so there you go.
0: At 43, there is not a college student in the world that's not better than me at sports. But the conversation surrounding eligibility is huge this week. The Big Ten is saying, nope, not up in here. We're not going to allow you
1: not up in here
0: to enter into the draft, go hire representatives to as an agency, dip your toe. Maybe you're on a roster for training camp. And then you get cut, or you get cut again, which is the case in one player's, Daquan Wright is a player that's kind of, this is all circling around. Daquan was not drafted, then gets a chance to go play with Philadelphia. They waive him. Cleveland, I believe, picked him up. I'll look up the stats real quick. And then he lasted in Cleveland for about 10 days. They waived him. And he's like, you know what? I'm going to go back and play college football. And LSU's like, yeah, come back here and play college football. And now everybody's upset about it. I would say this. Now, should there be a rule, like a hard line in the sand of like, once you've declared, once you've been on an NFL roster,
1: right,
0: you can't come back. I'd be cool with that. I also look at Daquan Wright as a guy that's like, okay, is he now going to be the reason LSU goes undefeated and wins the national championship?
1: Right.
0: Probably not. If he went undrafted and has already been cut by two NFL teams in the span of a month, I would say he's probably not that good at football. And if he wants to live out his glory days and have one more go at it at the SEC and LSU, who the hell cares? But there should be a rule that says yes or no, where conferences don't have to step in and say no here, but this other conference says, yeah, come on over here.
1: Over here.
0: So I personally believe it's being overblown a little bit, because Daquan Wright, I'm sorry, but you don't really matter that much in the grand scheme of college football or the NFL. But I do think there should just be, here's the rule, and everybody must oblige.
1: Okay. It's interesting. I am more of a chaos agent.
0: Okay.
1: If it's going to be the Wild West, why isn't it the Wild West?
0: Just let them do whatever they
1: want. Just let them do whatever. I want the Hollywood story. I want the after school special, yeah. Right? Like, guy was 30, he was working in a machine shop, decided to go back to college and play college football. Yeah. How many times do we hear the stories of the guys that like fake it with their whatever, and then they're like 30 and they're in college and they're playing college football?
0: Oh, yeah, yeah.
1: That story's happened
0: like
1: before.
0: Like their transcripts and all
1: yeah,
0: this
1: exactly.
0: stuff.
1: Yeah, exactly. So it's like, when it just, if it's the Wild West, baby, let it be the Wild West. I can't stand the NCAA for like looking down their nose at everything. You're the most horrible organization in all of sports. And your sport is now just wild. Just anything can happen. You're paying these athletes. I mean, what's Julian Lewis getting? $6 million this year, whatever it is? Like, why
0: He's getting
1: not?
0: Paid.
1: Why can't they go back? Right? If you're not going to make it in the NFL, and these guys aren't amateurs anymore. The student athletes are getting a free college education. Nobody ever cared.
0: Yeah.
1: Sorry. That's for regular folks. A college education would be fantastic. But guess what?
0: Would it be? I'm not sure.
1: Man, for these guys, yeah, you can't make it in the NFL, go back and play college football. If someone's willing to give you that spot or you can earn that spot, why not?
0: Well, see,
1: why not? Why is everyone getting on their high horse of like, you can't do that? In my day, like, it's the NCAA. They've never cared about any player in the history of ever.
0: I don't, and that's the thing of like, there's no competitive advantage. If the kid was good enough to go pro, he'd be playing on Sundays. They are not in this instance, so let them play on Saturdays again. And like I said, the right kid is not going to be the difference between LSU being an SEC champion or a national champion,
1: yeah,
0: the number one team in the nation all season long. I think it's a bunch of big babies crying over something that honestly doesn't really matter, because you're looking over there going, well, that's not fair. Why? Because you didn't call him first?
1: Right.
0: Like, is that why you're mad?
1: Right. So, and that means if it's going to be the Wild West, let him have it. Let him have it.
0: You see, I would actually, like, if we're going to chaos and embrace the chaos,
1: yeah,
0: like, bring T.O. back. I don't need Daquan Wright. Nobody knows who Daquan Wright is, and he doesn't matter in the world of football.
1: Yeah.
0: Bring T.O.'s old ass back.
1: If you have college eligibility.
0: Yeah. T.O. keeps talking that junk, right? Like, I could still do it. I'm one of the fastest guys at 50, whatever.
1: By the
0: Let's
1: way.
0: Let's see it then, Terrell.
1: That's the way that they limit this, is like, you use up your college eligibility.
0: Mm.
1: If you still have college eligibility, maybe they shrink that. So you only have 4 years of eligibility, and that's it. I don't care if you're 3 years of red shirt, like whatever, medical red shirt, it doesn't matter. You have 4 years, and that's it. You can play college football for 4 years. And they could limit it that way.
0: Yeah.
1: But if you have college eligibility left, why not? Why is everyone all up in arms about this? It's the world of college football, and Dequan Wright's not going to make the difference for
0: LSU. Doesn't even matter.
1: Right.
0: He won't matter.
1: But everyone gets all up in their feelings about, well, they can't do this. They've never done that. Well, if they're going to allow it, and by the way, it's college football. They've always been in it for themselves. I love college football taking it on the chin. I love NCAA taking it on the chin. College football is an incredible sport and second most popular in America. People love college football. They should love college football.
0: It's awesome.
1: But the NCAA can't start looking down their nose because they've never cared. So now that they're kind of getting worked a little bit, I'm here for that.
0: The NCAA is the ultimate parent responsive. Why? Because I told you so.
1: I told you so.
0: That's their MO from day one to whenever day zero ends is, because it will end at some point, the NCAA overseeing everything. They're the ultimate, well, because I said so.
1: Right.
0: Don't mind the guy shoving money in my pocket right now as I'm telling you, because I said so.
1: Yes.
0: But you're just going to do what I said.
1: And you can't have any money. Well, I mean, I guess you can now with NIL, but whatever. But
0: we'll share some of it.
1: Yeah, it's just... NCAA can get bent. That's my opinion. And if they're going to be upset over that, I say get them more upset. Guys that can't make it. Go back to college.
0: See, I don't need the non-drafted, never going to matter on Sunday guys. I want the old-ass NFL players that have 1 year of eligibility left to come back and see if their bodies have vaporized like a vampire in the sun when they get hit by a college player. That's what I want to see.
1: Come back for one more game.
0: Yeah. Terrell Owens over the middle. He just gets crushed, and then it's like when Blade throws a vampire out into the sun and his body just evaporates. That's what I want to see. Will that happen or won't that happen?
1: Okay.
0: I'm into that.
1: I got it.
0: Who's another old guy that we'd like to see out there?
1: Old guy around T.O. Probably Ocho, right?
0: Oh, anyway, Ocho,
1: take
0: yeah.
1: a break from Unk.
0: Yeah.
1: You know.
0: Dude, I saw a clip of their podcast last night, and I don't really consume sports podcasts. We do that during the day. But Shannon Sharp looks rough. You know, like he's still jacked, but like... his beard's all gray. It's all patchy and straggling everywhere. Man. It's like he looks like he's on a 6 day bender, dude. Looked bad for Unk. I was like, ooh, man, somebody tell him he looks bad. Fix that for Shannon. Didn't like it.
1: Okay.
0: Didn't like it at all.
1: As long as he's not wearing the green jumpsuit or whatever it was with the purse and everything that he had.
0: Oh, I didn't see
1: that. I was like, come on, Unk. What are we doing? What are we doing? And then the fake lady on the phone call or whatever. Yeah. So what are we? Come on, Unc. What
0: are you anti fanny pack? I call them Manny Pacquiao's when I wear mine.
1: No, but... no. I'm not anti fanny pack. But you're Shannon Sharp, man. I don't expect Shannon Sharp to have a purse.
0: Yeah.
1: Caleb Williams can have a purse. I don't care.
0: That's Shannon Sharp. Yeah.
1: I don't want Shannon Sharp carrying a purse.
0: Interesting team photos for Caleb Williams, making the rounds yesterday on the internet. Somebody DM'd us something.
1: Did you see the AI one?
0: Yeah,
1: that was awesome. He's got his legs spread.
0: And his legs are up in the air like that. Oh, that was incredible.
1: That was awesome.
0: Can I give some love to your A1 from day one, your ride or die Rocky, Hunter Goodman, back in the lineup. Another home run last night. You know what? We haven't done this in a while.
1: And we got to celebrate anything Rockies because it's bad. They're the worst team in baseball again.
0: They did break the 7-game losing streak. Woo! They got a dub last night.
1: So we got to play it.
0: In Washington.
1: For Hunter Goodman.
0: Hunter Goodman, a part of it, coming back. And this is for you, Hunter. Hunter's back.
1: One more time.
0: Yeah, one more.
1: Streaks on.
0: Hunter Goodman. 30-plus home runs in back-to-back seasons. Let me go over the list of Rockies catchers that have had 30 home runs in a season.
1: Hunter Goodman.
0: That's it, guys. The list is over.
1: And it's Hunter Goodman.
0: And he's now done it in back-to-back seasons. That's why you don't trade a guy like Hunter Goodman. Little bit of hope and light for a bad baseball team, and Hunter gave it to us last night. Shout out to
1: Rockies statue question. We're going to have to get to a little bit later because... There might be some more coming, and I have a question specifically for Kev.
0: Okay, I like that.
1: As to what he would think. Because I really like the Larry Walker statue.
0: I do, too.
1: I think it looks like him. Most of those stats, look at the Drew Brees one. It looks like Drew Brees is on edibles.
0: Did you hear any of the stuff that Walker said about, he's like, I can't believe I have a statue.
1: Yeah.
0: I used to just run in the outfield, and now I have a statue out here. It was cool to hear Larry talk about
1: it. Yeah, it was very cool. It looks great, and there might be more coming. So
0: I like that.
1: Let's have a little poll.
0: All right, hour two on deck. Let's get back to a Broncos conversation. Troy Franklin had a 500-yard jump from year one to year two. Can Pat Bryant follow his path that he laid out? We'll find out and have a conversation about it next.
2: Guess who's back? Bo Nix is back.
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4: Can I

0: Yes, you can. Glad that you are. We're here for hour number two. Quarter number two is what we call it, as we play four quarters every single day. And then we'll get out of the way at 2 o'clock for the drive to get in here. I wanted to talk a little bit more about Pat Bryant. He, of course, has been the star, or was the star, of training camp. It's now over, and we'll wrap up the preseason on Friday. Do not forget, it's a Don't Be That Guy Wednesday. We've already had a really good one. Somebody dropping out of their fantasy league day before the draft.
1: No, that's
0: a
1: terrible.
0: Huge Don't Be
1: That's
0: That Guy.
1: That's a terrible Don't Be That Guy. Yeah, so definitely Don't Be That Guy.
0: Everybody in your league should get to go by and body that dude one time just for the late dropout. As hard as you can, body shot. And that's his punishment for leaving.
1: I'm just saying, pillowcase and a bar of soap.
0: Yeah.
1: You know, not promoting violence, right. But, you know.
0: Got to bring back bodies.
1: There needs to be some fantasy football justice.
0: Could we do bodies at work, or is that frowned upon by HR?
1: I think we could do it and then get fired, but we could do it.
0: Okay. I have a couple more mortgage payments, like, I don't know, 30 more years. So let's hold off on that for now. For now, we're going to hold off. I want to hear from Sean Payton, and I want to talk about Pat Bryant. So I was looking at Pat Bryant's numbers from a year ago. And what Pat Bryant did as a rookie, 31 catches for 378 yards, just the one touchdown. And I thought, well, what can that turn into based off what we've seen? And you and I both agree. You highlighted it the day that it was happening. Like, it's supposed to be a Pat Bryant day. They wanted Pat to have a day.
1: Yeah.
0: He gets hurt. Bo throws the bad ball. We know what that turned into. And then I went, all right, what's a realistic jump here? I'm really going to talk like 500 yards from year one to year two?
1: Okay.
0: Well, that's not that crazy of a jump, because it's basically what Troy Franklin did. A little south of the 500, from 263 as a rookie, 28 catches for 263 yards. Then his next year, he jumps up to 65 catches, 709 yards, and he scored 6 touchdowns a year ago.
1: Yeah, right.
0: When I read that number last year, I'm like, man, I don't remember 6 Troy Franklin touchdowns, but it's a really good jump from year one to year two. So if I go, all right, 31 catches from Pat Bryant, just 3 more as a rookie, and over 100 yards.
1: And by the way, that's a big jump from a player that's now their fourth receiver.
0: Right, that now doesn't even have that kind of a role.
1: Yeah.
0: If Pat is in line to take a similar jump, I mean, we're talking about 70 catches, and we're talking about 750 to 800 yards for Pat if he takes a similar jump to Troy. Now, here comes the question. Is that even possible? Because Troy found the field a lot, and specifically early in the season.
1: Oh, yeah.
0: Will Pat have that same luxury? Can he have that jump because he'll have similar to or less than playing time than Troy had in 2020?
1: Yeah, and the difference is Jalen Waddle is here. That Troy Franklin was the team's leading receiver halfway through the year last year.
0: Yeah.
1: It was nuts. It was crazy. We asked the questions on this show. Why is Cortland Sutton not the team's leading receiver? And hey, good job, Troy, but that needs to be Cortland Sutton. And then in the second half of the season, it was Cortland Sutton, and then Troy Franklin took a backseat to Marvin.
0: Mm-hmm.
1: He took a backseat to Pat Bryant. Like, last year was weird for Troy because he was outstanding for half the year, and then he just went away. And now he's forgotten man when it comes to the wide receiver position. So is Bryant going to do that? No, because Waddle's here. And is Bryant going to take that step even with a larger amount of playing time? No, because R.J. Harvey's proven to be a guy you want to get the ball. You want to get Harvey the ball third. Waddle first, Sutton second, Harvey third.
0: Damn.
1: So then it's probably Bryant or Ingram. We can have that debate and discussion.
0: I pick Pat.
1: I said discussion. Oh. It's a discussion where you say, how about Pat? And I say, how about Evan? And you say, how about this? And I say, how about that? It's a discussion. It's
0: my bad.
1: Debate.
0: That's my bad.
1: Okay. But like, he's further down the pecking order than Troy was last year when he was the number one receiver. So I can't say that he's going to take a similar jump because he's not going to be the number one receiver. It's going to be the number three receiver. And honestly, in the pecking order, either 4 or 5, depending on what you want to do with Evan Ingram.
0: So that, I mean, that big, like a significant jump. 500 yards in a year is significant.
1: That's big.
0: It's a big jump. That might not come for Pat. I mean, I'm getting way ahead of myself here, but even the following year, there's still probably something left in the tank for Cortland. Maybe they kind of flip roles where Pat takes the full-time spot, mm-hmm. and Cortland's your guy that's kind of sprinkled in, if you will, from time to time.
1: Yeah.
0: But that's if it happens in 2 years from now.
1: Well, and here's the thing. If you look at next year, it depends on what they do this season. Because the chemistry with Cortland Sutton and Bo Nix is top-notch. It's something you really don't want to go away from. Although we know Father Time is undefeated, and Court Court is in the twilight of his career. He's not, you know, have we seen the best of Court? Yeah. He's still probably going to be around that guy, around 1,100 yards, around 7-8 touchdowns, something like that. That's what Court's going to do. How long can he be that guy?
0: Right.
1: That's what's dwindling. That's what's likely on the decline. Maybe not this year. Don't at me, bro. But you have to think, if they go win the Super Bowl, then Court's here as long as he wants. If this team falls short, let's say don't even make the playoffs.
0: Oh.
1: I mean, 10 games isn't going to get to the playoffs. They're going to get to 10, and I'm going to say another.
0: Yeah.
1: More. Please, sir, can I have some more? Like, that's another one. It's going to be and another one, like Biggie said, and another one. Like, that's what this team needs. So if they fall short, that's where you would look at Court and be like, you know, it's time to let Pat Bryant take over. So I think really this season's outcome, and you don't have to win the Super Bowl for Court to stick around. Sure. Obviously, it's Court. You want him around. But I just think logically you're about ready to pay Bo Nix. You're going to have some money come off the books. You're going to have some young players step up, and that's where Pat Bryant could. So if they go out there and have the success that they should have this year, you keep everything, you run it back again, Sean. And if they were to fall shorter of their expectations, and again, they don't have to go to the Super Bowl, but if they were to miss the playoffs, then you're starting to think, okay, we're going to pay Bo. Pat Bryant's got to step up in Court. You know, we're going to probably move on.
0: Yeah. I mean, and think about the situation if they don't move on. And Court's kind of hanging around. And like I said, that two-year window that we're talking about, it would go from PB getting the third best corner in coverage. Then you'd flip that. Pat would be on that outside. And then Courtland, you know, as an aged veteran, but still reliable and trustworthy,
1: yeah.
0: Then he's getting the third cornerback, and he becomes even more of that possession receiver. Go up, put it on a high point, and just let him beat the third best corner on the opposite team.
1: And it sucks because you never want to see like a Courtland Sutton play elsewhere, but Demaryius did.
0: Yeah.
1: You know what I mean? It's like, okay, yeah, that just stinks about that portion of your career where it's like, we still love you. We'll see you play.
0: That's kind of the business side of like, yeah. The team's going like, well, we don't need you anymore. And the player's like, well, I would like to collect $6 million this year. I'll go play for the Jets.
1: Right. I'll go play for the Texans or the Jets or because DT was Texans and then Jets. He had the
0: Patriots
1: time with the
0: too.
1: Patriots a little bit. Yeah. So it's like, all right. That's almost where we're at with Sutton. But we're getting a little bit ahead of ourselves.
0: Yeah.
1: I don't think Bryant takes that jump this year. And then next year, we'll have to wait.
0: I was honestly like last night looking at the numbers. I'm like, damn, that's a really impressive, from rookie to sophomore season, bump from a guy like Troy Franklin.
1: For a fourth-round pick, I mean, it's just rare. It's outstanding. But here's the thing, and this one's going to hurt a little bit. But that's okay. The truth is belligerent by its very nature. This team is too good for Troy Franklin. Just like this team was too good for Jaleel McLaughlin. Mm-hmm. And I know McLaughlin's on a different level. He certainly hasn't been as productive as Troy.
0: No.
1: And I'm not saying this is any sort of insult, although it is insulting. I'm not saying there's any insult to like Troy. Oh, Troy, you said, no, Troy Franklin's really good, but he's good to a certain level. I don't think Troy Franklin, and there's more on the bone.
0: Sure.
1: But it's like, how much more? I think he might be pretty close to that ceiling already. Maybe he's not, and I'm totally wrong. Or maybe just Pat Bryant, Jalen Waddle, and these other guys are just going to be better options.
0: But I would say, like, if your third guy is capable of 700 yards for a season, I'm in on that.
1: Yeah.
0: I like that
1: a lot.
0: He's
1: not even the third guy. He's like the fourth guy.
0: But ultimately, like, when everything's getting narrowed down.
1: But the thing I like about Troy is, like, he's proven. He's done it. Now what else can you do?
0: Yeah.
1: But you're going to have to wait. So Troy Franklin, really weird career arc.
0: Yeah.
1: Because you had the wild card game against Buffalo, touchdown, oh my God, Broncos, let's go. And the second year he's leading the team in receiving, and then he disappears.
0: Yep.
1: And now he might be a ghost out on there on the football field for the Broncos. But just might not play.
0: Our guy Joey, he's checking in. A-Town chiming in. He's no longer with Mile High Golf Carts off of Parker, but much love to them. He's delivering for Staples now in Lone Tree.
1: Okay.
0: And they rock. Much love to the tribe.
1: I love it.
0: Says our guy Joey right there. Another check-in from Mikey. Ripped off. He calls himself Mikey the Ripped Off Heel Guy. Remember he ripped his heel off and shared the journey with us. What's up, tribe? Quit the car wash business. Got back into concrete. Slow week. So I'm playing some frisbee golf, listening to the best show in the nation.
1: Nice.
0: Mikey having himself
1: a day. Okay, here's the thing. You're always trying to get us the golf course. Let's get to the golf course, blah, blah, blah.
0: I stopped asking you guys because nobody wants to go with me.
1: Well, I'm going to say this nicely. We don't spend the money that you do on golf. Let's just say that.
0: That's fair.
1: Why can't we do frisbee golf?
0: Dude, I'm down for frisbee golf.
1: Why don't we do frisbee golf? You're all like, golf. And I'm like, why don't we just do frisbee golf?
0: Frisbee golf is fun.
1: Okay.
0: You guys in for frisbee golf? Do you know how to throw a frisbee? Kevin says yes. That was a real quick yes, Kevin. It makes me a little hesitant to believe you. Yes, you can throw a frisbee.
2: Everyone should know how to throw a frisbee.
0: It's so much harder than you think.
2: You just throw it. You just flick at the wrist.
0: Alex?
3: Well, that's why I give you the kind of, like, I mean, I can throw a frisbee. Can I throw it well in terms of frolf?
0: Yeah.
3: I don't know. We'll find out, I guess.
2: I'm not saying I could throw it 150 yards, but I could.
0: Or straight.
2: I could throw a frisbee. Okay. It's like throwing a baseball.
1: I got another movie idea. White Man Can't Jump, except it's with frisbee golf.
0: Dude, so many white guys are down for that.
1: Yeah.
0: They are down for a movie like that.
1: Yes, except you're playing in a league with a bunch of stoners and you're sober.
0: Oh, wow.
1: So that's how you get ahead, because you're like, you're a ringer because you act like you're stoned. Because if you're weird, people think you're stoned anyway.
0: Yeah.
1: That's why I said that on the postgame show, because somebody's like, are you stoned? I'm like, I'm just weird, dude.
0: You lost me there with one of the requirements for the league. I think I'm going to be a spectator.
1: No, the one guy. Oh, like, it's not me. Woody Harrelson character.
0: Okay. Yeah.
1: The Woody Harrelson character is actually not a stoner.
0: Just stretching out there like Billy did. All right, we got to take a time now. I want to get back to this and have a Broncos conversation about the teams in front of them. Yesterday, I had a list of teams I think the Nuggets would struggle to beat in a playoff series. Who would be in the way of the Broncos? Cecil, you've already talked about a couple of teams, but do we have to show a little bit love to one more in the AFC? That's coming up next.
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0: Question for Cecil and the Tribe, relating back to one we answered yesterday with the Denver Nuggets. The Athletic came out with a list of their top teams in the NBA. They had Denver at 11, and I thought that was wrong. I had them at 8 on my list. And I did my list a little differently, not like my power rankings, who are the best teams, even though no one's played a game. I went off rosters and who I think would win or not win in a 7-game series, and I had 7 teams in front of the Nuggets, maybe 6, depending on how you feel about the Celtics, that I would go, yeah, I'd be worried about the Nuggets in a 7-game series. I want to play that same game with the Denver Broncos. And this is coming based off something you said, plus the Athletic list. I'm kind of interweaving everything going on there. You've said it a couple times throughout the offseason and this week that the Broncos are a top 3 teams. You go L.A., the Rams, the Seahawks, and then the Broncos.
1: Yeah, and you can put them in any sort of order you want, but those are the 3 best teams in this league.
0: There's one other team, maybe 2, that I wanted to throw out there, and then there's some wild cards that you might go either honorable mentions or let's see what they turn into. But one, I don't know how you'll feel about it, but we both agree it did not look pretty from the Broncos' perspective when Jacksonville came a-calling and put it on the Broncos.
1: Yeah.
0: Should the Jags be in that conversation, or if you go LAR and Seattle from the NFC side, are we talking about Denver and Jacksonville as the AFC side, and that's up Trump and Buffalo?
1: Yeah.
0: Of the real threats that come from the American Football Conference.
1: And I would say Liam Cohen is one of the best, brightest young coaches in this league. He didn't want anything. So it's like, get some hardware. That's where you can look at Sean McVay, hardware. True. You can look at Mike McDonald, hardware. And even though it wasn't here, Sean Payton, hardware. So because of that, I can't put Jacksonville in that top group. Jacksonville's right there in that next group, though, and they are the team that could take that leap and take that step forward. It comes down to how much more meat is on the bone with, Trevor Lawrence. How much offensively play do they get out of Travis Hunter, who's healthy now? You know, so they have their own set of questions. But for me, how do they look without Travis Etienne? They're now running the ball. Etienne for them, Etienne now for the Saints. But either way, like, they've got question marks. What are their answers? I can't put them in that top group because of their question marks and because Liam Cohen, as good of an upside as he may have as a head coach, he doesn't have hardware yet.
0: That's fair. Well, you could say the same thing about Joe Brady, though. Head coach. Well, anything, really, because they haven't done anything there. Buffalo, I think, gets that, and it's the continuity. If Buffalo had switched coaches entirely and not promoted from within,
1: whatever.
0: I think there'd be more question marks. But now it's like, hey, we're holding the window open for you with the stick. But that stick's going to break at some point if Josh Allen doesn't figure

0: for Alex to do it for me. But I would like to like compare Josh Allen to John Elway in their careers. Like Josh Allen in year 8 or whatever it is, like where was Elway at? Because Elway was always like, can't get it done. Yeah. Broncos can't get it done. They went to 3 Super Bowls, got their ass kicked. They can't get it done. Elway can't get it done. Then Elway got it done. I don't know if that's a similar path that Josh Allen's following, because he'd have to get 2 rings at the end. But it seems like
1: he'd have to go to 3 more.
0: And by the way, he'd have to get there. At least John Elway yeah. would get to the Super Bowl, lose.
1: Dude, he's dragging teams to the Super Bowl and getting his butt whipped.
0: Yes, in embarrassing fashion, Josh doesn't even get there.
1: Right.
0: So, yeah, we'll put a pin in them.
1: All right, so I have some honorable mentions to throw at you. And
0: I thought Jacksonville and Buffalo were the honorable mentions.
1: No, they're a part of Jacksonville specifically. I honestly think Buffalo probably belongs in the conversation.
0: Okay.
1: Buffalo is like that other AFC team, and then like I could probably convince myself that Jacksonville is a part of it, but I understand what you're saying about their coach, and it's more than fair. So then the rest of like the honorable mentions, I think there's only one from the NFC, and we saw him last Friday, Green Bay.
0: Okay.
1: Of like the, all right, what Green Bay and Denver in a Super Bowl. Feel good about the Broncos, but I wouldn't be overwhelmingly like confident all week. They're about to put it on them. I'd go, yeah, we're in store for a good football
0: game. Yeah, in store for a good game there. And that's the only NFC team that's on the list floating around.
1: Who am I missing?
0: Maybe Philadelphia? Maybe.
1: I don't know. I just don't.
0: Jalen Hurts doesn't necessarily scare me, but if Devontae Smith gets the Jackson Smith and Jigba treatment, which is what he's going to get, fantasy tip. If he gets the JSN treatment and they have Saquon.
1: Well, do they use him right? They didn't last year.
0: Well, they didn't.
1: They did the year before and won the Super Bowl.
0: Right.
1: They didn't last year and didn't do anything.
0: Maybe they learned their lesson. He's not on the Madden cover this year. Thank God.
1: Yeah, maybe that helps.
0: For Eagles fans anyway.
1: So then I have 2 teams from the AFC West,
0: Cincinnati.
1: No, AFC West specifically.
0: Oh,
1: KC and LA. Again, it's a. See what it looks like.
0: Yeah.
1: I'm intrigued whatever happens with Mahomes in the bounce back. If Travis Swift has anything left in the tank, do they have playmakers again on the outside?
0: Yeah.
1: And then LA, it's just what can old Mike McDaniels bring to that offense and get another level out of Justin Herbert, who's already a top tier quarterback.
0: Is it official yet? Their center's out for the year, Tyler Biadasz. It's at least a long time.
1: Yeah, I think it's
0: at least a long time if they haven't announced it for a year. So Chargers always choke. Where's Cincinnati at then?
1: I have the next 3, one you're not going to like. But New England, that's one you won't like.
0: Yeah.
1: Baltimore and Cincinnati.
0: Well, the reason I don't like New England is because they're fake. Not only is Mike Vrabel a piece... Oh, sorry. piece of work?
1: Yeah.
0: I might not have even thought that about Mike Vrabel. I just thought piece of work.
1: He's going to say a piece of fine human being or something. I don't know.
2: That's against the rules.
1: Don't break the rules. Don't break the rules.
0: Don't break the rules? I can't break the rules? Okay. I don't like New England because they're fake and everyone's, you know, falling over their face about like, oh my God, look at them at the Super Bowl. They will be the team that goes to the Super Bowl and then misses the playoffs. It's happened before.
1: Yeah.
0: It's not a mystery.
1: It's usually one that doesn't.
0: But New England is as fake as, you know, cubic zirconia or whatever. Mm-hmm. Like they're fake as a $3 bill. Although that was the Limp Bizkit album. It was pretty good. So, no, they're fake as a $4 bill.
1: Yeah, don't compare them to something we like.
0: Exactly. I like Fred Durst more than I like Mike Vrabel.
1: Yeah, 100%. Like no doubt about that.
0: But he did do it all for the Nookie, so.
1: Yeah, he definitely
0: and
1: did.
0: And I walked into that. I had to do that.
1: It's just hanging out there. You're like, I can't leave it. Like,
0: I can't leave a Limp Bizkit Nookie Vrabel reference.
1: It's like leaving somebody hanging on a high vibe. Like, I got to take it.
0: Exactly.
1: It's just sitting right there. All right, so those are the teams in front of the Broncos. We did the dance yesterday with the Denver Nuggets. How about that same question for the Avalanche? Plus, you're going to hear what Elliot Friedman had to say about the latest on Cale Makar coming up next.
3: 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Bo Nix is back. 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
3: 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Or do we need to see more? 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
6: 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Jeffrey,

0: A listener just like you called 303-LAW-4040 and said he was T-boned by a driver running a red light and rammed his car right into a tree. 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

0: Yeah, this rips. Still rips.
1: Had to learn from the pain. By the way, we all like Limp Bizkit. Don't be that guy that doesn't pretends like you didn't like Limp Bizkit back in the day. If you're of our age, 40s-ish, you like Limp Bizkit. That's just what it was. Is it terrible, new metal, slop? Yeah, I don't care. Mm-hmm. I loved it.
0: There was, I love Limp Bizkit, but I didn't like, what was the other band? The guy had the glasses.
1: Korn?
0: I think his name was Chester or something.
1: What? Chester's from Linkin Park.
0: That's it. I did not like
1: You didn't Linkin like Linkin Park?
0: No, I thought they were terrible.
1: Oh, God.
0: So thought they were awful.
1: Remove
0: actually.
1: That. Dump that. I'm dumping that. Dump that. No.
0: Then they're
1: no,
0: doing
1: no.
0: songs with Jay-Z. I'm like, get out of my genre. I was not a Linkin Park fella.
2: That's a horrible take. I'll say it.
1: I think it's probably the worst take I've ever heard.
0: It's probably.
1: Have you ever heard the Gray album?
0: Is it from Linkin Park?
1: Jay-Z.
0: Oh, yes.
1: Okay.
0: Yes.
1: Okay.
0: But I skipped everything that Linkin Park had to do with. Just not for me. It's not for me.
1: They're not on that album. Stop.
3: Saying you don't like Linkin Park is like saying Bo Nix be a second round pick.
0: Yeah. It's definitely not.
3: It's just dumb.
0: No. Linkin Park is one of the worst things to come from the 2000s era.
1: Nope.
0: One of the worst. If not the worst, honestly.
1: Wow.
0: Might be the worst thing that ever came from the
1: 2000s. No, that's Nickelback.
0: Give me Nickelback over Linkin Park.
1: No. We're removing that from the record.
0: I want to know what's going on with Joey's head. I don't care anything what's going on with Linkin Park. So, Linkin Park, less than Nickelback. Wow, I just said that into a hot microphone.
3: I'll agree with you on that.
0: Oh, see? Now he's coming around.
3: I'll agree on that, but...
0: I appreciate
1: Kevin likes
0: that,
1: Dr. Seuss. That's fine.
3: Well, I got a story about Dr. Seuss. I'll tell you in the break.
0: Okay. Are we talking about Deion Sanders or the real guy?
3: The real
0: one. Oh, all right. Okay. Because that's my new nickname for Prime is Dr. Seuss. He doesn't say anything about football, but he's really good at rhyming words up there for the media. All right, let's talk a little Colorado Avalanche. So I asked you yesterday about who can step in front and be in front of the Nuggets. We just did the game with the Denver Broncos. Same question for the Colorado Avalanche. The list is shorter. The list is short for the Avs and the Broncos, not like the Denver Nuggets. I mean, are we talking about three Western Conference teams and then Carolina? Carolina, the reigning Stanley Cup champs. That was like, hey, powerful Stanley Cup final that you could have seen, but the Vegas Golden Knights said not so fast. It's Vegas, it's Dallas, and it's still Minnesota in the West. I know there are teams like Utah. We talked about San Jose kind of being an up-and-comer, but yeah. I think they're a couple of years away. Utah was a playoff team a year ago, but they're not necessarily like right in front. Maybe that's down the road that you talk about. Vegas, and we'll see what they are now with some changes, weird ones. Dallas, Minnesota, and then Carolina from the East. Those are the teams that I would go, all right, that's the matchup in round 1, 2, 3, whatever it may be in the postseason, or obviously Stanley Cup final if it were Carolina, that I'd go, oh, I can't just sit here and dunk on the other team because they're going to give fits to the Colorado
1: Avalanche. Well, and that's the thing. When you mentioned the changes for the Vegas Golden Knights, they're still going to be a thorn in the side of the Colorado Avalanche.
0: Yes,
1: they just
0: are.
1: Always are. Doesn't matter who their coach is. Doesn't matter what year it is. Vegas and Colorado usually have some battles. So we're going to put a pin in it and we're going to watch this thing, but... really, it's that style, the physical style, the defensive style, keeping the puck on the same side of them. Like, is that style something that is going to give the Avs trouble? You know what I mean? We talk about, let's say, for example, the Broncos defense. They're going to go against fast break offenses. Well, the Avs offense is what really scares you and really concerns you. Why did you slow that down? You literally slow it down with defense. So to me, it's more stylistically. That Vegas style, which they'll still have.
0: Yes, they will.
1: That'll be a problem. The Dallas style, which they've perfected, that will still be a problem. So I think it's more of the style against this Avs offense, more so than the teams or the coaches, because, well, Vegas had some changes.
0: Well, and you also wonder what, how much are the Avs going to change their offensive approach?
1: Yeah.
0: Against specifically teams like that, knowing like that was our kryptonite in the Western Conference final.
1: When they lull you to sleep with that defensive play, I'm not sure if the Avs need to do that or just find a way to break through. Like, what did we learn from Carolina and Vegas? Like, we saw them be able
0: to open the floodgates,
1: take it on the chin, and then open the floodgates. There's a certain level of patience that you have to have. But if Carolina could do it, Colorado could certainly do it.
0: All right, let's check in with Elliot Friedman, of course, NHL insider, and he's locked in all NHL circles. He was talking yesterday about this Cale Makar deal. September 16th is just getting closer and closer.
1: Come on.
0: And closer.
1: I thought we'd have it by now.
0: I did too.
1: I thought middle of August, it's going to happen.
0: Friedman does make a good point here. Let's start with when a deal could get done, and you'll hear him say something about how the Avs have operated in the past right here.
2: I've kind of wondered if maybe Hughes and McCarr are kind of eyeing each other about what the numbers are. And part of me has wondered if maybe they're looking to see who will go first. Joe Sakic was at their, he scored too. I saw the highlight in that Avalanche Denver University alumni game, which is a big thing every year. He said before there that he expects McCarr to be signed before the start of the season. I always look for past examples. When Nathan MacKinnon signed his extension, it was at the Avalanche golf tournament at the beginning of training camp. Remember, the Flames did that with Dustin Wolf last year. They signed. So part of me is like, okay, are they going to try to do it at the Avalanche golf tournament with McCarr like they did with MacKinnon?
0: So will they do their annual golf tournament and just lock in to that date? Now, they did have a little golf thing going on this last weekend before this alumni game, but I think he's talking about the next thing that they'll do.
1: Okay.
0: And they get to roll Nathan out and do all the interviews and send people up there to talk to him. And maybe that's the same case that they'll do with Cale Makar that's coming up in, I mean, we're talking about a couple of weeks away from doing that. But even then, you're flirting with that deadline so much that you might just eliminate that eighth-year option, which I don't think is an issue. I would tell Cale Makar to not sign an eight-year deal with the Colorado Avalanche if I were his agent, or if I were Cale Makar. I wouldn't want to lock myself up at 28 for an eight-year deal when, like, your earning opportunity is gone after that.
1: And there's a chance you get that other dip.
0: If you do a four-year term, he's a free agent at 32.
1: Oh, yeah, then that's
0: when you go, oh, he's still got 2 years of that level, and then there's some drop.
1: Yeah, that's another big dip.
0: Yeah,
1: right,
0: a
1: there.
0: Huge one.
1: Yeah, so, for me, lock him up as long as possible. Like, 8 years, yeah, please.
0: Well, for the fan base.
1: And here's the thing. I think if you're Cale or you're Cale's representatives, you have to think about, like, that next part of the contract, how will the team look without Gabe Landeskog at that point? We'll see what the future holds for Nathan MacKinnon at that point. We're talking several years from now. But if you're Cale Makar, you know, we don't know where Joe Sakic is going to be. So I know there's a lot of questions there, and it's probably Pollyannish of me to expect this, but it's like, nah, they'll figure it out, right?
0: Yeah,
1: you're going to be without Gabe Landeskog. They'll figure it out, right? So, again, clothing line I want to start. Trust me, bro, university. I didn't go to CU. I went to Last Chance Cowboy College, and I definitely went to Trust Me, Bro, University. So trust me, bro, Cale. Like 6 years from now and you got 2 years left, Cale, trust me, bro, they'll have it figured out.
0: So he'll get a deal. I'm confident that Cale signs a contract extension before game one of the NHL season. I just don't know that it's...
1: You don't know how long it is.
0: Right. And I if it's going to be a four-year term, I don't think anybody should be upset with that. You're locking up the best hockey player, defenseman in the world, into his young 30s. Everyone should be cool with that. And I think I would certainly be cool with that. Do not forget, if you think you know the NFL better than everybody else, you know it better than me and Cease, your chance to prove it in the Denver Sports 104.3 The Fan's NFL Survivor Challenge. It's here for the 2026 season. 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Let's go. Let's have a tribe pizza party with whoever wins that bad boy. And we'll show up and crush some pizza.
1: Speaking of crush, you're getting worked.
0: I am.
1: YouTube chat powered by Sean Ponda. Don't ever talk about Linkin Park that way, because the boy Park's fans. And now they're having an East Coast rapper debate. Nitty says Nas before Jay. And then I said Big L over everybody.
0: Big L over everybody and Nas before Jay. 100%.
1: Yeah, for sure. But Big L, the best East Coast rapper is Big L.
0: Yeah.
1: It was only two albums and then he was murdered. But like Big L was the epitome of East Coast rap.
0: I'd like to take this opportunity to apologize to absolutely nobody. Linkin Park is hot garbage. Let's check our ex coming up next.
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0: What is up, fellas? Josh Dover here to talk to you about your sex life. 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
0: All right, what's going down on Twitter that we want to share with the crew? Follow the boys at Cecil Lammy, at Kistner Radio, at 5280 Nuggets Mine. Hit them up on social and follow along how it works. I got a couple, and Cease has a couple as well. All right, I need some help from my boys, my crew here. Cecil, Alex, I'm looking at you guys specifically.
1: Okay.
0: Somebody sent this. I think it was you, Alex. I'm going to read you the headline, and then I need some help figuring out what the hell this means. From the Denver Post. Opinion. Christian Brown is channeling some serious Sith Lord vibes these days. Your hate only makes him stronger. End quote. What the hell does that mean?
1: Yeah.
0: Who is a Sith Lord and what's going on with that group?
1: Oh, my God. It's too much time, Alex. We don't have enough time to explain it to you, but...
0: Is Sith Lord one person or a gang of people?
1: It's not necessarily a dark side Jedi. It's actually the opposite of the Jedi path. You're about hatred. You're about anger. Like, all the stuff that's the easy path that Yoda would teach against. Like, you don't lean into those easy feelings. The quick path, the shorter, the easier path is the dark side. So, yeah.
0: Evans would say.
1: I just revealed, the nerdiness. In my Jedi journal, Yoda said this. Alex and I are super nerds, so be careful, dude.
0: I'm walking a fine line.
1: We're trying to do a four-hour show. We don't have 4 hours to explain the Sith Lords. He doesn't know about Mustafar. You don't know about the Rule of Two. You don't have any idea what color are Sith Lords' lightsabers. They're all red.
0: It takes two to make a thing go right. Like that. I know the Rule of Two, bro. Come on. You know I know that one.
1: So I'm Eric B and you're Rakim?
0: Whatever.
1: Or I'm Rakim and
0: I'll
1: you're
0: take
1: Eric
0: either
1: B.
0: one. Okay. I like both.
1: All right.
0: So is it
1: the
0: good?
1: Bad guys. They're the bad guys.
0: So Christian Brown is gonna be a bad guy.
1: But it's gonna
0: I thought he already was a bad guy.
1: These are the killers of the universe. Nope. They're the ultimate bad guys.
0: Okay. So this is good.
1: Yes, in a way, Alex.
15: I guess in terms of contextualizing it with Christian Brown, it could be good. I don't know. This guy needs a little bit of mean in him.
1: He's a little bit of Sith Lord.
15: I think
1: Christian.
15: I'm trying to say that a lot of the hate he got last year is fueling him to become better next year, I guess, is the way that they're going about it. So sure, it's a good thing for Christian Brown.
0: Okay. See, I like that. You explained it well. I like your path that you took me down. I'm still not going to watch any of the Star Wars. Was Sith Lord...
15: He's not a dude.
0: Oh, it's not a person. That's right. Who was the guy with the red face, black dot?
1: Darth Maul.
0: That guy was sick. I know.
1: He's a Sith apprentice.
0: Oh, there's an apprenticeship going on.
1: There's the Rule of Two. You have a master and an apprentice. You always have two.
0: Okay.
1: Usually the apprentice is trying to kill the master so that he can be the master.
0: Really?
1: And then he has an apprentice, usually a secret apprentice. It's too much. It's too much. Okay. Yeah. Just watch Star Wars, for love of God.
0: Yeah.
1: 2.5 hours. That's it. That's all I got.
0: Check the schedule. Nope, nothing today. Nothing open today.
16: Internet is a breeding ground for freaks.
0: All right, last one for me.
1: Okay.
0: I think I know what Cecil Lammy... Well, we'll be on the air at the time, so you'll have to do it later. But tomorrow, Cecil, on Netflix, you will get to see Grand Theft Auto 6.
1: I've already seen it.
0: An extended look will premiere on Netflix Thursday, August 27th at 1 p.m. local time here in Denver. Now, look, I'm all for GTA 6 myself. But an extended look on Netflix, are we getting too ahead of ourselves on a video game here? I love video games.
1: No, not at all.
0: So you're going to watch this?
1: GTA 6 is going to feed families.
0: What are we going to learn on this video?
1: We're just going to see how GTA 6 looks. For the love of God, we've been waiting. GTA 5 came out in 2014, right? 2013. I had it on Xbox 360. That's how long ago it came out. Two consoles ago, and that's when we had GTA 5. So, yeah, GTA 6 is going to feed families. And I was thinking about this to bring it back to sports. If I'm an NFL team, legit, dude, and I'm not talking about the Kyler Murrays or Paxton Lynch's or whatever, but if I'm an NFL team, I legit have a GTA 6 meeting.
0: About time playing it?
1: It will take so much time away from your preparation. And these are young men. And they have urges, right? Is that what Vic Fangio said? We got to find that Vic Fangio clip. They're young men and they have urges every day. Vic Fangio, I think if you're a team, you have to have a meeting with your players.
0: Really?
1: And just say, listen, I know GTA, and I know it sounds stupid. What are they doing? But these are young players. These young football players are going to ignore their playbook and they're going to be playing GTA 6.
0: I'm 42. I'm just figuring out days I can take off of work.
17: They're young men, and they have urges.
1: Yes! Boom! Boom! They are young men, and they have urges.
0: I gotta get that on my theme.
1: They have... Okay.
0: Hold on, iPad.
1: They have urges, and those urges are going to be to play GTA 6. I'm serious as a judge. As Judge Dan T. Jacobs. I am serious, man. You're going to have to tell guys, just don't play it. Like, wait till February 15th. Play as much GTA 6 as you want. But I'm serious. It's going to be an immersive game. It's going to be every that's all anybody's going to do. Hey, you want to go play golf? No, I'm playing GTA.
0: I'll play golf on GTA 6.
1: Yeah. You can play pickup basketball on GTA 6. We don't even have to play NBA 2K anymore. We can just play GTA 6 and then, hey, let's go play a pickup game. Hey, let's go to a go-kart place. Like, it's going to have everything.
0: Will my basketball player in GTA have the ability to improve as a basketball player?
1: Not sure.
15: You talk about what the heck's up with all these people wanting to see this. That's what they want to see. They want to see what the evolution of the game is. It's not just I'm going to see what the game looks like. It's what features are going to be included. What's different about this game from other games? You talk about it being the most huge open world game ever. Well, how huge is this open world? What am I going to be able to do in this game that I probably will be able to do for the next 10 years while I wait for GTA 7? That's what people want to see.
0: All right. You know what? You guys did a good job. I think I'll take in this Netflix thing at some point tomorrow.
1: So you'll watch GTA 6 preview, but you won't watch Star Wars.
0: 100%. 100%. That's exactly right. Thanks for breaking it down.
18: These machines can only make so much Mountain Dew.
0: I love that guy.
1: There's only so much Mountain Dew.
0: See, so what's on your timeline?
1: Yeah, a lot of stuff. this one comes in from Notorious TIA. It says, checkmate. So this older Hispanic gentleman had posted on his Facebook that he was in a relationship with Jorge.
0: Okay.
1: And Jorge is a younger man, and he's a skateboarder.
0: All right.
1: So he posted on Facebook, in a relationship with Jorge. Jorge Skate says, delete this, Don. Jesus. And then Jesus Lopez replied, stop skating on my sidewalk. So Jesus had Don that was skate, or Jorge, excuse me. Jesus had Jorge, who was skating on his sidewalk. So he decided to stop him skating on the sidewalk by saying on Facebook that he was in a relationship with said Mexican skateboarder.
0: That's a really good dad flex, right? Also, the sidewalk's not yours. They could skate wherever they want on the sidewalk. So chill out, old fella.
1: Okay, all right.
0: But I can respect that move of like, I think everybody does it. I'm a little over the top. I'm really working on patience right now at my house. But when someone parks in front of my house on the street that I don't own or have any say over, it rubs me the wrong way, and I want to go out there and be like, get out of front of my house. You can't park here. Yeah. I can't say that.
1: You can't do it.
0: But so I can kind of relate to a little bit of that. That's a really good
1: move. But then you relate to the skateboarding. Yeah. You're like, I'll skateboard wherever I want, punk.
0: That's a great move from the old
1: I got
0: dude.
1: Another one. I got get another one for you super quick.
19: Waka, waka, waka, waka, waka, yeah, yeah.
1: Lots of, remembering of Dolly Parton.
0: Yeah.
1: All the stuff, the Islands in the Stream, her and Kenny Rogers Roasters, all that. And then, because we talked about Star Wars, I think that 9/25, September 25th, 9/25, we have Star Wars Day, right?
0: Yeah.
1: That's, may the 4th be with
0: you. That's right.
1: May 4th. Why can't 9/25 be Dolly Parton Day?
0: That'd be sick.
1: If flags are at half mast for Dolly Parton, which they should be, I think that we could have she's beloved nationwide.
0: Worldwide.
1: Everyone's come together on this Dolly, and just all these memories, it's great. All the old videos from the 70s and 80s, it's great. I think we can have a Dolly Parton Day, right?
0: Yeah. Dude, seeing some of her quotes, and obviously the videos of her with music and how that touched people.
1: Yeah.
0: But just like her compassion to all race, religions, every version of a human being that's out there.
1: Yeah.
0: Seeing the quotes pop up about, I read one this morning, I've been getting chills about, of like, I have this person, this person, this person, and this person all in my family. And you know what I do to all of them? Love them. I'm like, man, what a great message that is.
1: She went to her county and won whatever year, and she basically told, I want everyone to get a pair. She went to all the seniors and said, everyone pair up for her entire county. Because it's poor. It's in the Barbara Walters interview where she's like, you can call your people like hillbillies, right? And she's like, yeah, but we're country smart.
0: Yeah.
1: Because we're good people. We got good hearts. She basically said, hey, double up, pair up. And if you both graduate, I'm going to each personally give you $500.
0: Damn.
1: And like the dropout rate went from 35% in her county to 6%.
0: That's incredible.
1: Mm-hmm.
0: I love that. A Dolly Parton Day.
1: Yeah, Dolly Parton Day.
0: 9/25. Let's get it done.
1: Mm-hmm.
0: That's a good call. Real good call. All right, let's get into our lunch hour. Going back to a Broncos conversation, there's two things that Davis Webb can help Bo with. And if he does, that's going to help Bo take the next step. Webb talked about him yesterday. I want to talk about him and what it means for Bo's year if he does take that next step. That's coming up next.
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1: Yes, you can. 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
1: So hanging with you till 2. 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We want to hear from you today at Don't Be That Guy Wednesday. You have somebody that's been annoying you, bugging you, doing something that you don't like. You can tell us. You can get it off your chest with us. 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Throw your name on the end of your text. 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You can also keep hitting us up with Tribe Roll Call. 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Thanks to Sean Ponda. Click the Dover and Cecil stream. If you've got one more in you, hit that subscribe button for us. It goes a long way. All right, Cece, we talked about a story that's kind of making its rounds. Or want to talk about a story that's making its rounds here in the Mile High City. And you can go check it out at denversports.com. The situation with Bobby Wagner. Linebacker that is still pretty good. He's a little older. But just a year ago, he had 162 combined tackles. He had, which is, by the way, the fourth most in his career on the back end of it, 79 solo tackles, 4.5 sacks. That's the third most he's ever had in a career, too. He's not the rush guy. He's going to come back and help out on that second level. 8 tackles for loss, 9 separate quarterback hits. The money turns me off a little bit, what it was a year ago. It certainly won't be that now, especially that we're at August 26th and he's not signed. But he had an $8 million guarantee on his contract last year. With the unknown of what his role would be, definitely out if that's what the price tag is.
3: Yeah.
1: I also wonder, and I would lean on you with this with some more, you know, sticks in the fire in the NFL circles than me. I wonder if that's a part of him being out there. One, I would imagine he's probably cool on training camp. Doesn't necessarily want to do that.
3: Like Taylor Rapp.
1: Exactly. Like Taylor Rapp. Of like, I'll figure it out at the back end of August.
3: Training camp's wrapped up. And we've signed Taylor Rapp.
1: Or he's asking for too much money, and their team's going like, well, we kind of have our roster set. You'd have to come in and steal a job or be cool with a backup, and backups don't get paid that kind of money.
3: Yeah, and that's the thing. I think it's a staring contest between teams out there like, you want Bobby Wagner? Huh? You going to pay him? You going to pay him $8 million? You going to pay him? We're gonna. I'm not going to pay him. Are you going to pay him? Mm-hmm. Like, so it's a little bit of that. It's a little bit of... what is it, Night at the Roxbury, where they're like, you, me, you. And that's all teams are doing. Bobby Wagner can still play. Everybody knows that. It's just who's going to blink when it comes to the asking price. Are the Broncos going to do that? Because he'd be clearly a backup here. Clearly. Unless Alex Singleton, someone's talking about replacing him, that's Bobby Wagner. That's who you would replace Bobby Wagner with. And honestly... this is going to sting a little bit. I don't care. Bobby Wagner would be better than Alex Singleton.
1: I was going to ask you to tell me who straight up is better.
3: Yeah, he's straight up better than Alex Singleton, but he's, you know, Singleton's in his way, and you wouldn't sign Bobby Wagner unless he's totally cheap and totally willing to accept a backup role. He would be a backup to Singleton. Singleton is Vance Joseph's eyes on the field. He's the green dot guy. And it's not like Wagner couldn't catch up quickly. His draft class was Derek Wolfe's draft class.
1: Yeah.
3: Brock Osweiler's draft class.
1: This is what, be year 14?
3: Yeah, 15.
1: 15 in the NFL, holy cow.
3: And a linebacker. Yeah. Stoke played 15 years. That's a wide receiver.
1: Yeah. He's running for his life to get out of bounds. Exactly. So no one can sneeze on him.
3: Stokely, wow, running out of bounds so he doesn't get hit. Bobby Wagner's out there.
1: Smart by Stoke, we're just telling you what he did.
3: Yeah, collecting hits.
1: Mm-hmm. Yeah, I look at it as, man, and you even bring up, I don't know that I had considered that part of like the continuity of play calling. And look, they're pros. The 10 other guys that would share the field with the green dot guy is just going to have to hear the call, understand your role, and go get it. Doesn't matter necessarily what voice it's coming from. But even go back to what we talked about yesterday with Sean and saying like, hey, Alex is at this different level. As good as Bobby Wagner can be or might be in a Broncos uniform, certainly has been in his career, he's not going to come in here. Let's say they sign him today and he shows up tomorrow. He's not here on a Thursday with the same understanding, not even close to a grasp of what his job is that Alex Singleton has on it. How quickly could he get up to speed would be an interesting thing to
3: pretty
1: observe.
3: Pretty quickly, yeah.
1: And I think it would be pretty fast too, but yeah. There is that conversation of like, how much control does Alex have of the other 10 guys on the field, and could Bobby take that from him?
3: Yeah, and that's the thing, and Bobby could. Bobby is that type of veteran. He's a smart player. He's always around the ball, and he's a secure tackler. So, yeah, he's going to sign somewhere probably around week one, maybe a little bit before. Again, vested veterans, when you're on the roster, your salary's fully guaranteed. If you're on the roster week one, as a vested veteran, your portion of your salary, what you're supposed to get of your guarantees, is guaranteed. If you sign them after week one, you can sign the deal and, oh, I'm supposed to make $9 million. Yeah, we're just going to cut you. You made $3 million or whatever. So there's some gamesmanship going on from NFL teams where it's like, can we wait until after week one to sign Bobby Wagner? Because then we can get rid of him and don't have to pay him his full price.
1: Yeah, you save a couple of bucks, and then there's also an out in case it doesn't
3: go right. The nice thing about this team with Greg Penner running the show is the fact that you don't have to worry about them trying to, like, and again, I'm not saying just spend all your money willy-nilly, but it's also they don't lead with the penny pinching, right? Like, you end up, you are where your energy goes, right? So if you are cheap by nature, thinking of a few people, you're just going to look at everything and be, how do we save money? Oh my God, how do we save money? Greg Penner doesn't do that. But if you can, is it wise if you can wait on Bobby Wagner? I mean, I guess. But the Bobby Wagner thing is really weird. I'm getting a lot of questions about it. Not that he's not an interesting player, exciting player, but where does he fit?
1: That's kind of where I'm at with it. Of when I heard the Drive talking about it yesterday, then I go to DenverSports.com, obviously do some show prep, checking the site every day, and read the article about it. And that's where my brain went of like, all right, you see a guy like Bobby Wagner out on the free agent market, and you go, well, yeah, could he help the team I care about? Of course he could.
3: Yeah.
1: But one, what's the price tag? What does it do to that side of the football because of how loved Alex is over there? And then you go, well, man, you don't want to, like the Taylor Rapp, you just don't want to leave a good player sitting out there that you might be able to go get. But you also go, what if you sign a guy and now you're hurting your salary cap for future earnings or contract extensions that we want to see sooner rather than later?
3: Yeah.
1: And he never has to do anything. But then that little, the other football guy pops up on my shoulder and goes, it's football. Someone's going to get hurt. I'll knock on wood just for the sake of doing it. But if something happens to one of those two starters and Bobby's not on the roster, we're going to circle back to this moment and we're going to go, George missed an opportunity. Just like we did with Breece Hall a couple of years back, going, you had a chance, you missed the opportunity, and look how it bit your football team in the rear end.
3: Okay. Do you want to play a game?
1: Sure. I'd love to play a game.
3: Would you rather is the game. You want to get in the hunt today? Give us a would you rather, because I'm going to ask a question I want everyone out there to answer. Also, give us a don't be that guy. I've got a really good one against myself that I'll tell you in just a little bit. But would you rather the Broncos sign Jaquan and Riley before the start of the regular season? They got their deals are done. Riley Moss is done. Jaquan's done. Or Bobby Wagner. Or I'll give you another would you rather. Would you rather sign just Jaquan or just Riley or sign Bobby Wagner? I don't think it's an either-or situation.
1: Sure.
3: But if we're talking about transactions for the Broncos before week one, Wagner's third on my list.
1: Yeah.
3: If you're giving me three transactions, which ones do you want first? I'm saying Jaquan McMillan. McMillan first. Riley close second.
1: Real close.
3: And then Wagner, it's like, further down.
1: I would follow the same exact order. I would prefer both. Give me McMillan Moss, but if I have to go in the order, I'm right there with you.
3: Okay.
1: That might flip-flop starting September 14th, depending on what Riley does in those games.
3: Mm-hmm.
1: And Jaquan could actually step up and do what he does as well and make me say in that same order. But I would look at this as, all right, I have my GM hat on if we're talking transactions. My job as a general manager is to not only look right now what's happening on the current roster, also to forecast what the future might be. And the future is Riley Moss and Jaquan McMillan, not a guy that was drafted in 2012.
3: Right. And that's the thing. If they were to get Bobby Wagner, it would take some of the money off the books that would allow you perhaps to sign Jaquan and Riley now. And I don't want that, dude. I don't want an aging veteran linebacker who's good. Don't at me, bro. Bobby Wagner's good. Bobby Wagner would be a real great Denver Bronco. But if that gets in the way of signing Jaquan and Riley, then I don't want it. Now, if you tell me, hey, we checked in with Jaquan, we're probably not going to get this done. Man, he wants a bunch of money. Or, hey, we checked in with Riley and Moy, I don't know if we can get this done. He wants a bunch of money. Then maybe that changes my math. But the math ain't mathing right now. If you have an opportunity, and they do, by the way, with their current salary cap situation, they could sign Jaquan and Riley today long-term contracts. Mm-hmm. And I want both of those young men signed today for the Denver Broncos. And if you sign Bobby Wagner, that might delay that. And I don't like that. It's already been too delayed. We got delay with Cale Makar, pay the man. And we got delays with Riley Moss and Jaquan McMillan. Pay those guys. What are you waiting for? And I don't want Bobby Wagner, as good as he is or could be, I don't want that deal to get in the way of potentially sealing Jaquan and Riley.
1: Bobby Wagner could be a good piece for the Broncos for one season.
3: Sure.
1: And then that experiment would be over. And that's still an if. I would feel pretty good about it because of who he was a year ago. But Riley Moss and Jaquan McMillan could secure the back end of the Broncos defense for five consecutive seasons. Four, you know, terms, whatever that may be. Mm-hmm. But you'd have Pat, Jaquan, Riley for the next four seasons. I want that all day, every day.
3: Yeah, I want that all day, every day. And that's why I would put Bobby Wagner a distant third on that list. As interesting as the conversation is, as great of a player as he's been. And again, I had him mocked to the Broncos in the second round in 2012. They didn't get him. And if
1: 14 years later.
3: Yeah, 14 years later, I'm right. If they don't get him, or if they do get him and it gets in the way of Jaquan and Riley, I don't like that. Jaquan and Riley are here. They're playmakers here. They're playmakers of the future. And you can afford them right now. There's going to be a time, yes, in a salary cap sport, there's going to be players you can't afford. And that's going to be Riley pretty soon.
1: Jaquan McMillan just made the play of the season less than a year ago.
3: Yeah.
1: And we both believe that Riley Moss is on his way to leading this team in interceptions and be one of the top takeaway players in the entire NFL.
3: Mm-hmm.
1: Even if Bobby Wagner got added and you told me, well, dude, he had 79 solo tackles last year. That doesn't matter to compare to what Jaquan accomplished and what we believe Riley is going to accomplish.
3: And what they're going to accomplish for future years. Remember, this window is open for more than 1 year.
1: Mm-hmm.
3: Like when we look at the Colorado Avalanche, we say that window's open for a couple more years. We look at the Denver Nuggets, we go, yeah, it's close. And then we look at the Broncos and we go, this thing could be open for 10 years as far as being legitimate Super Bowl contenders. We're talking about a decade run. We had a decade of hell post-Peyton Manning. Now we could have a decade of heaven with Bo Nix. And that's why those long-term guys, they're much more valuable. Jaquan is much more valuable. Riley is much more valuable than a Bobby Wagner is today. And especially with the fact that, listen, you've got talent. You've got Red Murdoch. You've got Torin York. You've got talent at the backup inside linebacker position, unproven, certainly. And could Bobby Wagner help those guys? Of course, but so can Alex Singleton. The development of Justin Sternod is largely on Justin Sternod. It's secondly on the Broncos for allowing him the time to develop, and it's thirdly on Alex Singleton. Alex Singleton really did a good job helping Justin Sternod learn the pro game.
1: That's a great point.
3: Get up to speed in the pro game. So I understand, well, you bring Bobby in, he can teach Red. Yeah, so can Alex.
1: Mm-hmm.
3: Yeah, I don't care. Alex Singleton can do that. And we have an example of how he did it because Justin Sternod is now a reliable starter because of Alex Singleton.
1: Dude, you know what? I think I'm out on Bobby Wagner. I don't think the Broncos need Bobby Wagner.
3: If I could only get you to like Linkin Park, then today would be perfect.
1: I'd rather have Bobby Wagner than listen to Linkin Park, but I don't think they need...
3: No, Linkin Park. No, Linkin Park nor Star Wars slander. It's fine. It's fine. Just get down how you get down, baby.
1: Bobby Wagner's a good player.
3: Yeah.
1: I just don't think it's a need, a necessity. It's a luxury that they don't necessarily have to have.
3: Now I'm going to be a fly in the ointment. I made an argument to get you swayed to my opinion. Now I'm going to go against my opinion because this is also part of it. Do you like jock blocking?
1: A little bit. Yeah.
3: You want Bobby Wagner playing for the Chiefs? You want Bobby Wagner playing for the Bills?
1: No, I don't.
3: You want Bobby Wagner playing for the Bengals?
1: I don't.
3: You want Bobby Wagner playing for the Ravens?
1: No.
3: Like any of those teams that could be in your way. Not Pittsburgh. Pittsburgh's a fraud. They're totally fake. Aaron
1: Someone
3: Rogers,
1: asked me on the text line
3: the
1: when
3: Steelers
1: we went over
3: are
1: that.
3: Fake. They're totally frauds. It's like New England are frauds and Pittsburgh are frauds. But mention those other teams. Cincinnati, Baltimore, the Bills, right? The Chiefs.
1: Yeah.
3: You want Bobby Wagner then, on one of those teams?
1: Then I see I'll use some of your ammo against you. I would love to jock block. I love that term. I like saying jock block.
3: Because I can't say the other one.
1: But if you're jock blocking for a team and it costs you in a contract extension, then that's bad business. So if you're jock block, if you're signing Bobby to jock block, but you take some dough off your salary cap and you can't extend a Jaquan or a Riley now at the timeline I want, well, then I'd rather get those guys than jock block.
3: If the price was small enough, you could do all three.
1: If Bobby's price was
3: veteran minimum, you could do all three.
1: Mm-hmm.
3: Can Bobby Wagner play for the veteran minimum? Like, hey, dude, you want a ring?
1: Been offered that.
3: Yeah.
1: I'm sure that, like I said, training camp and pay is probably why he's not on a team.
3: But
1: right
3: where's
1: now
3: the appeal? Where's the attraction? I'd say the Denver Broncos Star Wars reference. It's a tractor beam. Denver is an attraction. Nuggets, no. It's actually a repellent. But Denver is an attraction in the NFL. Because let's say he is. Hey, I got another. The Commanders offered me again to be a veteran minimum. Washington, they're not going to win crap. Get him out of here. Philadelphia. Hey, feeling pretty good. Brother love, whatever. Denver's better. You know what I mean? Unless the Rams are offering him or he'd go back to Seattle, which I don't know. Him and John Schneider get along, so it's like that's not a problem. But
1: I think Seattle's budget's tight, too.
3: But Seattle's budget is tight, and it's like, okay, would that? But I'm talking minimum deal. If you are the Denver Broncos, you have the capability of offering a little bit less.
1: Oh, never mind. Seattle's good.
3: Because of your attraction as a true Super Bowl contender. You can't say that about the Denver Nuggets. You can definitely say that about the Denver Broncos. Yeah. So if Bobby Wagner has gotten those offers, has he gotten that offer from Denver? Because Denver would be among the best. Them, the Rams, or Seattle.
1: Mm-hmm. David Adelman's like off. He's repellent to Denver free agents. That spray off that keeps bugs away from you. That's what David Adelman is to free agents in the NBA. He's off.
3: Yeah. Okay.
1: Just don't come around here.
3: Yeah.
1: You guys smell like David Adelman. I don't want to be around.
3: It's like Axe body spray.
1: Yeah, exactly right. All right, let me tell everybody about our Survivor Challenge going down. If you think you know the NFL better than everyone else, we're going to give you a chance to prove it and have a nice prize if you are. It's Denver Sports 104.3 The Fan's NFL Survivor Challenge. Each week you pick a team. 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What team you think will win their game? 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All right, so these couple things I wanted to hear from Davis Webb. It's really two things about Bo that I believe if he masters this, even gets better at it than what it was from a year ago, he is entering into the top 10 conversation of quarterbacks. If he masters it, we might be talking about top 5, 6 in the NFL for quarterbacks. The first one is pushing the ball downfield.
0: Just kind of, it's week to week, you know, how you want to kind of sequence your first 12 to 15 plays and what do you want to do on the next drive and then in the next group. So right now we're just kind of running our install plays and that kind of fits the defense we're playing. Then we'll throw that in there. But I thought he delivered it with a lot of conviction downfield.
1: I think our secret now, it was fit forever when you said Sean and Bo, is sequence this year's
3: sequencing is the word of the day.
1: The replacement for fit, because you've been talking about it quite a bit. I love the conversation when we do. And then there's Davis now talking about it for the second time in his media availability. He's only had three of them so far talking about sequencing.
3: Yeah, and that's the thing. It's going to be something you notice, one of the biggest differences. You're going to notice more motion. You're going to notice more fast break. They're not going to do tempo all the time, but they will use tempo more than they did with Sean. They're going to run a little bit more, and that's where the sequencing comes in, because they're going to set plays up. We're going to run it up the gut, and we're going to run it up the gut, and then the third time, we're going to run it up the gut. Oh, my God, it's a play-action pass. Touchdown, Broncos. Sequencing. It's going to be a thing again, and it's going
1: to
3: be glorious.
1: So that's something, too, that, like, as we go through the season, we'll get some answers, but it's something that you know Sean is so aware of. So why did he struggle with it so much? And now it's something that Davis is all of a sudden going to unlock with literally the same group, plus one. I know Jalen Waddle's a pretty big plus one.
3: Yeah.
1: But Sean couldn't figure it out, and it seems like something that Davis has unlocked.
3: Yeah, and Davis has unlocked it. And Sean, listen, Sean's got a lot of ideas. And sometimes, as an overthinker myself, it can be problematic. It can get in your way, because Sean's thinking about everything all the time. Davis, it's like, just be a little more solely focused. Be focused on what you're setting up. Sean's like thinking of everything. Oh, I'm going to try this, and how about this, and over here, and then that. No, be in the flow. You know, do the bull dance.
1: Do the bull dance.
3: Feel the flow.
1: Working it.
3: Davis Webb is going to be working it.
1: Can't wait to see that. The other thing, if Bo gets better at those downfield shots, we believe he will. Accuracy will be better. Is he going to be more comfortable in the pocket? It's stuff that we've already seen in camp. We saw it on Friday night in the preseason game versus Green Bay. Now you just need some more evidence that it will be consistent throughout the season. Is he going to make those big throws? Will explosive plays come from the pocket?
0: The first thing, if you're able to stand still in the pocket, the old line's blocking, so that's a good start. But yeah, I don't think his feet got dead at all. I think Josh Allen does that every now and then. Tom Brady used to do every now and then. I think the mind's relaxed. He sees something, and kind of everything follows after that.
1: All right, the feet not being dead is a big one. That we've talked about Bo's feet a lot. That was one of the significant things we said coming into the season. Got to be more comfortable, and that all goes back to your feet. I've seen him do it in practice a couple times, have those happy feet because he sees something and he knows it's going to be open and he just gets too excited. I would imagine every rep, every day, every throw, he gets a little bit more comfortable in the understanding of where the wide receiver is going to be. This guy has that amount of speed, got to lead him a little bit more. This guy's going to slow it down a little bit and put the ball placement in a different spot. I would imagine after the gauntlet that is those first 6 weeks, Bo's feet are great, his pocket awareness is outstanding, and he's taking shots downfield from inside the pocket, climbing the ladder rather than going east and west.
3: Yeah, and the thing is, I know how to game plan against Bo Nix then.
1: You do.
3: Mm-hmm. And this is something they're going to have to watch out for. Vance Joseph talked about yesterday, like, hey, teams are going to go quick game against us because if they win first down, our rush doesn't yet come alive. Or if we win first down, our rush can come alive. That's what VJ said. So against Bo, here's what you're going to do. If what you paint the picture is accurate, and his feet are great, and everything's great, and it's the Bo show, yep, yep, yep.

0: you might, the only thing you can get by with and hope and pray and cross your fingers is like, we're not really going to rush him, and then we're just trying to beat him with coverage.
1: Which is good luck.
0: Make him dink and dunk you and beat you that way. Morgan Freeman voice, Bo can beat you that way.
1: Me and Bo are like T.I. and Bone Crusher. We ain't ever scared. You want to mush rush him? Show off that agility. I don't care about your ankle. Get outside of it. Maybe a big play opens up for his feet or that comeback route. We've already seen 90 of those in preseason.
0: Yeah.
1: Opens up on the back
0: end. The picture that you're painting for Bo Nix this year is a problematic one for defenses.
1: Mm-hmm.
0: A big-time problem. Bo Nix.
1: If he figures out how to throw deep from the pocket,
0: yeah,
1: big-time issues for the rest of the league.
0: Bo Nix is going to cause a lot of bubble guts out there for defense coordinators. Probably a loss of sleep if you're playing against the Broncos because of Bo Nix. Like, you might have a sick day, right? Like, you're going up against Bo Nix. You better be right.
1: I got one. Don't be that guy. A don't be that guy from an Ohio texter, tribe Whoa. Represented in Ohio.
0: Okay.
1: Don't be that guy sitting behind me right now in my cubicle.
0: Whoa.
1: Who's tapping out a beat on his desk, but severely is lacking rhythm. So he's screwing up the beat that he's trying to tap out with a pin.
0: Does he work with the one guy that can't play drums?
1: Oh, it might be.
0: Maybe. I don't know. In Ohio. Yeah. By the way, did you see the trailer park where Jed York got popped?
1: Dude, I've seen everything.
0: The trailer park has come out and said, that isn't us. Mm-hmm. He wasn't soliciting here. He just happened to pull over in our parking lot.
1: Yeah.
0: So when a trailer park in Ohio has to come out against a billionaire and say, no, the billionaire just, his car pulled over here. He wasn't, we don't have any hookers here at our trailer park.
1: I like the ones too. Like, no, he wasn't looking for a prostitute. He was trying to get drugs. Take it easy. Like, wait a minute. Neither are great. Prostitute or drugs. Neither are great for Jed York. It's not a good look either
0: way. At 9 a.m.
1: Yeah. Yeah.
0: That means he didn't wake up and think.
1: No. There was no sleep.
0: Exactly. Yeah. That would be like 9 a.m. It's like that means he was partying the entire night.
1: Yeah.
0: That's what that allegedly or whatever we have to say.
2: That's like, against the rules?
1: That is against the rules.
0: Yeah. Watch out for the rules.
1: You need some sleep. You need some sleep, Jed. Yeah. Need some sleep. The one with the car under the carport, Jed York visits the trailer park.
0: With the Bugatti.
1: This is so good.
0: The Bugatti there.
1: Sometimes this stuff writes itself, folks. All right, let's hear from the DC now. We heard from Davis and what he thinks Bo can do this season. Can VJ take away anything from these teams and how they're attacking his defense in the preseason, or is it just too vanilla to do so? We'll hear from VJ coming up next.
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0: All right, we got to hear from my old VJ, Little Vance Joseph.
1: Yeah, I love VJ talking yesterday about his defense being a little bit lazy.
0: Yeah. He was mad at the defense.
1: Yeah, he was big mad, bro, and I get it. But it's funny that the Broncos didn't put that in the transcripts. Hey, Broncos, you don't fool anybody when you put it in your transcripts, or you leave something out of your transcripts that we all know was said. Because we were there
0: and it made us rounds on social.
1: It's on YouTube. So like you can try to hide that. Like Vance Joseph said, they're a little lazy. You can try to hide it, Broncos, but it just looks ridiculous when you do. Like, please stop. I know that's part of their policy of like, there's been multiple press conferences. It probably happens once or twice a year where it's like, they just leave something out cause they don't like it. Like, well, if you don't like it, then your guys shouldn't say it.
0: Yeah,
2: but I don't like it.
1: Vance Joseph said it, and we're going to talk about it.
0: Well, he was asked about like what you can learn and how they're attacking his defense, and that's when he gets into some of that stuff. So, we'll hear his answer, and then my question is going to be afterwards of like, is there something to be learned, or is it so vanilla that you just kind of take it with a grain of salt and figure out what week one's going to bring? But here's how he answered what he's learned about how teams are attacking his side of the ball.
3: That first drive was kind of twofold. You know, for me, I didn't think our approach, in my opinion, was unengaged and a little bit lazy, right? It wasn't the right approach, even in pregame. So I felt that. So that was the first lesson. The second lesson is, I think the two games, you know, what we've played here, we've seen how offenses see us, right? So lots of boots, lots of misdirection, outside runs more often than not, mass protection passes, quick game. You know, teams don't want to lose first down, because if they do lose first down, our rush kind of comes alive. So I think that game was an example of what is coming in the future. You know, how teams see us. Run game wise, pass game wise, winning first down with quick game boots, you know, outside runs more often than inside runs. So to me, it was a great lesson on both ends of when we play, it's a standard, and I want to see it all the time. And obviously how teams see us. And in 2 weeks, we've seen that kind of trend that way.
0: All right, so that's my question is, I love his answer.
1: I love it, too.
0: I love it when he says boots also.
1: And
0: boots,
1: there's a standard.
0: And rules are good.
1: The boots and the rules.
0: But is he, I'm not saying that I don't believe that's what he's learned, but can he actually take all of that away or learn from that, knowing that this might not be what you see at all in the preseason because of your opponents running out the vanilla scheme that everybody does in preseason?
1: Wide vanilla work.
0: Worked pretty good for Green Bay, right? Atlanta couldn't do much. Now he's talking about what they were trying to do.
1: Sure, yeah.
0: And it not working, and then the same approach from Green Bay, and it actually did work.
1: Yeah, vanilla shouldn't work.
0: Not versus D.
1: Vanilla shouldn't work. You should not have vanilla offense work against you, but it is good to note the boot action is there, so just be ready for that, and be ready, especially against your more athletic quarterbacks, which you're going to be facing, you know, right out the gate. Mahomes with the knee injury, maybe a little bit less mobile than he used to be, but certainly Trevor Lawrence can scoot. We know what Matthew Stafford can do with his arm. He doesn't need to scoot. So you've got challenges coming up. VJ's ready for that, and he's getting a taste of how teams are going to approach him, because it's just football 101. Mm-hmm. We're facing a great pass rush. Okay, I'm going to draw play him all day, let those rushers come up upfield. I'm going to screen pass him all day, let them come upfield. I am going to make sure to do quick game. Those are 5 yard outs every single time. So if you're Jahdae Barron, for example, if you get on the field, stop giving guys a 12-yard cushion. He gives so much cushion out there. It's like, I understand at Texas, and I'm using Barron as an example, because he was always better when the play was in front of him. Mm-hmm. If the play gets by him, then he's got to turn. His hips aren't as oily as they need to be, scouting term, and his recovery speed isn't necessarily what it needs to be, because you run by him, you're going to get Jahdae Barron. If the play's in front of him, he's going to rally, he's going to tackle. But now with those quick outs, if someone is off, if I'm facing the Broncos and Riley Moss, I'll pick on him. Riley Moss is off by 12 yards. I'm throwing that 5 yard out 10 times out of 10. Mm-hmm. And then second down, he's got a 10 yard. I'm going to throw in a 5 yard out and I'm getting a first down and I'm moving the chains. They've got to figure that out. They've got to fix that, because vanilla worked for Green Bay and it should not have worked.
0: Now I'll go back to the delays and screens that you're talking about. And Benito took offense to this a year ago. But honestly, I haven't seen a major change in that edge ceiling or staying in his spot until the play develops from Nick Benito. So it's a lot of him. It's his side that pins the ears back and goes while the play's still not developed. And then all of a sudden he has to chase somebody and we're seeing the back of 15 jerseys.
1: So right.
0: Benito also has to be a lot better at his job to counter some of the things that the offenses are throwing at VJ's defense.
1: Yeah, and I think that's where you can scheme it so you have help behind him. You just rotate over.
0: Okay.
1: And, yeah, it's going to be a little bit of a clue, but I like when Nick Benito pins his ears back. He's got to realize they're going to try to have him do that. He's got to be very aware of screen passes. He's got to be very aware of draw plays, just very aware of how they're going to try to utilize his own rush moves against him. So if he starts with that speed around the edge, I'm just going to let you take that speed, and I'm going to move you around the quarterback. Benito will have to be ready with those secondary moves, and the secondary move sometime might be, I got to get out in coverage.
0: Yeah. Just that second level. You're not chasing a wide receiver.
1: Well, look at Dondre Tillman had the team's lead in interceptions last year. That's an edge reserve edge player had the most interceptions on this team. That was just two. Right. But still, that's ridiculous.
0: You're like, damn, he led the team? Like, what did he get, six?
1: No, I think we're looking at a Mile High moment. I don't know what week it is, so maybe I can't do it, but Nick Benito pick six is coming.
0: Oh, I like that call.
1: There's going to be a Nick Benito pick six. Mark my words, for 17 games, there's going to be a Nick Benito pick six.
0: That's got a Brock Purdy throw written all over it week four. That's where I'm at, Brock Purdy.
1: Okay, well, I'll do this because I can't stand him. It's a Pat Mahomes pick six from Nick Benito.
0: Game one.
1: Mm-hmm.
0: Week one.
1: Game one, week
0: one. Like that a lot.
1: Monday night football. Benito's going to be positioned to do that. Because that's how teams are going to approach you. And if you're Kansas City, they're going to try to kill you with a lot of Travis Swift. And then the Kenneth Walker thing is going to be very interesting. Does it work out? Does he have the work ethic? Seattle was real okay with letting the Super Bowl MVP go. I'm just saying.
0: Well, also, how much do they rely upon him with the unknown of Pat Mahomes?
1: Yeah, they might just try it. Here's 25 carries.
0: Right.
1: Well, then that feeds right in advance.
0: That'd be great
1: defense.
0: For the Broncos.
1: Exactly. Like, shut down Kenneth Walker. Take care of Travis Swift. Good to go. Broncos win.
0: All right, well, before you get to week one, you got to wrap up the preseason, and VJ was asked yesterday what he's looking for in this preseason finale. What do you want to see from those bubble guys on the defensive side of the ball?
3: Awful lot. I mean, obviously, we're competing every day, and, you know, guys are fighting for roster spots. Guys are fighting to be starters or important backup roles. So every day, you know, it's been a long camp. It should be long. It should be hard. That's part of the evaluation. You know, if guys can continue to push through when things get hard, you know, and it's a long season, right? And we have aspirations to play a long time. So that's part of the evaluation to see who can maintain consistency for a long period of time.
0: So I heard that, and I looked at, all right, what do I think is going to happen on Friday night? What answers could be given out on Friday night? Well, JL Skinner and the backup safety, I think Devon Key's a part of that too with Taylor Rapp. Like, one of them will be safe, either JL or Key. So which one will it be? Key does more on special teams than I think Skinner does.
1: He's an all-pro special teams
0: player.
1: And
0: is good at it, so that's probably the nod up. Jhede Barron, who you just mentioned, I know you're using an example, but he's going to play Friday, and that's all about the role. Jhede, have you shown anything? VJ's words, have you been consistent enough to find a role on the team? The answer's no. But we'll figure that out on Friday, and then maybe this will all come to fruition with what's happening with Bobby Wagner. But I still want to see Red Murdoch, and I still want to see Torian Yerk, and I've seen Red be the leader in the clubhouse for me as that guy that gets the nod on the 53. He's already a green dot guy. I told you last week I saw him literally pull a dude by his shoulder pads and go, nope, you're supposed to be over here. And that's a dude playing his second preseason game knowing other people's jobs. So that's a good sign for Red Murdoch.
1: That's a very good sign. I think Red Murdoch is everything he's been cracked up to be, and a steal for the Broncos. Another one in the seventh round for George Payton. So Red Murdoch out there making plays. What do they do with that backup linebacker position? Could it actually be Bobby Wagner? And as cut days are coming around the National Football League, I am looking for a fourth running back. And honestly, there's a guy in Pittsburgh I'm looking at right now, and Caleb Johnson, the Iowa kid they got a couple years ago in the second round and has not done anything. He's looking like he's on the outs. So I ask you, are you okay with some of these reserve spots being someone else's leftovers? Because Caleb Johnson, full disclosure, has been a bust for the Pittsburgh Steelers. Now, I appreciated his game in college. He's got a lot of power. He'd be a different back from what the Broncos have because he is a true power back. He's not a receiver.
0: Okay.
1: You're not catching any passes. But if you have RJ and Jonah for that, would you want someone else's bust as your fourth running back? Who's a power guy?
0: I mean, I don't
1: like a one-dimensional guy.
0: I don't hate it because it's a little bit of a different dynamic from what's already on the roster. And again, it's break glass in case of emergency. If things go the right way, he would never touch the field or get a game day jersey. Mm-hmm. So I'm not against it entirely.
1: It's just worth consideration. If you're the Broncos, you're going to be looking for this type of talent. So it's all coming to a head. Every single team, you've got to make these roster cutdowns. You've got to make these decisions. And if you're George Payton, you've got to be quick. if someone gets let go that you really, really want.
0: It's a don't be that guy Wednesday. I know you said you have one. I want to get
1: for
0: to
1: myself.
0: It. Austin in The Rock. I like that he's calling it The Rock. He has a great don't be that guy. We're going to get to both of those, Austin's and Cecil's, plus your chance to ask Cecil some fantasy questions. I'll tell you every day around 1240. If you've sent one and it hasn't been answered, resend it. 303-713-1043, ramoslaw.com. Text line.
1: And by the way, I do have an update on Ja'Marr Chase. We got a scare in the fantasy world yesterday about Ja'Marr Chase. There's an update I'll have to tell everybody about.
0: Let's get some fantasy updates and advice, plus some don't be that guys coming up next.
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0: All right, seeing a bunch of fantasy questions thrown at you, but I wanted to get to a couple don't be that guys as well. I'm seeing a great one from Austin down in the Rock. And Austin, I imagine people are going to relate to this because everybody's kids playing sports, right? Don't be that guy screaming profanities.
1: Whoa.
0: At your kids?
1: What?
0: Fourth grade tackle football game.
1: Oh, I've seen this.
2: Watch your profanity.
1: I've seen this before.
0: Austin did write in parentheses, as much as I want to yell, just wait for you're in the car ride home. To yell at the kids.
1: Football is about overweight men and windbreakers yelling at you. So, yeah, you're going to have to get used to that in fourth grade. But you could probably dial back on the F-bombs. Mm-hmm. You know what I mean?
0: Well, if you're yelling cuss words at your kid during a football game, what do you think your kid's yelling to the other kids at school and probably being punished for saying those sort of words to other children that are fourth grades?
1: I remember Liam's first football camp when he was 8 years old. It was tackle football, and it was Chatfield, Dakota Ridge, and Columbine put on a football camp, and you know he was there, and it was fun. I still have it on videotape. He stiff-armed a kid, and the kid got up and was like, he stiff-armed me. And I was like, good job, son.
0: Yeah.
1: So there was a dad there, you know, he was everything that you would imagine. Imagine like road rage guy. Imagine like biker road rage guy, and you're seeing this guy.
0: Yeah.
1: He's bald, big, bunch of tats, just dog cussing, like calling his, I can't say the word, but the P word, he's calling his
0: to
1: kid.
0: To his kid?
1: Yeah. Oh, these are 8 year olds, and he's calling them that word.
0: I'm getting the rest of the dad. So, like, we're jumping.
1: They're crying. The kids are crying, and I'm thinking they're gonna hate football. And by the way, hey, motorcycle dad, meathead guy, they're gonna hate you as well. Mm-hmm. So I you see it once in a while, kids sporting events. It's just you run into some of the lowest of humanity because they just your kid's not going to the NFL. Okay, stop.
0: Right.
1: Stop,
0: right.
1: Everybody.
0: Don't be yelling curse words at a kid's game ever.
1: Right.
0: Fourth grade, 10th grade, 12th grade, college. Don't be yelling at the kids.
1: You know what's odd in life? And it's very odd this way, but most people that have that sort of, you know, most people's attitudes or personalities are reflections of how they feel. So when someone's like super big mad bro, angry, road rage or whatever, I'm just like, you must feel terrible about yourself. Yeah. Like, go get some therapy.
0: Oh, you know what I'm thinking? I'm going to throw myself under the bus. You tell me if this is the same deal.
1: Yeah.
0: I told you my goddaughter's boyfriend, Colton, won the state championship for Strasburg this year. And they beat Forge, the school up in Wheat Ridge, by my old townhome where we met that time.
1: Okay.
0: The coach was doing something I didn't agree with, and I yelled at him from the stands. Is that okay?
1: How old is he?
0: My age.
1: Oh, that's fine.
0: Yeah.
1: Yeah, you're yelling at the coach. You're not yelling at the kids.
0: I was yelling at the coach.
1: Yeah, if you're yelling at the kids, that'd be different.
0: He was playing keep away in the second half when they were up like 8 because he knew that the other team was going to come back if they score or
1: right,
0: got the ball.
1: Right.
0: And I was yelling out like, play basketball. This isn't basketball. That's what I was yelling.
1: Yeah, they're doing a four corners thing?
0: Yeah, yeah.
1: That's allowed still?
0: Dude, there's no freaking shot clock.
1: Oh, then that's
0: it's
1: allowed.
0: It's stupid, but yeah, it is.
1: I remember practicing four corners. I'm like, this is...
0: I'm like, let's not run this. Let's just win by playing basketball.
1: Yeah.
0: So I get a pass on that one?
1: Yeah, you're yelling at the coach. You're yelling at another man. So that's fine.
0: Because he's a senior and they're going to play them again. And I'm going to be yelling at the same guy coming up this year as well.
1: Okay.
0: All right, let's get some fantasy questions. Vato got in. He's first. Vato.
1: Vato's locos forever.
0: Cecil, are you doing fantasy today? I have the number one pick in my draft this weekend. Who should I take? But it's a non-PPR league.
1: Non-PPR league. That means you're going to push Bijan Robinson and Chris McCaffrey down. And you are going to go with Jahmyr Gibbs. Jahmyr Gibbs is going to get everything with Detroit. So you don't have to rely on that receiver that's going to get a bunch. Now, Bijan is great and Christian's great, although I'm still worried about injury with Christian. But it's clearly Jahmyr Gibbs because he is going to get everything for the Lions. And PPR, you're taking him number one. Non-PPR, you're taking him number one.
0: Dang.
1: Because he's just going to get so much work. We're talking like almost 2,000 all-purpose yards is available there for Jahmyr Gibbs this year and probably, you know, a dozen touchdowns.
0: Why do leagues do non-PPR?
1: That's the standard. That's just traditional. PPR was kind of a quote-unquote new thing like 25 years ago where it's like you can get points per receptions. Like,
0: I don't think I'd want to play in a league that wasn't.
1: It's different. It's less fun. There's less scoring,
0: yeah,
1: right? And also it changes your draft strategy because those pass catch, like RJ Harvey, In a PPR league, R.J. Harvey's
0: going to be a
1: stud. Pretty good.
0: Yeah.
1: In non-PPR, R.J. Harvey is less because you're not getting points for those 70 receptions.
0: Mike wants to know on the RamosLaw.com text line, I have the last pick. Oh, but it's only an eight-man league.
1: Nice.
0: With the snake draft. So okay. He'll go 8-9 back-to-back. Who should I target with my first two picks?
1: Yeah, your first two picks are going to be great. And again, you can wait on quarterback, everybody. You're going to go Amon-Ra St. Brown and Jonathan Taylor. Right there. That's your best start that you can get. Possibly Jaxon Smith-Njigba would fall to you there in an eight-man league. You're probably going to get some guys to get crazy and take a QB in the first round. Eight-man league. I am taking my quarterback in round probably seven or eight. And by the way, and this is not eight-team league, I've seen some guys get Joe Burrow in the seventh round.
0: Dang.
1: So it's like, why don't you just wait? By the way, his average draft position is 703. So it's like,
0: you're going to get a good quarterback.
1: You're going to get a really good quarterback in eight-man league. Wait on quarterback. Wait on quarterback. Wait on quarterback. Go get your stud wide receivers, your stud tight ends. And that's why Amon-Ra St. Brown, Jonathan Taylor, Brock Bowers, potentially, if he's there. These are all your considerations.
0: I just want to let everybody know, and a heads up for you, I have my fantasy draft coming up on Sunday this week.
1: Sunday.
0: I still want you to come over.
1: Okay.
0: But Friday at 12:45, Josh from Northland is probably going to take over this segment and ask you a bunch of questions.
1: Okay.
0: Just giving
1: at
0: you a
1: heads
0: up. At
1: least he put his name on his text.
0: Yeah, he'll put his name on the text. Josh from Northland probably be all over that. All right, one more. Cecil, I have my draft this weekend. I really want the Broncos defense. Everybody in my league is a Broncos fan.
1: Of course.
0: How soon should I take them? He's going to go anonymous because a few of those guys listen to the show, too.
1: Okay. I would say this. If you've got to have it, and again, this is back to the got to have a conversation. I'm not saying the first round, but if you got to have it, you get all of your starters and then take your D immediately before you take your backups. So get your two running backs, get your two wide receivers, get your tight end, get your quarterback. Don't worry about kicker. So what is that? Six positions? Round seven.
0: Dang.
1: Again, this is only for you.
0: But what about
1: Mr.
0: the other
1: anonymous guy? It's only get your starters first. I cannot recommend taking a defense before you have all of your starters. Get each one of your starters, two running backs, two wide receivers, one tight end, one quarterback. In round seven, that's when you get the defense. It's 14 rounds too early, but that's it. I got to have them. I want the Broncos defense. Okay, round seven. You're going to surprise everybody. Because everyone's still going to be like, is that backup wide receiver getting to me, bro? And then you're going to get a defense.
0: Yeah.
1: So you're going to start the defensive run, but you're going to get the Broncos if you take them in round seven.
0: Last one, and it's not even a fantasy question. No, one more after this.
1: Oh.
0: Miguel just says, Cecil's Chicano references don't miss. Hashtag Vatos Locos for life.
1: life's a risk, Carnal. You said it yourself. If it's from Blood In, Blood Out, or half-baked. I'm going to quote it every single time. And it's a Chicano epic. Blood In, Blood Out is, it's everything. It's 3.5 hours long. You're probably never going to watch it. You should, though.
0: I've seen Blood In, Blood Out.
1: Oh, you have? Oh, thank God.
0: Yeah.
1: Thank God.
0: The Jaramillo is a requirement to be friends with.
1: I was
0: going to
1: say, you're light-skinned Mexican. You better be. You're Jaramillo's. Yeah. The Jaramillo's basically adopted you.
0: Pretty much.
1: So I'm comfortable calling you a light-skinned Mexican. Alex, we're going to give him a pass. You got the light-skinned Mexican pass? Okay.
0: I told you about their dad was Gilbert, and then Gilbert was one of the sons, too. I've shared some of his stories that aren't radio-friendly.
1: Yeah.
0: One today with you that he was like my second dad.
1: Yeah.
0: And was interesting.
1: You had some fun.
0: Very, very interesting. All right. So fantasy questions every day right around this time, 12:45. Everybody's draft is coming, so we'll do it again tomorrow. I always tell you, if you didn't get it in today, copy, paste, and send it right back our way tomorrow, and we'll get to as many as we can. Pat Bryant, he was the training camp star, but will it translate to the regular season? Can he take a Troy Franklin type of jump, or should we be tempering our expectations because of the logjam at wide receiver in front of him? Let's answer that question and hear from Sean Payton coming up next.
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0: All right, hour four. We like to call it quarter four, as we play four quarters every single day. Our final hour here on a Wednesday edition of the show. Still want to hear from you. You got some Don't Be That guys, gals? 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Click subscribe if you're in there for one more click. All right, I want to hear a little bit from Sean Payton. Then I want to have a conversation about Pat Bryant and what kind of jump Pat Bryant is actually going to take. We're all impressed by the talent. It all stood out at training camp. He jumped off the field pretty much every single day and was the guy that was making some plays. Sean Payton was asked about Pat Bryant and his kind of, I don't know, arrival, but him jumping the way he did this year and what he saw out of what is going to be the second year wide receiver.
1: And his consistency, he's got really strong hands. I've said this before, if you watch tape and you're looking at it, rarely does he have to leave his feet to make a clean catch. And even if you just skip to catch it, you know, at that moment, everyone's moving and you're kind of frozen. And rarely does he do that. And so his yards after catch are noticeably different because his feet are on the ground as he runs through a ball. He's smart, he's sudden, he's big. He's having a heck of a camp. I mean, you guys have seen it, and it's been consistent. He's super intelligent. It's really important to him, and I like his size.
0: Now, that might be the most like attributes he's listed from somebody not named Bo Nix,
2: right,
0: on his team.
2: For somebody that hasn't played for the Saints.
0: Right. Oh, yeah. You know, or I mean, a Saints tie.
2: Right.
0: That's exactly right.
2: But that's all true, everything he said about Pat Bryant. And it's really his consistency and his work ethic that come through. His intelligence, his football intelligence, and just straight-up intelligence. Like, the kid is smart, he knows where to be, and he knows how to get on the field. You want the rock, you got to block.
0: Yep.
2: Pat Bryant is a great blocker. So because of that, he's getting then afforded that opportunity. He's the future X receiver. He's your backup to Cortland Sutton. He's your future Cortland Sutton. And right now, he's done so many good things in training camp so consistently that three wide receiver sets. I was asked on OBT last night, like, are you seeing a lot of 13 personnel, which is three tight ends? We can't answer because we can't say what we saw. I don't remember many three tight end sets. Mm-mm. I'll just say that. I can't tell you that I saw three tight end sets. I just don't remember a bunch of them. Why? Three wide receiver sets, 11 personnel. That's going to be the order of the day because Pat Bryant probably changed the structure. The modern thing, you want to keep up with the Joneses, the Hank Scorpios, Sean McVays, mm-hmm. You want to keep up with those guys in the NFL? It's multiple tight ends. The Broncos probably won't do that. Not because Evan Ingram sucks. They won't do that. I'm kidding, by the way. Evan Ingram's fine as a pass catcher, but he can't block. Like, just straight up can't block. They're probably going to go more three wide receivers, where, by the way, Pat Bryant, if you wanted to get creative, you could declare Pat Bryant as a tight end the way that the Rams declare Puka Nacua as a tight end.
0: Well, that's what I mean. Why not just in the slot with pre-snap motion go into the side you want to run the football mm-hmm. so you have a lead blocker plus a swing guard coming out that way mm-hmm. for second level?
2: What they would do, because here's what they do with Puka. They line up Puka. They might even motion Puka in right by the tackle.
0: Mm-hmm. It's honestly a lot of motion for Puka, so he gets the head start.
2: Right. And then they have insert, escort, and exit motion. Those are the three different types of motions. Like, we're seeing motion out at Broncos Park, powered by Common Spirit. We've seen motion.
0: By the way, Jed York just got interested in escort motion. Sorry, go ahead.
2: He said escort motion. What? That's the thing where now are we going to see more creative motions, more modern motions? We've seen the motion. Is it zone or man?
0: Modern motion. I like that a lot.
2: Is it zone or man? We've seen that motion. Big deal. We've seen someone motion from the slot to the backfield. My God, Marvin Mims is lined up next to Bo Nix. We've seen that. I'm not revealing any sort of state secrets. Have we seen insert, escort, and exit motion?
0: No.
2: No.
0: Because there's only one team that's doing that right now.
2: And that's the Rams. I wouldn't mind seeing a little bit of that. And I can describe each motion for the listener if you'd like. But there's just different ways of utilizing your wide receivers where you declare, remember, declaration of influence. The defense is going to look at your personnel and see that's what you are. If you're declaring heavy with multiple tight ends, they're going to stay in base or base-ish. If you come out in three wide receivers and you're spread out, well, they're not going to be in base. Mm-hmm. But if you line up Pat Bryant as a tight end, and declare as a tight end. He's not a tight end, but you declare him as one with your formation. The defense is going to play differently. You're going to allow more spacing. This is where geometry comes in. Football is a game of angles. And if you can get the angle, man, this game's beautiful. No,
3: and if you can load that box up with playmakers on the outside, yeah, you're just exposing
2: and
3: things.
2: And all of a sudden, Pat Bryant is then doing an escort motion out, and he's getting the ball with a guard in front of
3: him.
2: And
3: it's just a drag route where he just gets to outrun it.
2: It's a little flip.
3: Yeah.
2: It's a mere flip outside. You got a guard in front of him, in front of Pat Bryant. Game over.
3: All right, so can Pat have a jump like Troy did? Troy jumped from year one to year two. He added 4 touchdowns and 446 receiving yards from year one to year two. Pat's got a little bit of a logjam in front of him, certainly more so than Troy Franklin did a year ago. But if Pat Bryant were to have a jump where he had an extra 446 yards, that means he's going to have a season where he has 824 receiving yards.
2: Wow.
3: And that just seems like too big of a jump. Not because of talent. Because it's there, and you just laid it out why he can find the field. But is he going to be on the field enough with Cortland Sutton to have a year where he has 800-plus receiving yards?
2: No.
3: I don't think so either.
2: And the 800-plus receiving yards is actually RJ Harvey.
3: What if I had it at 700 even?
2: No.
3: So he's not even at the Troy number.
2: No. This is going to be like a 500-yard season for Pat Bryant. It's just if RJ Harvey does what RJ should. And listen, Pat Bryant is special. RJ Harvey is special as well and very, very dangerous in space.
3: You go special, special?
2: That's Stoke.
3: Oh, okay.
2: Stoke, when
3: okay.
2: That's Stoke the highest special, compliment special. For
3: that's
2: Stoke
3: right.
2: when he calls you special, special. Yeah. So for me.
3: Huh. Did he ever say that about me?
4: It's going to be the year Trout.
3: He said that.
2: I never heard him say that about you. It doesn't mean he didn't.
3: We had a year fling, and I'm not sure he ever called me special, special. Interesting.
2: Yeah. Well, I want to double check on that. Circle back.
3: Tomorrow when we get here, I need you to stand behind
2: him. Are you going to do bodies?
3: All fours. I'm going to shove him over.
2: You're going to do bodies on Stoke?
3: I kind of like my No, I don't want to. I don't want to. My dad said you don't hurt your elders.
2: Okay. I got you. All right. I got that.
3: But I would like to shove him over when you're standing behind him like we used to do back in the day.
2: Okay. We can set that up.
3: And then we both run in the studio and lock the doors. So him and Schlereth can't beat him up. That's probably the best route. All right, so he can't have that big jump. That's probably the right answer. It's just, I would say this, like if we're talking about a 600-yard season, so if Pat jumps up like 250 to 300 yards, I don't know that I would be that, depending on how you got to wherever they end up. But there will be some people out there going, well, dang, what a waste that was. Big training camp star didn't translate to the regular season. You know that'll be a take coming from somebody.
2: Oh, yeah, that's for sure. They've probably already pre-written that take, and it's coming up there. What's Pat Bryant doing? It's really about the future with Pat Bryant. It's about the now, and he can contribute now, but I just look at RJ Harvey. I want RJ Harvey to catch 70 to 75 passes. 65 if I'm pessimistic. If you're having RJ Harvey catch 65 to 75 passes, that doesn't leave a lot on the bone for Pat Bryant. Jalen Waddle's going to eat. Cortland Sutton's going to eat. I want RJ Harvey to eat as well. And because of that, sorry, Pat. PB, you're just going to have to wait, bro.
3: I want to hear something that Sean talked with Kevin, our own Kevin Kistner, about with Jalen Waddle and finishing that route, running his routes. And what we saw on Friday night with the big catch for 30-plus yards, Kevin asked Sean about Jalen Waddle finishing his route or running the route a little bit too quick.
1: I wouldn't say a thing with the route. I loved it. Bryant wins. You know, it's 3 different vertical seams. And when I was watching, I wouldn't have been surprised at all to see Bryant get the throw. Waddle got the throw. He won. I wouldn't say it. A thing about the route. I loved it.
3: He loved it, and that's what you got. You and Kevin both saying, like, he could have picked anybody to throw it to.
2: Yeah.
3: He just decided to throw it to Jalen Waddle, and then, Kevin, you follow up with the question of, is it possible for a receiver to run the route too fast?
1: Sure, but that wasn't one of them. All right.
3: Sure, but that wasn't
2: that
3: one
2: wasn't
3: of them.
2: One of them.
3: So he liked what he saw out of Jalen Waddle. We love Kevin. Kevin didn't waver when Sean goes back at Kevin. Kevin, you did the right thing there, and you had some good questions. Yes, a wide receiver can run the route too fast. You're going to outrun the throw. Bo does have a cannon and can get it there. I thought that play, I told you on Friday, I've been wanting that moment for everybody else to see. We got to see it a couple times at camp and had to be hush-hush on some of it, but I wanted that moment in such a major way to give me confidence going into September 14th, and we absolutely got it right there. Beautiful work.
5: I want him to tell me football stuff.
3: Yeah.
5: Like, I think he might have ran it too fast, or maybe Bo underthrew him a little bit. I want you to tell me, Sean. You tell me what I need to know.
3: He did.
1: Alex is super smart.
3: Oh, and Alex is
5: smart. Alex will tell me too.
3: How can we get him to say our first names? It's on you, Kevin, to figure this out.
5: It's on me now.
3: Yeah, to get Sean to say Kevin something,
2: Cecil something, and Kevin Josh Kistner something. Here, Denver Sports. I produce Dover and Cecil. You know Dover and Cecil? What's that? Dover and Cecil? Yeah. Yeah, so.
6: Size 11, size 12, size 12,
3: the
6: right?
3: Guy that yelled size 12 at me? Is that Cecil? That's probably.
2: We can get it. We can figure it out.
3: I also think you're setting him up to get yelled at from Sean.
2: I've already warned Kevin that Sean is going to yell at you. Sean's probably going to embarrass you at some point, Kev. You just got to take it. We've all had to do it. Mace,
3: it's a badge of honor.
2: He's gone at Mace. He regularly goes at Kliss. He may not like my Kliss that much. Really? So, yeah.
6: Really?
5: What if I be like,
2: these flamingos?
5: What if I tell him, like, hey, Sean, you know, I know you like Bo. I like Bo first, but
2: Let's
5: start with that.
2: Yeah, start there. By the way, he'd tell you that I liked Bo first, so you know.
3: You look at this video from draft night, Coach.
5: Like, have you seen his middle school tape? No.
3: It's like no. I'm the guy that on draft night I said this.
7: Got a franchise.
3: Sean would know. All right, let's continue our conversation with the Denver Broncos. I want to talk about teams in front of the Broncos. Who could be a problem from the Broncos getting to Super Bowl 61? How about winning Super Bowl 61 on the NFC side? We played the game yesterday with the Nuggets. Let's play it now with the Broncos, and that's coming up next.
8: Guess who's back? Bo Nix is back. Back again. Two surgeries, months of rehab, and Friday night he walked onto the field and made it look easy.
7: Let's go!
8: Sean Payton liked what he saw. So did Broncos country. But is it enough to quiet any concern heading into the season? Or do we need to see more? Denver Sports 104.3. The Fan.
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21: 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Oh.

0: We were talking about this a couple weeks ago, remember? That's good.
1: Yeah. I'm going to play this Vandross, then your pants are going to come off or something.
0: Old buddy used to say sometimes you got to slow it down and smooth it out for the ladies.
1: Slow jams, man.
0: The name of the song.
1: Yeah, exactly.
0: What, Kanye, Twista, and Jamie Foxx?
1: Yeah.
0: It's a nice, at that time, a nice group. People feel different ways now, but at the time, real nice group.
1: Yeah.
0: That's a good one. That's a great jam, Alex. Glad that that now is in the rotation. All right, Cease, yesterday we talked about the Nuggets based off of an Athletic article where they were ranking NBA teams, and they put Denver down at number 11. I disagreed. I put out my list. It was on yesterday's show. If you want to find it, go find the podcast. Cliff Notes version, I had them at 8, not at 11, and I might be able to argue that they're at 7 rather than 11. So I want to do the same game, and we're actually going to do it with the Avalanche at 130. And we'll do it with the Broncos right here. So you've said it a couple of times this week, and it's kind of also what piqued my interest of the conversation. You go, hey, the Broncos are a top three team. We're talking about tiers of the NFL. Top tier, it's Denver, it's Los Angeles, and it's Seattle. And
1: yes,
0: if you want to manipulate the order, go ahead. We're just putting the teams there.
1: Right.
0: But who else might be in that conversation? And then who is the next tier or the next team up that might be able to earn top tier status? So let's start with who maybe we left off. And I think it's a couple of AFC teams. Would you want, and look, this is, I am a Josh Allen hater. I just, it bugs me. I get the ick when everybody loves the same thing and everybody loves Josh Allen and it gives me the ick. But I have to respect him. I can get the ick and still know how good of a football player he is and how good
1: right.
0: that team is going to be. So I go, man, maybe, just maybe, we probably should put Buffalo up there on that top tier as well. So then it would be NFC's Los Angeles, Seattle.
1: Okay.
0: AFC would be Buffalo and Denver.
1: Okay. Yeah. If you're going to do that, that's fair.
0: Okay.
1: I wouldn't do it, but.
0: You think they're a full tier below those three teams?
1: I think they haven't even made a Super Bowl with Josh Allen.
0: Two AFC championships. That's it.
1: Two AFC championships and Kansas City got them. So because of that, I am stubbornly not yet going to put him on that tier. Maybe that's way my way of pushing back against Buffalo. Your way is just be like, Josh Allen sucks, Buffalo Bills suck, Mustard sucks. And my way of doing it is like, I don't think they're a top tier team. I think they're a fraud. Because there's teams out there, I've called that for the Steelers, which are clearly a fraud.
0: If you're drinking alcohol out of a bowling ball, you need help.
1: The Patriots, I think, are fraudulent because Drake May's not that guy, pal. Then in this instance with Buffalo, I'm going to stubbornly say, like, win something, Buffalo. I'm sick of talking about the Bills. Oh, my God, this is the year they're going to... 9 years later, this is the year. The other 9 years, that was just, that wasn't the year.
0: Right.
1: But this is the year.
0: No, seriously, guys, this is
1: seriously,
0: the year.
1: Seriously, dude, I'm telling you, Josh Allen, what do you do different? I don't know, dude, but, like, trust me, bro. Again, trust me, bro, University. We all got to stop.
0: Mm-hmm.
1: We all got to stop. Trust me, bro, University.
0: All right, so let's agree upon Buffalo. Now, I think I'll know your answer based on how you feel about Buffalo not accomplishing the ultimate, which is going to a Super Bowl, let alone win one. So I'd imagine you feel the same way about Jacksonville because they haven't even accomplished getting to an AFC Championship game. They're kind of just starting with Liam Cohen and Trevor Lawrence and what that team can be.
1: Yeah.
0: But the reason I even put them into the conversation is because what they did to Denver a year ago, and I don't think that team's going away anytime soon. So I'd probably like, all right, twist my arm. No, they're not on that top tier. But, man, they seem like they're inching closer and closer and could be week by week once the season starts.
1: Yeah, and that's the thing. There's too many questions, though. Liam Cohen, I can believe in. Trevor Lawrence, I've always appreciated a game. And finally, you see the best coming out of Trevor Lawrence. Have we seen the best of Trevor Lawrence? No, not yet. But you're getting clues as to what it could be with Liam Cohen. But a lot of questions there. No Travis Etienne or Etienne now with the Saints. So they got to figure out their ground game with Bashal Tutin. Chris Rodriguez comes over. Yeah, Brian Thomas, BTJ, can be a problem, but also can be a ghost on the field. It's a real weird career for BTJ so far. Same thing with Travis Hunter, your early career, young career, but it's like, is he a wide receiver or not? Is he going to be healthy or not? So, and, you know, Brenton Strains, he's all right as a tight end. So with those questions about the ground game, with the questions about the wide receivers, I can't yet put them on that list. They did take it, too. They kicked the Broncos' ass last year. They're the only team that did it. They're the only team. There was one, and it was Jacksonville. Small market Jacksonville. I can't put them in a top tier now. Not yet. Okay. Not yet. They still have more to do and a lot of questions with that team.
0: And then so I guess the rest of the team. Well, Kansas City has accomplished some things, but they're in, you know, a kind of a different version of their team now. The Chargers are a team that I just don't know. Is Mike McDaniels going to save the Chargers from charging? I have a hard time believing that.
1: No.
0: Will he get Justin Herbert better? Yes. But does that ultimately stop them from being who they have been their entire franchise history?
1: Yeah.
0: I probably know with you. But Justin will be better.
1: Is Mike McDaniel's vape pen going to prevent the Chargers from getting injuries? Probably not.
0: Yeah. It might help them recover.

0: They're not Seattle and they're not the Rams. They're second tier. They're in the cluster where San Francisco would be. Philadelphia would be in that second tier cluster. And then Green Bay's like around, and maybe they're at the end of it. And Philadelphia's better. Well, like, whatever, but they're not a top tier team, but they're also not like, no. They're a Super Bowl contender. They're just kind of in that second tier of Super Bowl contenders. Comparatively speaking, I would put the Ravens in the similar category where it's like, okay, they're not a top tier team. As long as Derrick Henry, you know, is Derrick Henry and Lamar Jackson doing his thing. Like, by the way, Zay Flowers missed practice today. Don't know what that's about. It's undisclosed. It's not related to the quad injury that he had earlier in August. At least that's what we think. But so a lot of things changing, watching these things closely, obviously for fantasy, but Baltimore is one of those like not top tier, but second tier teams.
1: What about Cincinnati?
0: Cincinnati, second tier team. Closer. C-3PO.
1: Closer has. Cincinnati has, it seems like a more complete roster.
0: And I didn't give a Ja'Marr Chase update. The update is he's not practicing today. Now, he did not receive treatment. The update on Ja'Marr Chase is merely this, which scared the
1: pants. That's number one pick.
0: Speaking of Luther Vandross and taking your pants off, it scared the pants off of fantasy GMs with the Ja'Marr Chase scare with the hyperextended knee. That's his words. He said it was a little hyperextended. He did not practice today, but also at the same time, Ja'Marr Chase did not receive treatment. So, and remember, I'm drafting tomorrow with the number three pick, which is probably going to be Ja'Marr Chase. So I myself will be on the clock tomorrow with the opportunity to draft Ja'Marr Chase, and I'm probably going to do it. So that's your Ja'Marr Chase update, is he did not receive treatment. Trainers were not working with him. He was kind of stretching after the injury. He was stretching. He didn't practice, and then he didn't practice today, but there's no treatment that's being involved. Now, maybe it's Cincinnati, like, what? We got to pay. A treatment, does that cost money?
1: Right.
0: You know, speaking of guys that are being cheap, there's enter Mike Brown. So, like,
1: they're like, wait, I got to pay $100 or just let him wait it out? I'll take the latter.
0: We have doctors?
1: Yeah.
0: Why are we paying doctors?
1: Is there a copay? I'm out.
0: Football players, they always get hurt.
1: So, Cincinnati, a little ahead, but TBD on what's happening.
0: Ahead of Baltimore, but
1: their wide receivers.
0: Behind Denver.
1: Okay.
0: Yes.
1: All right. Well, keep an eye on that. Like I said, that's who could be in the way of the Denver Broncos. Let's play that same game now with the Colorado Avalanche. So we'll have hit the Nugs, the Broncos, and, of course, the Avalanche, plus an update from Elliot Friedman on what the terms could be on a new Cale Makar contract. It's coming at you next.
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0: All right, we're going to hit you with the Avs conversation in just a moment. Hear a little bit about the Kale McCarr contract situation. 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Let's go. Let's get a tribe member to win this baby so we can have a pizza party on your behalf. All right, Cease. We talked about yesterday who stands in the way of the Denver Nuggets. There's about 7-8 teams. We just talked about who stands in the way of the Denver Broncos. There's maybe 2-3 teams. So we feel better about the Broncos than we do the Nuggets. They have a head coach that's a head coach. The Nuggets don't. Let's do the same thing with the Avalanche. Same thing. I think the list is short. In fact, I think it's 3 or 4 teams. The same thing we're talking about with the Broncos there with the Avalanche.
1: Unfortunately, it's 2 teams that are right in your way.
0: Yeah. And really, if you want to put Minnesota in the conversation, they'll be a little bit better this year than they were. But Dallas, Las Vegas is what you're talking about from the West. They're still a problem, and they're still in the way of the Colorado Avalanche. Even if you threw Minnesota. I mean, we're talking about 3 teams. It could be round 1s, 2, and 3 that you have to go through this column. It didn't work out as such, but it could have been that and can be that this year. From the East, I think everybody's aware of who Carolina is and how good the Hurricanes are and will remain to be as reigning Stanley Cup champions. But I look at it as, all right, obviously Carolina in the East. And then the West that you have to focus on for the 82 games, Vegas, Dallas, Minnesota, and probably in that order.
1: Okay, with the way they handled Minnesota last year with the Wild, you still want to put it. Now, I will, just like with Vegas, Vegas has had some changes. Mm-hmm. You know, defensively, will they be the same with different coaching? All these sorts of things. But you're still putting the Wild on the list?
0: I think
1: it's definitely Dallas and it's definitely Vegas.
0: I'm honestly probably going to look at Minnesota like that forever just because it's such a rivalry, and they've stopped each other.
1: They play each other
0: back
1: differently.
0: And forth, right. And,
1: okay.
0: Like, it's if they were a complete joke of a team, and they were for a little while, like you right. ignore them, but I think they're back to being that significant rival for the Avs.
1: I think number one is Dallas. I think number two is Vegas, even with the changes. And then number three, if we're going to allow the Wild
0: You really
1: to be
0: think
1: in
0: it's
1: there,
0: Dallas still after what Vegas did to him in the Western Conference final?
1: Yeah, yeah. Will they be able to do that? And what did you learn from Carolina? You know, as we watch the Stanley Cup final, if you could stomach it, because it was hard not seeing the Avs there. You win the President's Trophy. You're the most dominant team. You've got Gabe Landeskog out there doing his thing. You've got Nathan MacKinnon. Kale McCarr, of course, being banged up. But, like, it was disappointing. So, as we watched that, and we watched the Knights go down, which is glorious, by the way.
0: Sure was.
1: Not a Hurricanes fan at all, but sure like seeing Vegas lose.
0: Uh-huh.
1: Did we learn anything? Did we learn anything about how the Avs, if you have the patience, you can break that sort of defense? It takes a hell of an effort. Carolina did that. Can Colorado do the same? So for me, it's always Dallas. It's always going to be Dallas. And that's going to be the thorn in your side this year. And Vegas will be as well, just with the changes and the coaching staff, like how much so?
0: Yeah, plus I think Mikko Rantanen gives you the ick.
1: Yes. Yes. I know that you...
0: I picked up that vibe.
1: You'd had the heartstrings on Mikko when the deal went down and all that. And, you know, that's a great debate. It'll always be a debate. It's one of those, like, what would have, what if, right? Mikko, what if with the Avs? So it's a great sports debate. Just for me, I hate him. I feel like Mr. Coach Klein. I hate him, I hate him, I hate him.
0: Yeah.
1: Right? I'm not wearing heels. I don't have a phone that's not unplugged in. But, yeah, I do hate him. So Dallas would be number one.
0: All right. All right, that's fair. So those are the teams we look at with the Avalanche. And now it'll be a lot easier to get through those teams if Kale McCarr is on this team long term. Not going anywhere. But what does that term actually look like? NHL insider Elliot Friedman was talking about exactly that, what the term could be for Kale on this next deal.
2: what I've heard, one of the interesting conversations there is term. And I think that's one of the things that, like, I think the Avalanche are smart about this. They're like, what do you want? Okay. And they know they've got to do that. And I think Makar will be like Celebrini. I don't see him taking the max number, but we'll find out. But Cale Makar turns 28 at the end of October. So I think one of the things that everyone's kind of weighing here is, what is the right term for this? Like, if he signs for 5 or 6 years, it's probably his last big deal. But if he signs for 3 years, he probably gets another one in at the end of that when he's 30 years old, right? So I think that's one of the things everybody's deciding, is what is the right term. But I expect Makar to get done.
0: And look, it's such a different era of hockey. But hockey players, and they've kind of just been almost beaten into submission because of their salary cap over the years and the lack of interest in the sport when ESPN dumped them, and now they're back and hockey's as popular as it's ever been. And of course, we have a good hockey team, so it gets us fired up. But I actually think Friedman's hitting the nail on the head. It's what I've been saying. I wouldn't sign an 8-year deal. I think there's two reasons. One is exactly what he laid out. Dude, Cale Makar, you have two more big pops in your hockey life, and you're never, ever going to have an opportunity to make that kind of money again. Why wouldn't you split it up into two big paydays? It's just smart business. And guys, sports is a business before it's about winning and losing. Yeah. Sorry to bring that bad news to you, but that's how this thing goes down. And then that's the other thing I've been talking about. In 8 years from now, dude, it's in 2034, we're going to be talking about what's the next for the Avalanche and Cale Makar. He doesn't know what Joe's going to be doing. Nate, Gabe, the boys, they'll be long gone by the time he's on the back end of this contract, and you don't want to get yourself stuck. Remember when they were a 48-point team? That wasn't that long ago. You think Cale Makar wants to be a part of a rebuild, a reboot, as VJ would say? Like, no, he doesn't. He's too good of a player to sit around and wait for a team to bounce back. So I think that's exactly the way to do it. I love that Friedman's saying, hey, the Avs are kind of letting him pick terms, dictate terms.
1: Yeah.
0: And Cale should say it. I'm going to give you a 4-year deal, and then when I'm about to turn 32, if you have shown me that this is staying on the tracks and we're moving in the right direction, I'm going to re-up, and I will retire a Colorado Avalanche. But let's not cross that bridge until we get
1: to it. So we're looking for a shorter-term deal then?
0: I think 4 years is perfect.
1: If he's allowed to pick those terms, it would only make sense if he does that. And even though I want him here forever and ever and ever, and I want him to sign an 8-year deal. Full disclosure, if he doesn't sign an 8-year deal, I'm going to be low-key kind of ticked off.
0: All right.
1: Low-key. Because I get it for his standpoint, and he's basically going to tell you how long does he want to stay. Let's say it is a 4-year deal. Then you could turn around and say, you better be on point so you can keep the guy after that and get him for another 4 years. Now I got my 8 years.
0: Yeah.
1: So I'm not going to push back too much, but it is a little bit discouraging, but it makes sense why Cale Makar might choose a shorter-term deal just to see where the team's at that point. And by the way, then he can get back to the well as the salary cap goes up and ESPN continues to promote it. Like, the number could be much different next time around for Cale Makar. And it's a blank check this time
0: around. Yes, it is. So that's the latest. And again, Friedman's plugged in better than anybody. I think a deal getting done sooner rather than later. He also went on to talk about the timing of it, and it's possibly right around training camp. They'll have one more of their big fancy golf tournaments, and that's when a MacKinnon extension came. Maybe they're waiting and looking at the same sort of timeline for one Cale Makar. Only have until September 16th if they want to do an 8-year deal, but like I said, that's probably not likely if you're Cale Makar and his agents playing the long game. All right, let's come back. A couple things I wanted to hear from Jalen Waddle that we didn't quite get to yesterday. He was asked about a couple guys we really like on this show. What's Jalen seen from Bo? You're going to love what he calls Bo Nix. Plus, what's he seen from the young fella? You're A1, Cease. Jonah Coleman. We'll check in with Jalen Waddle coming up next.
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0: Probably my favorite reggaeton song. Tell Me You Love Me.
1: This one?
0: Yeah.
1: Dile Que Tu Me Quieres.
0: Did I get that right, Alex?
2: Nailed it.
0: Nailed it.
2: Nice.
0: Nailed it. Dile Que Tu Me Quieres. And that means Tell Me You Love Me. So
3: perfect.
0: Perfect. Ozuna on that one. Say cheese.
1: Oh. Mizuno, the baseball gloves?
0: No.
1: Oh.
0: Ozuna.
1: Ozuna.
0: Ozuna. Oh. Yeah, yeah.
1: I was close, right? Just a letter off. We wanted to hear from Jalen Waddle. The drive's going to get in here in about 15 minutes, and those boys will get you home. But we're going to hear from Jalen Waddle after we go over a few housekeeping things. Some things have changed down at Broncos Park, powered by Common Spirit.
0: The tables have turned, Charlie Murphy.
1: And, dude, we were talking them up. So somewhere, JL Skinner's doing cartwheels. Mike Kliss has it. I'm reading it off of Mike Kliss's Twitter account. He gives credit to Rap Sheet, first by Rap Sheet. I'm not a journalist, and I don't care who got it first, but I'm reading it off Mike Kliss's page. Sources confirm the Broncos have released newly signed safety Taylor Rapp, who never practiced. We did not see him on the practice field. They also waived wide receiver Kyle Dulipsis, and then they signed a defensive tackle, and Antoine DT, and an offensive tackle. So you've added a defensive tackle and an offensive tackle, and you've let go of a wide receiver that probably wasn't going to do anything or make the team or practice squad.
0: Or practice squad, yeah.
1: But a Taylor Rapp, who we both said, like, that's a very intriguing signing. A guy that played in 6 games for Buffalo last year as a starter before he had to undergo season-ending surgery, and now they're moving him to make room for a defensive tackle and an offensive lineman.
0: Makes me think that he's not healthy.
1: And they know he won't be for a while?
0: Or circle back after week 1 and be like, hey, vested veteran, now you're on our team and we don't have to pay you as much.
1: Mm-hmm. And that's kind of the slap in the face that players just have to accept about this league
0: that's
1: being
0: what
1: a business. Don't get hurt, I guess.
0: Mm-hmm.
1: Don't get hurt playing football, guys.
0: Sorry. It's going to happen.
1: So does that mean they don't like what they're seeing from a certain defensive tackle or a certain depth offensive lineman? Or
0: Frank Crum's hurt.
1: Okay, Frank Crum's still dealing with something.
0: Your
1: maybe that's a, hey, that's going to linger longer than we originally thought.
0: Defensive line, I don't think we have any banged up on the defensive line, do we?
1: They lost Matt Henningsen, but that wasn't a, you know, he's
0: sure.
1: He's not a big part of what was going on.
0: It's not an associative move because it didn't happen after his injury. So it's like,
1: yeah, it's been a couple
0: of
1: weeks.
0: It happened a couple of weeks later. So maybe it is associated, maybe it's not. Maybe it's just a veteran depth, maybe it's not. So we'll see. But yeah, Taylor Rapp, we barely knew you.
1: That was fun. We had one conversation about you. We enjoyed it. And now he's going to be a free agent.
0: I thought there could be something there. And there wasn't. But that happens.
1: I bet you it probably. Now, a lot of teams, well, I guess some teams that don't have the depth of the Broncos could just bring him in and play the long game, put him on a 53 on IR, and then figure it out when he's ready.
0: You're already going to be trying to do that with Drew Sanders. Might be an IR return guy. You have 2 of those slots, by the way. You can IR and just you're done. Or you can IR designated a return, and you've got 2 of those slots. Is Drew Sanders going to be one of those slots? Obviously, if he wasn't healthy, they didn't feel like Taylor Rapp was going to be that guy to bring off of your injured reserve. But they could always circle back.
1: Don't you need more depth at safety than you do linebacker?
0: Yeah.
1: The outside linebacker?
0: Yeah, yeah. You've got it. You've got plenty of depth there at edge, and the Broncos probably going to try to get Drew Sanders to that IR designated return. If I were to just guess. Early right now, but this is the George Payton decisions coming up in a couple of days, by the way.
1: Sunday,
0: George
1: they have to be down to 53.
0: George Payton's going to have to make these decisions.
1: So they're going to play a football game Friday night, and then by Sunday at, I forgot the time, but Sunday afternoon at some point local time, they have to be down to 53, and then they have 48 hours to get the practice squad. I don't remember the timeline on that either, but shortly thereafter, they'll have to submit a practice squad as well.
0: Mm-hmm.
1: So it's, there are guys right now terrified of what the calendar brings because Sunday could mean what the hell am I supposed to do with my life now?
0: Right.
1: For a lot of people around, not just in Denver, but around the NFL. Scary,
0: no doubt.
1: Scary stuff. The hell would we do if we got cut? Am I going to go back to framing houses? I don't want to do that anymore. Look at these hands. You think that's got framing houses all over
0: it? You got soft hands now?
1: Yeah.
0: When I lost my calluses years and years ago, because the last year I worked at the machine shop was 2007.
1: Damn.
0: So I've been doing football full-time since 2007. But when I lost my calluses, I was like, I'm a gigantic baby.
1: Mm-hmm.
0: I don't like having soft hands.
1: And that's all we got now.
0: Yeah.
1: Although I'll do some yard work. Fix stuff around the house on YouTube if I can figure it
0: and
1: out.
0: And then talk about it all the time. Like, yeah, mm-hmm. Look what I did, sweetie.
1: Yeah. Mm-hmm. Like, come stand at the window with me. Let's observe everything I've done. I'm going to mow the yard this afternoon. I'll have her observe what I'm going on, what I got going on there. All right, let's hear from our guy Jalen Waddle. He talked to the media the other day and actually gave some good stuff. He can be a little boring short by design, is yeah. how you said it. Yeah. Like, intent to be boring, so no questions come his way. But I like a couple of things that he said. I like what he called Bo Nix when asked about how it feels playing with Bo and how he's different from past quarterbacks.
2: Bo was a baller, man. He got rare traits that only he can process and only he can do. It's just tremendous going out there. He's so young, but he's kind of so mature in the way he approached the game. So, yeah, man, Bo's different.
1: Bo's different. Bo's different. A baller, as he says, and that's...
2: Yeah, man, I love Bo.
1: Oh, we love Bo, too. Thank you.
0: New one.
1: A new one, for sure. That's a guy that, obviously, we know who he's done it with at the NFL level. Bo is light years ahead of Tua Tagovailoa and what he is as an NFL quarterback. But that's the thing, too. Jonah Coleman, now Bo Nix. You talk about guys like Troy Franklin. You talk about guys like Pat Bryant. These dudes that they're drafting are mature. You don't have to worry about any of this. It's about ball and ball only. And you don't have to worry about them stepping in the right direction, putting forth their best foot. And, dude, that's a big battle for young NFL rosters. This isn't quite a young NFL roster. They're starting some of that turnover now. But, like I said, every player I just listed off have a big role moving forward, and you don't have to worry about any of the nonsense.
0: Yeah, you've got team captains, you've got leaders, and you've got smart players. This team stopped drafting dummies, well, when Elway retired. Because, you know, they... Ain't really worry about how smart you were back in the day, you know, 2016 and on. Like, you're a big dummy. Whatever. We saw your 8 plays. Yeah. It's fine.
1: You were really good in those. You can be dumb over here.
0: Yeah, it's refreshing because Jonah Coleman's like that, too. I haven't heard what Jalen Waddle said about Jonah.
1: Well, we're going to in a second, but Sean said wise beyond his years or he used something along
0: you don't see
1: lines.
0: A first-year player. Which is true. You do not see a first-year player when you watch Jonah Coleman. And the way that he prepares like a pro. He's all about business.
1: Let's hear what Jalen had to say about Jonah Coleman and any advice he'd give a rookie.
2: No, he's been making plays since he got here. He's a confident guy. Go out there and play with that confidence. That's kind of my advice. Don't lose that confidence because you're in the NFL now. Just stay true to your game and hit what you see.
1: Don't lose that confidence. Call me crazy, but a guy that sits in a combine interview room and says I'm about to ace all your questions to Sean Payton NFL head coach and then doesn't lack confidence, and I'm not sure it's gonna waver either.
0: What did Sean think when he sat down with that alpha, you know, because Sean's Sean's the ultimate alpha male. You know, he gets a little round once in a while. You get older, right? Sure. You're gonna a little pudge, then a little less mm-hmm. less pudge. So, you know, pudgy Sean, alpha Sean. You sit down with Jonah Coleman, and that dude's like, yeah, ask me anything, I'll answer it. Low-key, you'd love it.
1: He wouldn't let, you'd love it. He wouldn't let him know. That, but when Jonah left the room, he's like, George, you see that? You feel what I felt? You know what's going on here? This is unbelievable. Is it tingling? Dude, we got to get this guy. That's the conversation.
3: Yeah. It was a great lesson.
1: He left the room.
0: Definitely. So, yeah, I think Sean loves that, and that's why Jonah Coleman is getting the opportunities that he's getting now.
1: Yeah, and he's going to be a damn good football player for mm-hmm. these Denver Broncos.
0: Yeah. Like with Jonah, that is, as Stoke would say, lanyap. You know what I mean? Mm-hmm. In December, when I started talking about Jonah Coleman, it was merely from the film. It wasn't any like, hey, I know the guys in Washington, and they said this. So, like, it's a bonus that you get that sort of work ethic and that sort of attitude from a player with that sort of skill.
1: Yeah.
0: And the way it works with Bo... Because I talked earlier about how do you play Bo Nix? If Bo Nix is doing his thing and he's moving his feet and he's got calm feet, not the happy feet, then you're going to mush rush him and you're going to just let him stand there. Well, guess what works against the mush rush? Slamming it between the tackles mm-hmm. and softening you up. Oh, you're gonna rush 3 and you're going to drop 8?
1: Right.
0: Jonah, here's 150 yards. Like, that's the type of thing you're setting up. So... The way this team can run the ball with J.K. Dobbins and Jonah Coleman, and it's a combination, by the way, the way they can run it is the way that you should run it if teams start, you know, quote-unquote, respecting Bo and then playing Bo in a way that gives them the best shot, which is don't move him. Don't let him run. Bo Nix will kill you on the run as a passer, and he'll still kill you with his legs. Okay, well, then mush rush him. You do that, just run it down their throat. I cannot wait for the Broncos to have like a 6-point lead. There's 7 minutes left in the fourth quarter, and Jonah Coleman gets 8 carries for 65 yards and a touchdown.
1: The opponent doesn't touch the ball.
0: And they just wipe them out. Mm-hmm. Whoa.
1: Oh, you broke the phone.
0: Hello.
1: You broke the phone, guys.
0: My phone's off the hook now. I want them to be so dominant on the ground that
1: Why do
0: they
1: we have
0: just
1: a phone in here?
0: I don't. Well, we used to take the phone calls. You know what I mean?
1: Oh, I could see the things. Yeah, that's right.
0: And
1: yeah.
0: I would take the phone calls for fantasy and then dial people up on that phone. So
1: that was impressive.
0: I'm sorry that I broke the phone.
1: That was a good table slap in the phone.
0: You're
1: was,
0: doing the drum roll thing.
1: I was like,
0: I did one slap in
1: two,
0: the phone.
1: 2-3 yards off the table.
0: Yeah.
3: They're young men and they have urges.
1: That's right. That's a good drop right there. Vic Fangio will live on forever on this show via that drop.
0: Yep.
1: That'll never go away.
0: And not knowing who Buzz Lightyear was and having a San Francisco girlfriend.
1: Lady friend.
0: Lady friend.
1: That's what he called it.
0: Yeah.
1: I'm going to go to San Francisco this weekend and visit my lady friend. And I'm like, oh. You just admitted something that you don't know you admitted.
0: I don't think I want to know about a Vic Fangio booty call. That's all I'm saying.
4: All the meatballs and the pasta, you know?
0: Is that like a term? Is that a code word? He said he wanted my meatballs and pasta. I mean, I kind of got the bubble guts, but whatever.
1: Yeah, that's right.
0: He wanted meatballs and pasta tonight and not the dish.
1: Good old Vic
0: Fangio.
1: They
0: call her Trish the Dish.
1: The Dish.
0: Nobody calls me that. Mallrats, look it up.
1: Watch it. I'll be offended if you've never seen Mallrats. You get offended
0: Thank
1: that
0: you.
1: I haven't seen Star Wars?
0: Thank you.
1: You have not seen Mallrats. I'm mad now.
0: But there's Star Wars references in Mallrats, and
1: right
0: you have
1: over
0: no
1: my
0: idea.
1: Head. Right over my head.
0: It's a Jedi mind trick. Knock it off.
1: One of these days, I'm going to actually watch Star Wars, do a full breakdown, and then what if I don't like the movies? What if I'm like, yeah, those were stupid. I just wasted 9 hours.
0: It's the hero's journey. It's honestly a very classic tale, especially, you know, the early, I'm not talking about the Disney stuff, but like, yeah, it's a classic tale. There's very, very little reason you would not like it because it is a very classic. It's definitely not basic, but it is the hero's journey. This is Joseph Campbell, hero's journey, like step by step by step. And that story, regardless of the players, the actors, we, as humans, love that story.
1: I will say that now that I'm on this Spider-Man journey, I'm kind of kicking myself in the butt of not knowing. I'm like, these are great. What a great story Spider-Man
0: is. Have you even seen Into the Spider-Verse yet?
5: Yeah, have you seen those yet?
1: No, that's the last one.
5: Oh, they're so good.
1: Last one I have.
0: Oh, dude, yeah, those two are awesome. And the third one, it sucks that the second one they teased like 3 years ago because we're waiting on the third one. I'm not going to spoil it for you, but you're going to love them.
1: They've been awesome.
5: Do you have plans to go see Brand New Day yet?
1: Not yet.
5: You gotta figure it out, brother. Those are that one's incredible. That's the best one of the bunch.
1: Oh, really?
0: Mm-hmm.
1: Is there a theater I can still see it in?
0: Yeah. Dude, it's still in theaters.
1: Oh, really?
0: Yeah.
1: Because that's what the lady kept saying. She's like, I want to see this in theaters.
0: It's
1: not
0: called Fandango. I'll look it up for you right now, man. Greg owns Fandango, so.
1: Oh, really?
0: Mm-hmm.
1: What the heck doesn't this guy do for us? This guy's all over the place.
0: He owns everything. Can't wait till he owns the Rockies.
1: Thank you to Greg. Appreciate you hooking me up for some Spider-Man. All right, it's KKFN, KKFN HD1, Longmont, Denver, plus our friends up at KARS-FM in Laramie. Dover and Cecil brought to you by our friends over at Wayback Burgers. Shout out to Wayback Burgers. I always tell you, get you the cheese curds, get you a vanilla shake. You know what we need to do, Cece? One of these days before the season gets going, because I know you're going to be busier than you already are, we need to plan a post-show lunch date between all of us over at Wayback Burgers.
0: No,
1: give the tribe a chance to come through and say hi and get a vanilla shake and some cheese curds.
0: The more Wayback Burger I can get in my life, the better my life is. So thank you, Wayback Burger.
1: Yes. Go there today or tomorrow. If you got lunch plans, don't have them tomorrow or Friday, you do now. Wayback Burger, cheese curds, vanilla shake. Thank us later. You will not be
0: Highlands Ranch AMC 24, Brand New Day, showing at 7 p.m.
1: Tonight?
0: Yeah.
1: Dang, do I have anything going on tonight? I have to mow the yard, but I can do that in an hour.
0: Or you could do that later.
1: It's getting pretty ridiculous. I got to figure it out. I got to do something sooner rather than later. All right, that's good news. So I'll go check that out at some point. Tomorrow, we'll have a chance to talk with our guy, Mike Kliss. He's always with us on a Thursday, inching closer and closer to Friday's preseason finale. Then Friday, of course, we'll break down roster moves and a few things that we'll be looking at for Friday night's preseason finale. The drive sliding in here, Zach Bye and Philip Lindsay. They're going to get you home this afternoon. What's up, boys? How y'all doing today?
6: Man,
1: what's
6: fantastic. Up? How we doing?
1: We're doing good. Fired up today. Real fast before we leave.
6: Yeah.
1: Cecil hates me because I don't like Linkin Park now.
0: It's the worst opinion he's ever shared. He said Nickelback is better than Linkin Park. He, like, low-key
1: stand by it.
0: Hates Linkin Park. Not, like, doesn't like him.
6: Is there something behind it?
0: Like, straight up
6: it,
0: hates
6: just, like,
0: it.
6: Just,
1: it's just not
0: he
1: for me.
0: He called him, yeah. What, like, Timu Limp Bizkit.
1: Goodwill Limp Bizkit.
7: Oh.
1: That's what Linkin Park is.
0: Well, hold on. Linkin Park's awesome.
6: Just because it's not for you, why do you hate him?
1: Yeah. Thank you, Doctor.
6: What's the, just because it's not for you, there's got to be something else that
1: now,
6: where inspires
1: I got a
6: hate.
1: Hard line in the sand. I like it or I hate it. That's
0: you know,
1: it. I live
0: so
1: on
0: incredibly funny. Here's the most funny thing.
6: I think I've heard some of that.
0: So Alex loves Linkin Park. I love Linkin Park. We actually played it because we play Linkin Park regular on our show. We played it and Dover had no idea. He was bouncing his head and I almost said something. Alex almost said something. No. We played Linkin Park and he was like.
1: Right when I heard Connor or whatever the lead
0: Chester.
1: I was like, oh crap. I know who it is. I know who it is.
6: They had the juice there for a minute.
0: Oh, yeah.
6: They had the juice there for a minute. And then they did the mashup with Jay-Z.
0: Yes. That's what he didn't like.
1: That's what I didn't like.
6: Oh, is that right?
1: Yeah.
6: It's not that's not my favorite song, but yeah, they put out a couple albums that like performed real well. That was in the era of like TRL and like getting your like music video like featured on TRL and then you know on BET, which I was watching 106 in Park.
1: Yeah.
6: With AJ
1: Freestyle
6: and
1: Friday.
6: Freestyle Friday.
1: Let's go.
6: Oh my God. I remember some of those freestylers. Poster Boy, Jin, the Asian
1: Jin,
6: dude.
1: Yeah.
6: Like went on like a run. Yeah, that's stuff. Like when I would visit my dad, I had a chance to watch that stuff. Didn't have the TV at home with my mom. And I was just like a fly to the flame.
1: BET 10 p.m. every night. I'm like, I need some alone time. This is a game changer. The music videos that they would show.
6: Oh, yeah.
1: Those things I didn't know anything about.
6: Yes.
1: Until I watched it.
7: You look like the Van song. I got my Vans on, but they look like sneakers. You look like that. We're skateboarding. Is that, did you like that
1: I'm
7: one?
1: A little bit like that. Yeah.
7: All right.
6: Oh, my gosh. Well, Phil, man, one week from tomorrow, we'll be breaking down the Colorado Buffs and previewing their game against Georgia Tech.
7: Here we go, baby.
6: And, dude, I got to tell you, man, I did something for the first time this year.
7: You bet on the bus. You took her over.
6: No. Although if I had a choice, because it's such a low number, I would go over.
7: You talked about it yesterday a little bit.
6: Yeah, it's just a low number. So I think they're going to win 5. That would be my preseason prediction. We'll do it officially next week when we really take a dive into this roster and all the moving parts, because make no mistake, there are a lot of moving parts. 50 new players. I mean, holy smokes. But I did something today for the first time this year, and I made a college football bet.
7: Oh, here we go. I knew it had to be with the betting.
6: Yes, I made a college football bet. All right, Dante, pay attention.
7: Focus, man.
6: 24-1, John Mateer to win the Heisman Trophy.
7: Out of Oklahoma.
6: Out of Oklahoma. That brother can spin it.
7: Now, he hurt himself last year.
6: Broke his hand. Good memory. He was the favorite to win the award at the time that he broke his hand. That dude is electric, and you don't have to play for the national champion to, you know, be up for the Heisman. You think of Travis Hunter.
7: Yep.
6: You think of Ashton Jeanty. Like, Colorado wasn't going to go win the national championship. Boise wasn't going to go win the national championship. But you have to be like a 9-10 win team, and you got to put up numbers, and you got to have a couple moments. And I'll probably make one other Heisman bet as well to have two irons in the fire.
7: Don't tell me it's going to be another quarterback.
6: It will be another quarterback. Okay. It's quarterback award.
7: Yeah.
6: I mean,
7: yeah,
6: mostly.
7: I hate that, man.
6: Me too. But I'm playing within the rules. And I'm looking at Dante Moore over there at 10-1 with Oregon. Oregon is so loaded at every position. I mean, it's like, Phil, they almost have like a 5-star at every single position. They are just absolutely busting at the seams with
7: don't
6: talent.
7: Don't tell that to Uncle Kirk Cinetti, though. He'll let you know. He doesn't need those 5 stars. He needs those 2 stars, those
6: it's
7: one
6: true.
7: Stars.
6: It's true.
7: Maybe a couple 3, and of course you can sprinkle 1 5-star, but he doesn't need that to go ahead and beat somebody like Oregon.
6: He does not, and they're going to be in the national championship picture again. If you remember, I shared this with you last year, they ran the most RPO of anyone, I think it was like 5th or 6th most RPO.
7: You talk about Indiana now.
6: Talking about Indiana's offense with Fernando Mendoza last year. They went out and got the quarterback who did RPO number 1 of anyone in the entire country, and that was TCU's Josh Hoover. Hoover's now playing for Cignetti at Indiana, so they're going to be really good again. So I'm just like taking a dive into all this stuff, and I'm just so excited that We're here, man. It's not like months away. It's 8 days away. College football is getting off the
7: week
6: ground.
7: Zero.
6: In fact, is week zero this coming week? Oh, my goodness.
7: It's here.
6: Week zero is this weekend. Yeah, North Carolina and TCU this weekend. So, man, I am just so stinking excited. Taking a dive on these teams,
7: North Carolina,
6: man.
7: Oh, what Bill Belichick, what's he doing? He's been out of the limelight a little bit, man. He's been quiet.
6: They're saying his seat is warm.
7: His should be hot. His should be hot. Just like if you're saying, somebody out there may be saying, well, Deion's seat should be hot. I mean, Bill's right there too. Bill was supposed to come in with this NFL background and just dominate. And I mean, every single year that Bill has been there, I know it hasn't been that long, but I mean, he has taken a butt whooping.
6: Is this year three for Belichick at North Carolina? It's just year two. So it's still early.
7: Feels like four.
6: There's been a lot going on over there.
7: That's true.
6: His general manager got put on administrative leave. What was his name? He was always with him. Lombardi. Lombardi had been put on administrative leave. All the stuff going on with his young girlfriend and that whole scene. But yeah, man, it's exciting, man. I'm just fired up. Georgia's going to be really good. Georgia was super young a year ago, and they return like everyone. They return the most on offense of anyone in FBS football.
7: Well,
6: Kirby Smart.
7: Who's the dark horse? Every year you come in here and you say, you did it with Indiana. When Kirk Cignetti first got there,
6: yes.
7: He said, hey, guys, watch out.
6: Before he coached the game.
7: You did it with SMU one
6: yes.
7: year. Where you're like,
6: yes.
7: Yeah, I'm going to bet SMU.
6: Yes.
7: So who's that for you? Because you've been spot on 2 years in a row.
6: No, and it's been 3 years in a row because last year I came in and gave Illinois.
7: Oh, yes.
6: Brett Bielema.
7: Yes.
6: And over, I think it was over 7.5 wins. Yeah, with Luke Altmaier,
7: so
6: third-year
7: starter.
6: 3-0
7: right now. 3-0.
6: 3-0. I'm not going to give it officially right now, but I think I know what it's going to be. And it's going to be an under in the Big 12. It's a Big 12 team that's going to be, I'm going to go under.
7: Let's go, Buffs.
6: And it will not be the Buffs. It will not be the Buffs, but I'll talk through it because I want to do it in detailed fashion next week and sort of lay out the logic. No such thing as a lock. It's not advice. I'm just telling you what I'm going to do. You want to know a hot take. Hot take.
7: You're full of them today, huh?
6: Yep.
7: On a Wednesday.
6: Because I've just spent like 4 hours ingesting college football content. It was a couple years ago, I came in and said, man, keep your eye on this kid, Drew Aller, quarterback from Penn State. By the end of the process,
7: I said,
6: by the end of the pre-draft process, I think he's going to be a first-round pick. And he sure looks like it here in the preseason.
7: He's
6: now, he
7: good.
6: Tore his ACL. He didn't go in the first round, whatever. But I will bet Penn State.
7: Penn State?
6: Yes.
7: No Drew Aller.
6: No.
7: So why then? Like, explain to me why before we go on.
6: Well, one, it's their schedule. Their schedule was almost crafted in a lab, a Nittany Lion lab. And they have Matt Campbell, who came over from Iowa State.
7: Yes.
6: Who is bringing a ton of his players.
7: Everybody.
6: As well as his quarterback, right? Rocco Becht is coming with him as well. The schedule is Charmin soft. And I'll sit here, I'll stick my neck out on Wednesday, October 26th. Then give me Penn State to go to the college football playoff.
7: Okay, so the playoffs. No, just getting in.
6: Penn State to go to the college football playoff, the CFP. Yes.
7: Big Ten.
6: Yes.
7: Not Kyle Whittingham in his first year.
6: No.
7: With Michigan. I like them. They're going to be tough.
6: Me too, and they were super young a year ago. There was one point at the back half of Michigan's schedule where they had 6 freshmen on the field. And they're dealing with the calamitous nature of what was going on with Sherrone Moore. And so I like them, but their schedule is much tougher. They got to play Ohio State and a handful of other juggernauts inside that league. And then here's the other thing, just going stream of consciousness here, like the SEC, we talk about it here behind the scenes, like in commercial breaks and stuff. The SEC has not fallen off. I would not say that because it feels a little bit like AFC and NFC right now in college football with the SEC and the Big Ten. But who won the Natty last year?
7: It was the AFC team.
6: It was.
7: I said AFC. AFC is better than NFC.
6: Who won the national championship? It was Indiana.
7: Yeah.
6: They play in the Big Ten. Who won it the year before? You remember?
7: It was what was it? It was
6: Ohio State.
7: It was Ohio State Big Ten.
6: Yep, Big Ten. Who won it the year before that? It was Michigan. That's Big Ten, Big Ten, Big Ten.
7: I forgot Michigan did.
6: Yes.
7: Harbaugh was there at that
6: yes,
7: time.
6: Yes, in his final year before taking the Chargers job. Now, look at this, and I'm going to need some help with this because I don't remember. Last year, Indiana beat Miami.
7: Yeah.
6: Miami, that's an ACC team. Ohio State beat, was it Oregon? Who they beat in the national championship? Oh, yeah, was it Oregon?
7: They beat the brakes off of them because Dylan Gabriel. That was the year with Dylan Gabriel.
8: It was
7: right?
8: Notre Dame, I think.
6: Was it Notre Dame?
8: It was Notre Dame because Ohio Notre Dame State got there. The
6: oh, yes, yeah, yes, yes. Dame. So it was Notre Dame. So Ohio State beat Notre Dame. And then this is the one I really need help with. Michigan.
5: They beat Washington.
6: Beat Washington, yes. Who had beaten Oregon in the rematch, if you remember, with Michael Penix, I believe.
5: No, Oregon beat, or excuse me, Washington beat Texas in the semis.
6: Did they beat Oregon the round before?
5: Pac-12 championship.
6: Pac-12 championship.
5: There was only two rounds that year.
6: That's right. So I'm just saying that to say, not only has the SEC not been a champion in 3 years, they have not been in the championship game in 3 years. College football's changing. It's changing fast. Okay, I can't wait to continue to do this with you throughout the fall.
7: Manning, Texas. Manning, baby.
6: Yes.
7: Give me Texas.
6: I mean, Texas. Dude, they added 10 Power 4 yes. starters to their roster in the portal.
7: The money.
6: Dude. Woo. I'm fired up. All right, the Broncos have 19 days to iron something out, and if they don't, it could cost them in Kansas City a Monday Night Football. We'll tell you what it is next.
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0: here on a Wednesday, August 26th, as we can reach out and touch September, and even more so, just over 48 hours away from Denver Broncos preseason game number 3. What up, Phil?
1: Woo! What's going on, ZB? It is a Wednesday, and we're gonna hump our way through a Wednesday, ZB. But before we get going, you're gonna go now for the past 2 years, or for sure one. You go to a college football stadium, correct? Like you go and try to visit. Are you doing that this year?
0: I'm really gonna try. Okay. I'm supposed to meet my buddy Terrence, former teammate of mine in Dallas.
1: Okay.
0: And go to SMU. The sports information director for the SMU football program is the former SID for DU.
1: Well, then pony up.
0: Who is like, dude? I got you for tickets. I got you with field passes. And like the year that I took SMU's over, I just became a fan of Rhett Lashley and their program. But my guy, Terrence, he's got a baby that's due 7 days after our trip is supposed to happen. So he could roll the dice.
1: Terrence, don't worry about it, man. The wife will be just fine. Go to that game. Go to the game.
0: I was like, it's not even your second. It's your third. Like, she's good. Like, she's got this.
1: Man.
0: We're going to be in Dallas getting after it, all right? we have a fun show planned for you guys today. And I hope it unfolds in reality the way that I have it constructed in my mind. Really fired up to be here. I love that we're so close to football season in both college and professional. I'm
1: tasting, man.
0: Chomping at the bit. Yeah, I'm doing deep dives and trying to figure out what's going to be like my biggest play of the year and all that fun stuff. But as I said going into the last break, the Broncos, right, with Super Bowl aspirations, they have 19 days to iron something out. And if they don't, it could absolutely cost them in Kansas City on Monday Night Football. Phil, the Broncos have a bit of a penalty problem that extends beyond the preseason. But let's just address what has transpired here through two preseason games. Game one against Atlanta, 8 penalties for 64 yards. Game two against the Packers, 10 penalties for 79 yards. So in two football games, you're talking 18 penalties for 143 yards. We don't have preseason penalty information, but I'm guessing that's among the worst in the league. But it shouldn't be shocking, because a year ago, the Denver Broncos, despite being 14-3, this has got to be one of the great anomalies in NFL history, and I have no way of proving it, just instinctually saying it. Phil, the Denver Broncos had 129 accepted penalties last year.
1: Very undisciplined, Z. Very undisciplined. It's like, hey, man, you lose games because of that. You keep drives alive like the Denver Broncos did for the Green Bay Packers. That's why the Green Bay Packers were able to score that touchdown at the beginning of the game when the ones were in there.
0: Bingo.
1: A penalty.
0: Yep.
1: And it was Nick Bonito. Nick Bonito jumping off sides that moved the chains. And when you have a good quarterback like Jordan Love, he is going to make you pay for that. That has to stop. You have to be more disciplined. And I know there's a little bit of context to it, ZB. It's the preseason. That means it's not just the starters out there, that you're going to have the second, the third, and the fourth stringers in there.
0: Of course.
1: And you're going to go through some penalties. But it's something that must be cleaned up, because they were dealing with it last year. They're dealing with it right now in preseason. And it's going to get them beat against these really good teams like the Rams, like Seattle, like the Kansas City Chiefs at Arrowhead, right? You got to play fundamentally sound, clean football if you're going to beat teams like that, Z.
0: Yeah, no doubt. And I think it's worthy of talking about, not just because it's been going on in the preseason in a bit of a rampant way, but when what's going on in preseason is syncing up with what transpired a year ago. I mean, dude, 129 accepted penalties is wild. That's it's over 7 per game. And Phil, it's not just the number of flags. They're for massive yardage. The Denver Broncos gave up 1,174 yards in penalties last year. That was the number one mark in the National Football League.
1: 800 was on Riley, huh?
0: Dude, well, I'll get to that in a second. But how often, real talk, how often in NFL history is a team that's 14-3 and the number one seed in the American Football Conference simultaneously the number one team in the entire league in penalty yardage given up? Those two things typically do not live in the same universe, and I'd almost make a bet that it's one of the maybe 2 to 3 times it's ever happened, if it ever even has happened.
1: ZB, it was a magical season last year, right? With everything that went on, even with having all those penalties, things went our way. The ball rolled on our side, which we needed to.
0: Yeah.
1: This year, going up against this schedule, it's not going to be like that. If you leave it up to the referees or a penalty to decide whether a team moves five more yards to score that game-winning field goal, it's going to hurt us down the line.
0: Yep.
1: They must play clean football. And it starts with defense, not jumping off sides. Okay, when you're playing mans, don't be as handsy. But this is also another reason why the Denver Broncos are playing a lot more zone. Because zone, everything's in front of you. You don't have to be as handsy. You're looking at the quarterback. You're looking at the receivers. You're reacting to them, and you're not chasing them around, having to grab them if you lose control of them or you lose sight of them. And maybe that's going to help them out defensively. And offensively, it's just about locking in, understanding that you're going to have to do hard counts. Say, hey, hey, hey! You can't jump off sides because now you set yourself back. Instead of it being second and five, now it's second and 10, and now you must throw the football. Like, the penalties have to stop if the Denver Broncos want to win 12 or 13 games this year and be ready to go in the postseason. And it's players. Players have to hold each other accountable. It's not the coaches. They're not out there playing.
0: I was going
1: to
0: ask, is this more of a coaching or player issue?

0: the lengths that they're going, and he had to go with the twos. More context here. In terms of total flags, all right? So this is, like, sometimes they say, we don't need your help. We'll take the first down. We're going to decline the penalty. So if you take into account not just the accepted penalties, which was 129, all right, total flags, 154 flags thrown on the Denver Broncos last year, fifth most in the NFL. Damn. So the fifth most total flags, number one in terms of penalty yardage given up to opponents. And what's interesting, and I don't know what to, you know, make heads and tails out of it. I just think it's noteworthy and worth mentioning. 71 flags were at home, 58 on the road.
1: Hmm.
0: So they got penalized more in their home building than they did on the road. And it was a pretty, you know, meaningful difference between the two. I just find that interesting. I can't really explain that. If you go back to 2024, so this is Sean Payton's second season, the Denver Broncos had 968 yards worth of penalties. That was a top 10 number in the league as well. So for back-to-back years, the Denver Broncos have been among the 10 most penalized team in professional football. And the most guilty player, or the guiltiest player, is you know who?
2: Yeah, the guy you want to pay.
0: All right.
2: Hey, this man.
0: It's a guy that gets racially profiled on Sundays in front of everyone. It's just like,
2: take the sleeves off, Riley. That's all you have to do. Be proud.
0: 12 total flags, 10 defensive pass interference, 1 illegal contact, 1 face mask. Who's the next most?
2: I'm going to go Garrett Bowles jumping off sides or holding. They got me picking on JV.
0: Pat Surtain.
2: PS2.
0: Pat Surtain's second most penalized Denver Bronco. Riley had 12. PS2 had 9 of his own. 5 defensive pass interference, 2 illegal contact, 1 offsides, and 1 defensive holding. So it's just something that we need to be aware of. It's been an issue for 2 years straight, and we need to be aware of it going into year 3 to try to avoid not being one of the 5 to 10 most penalized teams in the sport, and certainly not number 1 in terms of yardage given up from penalties. Okay, if the goal for the Denver Broncos, Phil, is to truly win the Super Bowl this year, NFL history says something likely needs to happen first. And we'll get to that next.
3: Guess who's back? Bo Nix is back. Back again. 2 surgeries, months of rehab, and Friday night he walked onto the field and made it look easy.
4: Let's go!
3: Sean Payton liked what he saw. So did Broncos country. But is it enough to quiet any concern heading into the season? Or do we need to see more? Denver Sports 104.3. The Fan.
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0: If the goal for the Denver Broncos is to truly win the Super Bowl and win it this year,
1: that's the goal, ZB. That is the goal, the number one thing they must do. The most continuity in the league, Bo Nix franchise quarterback. You got a three-headed monster with the run game. They a top five defense, and they're not number five. That's the goal, baby.
0: Did you guys hear the way Phil's just stuck his T's on the continuity?
2: Damn.
1: Was that good or not?
2: Damn.
1: Let's go.
2: Wow.
0: Phil's been working on his T's. I love it. You said that once before. You go, I've been working on my T's.
1: I'm working on the T's, not the I's now. Come on.
0: Continuity. Man, that was impressive.
1: There we go.
0: All right. If the goal for the Broncos, is it Super Bowl or bust in your eyes?
1: Yeah, it is. It is. I mean, you got all these guys coming back. You added Waddle, Jalen Waddle to the mix. Bo Nix was so close to getting to a Super Bowl before he broke his ankle. You got VJ, your defensive coordinator, back. You got Davis Webb, although he's new as an offensive coordinator, he's been in that building. And Sean Payton, ZB, you must get to a Super Bowl. Just like for the Rams, everybody's saying Super Bowl a bust for them, and I understand why. That's how I feel about the Denver Broncos. You were so close last year. Now it's time for you to get there.
0: All right. Well, if they intend on getting there and even winning the whole thing, all right, something has to come first. And a lot of Broncos country, like, I'm not breaking news, but when you put the math to it and put, like, some texture on what I'm about to say, it becomes, like, more illuminating, even though it's something that you probably already know. You got to probably go win this division, Phil. If you want to win the Super Bowl or even go to it, NFL history says, man, you need to win the AFC West. All right? And here's the history. The NFL introduced the wild card in 1980, okay? You know how many teams have won the Super Bowl out of the wild card? Since 1980, seven.
1: Just seven, huh?
0: Just seven.
1: Damn.
0: The last time it happened was 2020, which is getting further and further in our rearview mirror. It was the Tampa Bay Bucks who won the Super Bowl as a wild card last. Every year since then, it's been a divisional winner. In fact, if you factor in, okay, so seven teams since 1980 have won the Super Bowl as a wild card, that means that in the last 45 years, 38 of the 40 champions have been division winners. That means 84% of the time, whoever wins the Super Bowl also won their division. And so that math is really powerful and impactful.
1: Well, it definitely is, Z, and this is why, right? If you've ever been in the room, and I have, like, that's the first thing coaches will bring up is we must win our division. Like, this is why when you play a division opponent, it makes it feel like you win. If you win, it's like winning two games. Like, you must win that division. And now you have the Kansas City Chiefs that seem like they're kind of coming back down to reality. You have Patrick Mahomes. You don't know how he's going to play this year. And so you have to beat Kansas City. I think the only opponent in the division that you might be scared of is the Chargers. The Chargers are going to be tough. All right, they're going to have a run game. They're going to have a good defense. You got Justin Herbert that does well in regular season. So they're one that you have to watch for. But when you're sitting here and you're battling and you have all these guys coming back, you added Waddle, like, you should be able to win this division. When you go and you look at you compare receiver rooms with the division of the Denver Broncos.
0: Oh, especially in that category?
1: Night and day.
0: Yeah.
1: You can go and take the running backs too, Z. Like, what, you tell me, do the Kansas City Chiefs have a better running back room as of right now than the Denver Broncos? With J.K. Dobbins, right?
0: It's just such a wild card, right? Like, how long is J.K. Dobbins going to last? I you know.
1: He's going to last longer just because of what we're seeing out of Jonah Coleman. Just because Jonah Coleman can take some of that pressure off of J.K. running in between the tackles. I'm not saying Jonah Coleman's the next Saquon Barkley, but he can keep J.K. healthy.
0: Hold on.
1: Come on.
0: Hold on.
1: Are you with me or are you not?
0: Hold on. We still don't know who Jonah Coleman is in the NFL, right? And we know what the story of Dobbins' career is. Right? That's been injury. Now, I know he's made his promise, and maybe he'll buy me a drink.
3: Buy you a drink.
1: Put that drink.
0: But we just don't know. I'm not ready to go there yet. I'm not ready to go there yet.
1: Hasn't Sean Payton come out and said before, like, hey, evaluating running backs can be pretty easy. You can kind of figure out who's good and who's not.
0: You know early, yeah.
1: Well, when I look at Jonah Coleman, is what you see right now is what you're going to get. As long as they can continue to open a couple holes for him, he is going to run hard. You're looking for Jonah Coleman. I'm not looking for him to be a, this explosive back. That's J.K. Dobbins. What you're looking for is a guy that can give J.K. a breather and still move those chains on second and three, third and one, ZB.
0: Yeah, and
1: stick
0: it,
1: with me.
0: No, no, it's a great forecast, and I think I feel good about it, but I'm not ready to say because you're saying it's better than Kansas City, and the bell cow in Denver has literally never finished a season.
1: But you don't even know who the bell cow back is in Kansas City.
0: I think I do. It's the Super Bowl MVP, you goofball.
1: Yeah, it is.
0: Yeah. So recalibrate.
1: It is. No.
0: Go
1: but,
0: back.
1: But the thing
0: tap
1: is
0: your
1: also,
0: chest, run back to the huddle.
1: About running back rooms. Don't tap the chest.
0: Tap your chest, run back to the huddle. you forgot K9 was over there.
1: I'm not going to lie. It's been quiet.
0: Oh, my gosh.
1: Okay. Yeah, so, Kansas City got a dog.
0: So we'll see. We'll see what it looks like. And that's we'll actually organically get back to that topic here in just a second. But, like, going back to the top, like, you want to win the Super Bowl, you got to go win the division. Mm. And if you don't win the division, you're betting on yourself being an anomaly. You're betting on yourself being the 2020 Bucks or, like, the 2007 New York Giants. Like, don't be the anomaly. Don't be the outlier. Be the division winner that 84% of Super Bowl champions since introducing the wild card are division winners. Be in that category. Don't be in the 16% that's on a hope and a prayer. Here's the odds, and this is what – this is kind of stuck in my craw here because they know what we know.
1: Mm-hmm.
0: They have Kansas City as the odds-on favorite to win the AFC West.
1: Mm-mm-mm.
0: But it's tight. It's plus 160. So a $100 bet would win you $160. Okay?
1: Does it give a reasoning to why they believe that way?
0: Nope. Okay. The odds makers aren't going to like put their cards on the table. And so they have Kansas City as the favorite, and then they have the Chargers at plus 190, right there, nipping at the heels of Kansas City. So plus 190, a $100 bet would win you would net you $190 in winnings. Denver's plus 225. They're the third most likely team to win the division despite being 14-3. And it's just like one of these things. And then I go check the Athletics model in conjunction with the New York Times in their simulations. They have Kansas City as a 34% likelihood to win the division, the Chargers at a 31% likelihood to win the AFC West, and then the Broncos once again in third with a 28% chance to win the West. And I'm like,
1: copycats.
0: Man.
1: They just copy each other. They're baking in that they feel like there's going to be a regression.
0: Yeah.
1: We've talked about, right?
0: Yep.
1: The regression, 11-1 score games. I get it. I understand that. But also, they should be looking around like, everybody's so excited that Patrick Mahomes may play. But they're still not understanding that this man's a human being. And just because he's out there doesn't mean he's 100%. So if that man's not 100% and he's not ready to go, well, Kansas City's not winning with Justin Fields. Okay, Justin Herbert, you're thinking he's going to continue to do well, having all his boys back, the offensive line back. But we still have to figure out who Justin Herbert is once you get to that postseason. And he's going up against a tough defense like Denver, and Kansas City's still going to be tough. See?
0: Well, the postseason's the postseason. I mean, the Chargers could absolutely go out and win this division. They absolutely could.
1: They could.
0: And they're a regular season team, to your point. And they just lost. Did you see they lost their starting center?
1: Yeah.
0: Tyler Biadasz, who we used to talk about years ago in the draft process.
1: The depth, man, over there is still thin. That was what was wrong with the Chargers last year is they started to drop like flies and they don't have depth. A lot of teams don't have depth. And that's why these preseason games are so important for somebody like Denver.
0: Yeah.
1: Somebody like Mike Vrabel bringing it up for the Patriots. Like, if you want to go far, the depth has to matter. The depth has to be up to par. And this is what you're looking for.
0: All right, if you want to react to that conversation, you can hit us up on the RamosLaw.com text line, 303-713-1043. We have a story, and how much of a story it is, we can talk about it, but it's just been put out there here in real time just a couple minutes ago, and it's got to do with the CU Buffs, and it's got to do with the quarterback, Julian Lewis. And what went down this offseason that we are just learning of? Details next.
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0: All right, so a story coming out here.
1: What story, man? What story we gonna talk about today?
0: Yeah, so Drew, this is like real time, right? This is like within the last handful of minutes here.
2: Yeah, I saw it about an hour ago.
0: Okay.
2: Yeah.
0: So this afternoon, it's been the article is from On3, which we have cited. On3 is a newer college football platform, probably, I don't know, maybe 5 years old, something like that, 5 or 6 years old. But they've really come on, and they have some good talent there, and they're fun. They're a fun follow if you're a college football fan like we are. And they are sourcing Jackets Online. Now, Jackets Online is, think of like Buffs Wire. Mm. Like we see that stuff,
1: yeah,
0: right? Like it's a site dedicated to just following Georgia Tech. And I'm actually going to read from the article right now just so nothing gets lost
1: in
0: translation.
1: So it's just like Brian Howe then, huh?
0: Yes, yeah, so like in that vein.
1: Insider.
0: That someone that is dedicatedly covering just that program. That's what they do, and it's Jackets Online. So, okay. I'm going to read from the article. When Georgia Tech and Colorado square off in Bobby Dodd Stadium next Thursday, the Buffaloes are expected to start Georgia native Julian Lewis. But a few people around Lewis were interested in him replacing Haynes King as the Jackets quarterback. Multiple sources confirmed to Jackets Online that people representing Lewis inquired about the talented quarterback coming home to Atlanta to play for Tech. This happened in early January when the transfer portal was still open. All communication was through back channels. To be clear, Lewis never entered the portal. Sources indicated that he was looking at his options following a rough first year in Colorado. Obstacles included the demotion of offensive coordinator Pat Shurmur midseason and his departure after the season, and the hiring of new offensive coordinator Brennan Marion in December. Marion's offense also seemed like an odd fit for Lewis, who is a pocket passer. The vertical shots within the go-go scheme fit him well. The run game aspect is something that Lewis hasn't shown much interest in exploring in his career. He's not much of a runner. Okay. Whoa. Julian Lewis was trying to get to Georgia Tech in January.
1: Why is that coming out now, right? Is this a little bit more like just to add on there, a little distraction for everybody else? Because, Z, we didn't know that.
0: No.
1: None of us knew this until today.
0: Yeah.
1: So you have Juju that was getting ready to go to Georgia Tech. And my guessing is Prime, Brennan Marion talked him out of it. Maybe they paid him a little bit more money. I don't know, Z.
0: Well, hold on a second. Like, nothing says that they had to know about this. They may be learning about this week like we are.
1: That would be interesting, though.
0: Because
1: you think it was behind closed?
0: Well, you never entered the portal, right? And it's all through back channels, they're quoting it. So, like, you wouldn't want your head coach, I wouldn't think, you wouldn't want your head coach to learn about this. Nothing was official. You're trying to feel them out. You're trying to potentially go back home. I mean, I don't know anything of any intimate details on this story. I'm learning about it in real time, just like you are.
1: But also at that time, too, my guessing is, like, everybody was jumping ship. Jordan Seaton was jumping ship. The receivers, a couple running backs. And maybe Juju's like, man, I'm young. I'm watching all these so-called star players leave. Like, we're not going to have a good team. Like, why would I want to be here?
0: And there's 50 new players coming in.
1: 50 of
0: them. That means approximately 50 players are going out. Guys that he was getting to know and friends with and whatever. And again, I'm spitballing here. But yeah, I would guess, and it is a literal guess, that Deion Sanders and his staff are probably just learning out about this. Maybe not today, but like here recently.
1: Well, see, this is now. All right, Juju's going to have a great opportunity because he is going to start. He's going to start. He played a little bit last year and at times showed flashes, but he's young. This year is his year. And so there's no running away. This is all you. You can't blame the coaching staff, Brennan Marion, the offensive coordinator. No, you have to go out there and make these passes. And from what I've heard from people that are watching practices, is he's still kind of hot and cold. There's times where he looks really, really good. And there's a lot of times where they're still scratching their head saying, dude, what are you doing? Who are you throwing to? Where are you throwing this at? Or it's a pick six. And now they're kind of up in air saying, man, like, we got to play this kid. Because if they don't, he's going to probably leave next year, and we have to give him that opportunity. But is he ready for it? Like, that's the big question. Is Juju Lewis, Julian Lewis, ready for this action?
0: Do they have
1: a starting quarterback?
0: Do they have anyone on the roster that is ready to be a starting quarterback in the Big 12?
1: Zach Wilson's brother. He played a little bit at Utah. He's a gunslinger.
0: And that was his name is Isaac Wilson.
1: Isaac Wilson. And he's been competing with Juju. There's been videos out there in the spring and actually here in the summer, in the summer camp, of him connecting with some receivers and looking really, really good. Like, he's a guy that you can go with if you don't feel comfortable enough playing Juju.
0: Man, I don't know. Could this, because Isaac Wilson, he did play for the Utes in 2024, did not play for the Utes in 2025.
1: Yeah.
0: But if you go back to his freshman season, he attempted 225 passes, completed 56% of them. That's not very good. Had 10 touchdowns and 11 interceptions. Man, this is a really interesting story that just came out here. Because if you are insinuating, and you've heard maybe some whispers,
1: yeah,
0: that these two quarterbacks are close, that it's closer than maybe it should be, considering the fanfare around Juju coming in as a five-star prospect, and he reclassified, so that got changed to a four-star, whatever. But if it's close,
1: and the style of play may fit Isaac Wilson more than it would Juju.
0: Maybe so.
1: You know, where Juju won't, you know, he doesn't want to run.
0: Right.
1: Isaac Wilson's still an athletic quarterback, just like his brother. Not as athletic as his brother, Zach Wilson. But will run, and they can do the RPO, the run-pass option, if they really want to, and be creative. Juju's not going to do that. He's not going to do. He wants to pass. He wants to do step back and hope that the offensive line is going to hold up and throw deep balls and intermediate footballs.
0: Well, I'm just saying this. If it's close between Juju and Isaac Wilson, and you just found out, and you haven't named the starter yet, and you just found out.
1: Isn't that kind of weird that we haven't got?
0: I do think it's weird.
1: Everybody else is naming their starters.
0: And I think it's weird that 2 days ago, he was asked about Juju Lewis and didn't want to talk about him. You start putting this together.
1: That's probably because he just found out what we're finding out today.
0: Maybe so.
1: Damn, that just went off in my head. You already knew that, Hunzi.
0: Yeah. But, I mean, like, let's keep an eye on this story.
1: Yeah.
0: Because it is evolving in real time. And it could have ramifications 8 days from now in Atlanta. Really, really interesting. Okay. You guys can react to it. Go for it. 303-713-1043 is the RamosLaw.com text line, or you can hit us up on our YouTube chat powered by Sean Ponda. What is the single biggest question you have going into the Broncos' final preseason game? We have a bit of news on that front as it relates to the starting quarterback. That's next.
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0: 1 hour in the books. Quicker than a New York minute.
1: Here we go.
0: Hanging out with you on a Wednesday. That first hour absolutely was a blur. That CU story, and we'll get to Broncos here in just a second. But that CU story is very interesting, man. And I do wonder, you bring up the press conference from 48 hours ago,
1: yeah,
0: approximately, the way that he did not want to talk about Juju Lewis. And the way, by the way, that he has not wanted to talk about Juju Lewis in general. He was asked about Juju and him taking a step forward as a leader and like what that looks like. And he's like, dude, I don't want to talk about him as a leader. The leaders are the guys who are ballers. Like, can you ball? Can you play?
1: Yeah.
0: And he is just sort of like, it's been like the opposite of hyping someone up. And Deion's a bit of a hype man and has been.
1: And obviously, if Deion's not hyping his guy up, especially at the quarterback position, and he's young, okay, and he's the next one coming, that's what you're hoping for. He's not liking what he's seeing out there. He's not liking what he's seeing out of Juju Lewis as a leader, as a captain of the team. And when you're 18 years old, is he 19 now, maybe,
0: yeah,
1: 19
0: yeah,
1: years
0: yeah,
1: old?
0: Yeah.
1: All right, it's hard for a 19-year-old to go in there and command a huddle, command everybody to respect him. You got to go out there and ball like Deion is saying. But if that's not happening consistently, well, now you have the players around saying, dude, is he really the man for this job? Can we really trust him? Can we really win with him? And so now you have to sit there and you have to have this conversation. Should we play Isaac Wilson over Juju Lewis, or should we go ahead and put Juju Lewis out there and maybe we take some lumps early and he gets better as the season goes on? But then again, if you're Deion, you're like, hey, my seat's starting to get a little warm here and he has to be the guy that helps me out. I mean, it's a lot going on top of Deion being distracted with the legal issues.
0: Right. I mean, dude, goodness gracious.
1: Right before the season starts.
0: Literally.
1: What are we doing?
0: And if you're just joining us and don't know or don't have a frame of reference on what we're talking about, it has just come out in the last hour or so that allegedly, according to multiple sources, to Jackets Online, a website dedicated purely to the Georgia Tech Yellow Jackets, but it's been picked up by On3, and On3 is a legitimate national brand. And so, like, it's a thing that Juju, through back channels, tried to transfer to Georgia Tech in the month of January and was feeling out that situation. And
1: was he or was his father? Was the family? Because that's usually what happens.
0: It said multiple sources confirmed to Jackets Online that people representing Lewis inquired about the talented quarterback coming home to Atlanta to play for Tech.
1: We know who is pretty much his agent is his dad.
0: Yeah. Well, if you remember, his dad made some comment along the lines of like you're a businessman just as much you are a football player, or like you're a businessman first. And if you remember, when Juju was a true freshman, he was like launching four different businesses.
1: Yeah, I remember.
0: At one time.
1: So, man, you haven't even touched the football field yet. Remember, he had like $1 million before he even touched the damn football field.
0: Correct.
1: Come on.
0: And all those stars next to your name, once the pads start clapping and you realize you're going against grown men,
1: yes,
0: the stars don't matter. Ask Dylan Raiola, who was the next Patrick Mahomes until he wasn't. And now you're not even a starter.
1: Yeah, he was imitating Patrick Mahomes to a T. That was scary.
0: It was weird.
1: Kind of like how you do me sometimes.
0: That
1: when
0: never
1: you start
0: happened.
1: Talking.
0: No. I can't make myself that small. But so again, so like, what kind of ripple effect does this have inside of the room? And does Deion's view of Juju Lewis, after learning that he secretly was angling to transfer out of Boulder, like, that's what I was trying to say with the Alex or Isaac Wilson stuff.
1: Uh-huh.
0: So if you're being asked repeatedly about Juju and you don't even speak glowingly about him in the way that, like, goodness, like, compare that to how we spoke about Shador. I mean,
1: dude, is Shador.
0: It's insane. And so if you're not willing to, like, speak highly about him, and you're hearing whispers that Isaac Wilson is actually looking good in camp, and that's closer to a battle that than you would like to imagine, considering the hype that Juju had around him, and Deion has refused to name Juju the starter.
1: We're still waiting on that one.
0: And we're 8 days out. Like, it's one of these things where, did he know about this? And is that a reason why he has sort of sandbagged Juju verbally and not named him the starter? Or did he just learn about this? And this is like, oh, really? How does that impact his view of Juju and his patience with Juju and Juju's leash, all that stuff? And like, and someone is going to hear this and say, oh, you're being dramatic. No, I don't think I am, because I've been watching this program under Deion for a couple years now. That quarterback situation a year ago was the most chaotic quarterback situation in the country.
1: Bad. It was bad.
0: It was, dude, it was horrible.
1: The play caller, like the signal caller, was getting Stobbs. Was it Stobbs?
0: Oh, yeah.
1: Ryan Stobbs.
0: Ryan Staub.
1: He was getting a little bit of action because he was outperforming the starter and the backup.
0: Dude,
1: like, what are we doing
0: here? They went
1: here?
0: Back and forth. It was a mess. It was the most chaotic quarterback situation in the country. And this is how this season's starting. I'll tell you what, if I had to make a bet, you'll see both of those quarterbacks this year. I don't care who's starting or who doesn't against Tech.
1: No, okay.
0: Chances are.
1: Here's the question. Like, are you going to see both of them in the first game?
0: No, oh God.
1: like you know, like that.
0: No.
1: No. We don't know who the starter is.
0: Dude, you are just begging for drama if you see them both in the first game. You're begging for it.
1: They're duking it out.
0: There's no way. I mean, well, I say no way. I mean, there's a way, but.
1: If there's a will, there's a way.
0: I mean, yeah. I mean, it's not good. I think I know that.
1: Yeah.
0: And so then you talk about the fit in the go-go offense. Juju's not a runner, but neither is Isaac Wilson.
1: He's a little bit more athletic than Juju, but he doesn't want to run either.
0: I don't know. He's got 61 career rushing yards, and 48 of those 61 came on one play. So I don't know. I don't know how this is going to go here. Very interesting. Very interesting.
1: They're going to run the ball, Z. They got like four running backs back there. They're going to run the ball. They have a big offensive line this year that Deion's saying a couple of them are going to be All-Americans or Big 12 All-Americans.
0: Yeah.
1: Defense needs to be better and should be better. That's exactly what they're going to do. They're going to take time off the clock, set up the play action, take a couple deep shots to some of the receivers that they do have, and that's it, man. Hope for the best. That's the only thing I could think of, and hopefully Juju does pan out. We need him to. All right, Buff alumni, they want him to, so that you can latch on to a quarterback, because we all know high school, college, and in the NFL, if you don't have a good quarterback, you're not winning a lot of games. That's a fact.
0: Very interesting development today. Juju Lewis was angling to transfer.
1: I'll go back to school. They're letting anybody
0: in
1: now,
0: right? You
1: probably
0: still can, right? I only played 5 years in the NFL. Like,
1: come on. I didn't do six. I didn't do 6 years. I'm good.
0: All right. Interesting. Shifting gears to the Broncos. Unfortunate. Well, depending on who you are. It's unfortunate from a human interest standpoint for me that minutes ago when Sean Payton was asked about Bo Nix playing in preseason game number 3, the way that he said he would about 2 weeks ago, Sean said this.
2: Probably won't play in this game. All right. Wait. Let's not go through everyone else.
1: Sean's not a happy camper today right there. He's like, let's not go through everybody else. But why? Like, that's my question. Why? These guys need to be out there. It's not like Bo Nix is going to play a full game.
0: No.
1: But I want to see a little bit more selfishly, of course, but also to build the chemistry with Waddle, with Court, with Evan Engram, Pat Bryant, Troy Franklin. Like, this is why you put those guys out there. You're getting ready to have 2.5 weeks off to get ready for Kansas City.
0: Correct.
1: Don't you want your starters to be out there for at least a quarter? Okay, a quarter and a half, getting their feet wet so Davis Webb can get a little bit more action with Bo Nix. He only got 14 plays. ZB, I don't like that. Like, go out there, play your starters for a little while, see what you need to see out of them, and then you pull them out. I understand that it's like, hey, we're trying to keep them healthy. But no matter what, you can walk on a curb and get hurt. I tell the story all the time about Jonathan Taylor and how he was just sitting there for the full camp, the full preseason, the running back from the Indianapolis Colts, and he gets hurt the first game. Wasn't no good the rest of the season because it was a sprained ankle, a high sprain. And so, like, why not? Put him out there.
0: I just don't like the in general, I'm with you. I want to see these guys play. This has been a slow starting team for years. 3 years under Sean Payton, 0-3, 1-2, 1-2. The offense has been clunky out of the gate, all right, for 3 straight years. And I just don't like the timestamp in between the final time Bo will have his preseason game number 2 for the Broncos, preseason game number 1 for him, and then closer to a month off than 2 weeks off. I mean, this is going to be three weeks and change.
1: Yes, yes.
0: I mean, from last weekend. So last weekend, the game was the 21st, and the Broncos don't play until September 14th. So, yeah, it's just too much time, in my humble opinion. Do I think it's the end of the world? Absolutely not, right? But I think that if the emphasis, and he has talked about this, if the emphasis is starting faster. You have a brand new play caller. You have a brand new toy in Waddle.
1: Yeah.
0: You're trying to revive Evan Engram and his Bronco career. I would just prefer them to, even if you want to do the same amount of plays, even if you didn't play, you know, the quarter and a half or the first half, like whatever, I would say just get out there, get your pads on, create some rhythm, work on some timing, because Kansas City on the road, man, it's going to be a chore. And so we'll see.
1: Well, and so, like, I don't know if he said the rest. It didn't seem like he was going to go down the line. Like, is it just Bo Nix that's not playing? Is everybody else going to play?
0: I would imagine not. Starters? I would imagine not.
1: Because, like, at that point, it's like, man, like, we just got done explaining it. You're going to be sitting there for damn near 3 weeks. Go out there, get some action in. And I would really be upset if everybody else has to play and Bo Nix doesn't, when it's like, we need to build this chemistry with Bo.
0: Well, I was going to say, if everyone else plays but Bo, like, so you're really worried about him getting that hurt, huh?
1: What, that would have to be the case.
0: I don't think that's going to come to fruition. I don't. I think you're going to see Courtland Sutton not play, Waddle not play.
1: Mims is going to play because he hasn't played in any of the preseason games. He's out there right now. Like, he needs to get some reps just before the season starts. So I can see him playing. JK, are we going to put him on ice again?
0: I bet you. Man, with that one, I think you're asking for trouble.
1: Well, yeah.
0: With the Dobbins one, for sure.
1: You got to callus the body. And I know somebody out there saying, I'm tired of hearing you say that. But, like, you have to condition yourself for a 17-game season. And the last time that we actually got to look at JK Dobbins, he hurt something. He had a soft tissue injury that he was dealing with. And he hasn't been back and hasn't played in the game since. So unless he's still dealing with the injury, don't you want your top five running back to get a little bit of action? Just a little bit. Doesn't have to be a full quarter. Maybe it's just three runs just to get your feet wet and then give it to, you know, pass the baton off to Jonah Coleman and RJ Harvey. But it looks like, you know, JK, if you're not going to play a Bo, and Bo was playing last week and JK wasn't, you're probably not going to play JK again.
0: Probably not.
1: Crazy.
0: Yeah. Okay. You know, I'm not a fan of the decision. We'll see. But I will tell you this. If they start as slow offensively as they have, I'm going to have some criticism, because you have a chance right now to get better right now. And if 14 plays is good enough to get ready for Monday Night Football, 14 plays for your starters, and you start slow. There's going to be some criticism there.
1: ZB, if they would have methodically just went down the field, like drove down the field with like some runs and passes, and it looked that clean.
0: Like they did with Stidham.
1: Then I'm like, okay, don't play him. But because Bo Nix still needs to build the chemistry back up and maybe make a couple more accurate footballs, let's not forget, right? He threw the ball to Waddle, but it wasn't on point. Waddle had to slow down. All right, if Bo Nix leads Waddle, Waddle splits two defenders and has a 50-60-yard touchdown.
0: Correct.
1: All right, Courtland Sutton on a comeback route. Courtland Sutton made a hell of a catch. It didn't count. Well, if Bo Nix was more accurate with the football, now they're moving down the field. Pat Bryan didn't get a target from old Bo, and if it did, it was off, and actually he did get a target.
0: He did get one.
1: And he was in coverage, right? And it was the wrong read. He should have probably went to Troy Franklin, but he goes to Pat Bryan because he trusts Pat more than Troy. That's a fact right now. And Evan Engram didn't get a ball thrown his way. Like, don't you want to see this being built, that chemistry being built for maybe a drive or two? I don't know what Sean's doing. I thought he was done with the sugar days, and I guess he's not.
0: Yeah, interesting. Well, the most in vogue thing is going to be to say this doesn't matter, and none of it matters, and you just got to you don't need to see anything, you know, more from Bo. But I'll just say, hey, they better start fast. You better start fast. That's all. In terms of the Broncos just in general going into the 2026 season,
1: yeah,
0: what do you think the biggest question you have is?
1: The biggest question I'm going to have is for Davis Webb. This is the Davis Webb year. Right? Everybody has talked about how Davis Webb can be a head coach. He's a mastermind with the play calling. And at times we see it out there during camp. But can you run the football? Can you actually stick with the run? Now, Sean Payton, he couldn't do it. Even if you wrote it on his play calling sheet, he was gonna go against that. He refused to run the damn ball. Are you willing to do that for your team? Are you gonna be willing enough to just say, look, we can run the ball three times in a row, get 3 yards, 5 yards? Okay, now it's third and two. All right, third and three. Now it's third and three. Can we run it again? Get that pick up the first down? Can we build into the pass? or are we just going to tolerate the run just enough so that we can throw the ball around 40%, 50%, or let's go 65% of the time? That can't happen this year. It needs to be more balanced, a more balanced attack. It starts with the run. JK's going to have to stay healthy, but also get Jonah Coleman going. I do like what I see. Not just like, I love what I'm seeing out of Jonah Coleman.
0: What about in preseason game number two?
1: In preseason game number two, he didn't get enough of an opportunity. I want to say he got three carries.
0: He did, yeah.
1: You know, like, that's not enough. I want to see what this young man can do by just getting downhill with some pullers. Put some pullers in front of him. He's not an outside zone runner. That's he's built to do. He's built to get downhill. Put a couple pullers, pull the guard in front of him, get a couple kickouts, and let this man go to work. Pick up the first downs for you. All right, stick with the run. Build off of that with play action. Get Evan Engram going since he's on this roster. And then, yes, the doors are going to be open for Courtland Sutton and Jalen Waddle downfield. Pat Bryant in the middle, the intermediate game is going to be Pat Bryant. Troy Franklin with stretching the field vertically. All that's going to come to play, but you must stick with the run. Can Davis Webb do that? Does he have enough patience to do that?
0: Yeah, it's the single biggest question for me as well. You know, for most of the reasons that you just went through and itemized, it hasn't been a balanced attack. And if we are looking for the 2026 Denver Broncos to just be more balanced in general, I'm talking about from offense to defense, like, the best case scenario for the 26 Broncos is that we're debating what the stronger side of the ball is,
1: yes,
0: offense or defense. And that's best case. But that will, I do not think that will be a conversation if the offensive side of the ball doesn't themselves get more balanced. So, like, balance will equal balance. If you're able to run the ball to the degree that we're hoping in 2026, that will balance out the offense. The offense will be better for it, and then it will balance out the Denver Broncos.
1: Well, you want to keep your defense on the sideline. That's the best thing for a defense to do, to sit there and have to be stretching because you have a long drive. In order to do that, it's not about passing. It's about, one, being a balance, like you've said, but two, running the ball.
0: Yep.
1: Being willing enough to run the ball, even when it's second and eight, because you have that much confidence that this offensive line that you put together, that has been together for a very long time now, all right, that they can get the job done and pick up 4 or 5 yards for you to help that ball carrier out. That's what you're looking for. And if you can do that, now you're winning these tougher games. Now you're competing with the Rams. You don't want the Rams to have the ball and Matthew Stafford to have the ball with 2 minutes left in the game. You want to run that clock out. In order to do that, you have to be able to trust that damn run. I'm pissed off right now, and we don't even know what Davis Webb's going to do. But I didn't like what I saw at that second preseason game, ZB. Way too much passing. Way too many times were they in shotgun and not under center, getting downhill. And that has to stop.
0: We'll hear from Davis Webb in just a second on that front. Someone asked on the RamosLaw.com text line, hey, Z, how did that slow start work? How did that slow start work out last year? Well, here's the thing. You were in a one-score game with the worst team in football the year before. But if you weren't playing the worst team in football the year before, who had the number one pick, who was starting a rookie quarterback in his literal first game ever, you might have got beat that Sunday, September 7th, week one last year, instead of that one-score win. Like, you might not have that same grace with a first-place schedule. So, like, that exact output offensively from last year, that slow start, that's going to get you beat this year. There's nowhere to hide in the first six games of the year. So I think that, like, again, and then they went on to lose to the Colts and the Chargers. If that's this time around and it's a similar slow start, well, I mean, you're looking at 0-3. So I just want the team, and I'm seeing a lot of, hey, if you think that those 14 plays, you know, are going to change the start of the season or not, I got it. What I just disapprove of, and again, it's not like...
1: Everybody going after you, honey.
0: No. It's not like a sweeping judgment on the season. The sky's not falling or anything. I just don't like the opportunity to get more work in and turn it down. Did Bo miss the offseason?
1: Yes, he did.
0: He missed the offseason.
1: OTAs. Okay. He was not a part of that. He was ready for camp, but he missed the OTAs.
0: And so you have a new play caller. You missed the offseason. You've played 14 snaps. I just think turning down the opportunity to get better and refine things offensively is, I just wouldn't do it. I would advise against it. Sean Payton's forgot more football than I'll ever know.
1: And that's why we're in these seats and he's the head coach.
0: But just remember, it was 2 weeks ago he said he's playing preseason game 2 and 3. So he's changing the plan, and we'll see how it works out.
1: Well, he's been lying this whole time. He told you guys there was a quarterback competition, and you guys believed it. I told you not to believe it. I told you that the lie detector determined that was a lie.
0: I initially believed you, and then I didn't believe you, and now I'm back
1: to
0: believing.
1: It's the same thing you're doing with the Patrick Mahomes.
0: Oh, no. No, Mahomes is playing.
1: Uncle Phil's always right.
0: No, goodness gracious. You want me to pull out your catalog? Mahomes will play on Monday Night Football. You will buy us all a dinner.
1: Buy you a drink.
0: And we'll see how this plays out. We'll see how this plays out. In terms of the commitment, or more of a commitment, it's with Sean Payton and Davis Webb, two former quarterbacks, coaching and now calling plays.
1: Yeah,
0: it's gonna be a heavier pass.
1: That's what we've been seeing during camp. A lot of shotgun.
0: Right, but can you just mix it in to a larger degree? Like, no one's asking to run the ball 60% of the time, but can it just be closer to 60-40?
1: No, it needs to be, but you know it's going to be interesting to see, right? We're in these games, and we know how outgoing J.K. Dobbins can be.
0: Yep.
1: And there's been times where J.K. Dobbins is very frustrated. I mean, I did a breakdown one time, and I was talking about J.K., and J.K. actually, like, hit me up and said, hey, man, you're on to something, right? Because he was frustrated that he wasn't getting the ball more, and that's just the real. So let's just say this new play caller in Davis Webb just wants to throw the ball around like, you know, the street ball. What is J.K. Dobbins going to do? How is he going to feel? You're going to start seeing him with these hand signals of, hey, man, let's run the ball. Or maybe J.K. has a solid run of 7 to 10 yards, and now he's doing the, like, the Zeke, right?
0: Yeah, give me more.
1: Feed me.
0: Let me eat,
1: Give me more. Like, those are, like, telltale signs that a running back is frustrated, that he wants more runs, and that he has to remind the coach to, hey, maybe we should run consecutive times. That should never be the case when you have a really good running back that believes that he could be number one this year. It needs to be a more balanced attack, ZB.
0: Here was Davis Webb. Why wasn't the run as good in game two as it was in preseason game one?
3: I think Green Bay came in here and played really, really good. You know, I thought there was a few flashes in the run game, and then we got called back for holding or something happened where it's second and longer. We just got into really bad situations down and distance-wise, and that was good for me to learn from as a play caller for upcoming weeks, and I'm sure our O-line runners will get it going this week.
0: All right, we'll see what it looks like. We'll see who's out there as Bo Nix. Sean, will Bo play this weekend?
2: Probably won't play in this game. All right, let's not go through everyone else.
0: All right, so we'll see. Who else will be down on Friday night against the Minnesota Vikings? All right. We'll hear a little bit more from Sean Payton throughout the afternoon as practice just wrapped up a little bit ago. But as we shift gears, Deion Sanders once asked, do you believe? Well, the answer is yes when it comes to one of America's favorite pastimes. That's next.
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0: right, let's come off the top rope with it. All righty. Happy hump day to you. All right, hanging out. The show is flying by. Appreciate you guys rocking with. I said going into the previous break, Deion Sanders once asked, "Do you believe?" Well, the answer is yes when it comes to one of America's favorite pastimes. What the heck am I talking about? I'm talking about gambling on football. All right, we've been doing this as Americans long before it ever became legal out of local bars and barber shops and circling teams on sheets. And that's what it used to be, like my frame of reference, like back in New York, like these bars would put out the sheets at the start of the week, and you the spread would be on there, and you circle, you know, one side or the other, you submit it, and you know how much you're gonna bet, blah blah blah blah. Through the years, it's evolved, and I'm bringing this up because the CU Buffs are among the five most bet college football overs in all of the United States of America. According to BetMGM Sportsbook, the number one over bet is Oklahoma this year. The number two over bet is Colorado over 4.5 wins.
1: Bet the over. I'm hitting the over now. I mean, from what we have, you know, I've picked up and kind of what we have talked about throughout the time with Colorado, just the way Coach Prime has went about picking these players up, these players from the lower divisions and rewarding them to be in the Big 12. Brennan Marion being there with the go-go offense. Coach Prime being healthier after battling and fighting cancer. I mean, everything's looking like it can go in the right direction, and they can move in the right direction if things go right for them. I'm hitting the over on this. I believe that they're going to win more than 4.5 games, right? More than 4 games. I'm saying 6, at least 6. I see them winning 7, but they got to get to 6. So I'm hitting that over, Z.
0: Well, I don't see 7, and I don't see 6, but I think I see 5. And that would be over 4.5. Now, I've mentioned to you a couple times that I like this overseason total, but then this news today, it's like, man, what kind of ripple effect could this have? And if you hadn't heard, Juju Lewis, allegedly, according to multiple sources, tried to transfer to Georgia Tech. Like, the same team that they're playing week one, he tried to be a part, and he's from the Atlanta area, tried to go back home.
1: Yep.
0: Through back channels, this was being discussed. And so we'll see what the ripple effect is. By the way, you know who is the quarterback of Georgia Tech?
1: Who?
0: Dante Gomez. Do you know who the quarterback of Georgia Tech is? His name is Alberto Mendoza.
1: Oh, another Mendoza.
0: Fernando's younger brother, Alberto. Yes.
1: Alberto, you couldn't cut it with Uncle Kirk Cignetti.
0: He's not good enough.
1: Come on.
0: He's not good enough. We have Josh Hoover from TCU.
1: So hey, Fernando, he's gonna be ready to go.
0: Alberto.
1: Alberto.
0: So it's Alberto Mendoza against Juju Lewis. We think 8 days from now, next Thursday night, September 3rd on ESPN. But yeah, the CU, the second most over bet in all of college football. And it goes without saying, but I'll say it anyway. Deion Sanders has so many fans.
1: Yeah.
0: And so, like, there's undying support for Colorado in certain sections of the country who are just Deion lifers and are just going to ride with their guy, Prime, and never let go. So you see a lot of this the same way you see a lot of Dallas Cowboys Super Bowl bets or Lakers overs. There's just a lot of fans. So that gets baked into here as well, but it's also just a low number. They should be able to win five games. All right, next in the three count.
2: 1, 2.
0: All right, a bunch of Nuggets got together in Puerto Rico. Did you see this at J.J. Barea's facility?
1: Yeah, I saw it.
0: Aaron Gordon, Cam Johnson, Julian Strother, Spencer Jones.
1: Getting the work in.
0: Tyus Jones, Daron Holmes, Alpha Diallo, Zeke Nagy, even the rookie, Trevin Brazil, Bryce Hopkins, former Buff K.J. Simpson, tryout guy Lonnie Walker, who was overseas this past year. Notably missing was Jamal Murray.
1: Of course.
0: We know Nikola is overseas and playing for Team Serbia.
1: Yep.
0: Christian Brown is having his camp here. I think it's in Inglewood, I think.
1: Lakewood.
0: Oh, Lakewood. That's what
1: Lakewood.
0: It is. But no Jamal. Something or nothing.
1: I mean, I'm definitely going to say it's something because you have AG there. Jokic would probably be there if he wasn't playing for Team Serbia, and then you know Christian Brown would be there if it wasn't for his camp. But he's giving back to the community. You got to love that. But Jamal Murray not being there, I'm not shocked. Was he even at – he wasn't at one summer league game, right?
0: I think he was there, but I don't think he went to the Nuggets game.
1: Whoa. So he was just there gambling.
0: Probably.
1: Yeah. Speculating, but like, yeah. That's probably what you do if you're going to go to Las Vegas.
0: Yeah. I don't know. I don't know what to think. But no Jamal. And this has become such an in-vogue thing to do right now in the NBA. Like, getting together, sometimes even overseas. Like, Victor Wembanyama had the Spurs overseas in Paris. It was the Lakers went to Slovenia with Luka. I think it was Lauri Markkanen who had members of the Jazz, like, out in Finland.
1: I'm surprised the Nuggets aren't in Serbia.
0: Dude, Jokic ain't hosting anything. You think Jokic wants to see these guys? You think Jokic would have been here if he wasn't playing for Team Serbia? I don't think so. But the Jamal thing is interesting. How interesting? I'm not sure. I don't know what's behind it. But yeah, it's good to see some guys get together and at least show a little bit of camaraderie. Honestly, for the first time in a handful of years. You know, really the title season, they had a togetherness.
1: Is that organic tissue kind of coming back in there, ZB, for you?
0: I hope so. But you could do this, but if Jokic isn't there and Jamal's not there, and don't forget the leader of the Nuggets, Christian Brown, wasn't there.
1: The leader.
0: I'm not sure how far it'll go, but it is nice to see. I'll say that. Next in the three count.
2: 1, 2, 3!
0: All right, the NHL's national TV schedule has been announced. The Colorado Avalanche will play 7 games on TNT and 9 games on ESPN. That's 16 total. Somehow that is 9th place in the NHL. So 8 other teams prioritized more than the Colorado Avalanche. Behind the Bruins and the Penguins, the Flyers, the Rangers, the Blackhawks, the Capitals, the Wild, and the Red Wings. I don't like it. I don't like it.
1: What do you think that is? You think that people are starting not to believe in the Avs? I mean, the Avs were the wagon last year, you know, and they were beating everybody. And now it's kind of like you guys didn't win. Vegas Golden Knights beat the brakes off of you guys. That shine is starting to kind of wear off. What do you think it is?
0: Yeah, I'm not sure. I think market size has something to do with this. All right, when you're but then like Pittsburgh. I mean, Pittsburgh's not a bigger market than Denver, I don't think. I mean, they
1: historic franchise.
0: Yeah, historic franchise and a top 5 player that you know ever played, top 10 certainly.
1: Sid the Kid.
0: I don't know. The Minnesota Wild, Detroit. I just don't like it. I don't have an explanation as to why, but I just don't like it. All right, overtime in the three count. Did you see the video of former Duke Blue Devil and former Oklahoma City Thunder player Kyle Singler? Did you see it?
1: Oh, yeah, Zibby. I mean, it's sad. It's sad to see that. He sounds like the Joker.
0: Dude, it was eerie watching the video. If you guys haven't seen it, and I know basketball fans, you guys are going to know Kyle Singler, right? He was an awesome player for the Blue Devils. Awesome player for Coach K. And
1: he talked about Coach K the whole time.
0: Dude, so we have the audio. We'll play it for you guys. Kyle Singler, his appearance, he no longer looks like the same person. And I am just assuming that addiction has completely taken over his life in a way that I never thought about with Kyle Singler. And it can strike anyone, right? So that's part of the point.
1: Yep.
0: But here is a portion of the audio of Kyle Singler walking in circles in his house, looking like a different person than just a few years ago.
3: Man, Coach K has set me up. Set me up, man. I have no power. I have no house. I've reached out to Coach. And everyone has turned the other way. I've reached out to Coach. And he has fully dismissed the message. You guys are cutting my power off. breaking into my house, stealing money, ruining my life. Reached out to Coach K and...
0: All right, Dante, that's enough.
3: All he did is sit me on the bench. Thanks, man.
0: Oh, my gosh, dude.
1: That's sad, man.
0: Dude, it is horrific. And he does sound like the Joker.
1: Yeah. Smacking his lips.
0: Yeah.
1: And, you know, the way he's whispering and, you know, blaming Coach K. Obviously, that he's blaming Coach K. He needs help. And we know he needs help.
0: Badly.
1: He looks bad.
0: He looks horrible. And I don't know what to say. Now, I've seen comments that Duke basketball has tried to reach out to him and help him. And he has rebuffed them multiple times. And so, is that the version of it in his head that he remembers?
1: Yeah.
0: Probably not. But my man was, and guys, I can't emphasize this enough, he just keeps walking in a circle, almost like he's like circling like a dining room table or something.
1: Yeah, something.
0: And,
1: or a little room.
0: Yeah. It looks horrible. And I hope he gets help. He needs help. And he looked like he was out of his mind. And I'm assuming he was high as a kite, you know, making that video and posting it to social media. Man, I hope he gets the help he needs. Okay, shifting gears. We got information this week that we've waited years for, and the result of the information is a sobering reminder about America's favorite sport. That's next.
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0: feel. May have a bit of a Jonathan Cooper update here momentarily. Hang tight on that. Phil, we got information this week that we've waited years for, literally. And the result of the information is a sobering reminder about America's favorite sport. Definitely a change of pace segment here. Again, we'll get back to Broncos here in just a second. But we learned within the last 48 hours or so, at least one in four NFL players who died between 2016 and 2021 had the degenerative brain disease known as CTE. A new study has revealed. The study published yesterday by the British Medical Journal focused on how common chronic traumatic, and I struggle with this, encephalopathy, it's CTE, how common CTE might be among NFL players.
1: That's why you're reading it and not me. I'll read that right now.
0: What it found is that of the 878 players who appeared in at least one NFL game and died in that six-year period, so it's quite a sample of former players.
1: Yeah.
0: Among the 878 players who appeared in at least one NFL game and died during that six-year period, at least 25%, at least, had CTE. The estimate of 25% is on the, quote, low end, according to Dr. Daniel Denisfar, the study's lead author. The study found that the maximum possible prevalence of CTE was actually around 97%. But that true rate is, quote, somewhere in the middle, Danishvar said. What do you make of it?
1: I mean, it's definitely scary, Z. And the thing is, somebody may think that it's because you're playing in the NFL. But it's before all that. I mean, for me, I started playing tackle football at 7 years old.
0: Wow.
1: Some at six. Right, getting your head bashed in. And if you don't have a good coach, what are you doing? You're leading with your head.
0: Yep.
1: You're hitting. And they'll make you run into each other. They call it a dead man's alley. And they make you run around, and one has a ball and the other one doesn't. And you're not allowed to make a move, and it's like a car crash. That's at 7 years old.
0: That drill has made basketball players out of a lot of former football players.
1: Yes, yes. I should have played basketball. I wasn't tall enough. And so you go from 7 years old to – think of what I got done playing when I was 27 years old, 28, something like that, of just getting hit in your head nonstop. It's scary. And, you know, for me, I'm still young. I feel like for the most part, I can comprehend things. I can talk. I can think
0: mostly
1: for myself, mostly. Maybe it is CTE. But I don't even want to laugh. But
0: I'm sorry. I shouldn't.
1: You'll get us in trouble.
0: You said I can talk, and I said mostly. So
1: maybe it is. But I'm just like, I sit back and I look at it, and I'm like, I hope by the time I retire and I'm done looking at your ass that I can still live my life, still be there for my family, be able to see Sophia and Phil grow up.
0: Yeah.
1: Like, that's the most important thing now.
0: Yeah.
1: Not playing. At the time, before I had kids, I thought playing was the most important thing. Then when that's done and you have kids, you start to realize it's more than just yourself.
0: Totally.
1: And that this is why you're here. And now I got to sit back and think and say, damn, am I going to be here?
0: Yeah.
1: It's scary, Z. What do you think of it, man? And how do you feel about if your son wants to play football?
0: Man, it's such a great question. Full cosign, obviously, on the what's important before and after kids. I mean, it's incomparable, you know, and you when you start having kids, it's obviously less about you, and that's how you want it. Like, you turn your life over yeah. to them, and you willfully do it. In terms of my son asking me to play football, he's playing flag right now, and he has so much fun playing. And I do know the conversation will come eventually. But he's not playing tackle football anytime soon. He just turned 8. He's not playing anytime soon. So does that mean, you know, 11, 12, it's so that feels so far down the road right now. I know that it's not, given how the past 8 years have gone so quickly.
1: Yeah, it's around the corner.
0: I don't know, man. I think if he really wants to play, what I tell my wife is that the game of football, for as dangerous as it still currently is, it's also never been safer than it is right now. You're such a young man. Yeah. Are you 31?
1: 32.
0: Are you 32?
1: Yeah, I'm getting up there now.
0: Huh? Like even from when you were growing up, like to where we are now with the heads up approach and all the, it's night and day. But man, I'd have to really think about it. And it's something I don't want to think about right now because I know, you know, how, starting collision courses at 8 and 9 years old.
1: Well, what's scary too is my wife brought this up one day and she was like, Phil, like, say that I outlive you. Do you want me to donate your brain to see about the CTE? And I had to really sit there and think, like, should I do that? You know, like, should I donate my brain if something were to happen to me just to see if I had it? Scary, man.
0: What was your answer?
1: I still don't know, Z. Part of me wants to say yes, especially if I go off the rockers and I'm doing crazy stuff, then I'd obviously, like, something's up.
0: Yeah.
1: You know, although I'm a crazy type of guy.
0: Yeah.
1: And other parts, like, I don't want nobody touching my brain, even though I'm not here anymore.
0: Yeah.
1: I don't know.
0: There's no right or wrong answer.
1: No. But the thing is, I'd be interested to see some of these other athletes, all right, that have had multiple concussions in basketball, in soccer, with how hard that ball is, and they're hitting their head all the time.
0: Totally.
1: I would like to know that type of information, too, because it can't just be from football. It's the trauma to the head, no matter what you're doing.
0: Well, what they also said in this study, they said the study also looked at the link between CTE and dementia, finding that more than 90% of samples of the most advanced stage of CTE, stage 4, were also diagnosed with dementia. And Denifshar, the lead author here on this study, noted that since the biggest predictor of CTE is the cumulative force of hits to the head, that risk can be mitigated by such things as eliminating hits during practices and having children not play tackle football. So, pretty sobering, man. We love football as Americans. It is our favorite pastime.
1: It's like gladiators.
0: Yeah. I mean, think about it. The church used to own Sundays, and then the NFL came and took it. And but at the core of why we love it is the violence, and they're trying to legislate it out of the game more and more, but it's still at the core of football is that physicality. And so, but yeah, really, really interesting, a report released earlier, or yesterday rather. Okay, Vance Joseph has a prediction of what the Broncos' defense is in store for this season, and you'll hear it next.
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0: Vance Joseph has a prediction of what the Broncos defense is in store for this season. We'll get to that here in just a second. Before we do, it's not an official update, okay? So I got to choose my words very carefully here. The Jonathan Cooper situation.
1: Yeah.
0: What's
1: going on?
0: So
1: he's been playing a lot out there.
0: He has.
1: You know?
0: He has. God, this is such a layered conversation. Here's what I'll say. It's not a prediction, okay? But I think that the Denver Broncos could be preparing for Jonathan Cooper to start the season on the commissioner's exempt list. And just hearing whispers, okay, and talking to the right people, I think it's a real possibility. If I were to guess, and it's a bit of a hypothesis, right? It's still a guess, but it's an educated guess. I would say that it's more likely that Jonathan Cooper begins the season on the commissioner's exempt list than unlikely.
1: Well, what that means is he would still get paid leave. So he would get paid, but he would not count against the 53-man roster.
0: Right.
1: So he wouldn't be in the building, and maybe he can be in the building, but he wouldn't be practicing. And, yeah, so they could pick up somebody else until whatever happens with Jonathan Cooper gets resolved, and then they can go from there. Now, the only person that can do it is the commissioner. He's the one that gets the final say on that, and if he wants him to start on that list or not. And usually if he starts on the list, it's because it's murky. Right, they're still trying to figure things out.
0: Right,
1: you know they don't wanna make a decision because they don't have enough evidence.
0: Right,
1: so they're sitting here saying we're still gonna pay you, but you're not gonna be on that football field. You're not gonna be representing the NFL when we really don't know what's going to go down with you just yet.
0: Right,
1: and that's when you put somebody on that list. So, and if that happens, ZB, then it would look like the Broncos would have been thrown a curveball, because you would think that they would start to get some of these other guys going and give them more opportunities than someone like Jay Coop, who's starting these games off and actually has done a really good job out there. But if this happens, he's not going to be playing or available at the beginning of the season, maybe the first two or three games, let's just say.
0: Right. Yeah, this has been a sticky one for a while now.
1: Yeah.
0: I believe, ultimately, this thing is going away. This thing is going away.
1: Before the season starts? Because the commissioner's gonna have to make a decision before the season starts.
0: I think legally, it's gonna go away before the season starts. I'm not sure, but we know that Roger Goodell's decision making and the law, they don't have to agree. Like, so I'm pretty darn sure that Jonathan Cooper, this legal situation for him specifically with the law, is gonna go away. All right. And I would not be saying that into a microphone, certainly not, if I had not talked to, man, folks on every front. And I'm just going to leave it at that.
1: Mm-hmm.
0: And you got to go back to Sean Payton. When Sean Payton made that comment last month, when he's like, I think we're going to know, you know, real soon. It's like, wait, what?
1: Now, you keep bringing that up. Like, do you think that was a big deal that Sean said? Because I know it was a big deal to us.
0: Yes. No, it was a big deal. And I can tell you, it was a big deal to the district attorney. They didn't like it. They did not like that. They did not like that. Because nothing about the known timeline at the time insinuated that you were going to know anything soon. It was the opposite. It was, this thing's going to be handled next off season. And so when Sean said that, coupled with allowing Cooper to be on the field representing the Denver Broncos, they feel really good about this situation disappearing.
1: And that's why he's on the football field.
0: Yes, and speaking of disappearing, I do not believe, again, another hypothesis,
1: mm-hmm.
0: but don't forget what that means.
1: Educated guess.
0: She is not going to be cooperating here. So the thing that makes this sticky for Jonathan Cooper from the commissioner's office, specifically, so separate from the law, is that when they upcharged it to a felony, when that nurse said, I think that she had a near-death experience, I think that she, you know, all that hypoxia yeah. and all that stuff, when she came, now, that testimony is going to get put in a shredder if they actually go to trial against Harvey Steinberg.
1: Because it's the nurse saying this.
0: It's not a doctor, once I got a hold of the affidavits and turned them over to a lawyer and consulted with this really smart lawyer. It's the case has so many holes in it from a trial standpoint. Think of like a strainer, like with spaghetti.
1: Yeah, yeah.
0: Think about like that trying to hold water. It's not, it's not. Okay. And again,
1: I'm not laughing for that, but that's damn near impossible.
0: Correct. So like from a legal standpoint, I believe this is going to go away for Jonathan Cooper. I believe strongly that this is going away for Jonathan Cooper. But the commissioner's office is different. And when that got upgraded retroactively to a felony, that became a big-time issue to the National Football League, according to a person in the know that I just got off the phone with here during the break. And so, I think that we should be, and I know that the Broncos are preparing for Jonathan Cooper to begin the season on the commissioner's exempt list. He ultimately may not, But that's kind of where I think the momentum is headed here.
1: So then we should see a lot more of it. Maybe this is why Sean Payton's saying, like, Bo's not playing and probably a lot of the starters are not going to play because they need to find out about this depth, about these second-team players. Jonah Ellis is going to get a lot of time out there. Q Robinson, who actually has been shining in camp and in these games as well, is going to get a lot of time out there because let's just say that Cooper is not ready to go week one. Now, there's no set date or time with the exempt. Like, once they figure out things and Roger Goodell's good with it, you can come off that list whenever. So it could be week two. It could be week three. Sure. It could be 2 days, and 2 days go by, and you take him off the list whenever he wants to.
0: Yep.
1: But you want to be prepared. This is going to be a huge season for the Denver Broncos, and you want to make sure that defense, who was a little leaky last week, is ready to go, especially if someone like Jonathan Cooper, who's been playing well, is not available. Jonah Ellis, Q Robinson, those two guys.
0: Would it be Jonah starting opposite?
1: Yes, yeah, it has to be. And Jonah has been doing a good job during camp.
0: Sure.
1: He's been working on his craft, and he would be the next one up. Tillman's on the other side with Nick Benito, so maybe they'll move Tillman over there as well and kind of have that three-headed little baby monster. Not a monster, but like to try to help that out until Cooper comes back. But if things are true, like you say, and charges at some point may get dropped, the Broncos obviously understand what's going on. It's just about like when, not if.
0: All right. Really interesting. Really interesting. Ooh. Hold on.
1: You got another update?
0: Yeah.
1: Oh.
0: Mike Kliss saying, as Broncos finalize their 53-man roster Monday morning, starting outside linebacker Jonathan Cooper will be about to begin his arraignment hearing in Douglas County. NFL spokesman Brian McCarthy, quote, "We continue to monitor all legal developments in the matter, which remains under review of the personal conduct policy." Mike goes on to say, starting season on commissioner's exempt list is a possibility for Cooper. Okay. So that kind of syncs up with what we were just saying.
1: Yeah.
0: Someone says, doesn't the NFL usually let the legal system do its thing before they dole out punishment? Sometimes, but not always. Didn't they suspend Rashee Rice to start last season, even though he didn't actually serve his time until this summer? So sometimes, but not always. And if they think that it's going to be a bad look for you to be on the football field representing the shield that is the National Football League, they're not going to let you on the field. And so that's what has potential to happen here in this case with Jonathan Cooper. Okay, that's where we're at. That's the latest. Speaking of that side of the ball, we'll get back to Vance Joseph. VJ has a prediction of what the Broncos' defense is in store for this season, and we'll get to it next.
16: Guess who's back? Bo Nix is back. Back again. Two surgeries, months of rehab, and Friday night he walked onto the field and made it look easy.
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16: 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Or do we need to see more? 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

0: Joseph has a prediction of what the Broncos defense is in store for this season. Man, I was fascinated by Vance Joseph and his responses yesterday up at the podium.
1: What do you say? They're going to be top two and not two?
0: Well, you know,
1: mic drop.
0: Well, Vance wouldn't say that, I was just fascinated by the way he navigated his way through the questions about the preseason. So, like, and again, I find this super interesting. The question was what he learned about how teams want to, like, scheme up against the Broncos defense based off these preseason games. Listen closely to VJ's response. I think it's pretty interesting.
2: That first drive was kind of twofold. You know, for me, I didn't think our approach, in my opinion, was unengaged and a little bit lazy, right? It wasn't the right approach, even in pregame. So I felt that. So that was the first lesson. The second lesson is, I think the two games, you know, what we've played here, we've seen how offenses see us, right? So lots of boots, lots of misdirection, outside runs more often than not, mass protection passes, quick game. You know, teams don't want to lose first down, because if they do lose first down, our rush kind of comes alive. So I think that game was an example of what is coming in the future. You know, how teams see us. Run game wise, pass game wise, winning first down with quick game boots, you know, outside runs more often than inside runs. So to me, it was a great lesson on both ends of when we play, it's a standard, and I want to see it all the time. And obviously how teams see us. And in 2 weeks, we've seen that kind of trend that way.
0: I think it's so interesting, like, gathering the early clues on how teams are playing your defense,
1: yeah,
0: even though it's preseason, and there's a trend that's starting. One, at the outset, he said, I didn't like our approach. I felt it during warmups, okay? And it was unengaged and a bit lazy, all right? Which is why I think that maybe we should see the Broncos starters.
1: Which makes sense.
0: Again.
1: You know, if you have the starters out there for at least 14 more plays.
0: All good. We don't know if we're going to see them or not. We just know we're probably not going to see Bo, according to Sean Payton. If you missed that, he is not scheduled to play any longer the way that he was, say, 10 days, 2 weeks ago. But him saying, man, like, these teams are now desperate to win on first down, because they're trying to avoid our rush. So, like, the quick game, the boot game, outside runs, trying to create a manageable second down and prevent this Broncos pass rush that sacked the quarterback 68 times last year. That is an incredible number. It's a franchise record. And so, I think the layers to VJ's response there was fascinating.
1: Yeah, it's fascinating. It was very detailed. And he's right. Right, think about it. Pastor Tan got caught on a couple times with slant routes.
0: Yep.
1: And I sit here and say, hey, I'll give up a slant route if I'm a cornerback, but you don't want to give up too many slant routes, because those slant routes turn into 5-6 yards, and then all of a sudden you break a tackle, and now you're gone to the house. All right, outside zone's another thing. You're not going to get the penetration you want as offensive line pushing back when it comes to Zach Allen being right there. So what are you going to do? You're going to go towards someone like Nick Benito, who's kind of light in the butt. And Nick Benito had a chance a couple times to set that edge against the Green Bay Packers, and he did not do that.
0: Right.
1: That must stop. Nick Benito must be a better a pass rusher, not just a pass rusher, but making tackles as well, stopping the run and stopping the run back from getting to the outside, which they're going to do more times than not because they're trying to set up that play action. Now you have the boots because of the play action, and if you can get a team to kind of get off kilter or move to the left or right just a little bit, now someone like Jordan Love has an easier pathway or a pass because you slid to the left or right, and so they're going to have to work on that. They're going to have to understand that you can't give up chunk plays on first down, that you have to make it third and long so that you can pin your ears back, bring some blitzes, and have Nick Benito go out there and get a sack, or Jonathan Cooper if he's playing.
0: Well, it's really interesting, and we'll see how that dynamic starts to manifest starting on September 14th. Where my head goes, and like if the number one goal is to win on first down and especially get the ball out quick and negate the strength of the Denver Broncos, which is getting after the quarterback, I would think that there'd be opportunities to make plays on the ball if you know that they're trying to get it out quick. And you know, to a certain degree, I'm not saying like, you know, every play or even every series, but like if you know that on first down specifically, they're trying to get that ball out. I would like to think that maybe there's, I don't know if press man is the right approach, but just like jam these guys up and try to break on the ball.
1: And maybe that's something if the starters play this preseason game on defense. We know Bo Nix is probably not going to play, but the starters in general defensively, if they play, maybe that's what they work on, the quick game. They work on maybe sending a couple of pressures, knowing that they're going to try to run on first and second downs to set up that third down. And then this is why you're seeing a lot more zone on third down. Mm. If it can be third and eight, third and nine, or even third and seven, now you know you don't have to play man. Keep everything out in front of you where you're looking at the quarterback, you're looking at the receivers, and that's how you get turnovers. That's how you get these interceptions or force a fumble when you know it's coming. You're looking at it, you're watching the play develop, and now you're reacting to that play, and maybe you step in front of the ball, and it's a pick six because you're doing the thing, you're in zone coverage. So all of that makes sense, and this is why these are learning curves, right? These are learning things for VJ and this defense so that they can get better too, because everybody else around them, they know that this Denver defense is going to be really good this year, but they can find ways to poke holes in that defense if VJ does not adjust.
0: All right, here's one more from VJ before we sequence out of the Broncos defense. Have to be better on first downs this year.
2: Trying to get 4 yards, you know. They don't want to be in second and seven plus or eight plus, because that's obviously a pass rush down. I thought last year we did a great

0: to know. So I think we have to understand how teams see us and adjust how we play first down to continue to win first down. That's important for us.
1: The incredible game of chess.
2: Yeah.
1: Being a defensive coordinator at the NFL level, trying to figure out their next move and then their next move after that and beat them to the punch. Again, I found that fascinating yesterday.
2: That's why you have vets. Right, veterans out there playing because they understand the game. They understand what BJ wants done. They played a lot of football, and you're hoping that they can understand that and that get those turnovers to help that offense out.
1: Guys, the Broncos have 19 days to iron something out, and if they don't, it could cost them in Kansas City on Monday Night Football. We'll get to it next.
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4: The Denver Broncos have 19 days to iron something out. And if they don't, it could absolutely cost them on Monday Night Football in Arrowhead. Phil, the Broncos have a bit of a penalty problem. A bit of a penalty problem that extends beyond the preseason. Now, speaking of the preseason, game one against Atlanta, 8 flags thrown on the Broncos for 64 yards. Game two against the Packers, 10 flags thrown on the Broncos for 79 yards. That means in two preseason games, 18 flags for 143 yards.
9: It seems like they're getting worse. Every game, they're getting worse.
4: Well, at least game over game they did. And I know someone's out there like, who cares? It's preseason. Well, go back to last season. The Denver Broncos had 129 accepted penalties in 2025. Guys, that's more than 7 per game. And the yardage really was incredible. The Broncos gave up 1,174 yards in penalties. That was the worst mark in the entire NFL.
9: Damn.
4: And I'm authentically asking. I don't know. And I don't know how to find out. And I'm really not that worried about it. But I would guess the number of times where the number one seed in the AFC is the number one penalty yardage leader in the NFL, that couldn't have happened more than once or twice in NFL history, if it ever even happened at all.
9: Yeah, it doesn't make any sense for that to happen. Like, usually if you're number one in the AFC, it's because you're doing everything right. You're a disciplined football team. In this case, the Denver Broncos were not. And it cost them a couple games, specifically against the Colts. Against the Colts, giving the Colts another opportunity to kick the game-winning field goal after they missed it.
4: Oh, my gosh, Phil.
9: And we're sitting here saying, dang, it was a special teams penalty. Somebody jumped over the long snapper. You can't pick on the long snappers. And then the Colts win the game because of that. Keep their streak alive, and we're sitting here scratching our head with a slow start because we're not doing things the right way, or they are. I'm not on that football team anymore. They are not doing things the right way, ZB. And so that must change, and it starts in practice, and it starts with the players holding each other accountable and going through this. And when you get tired, you got to lock in just a little bit more because you're tired and you just want to end that play and you want to get out, but you can't think that way. You got to be disciplined.
4: Well, I told you it's 129 accepted penalties a year ago. They actually had 154 total flags thrown on them. That was fifth most in the National Football League. So top five in total flags, number one yardage given up in penalties. And in fact, this is interesting. And I don't know how to slice this, but 71 flags came at home while just 58 came away. So the Broncos were penalized more in their own barn than they were on the road. It should be the opposite. I don't know how to make heads and tails out of that.
9: That is kind of weird.
4: And then if you extend back to the 2024 season, Sean Payton's second year here, Bo Nix's first year, the Broncos had 968 yards worth of penalties, which was ninth most in the National Football League. So they've been a bottom 10 team, and in last year's instance, like in some ways, the worst penalized team in the sport. So it's been an issue. And so then when you're seeing it show up in preseason games and we're seeing it in practice where Mike McGlinchey is getting tossed out of a drill and he's got to go with the twos.
9: There's a standard there right now.
4: They are trying to recreate that standard.
9: Yeah. And it's going to help you or it's going to hurt you in these games and you're going to lose because of that. And so you must clean these up. And when you have a team like the Denver Broncos where you bring everybody back and it's the running back Broncos and it's a bunch of vets, you're not expecting there to be a bunch of penalties out there. Now, of course, it's going to happen. It's football. But you're hoping that the reason why you're bringing in these older, smart vets is because they're going to play clean football for you and you're going to win games because of how smart they are on that football field and you guys do the little things the right way. You can't have those penalties because those penalties turn into chunk plays or another opportunity. For example, preseason game number two against the Green Bay Packers. Okay, the Denver Broncos are almost off the football field. Defensively, they're almost off the football field. And Nick Bonito jumps across the line and gives the Green Bay Packers a fresh set of downs. What does Jordan Love do? Jordan Love goes down the field and scores a touchdown on the ones because of that. You kept the drive alive against a really good quarterback, and it hurt you. And now maybe you're playing this week because of that. If you would have went out there and you would have handled your business and not had that penalty and you would have had a couple three and outs, maybe Sean's saying, hey, we don't even want the defense out there. Now, I'm speculating. I don't know who's playing. We know Bo may not play in this preseason game. More than likely, he will not. But it's little things like that can help you or it can hurt you, Z.
4: Well, the guiltiest party a year ago, you could probably guess, it's Riley Moss. He accrued 12 total flags a year ago.
9: Yeah, pay him, ZB, right? Pay him.
4: 10 defensive pass interference, one illegal contact, and one face mask. So he's the guiltiest party. The next guiltiest party with 9 flags compared to Moss's 12 was PS2.
9: That can't be right.
4: 5 defensive pass interference, 2 illegal contact, 1 offsides, and 1 defensive holding.
9: Can't be right, Z.
4: And you know who was third?
9: Jaquan McMillan. I'm guessing.
4: Nope. Good guess. Dante, you know who was third after Riley Moss and PS2? Who would you guess here?
10: Does Bo Nix count?
9: I was going to say.
4: Mm-mm. Not Bo. Bo Nito. Yes.
9: Torpedo Bo Nito.
4: Yep. And just jumping off sides. And And, you know, I used to love the way Von Miller would talk about jumping off sides. He would say, that's like paying like my taxes. Like, no one wants to pay their taxes. It's going to hit you from time to time. And he's like, but you want all the sack production? Sometimes I'm going to jump off sides. I'm paying my taxes. All right. Are the Broncos an undisciplined team? Is that fair?
9: Yeah. I mean, as a coach, especially when you're like you're teaching young kids in your team that, hey, you must be disciplined. And discipline means you don't create a bunch of penalties for yourself and put yourself in bad situations where it's second and 20 or first and 20. You don't want to do that to yourself or letting the offense out there for another drive or giving them more opportunities. Like, that's bull crap, and that has to stop. They have a veteran-led team that needs to stop, and I'm hoping it will with them playing more zone. That means that for the defense, you're looking at the quarterback, you're looking at the receivers, you're not having to play so much man where if you get beat, you're holding. And so maybe you're going to generate more turnovers and less penalties because of that.
4: Very interesting. All right. Interesting. We'll keep our eye on the Broncos' penalty problem. Number one in yardage allowed by penalties a year ago. Okay, if the goal for the Broncos is to truly win the Super Bowl this year, NFL history says something likely needs to happen first. We'll tell you what that is. Also, a story coming out of CU Boulder today that we could not have seen coming involving the Buffs' potential starting quarterback 8 days from now. And also, we'll hear from Sean Payton and the announcement he made after Broncos practice today. We'll get to all of it as we are on the doorstep of 40 consecutive minutes of commercial-free sports talk coming up next.
11: Guess who's back? Bo Nix is back. Back again. 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
22: 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Anger and rage certainly don't lead to happiness. There is a man who Alpine Bank considers one of our greatest poets. His name is Don Henley. You know him from his many years with the Eagles. Don says, forgiveness is the key. Forgive yourself, forgive others. Don realizes that others have hurt you, but the wise man that he is, Don says, put hurt feelings behind you. Anger will eat you up inside. After that, I think Don added the word baby. See, you feel better already. Isn't it interesting that Alpine Bank enjoys spending time with you on this way?
0: All right, Broncos country, listen up. 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

0: All right, rolling downhill. Here on Hump Day, we are officially closer to Friday than Monday.
1: Here we go.
0: It's always nice. Got a lot of ground to cover here. Luckily, we have 40 unencumbered minutes to get to all of it. I said going into the break, if the goal for the Broncos is to truly win the Super Bowl and win it this year, NFL history says something likely needs to happen first, all right? And I know most everyone who's going to listen to this knows the following to be true, but when you add texture and some flesh to it, it just may resonate in a different way. So if the goal for the Broncos is to win the Super Bowl, history says they need to win the division. Okay? And again, I know most folks understand that. But at the same time, look at the math of it. The NFL wild card was introduced in 1980, okay? And they've expanded it since 1980. We know that. But since the NFL introduced the wild card in 1980, a total of 7 teams, that's it, guys, have gone on to win the Super Bowl as a wild card.
1: That's crazy. Since 1980.
0: Since 1980. And so you look at this, okay? The last time it happened was 2020, the Tampa Bay Buccaneers. Okay, so even that was a half decade ago for the last sample. So that means in the last 45 years, 38 champions have also been division winners. All right, so that means 84% of the time the Super Bowl champion is crowned, they're also their division winner. And I think that is just, Phil, that's just powerful historical math.
1: Yeah. I mean, you if you want to win and win that Super Bowl and beat the best of the best, you got to win your division. You got to be on top or competing for the top spot in your division. The Denver Broncos, they have a great opportunity to do that. They've knocked off the Kansas City Chiefs, and the Chiefs don't look like they used to. Okay, the Chargers are a damn good team, but they don't have the depth, and that has always been their issue. On top of sometimes things not going their way with other things. And then for the Raiders, they're just a rebuild, right? I'm not expecting the Raiders to make the noise. Now, they're going to be tough. It's an NFL team, but you shouldn't be worried about the Raiders. So if you're the Denver Broncos and you're bringing everybody back and you were one game away from the Super Bowl last year, okay, you won your division, you were in first place, you had that bye, you know what it feels like, you're telling yourself, we're going to do it again. Now, you have to also understand that it's like, man, this is something that you have to go out there and earn again. You're not going to just be rewarded it. Like, in order for you to be rewarded, you got to go out there and take it.
0: Right.
1: And you have a great opportunity. You got the defensive coordinator coming back in Vance Joseph. You got the head coach, Davis Webb, who's going to tweak things up. A franchise quarterback. You must win this division, and it's there for the taking. All right, when I look at this division, who has better receiver room than we do?
0: No one. And I think that's like definitive.
1: We could talk about the quarterbacks. There's some really good quarterbacks in the league. Obviously, a Hall of Famer in Patrick Mahomes. You got Justin Herbert. But Bo Nix is right there battling with Justin Herbert. Patrick Mahomes beat both of them last year. You know, offensive line-wise, I would take the Denver Broncos. Defense, I would take the Denver Broncos still right now.
0: Makes sense.
1: You know, running backs, we went back and forth on, but I still believe the running backs are at least – top, they're the second one if they're not first with the Kansas City Chiefs.
0: No, I can't go with you on that one.
1: Even second though. I'm not an Ashton Jeanty fan right now, and I know it's not all on him, but like it's also the depth behind him. I'm not a believer in the depth behind Ashton Jeanty.
0: Even for the
1: Chiefs, it's like K-9 goes down. Who's up? Nobody knows.
0: Well, we also don't know what we need to know about the Broncos running back room to speak with like conviction on what it's going to be. Like the starter has been injured in the literal sense every single year of his career.
1: But he pinky promised us.
0: Well, he did. He did.
1: Come on.
0: Because he'll buy us a drink if he...
2: Buy you a drink.
1: That pinky promise.
0: Oh, my God. I just freaking love that.
2: Buy you a drink.
1: Like, we know that if JK can stay healthy, he can be a top five running back.
0: Yes.
1: And the help of Jonah Coleman, I'm liking what I see out of him. Like, he's going to be able to stay healthy. JK Dobbins.
0: But also, yes, we, you know, that big if has never come to fruition with mm-hmm. Dobbins, and Jonah Coleman hasn't played a down of actual NFL football yet. And so we'll see that he still represents a forecast. Now, we can be optimistic, even excited. I know I am. But it's still like an unknown. And I have to hedge the bet like this because I sat here in this exact seat excited about Devontae Booker, excited about Royce Freeman, excited about Audric Estime.
1: You was excited about Philip Lindsay and that.
0: you made us excited. You made us excited. We didn't have like expectations going in. Those expectations grew in real time because you were just producing.
1: But think about what, okay. You're starting to like RJ Harvey a little bit more in his role.
0: Yes, he's growing on me in his role. Like that kind of joker out of the backfield. Yeah.
1: And that's a great role from him.
0: It is.
1: You're starting to kind of like what you see at Jonah Coleman. We've been in camp every single day, and every single day Jonah Coleman has been very consistent. Then he goes out there.
0: But they're also not tackling, Phil.
1: Well, okay, here we go. Then we go out there in the first game against Atlanta, and he's breaking tackles. The second game, you may be saying, hey, well, what happened in the second game? Well, he didn't get a bunch of opportunities. He got 3 carries. That's not enough.
0: Yep.
1: And so when I look at it, it's like, man, that young man gets downhill. And it's a running back position. It's not the tight end position. It's a running back. Like, if you're good, you're good. Like, if you see the holes and you're patient, which Jonah Coleman is very patient, which is surprising for a rookie to be as patient as he is, like, it's right there for you. That's not full.
0: I hope so. No, Phil, I hope so. I just want to see him play in an actual game before we put him in the Hall of Fame. So
1: he won't go to the Hall of Fame.
0: No, but back to your original point about the division.
1: Yeah, the division.
0: Yes, like, yeah, the Broncos have a lot of things going for them. But obviously, just to reset the math, since the NFL introduced the wild card in 1980, a total of 7 teams have gone on to win the Super Bowl. Last time it happened was 6 years ago. That means in the last 45 years, 38 of the 45 Super Bowl champs have also been division winners. That's 84% of the time. But then you look at the odds and some of the analytical models, all right? What do you want to start with first, the odds or the analytics?
1: Let's go to the analytics.
0: So according to The Athletic, in conjunction with the New York Times,
1: David Adelman likes the analytics. Shout out DA.
0: No shout outs for DA. No. losing the first round and talk about analytics. Now we're giving him shout outs. No. He wasn't the only guy to do that though. Who else did that? It was Kenny Atkinson of the Cleveland Cavaliers.
1: He was shouting out stats and analytics too.
0: Yeah, like they're down in the series. Like it was like 3-2. And he's like, well, like analytically, we're up 3-2. So like, eat that. It's like, wait, hold on, bud.
1: Take that. Put in your pipe and smoke it.
0: So the analytics, The Athletic, in conjunction with the New York Times, they have the simulator, right, where they gather every data point known to man. They simulate the season 100,000 times.
1: You don't have to pay for that right now,
0: spits
1: right?
0: out a number. Not yet. I will. I'll pay it if I need to. But they have Kansas City with a 34% likelihood to win the division, the Chargers with a 31% likelihood to win the division, and the Denver Broncos, the division like reigning champion who went 14-3, they give Denver a 28% chance.
1: Why though, Z? Like, tell me why. Why would that be the case when you had a 14-win team, 1 game away from the Super Bowl? Everybody is coming back. Everybody, I mean, from the coaching staff to the players, all right, your general manager is back and he signed the extension. You got a great owner. Like, why are we sitting here at number 3?
0: It's a great question, man. I can have a couple guesses because you're right. Everyone's back. I think it's 50 of the 53 guys from last year are back. Isn't that insane? That's I have
1: crazy.
0: Never heard of that.
1: 50 of the 53?
0: 50 of the 53. That is nuts.
1: So you got 3 spots up for grabs this year. For who's going to make the 53-man roster?
0: Yeah, pretty much. I mean,
1: that's crazy.
0: Unless there's a surprise camp cut, and we can talk about maybe one of those tomorrow, or you can talk about that tomorrow.
1: Or I think it's DG. You and I are going on a little adventure.
0: No. No, the force and Phil, bud. Force and Phil.
1: Why didn't Phil? I pulled a fast one.
0: And here's the kicker. Here's the kicker. I'm playing with a running back. It's just not you.
1: Oh, hold on. It wasn't. It's not the running back we just met.
0: No, not Monte Ball. Okay. What's your next guess?
1: No, Sean.
0: That's
1: right. That man stands on the golf course.
0: He does. Actually, he is going to be in studio with us next week.
1: Okay, Wednesday. Okay.
0: So we just had Monte Ball in last week. We'll have No Sean in next week and sort of preview the season and all that.
1: ZB loves the running backs.
0: I do love the running back. The running back is back. But just in time for you to turn their back on.
1: I told you, I don't like them anymore. pass away.
0: So this Athletic and New York Times model, it's got the Broncos like definitively third, and it's like, okay, whatever, like take the analytics and shove it. But then you have the odds makers who are in a completely separate world. They have Kansas City as the favorite to win the division at plus 160. So a $100 bet would net you 160 in winnings. Then they have the Chargers as well, number two at plus 190. A $100 bet would net you $190 in winnings, followed by the Broncos at plus 225. A $100 bet would net you $225 in winnings. So, like, it's syncing up. These are not intersecting worlds, and I'm trying to figure out, like you, like, do the Broncos have the best defense in the division? They do.
1: Yes.
0: Do the Broncos have the best wide receivers in the division? They do. Look at the other side of the trenches. Do the Broncos have the best offensive line in the division? I think so. Now, the Chargers, with Rashawn Slater and Joe Alt playing tackles, they're going to have tough. Something to say about that, too. But they just lost their starting center.
1: They did today.
0: Tyler Biadasz. And so I can't make heads and tails. They just don't believe. They just don't believe in the Broncos, the analytics or the odds makers.
1: The 11-1 score games, right? That magical pixie dust that you talk about all the time. All right, the penalties is another thing where it's like, hey, how did you win 14 games, but you're leading the league in penalties?
0: Right.
1: And you talked about that as well.
0: Right.
1: Like, there's things that just didn't add up that now it's like, hey, if you do this again against a tougher schedule, which is, woo-wee, we went through it multiple times. It's a tough schedule, and they're baking that in there as well. It's like the Chiefs probably have a better chance. The Chargers probably have a better chance because of all that, because of the regression of the Denver Broncos. But this is why you play the games. This is why you go out there and you make something shake. Because if you sit here and you listen to the analytics all the time and you're a prisoner of that like ZB is, then you're gonna stay stuck there. You're going to be an Alcatraz forever.
0: Well, Alcatraz, one of the most fascinating tours you could ever take. Do it if you're in San Francisco.
1: Dude, I learned from you.
0: You will.
1: It was with the crab, right? Was it the lobster? The crab?
0: The lobsters. Well, that I learned that separate from the Alcatraz tour, but yes, that the Alcatraz tour is just mind blowing.
1: So
0: dude.
1: You went.
0: I went.
1: They should have left your ass there.
0: You want to know what? we were visiting my uncle in Sacramento in high school, and we drove to San Francisco. We went on the Alcatraz tour. I mean, it was, you know, all like the biggest, baddest dudes. You know, from Al Capone, you learn about like these inmates, like the Birdman, who used to have birds like in his cell. I've told the story before, but they said that one of the most haunting feelings for inmates was that, so you're on this rock off the coast of San Francisco, and on nights where the wind was blowing out to sea, whether it was Thanksgiving Eve, New Year's Eve, on nights like that, when the city was partying and the wind was blowing out towards Alcatraz, you could actually hear laughter, the clinging of glasses, all that stuff.
1: That's scary. That's creepy.
0: Yeah, and you see the cell where they escaped from Alcatraz, and that's been made into a movie with Clint Eastwood.
1: I'm going to have to watch it.
0: Dude,
1: is it a good one?
0: Phil, it's fascinating how they escaped from Alcatraz. And the plot, and it's just, and they were never found, and there's been speculation that they were eaten by sharks potentially, because sharks would just straight up circle Alcatraz.
1: Yeah.
0: And so, but they found the life boat, the rubber boat, but they never found anyone. And so it's one of those things where it's so mysterious, and you're walking through the halls of the prison. It's making my hair stand up right now. Anyway.
1: Well, they should have locked you in one of those. You would have been the Birdman.
0: All right. So the odds makers don't believe. The analytics don't believe. The projected wins from the Athletic had KC. And this is all tight, though. KC at 9.6 wins. The Chargers at 9.4 wins. And the Broncos at 9.1 wins. That's a record of 9-8, from 14-3 to 9-8, is the projection. Obviously, these games are played on grass and turf, not, you know, in inside an analytical machine or, you know, an odds maker's office. But we'll see.
1: We talked about the running back rooms, the receiver rooms, the the offensive line, the defense, quarterbacks. Would you still put, as of right now, would you put Bo Nix number three? Because, I mean, if you want to throw in Kirk Cousins, because he'll probably start the year off before Mendoza gets the go-ahead, and maybe they just go with Mendoza.
0: Let's talk about that here. This is KKFN and KKFN HD1 Longmont Denver and KARSFM Laramie.
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0: We are coming with it, and we are coming for it. It's Zach Bye and Philip Lindsay, and we are The Drive, powered by Regen RX.
1: Woo! I'm not going to Alcatraz. I do not want that smoke. I do not want to be over there. Okay, I love it here.
0: Yes.
1: I want to be able to have the champagne with the new year. Okay, I don't want to be coming up with this master plan to try to escape on some turtles. I just want to be here.
0: Dude, speaking of jail, and in that case, prison, one of the craziest things that I have heard sitting in this studio was Monte Ball last week talking about his experience of Super Bowl 50 happening when he was in jail and refusing to watch the game and only staring up at the ceiling as the inmates around him were telling him, that should have been you.
1: Yeah, that's deep. That's deep. That, man, that can haunt you too for the rest of your life, because you're sitting there saying, I had this opportunity and I blew it.
0: Yeah.
1: You know, and you got to live with it.
0: Man, if you guys missed that interview, go back on the Drive podcast, available at denversports.com, Spotify, iTunes, wherever you get your pods. You'll find us there. That was a powerful one. I was actually, I was picking my son up from a little dribbling workout this past weekend, and one of the dads stopped me and said, hey, I heard that interview. That was powerful. And so, yeah, go check that out if you missed it. To your question about Bo Nix, is he third in the division from a quarterback standpoint? It's tough, man, because I think that most people around the country would say, yes, he's third. After Justin Herbert, who is just a dynamo of a talent, and of course Mahomes, everyone is definitively behind Patrick Mahomes, who is a Hall of Famer before turning 30. I think Herbert is the easier case to make that he is second. There's more information on him. The numbers have been huge right from walking into the league. It's the greatest statistical rookie season in NFL history.
1: Yeah,
0: Justin Herbert. But at the same time, I'd be remiss if I didn't shoehorn in that if the game was on the line, who do I want the ball in their hands? It'd be Bo. Like, and I don't have to think about it for a second. Like, if it's a first quarter competition, like, now Bo's a slow starter, but in those clutch moments when the game is hanging in the balance, there is a clear clutch gene with Bo Nix.
1: Hold on. Let me get this straight. I mean, like let me get this straight. You got Justin Herbert, Bo Nix, Patrick Mahomes in a line. You have to put one in to win the game for you. And you're going to go with Bo Nix?
0: Oh, no. I was just saying that between Bo and Herbert.
1: Oh,
0: no.
1: Okay. So we know where it's Herbert.
0: No, Mahomes is beyond reproach. Like, again, he is arguably, right now, a Mount Rushmore quarterback.
1: Okay, so this is between Bo and Mahomes. Yeah, Bo and Herbert.
0: Yeah, like, who's...
1: Okay,
0: I
1: can get down with that.
0: Who would... The game's on the line. There's 1:09 left. You're down five, and you're on your own 30-yard line. Who's... hands do you want around that football, Justin Herbert or Bo?
1: I'm gonna go with Bo. I'm with you on that one right there, just because Bo Nix, he did it all the time last year. He was in that 11 one score games and Bo Nix came out on top. All right, like, that tells you everything you need to know. Justin Herbert's a really good quarterback, but when you need him the most, he has not showed up.
0: No,
1: Bo Nix did. Even in the postseason, Bo Nix did.
0: Correct.
1: He beat Josh Allen, you know, head to head, and I know it's more than just that.
0: It's not a game of one on one, but yes. Yes.
1: You. No. You said, calm down,
0: no,
1: relax.
0: No, here's the thing. Justin Herbert in three postseason games has two total interceptions. And we know the 1 year, because you remember he had the year 2 years ago when Herbert threw I think it was 23 touchdowns and just three interceptions in Harbaugh's first year in the fold. I mean, three interceptions over the course of a season is psychotic. But what happened? In the one postseason game, he threw four.
1: It was against the Houston Texans.
0: It was, Phil. So he threw more touchdowns in one 60-minute game against Houston in the postseason in 2024 than he did the entirety of the season in 24. So, yeah, like some guys, they just, you know, and Lamar comes to mind. They just shrink. They just shrink
1: really
0: in those moments. No, I don't. I just want to say what I say and move forward.
1: Okay.
0: But it's not as cut and dry because like the regular season matters, and Justin Herbert in the regular season, like you look at his numbers and you say, okay, well that guy's on a Hall of Fame track, and so but at the same time, how do you weigh the sample size of 95 games played in the regular season in the NFL for Herbert? But how do you reconcile? Man, I just don't trust them, and even though Bo doesn't have the Star Wars numbers, when it
1: not yet
0: truly matters. I think I know what I'm getting in a way that I don't with Herbert.
1: Okay, so it goes Patrick Mahomes, Bo Nix, Justin Herbert.
0: I don't feel great about it because I want to acknowledge the talent that is
1: for
0: Herbert.
1: Sure, yeah, but I'm going to have to put Bo. I mean, all Bo has done since he's gotten into the league is win. That's a fact. All he does is win.
0: No one's won more games than Bo Nix through the first 2 years of a career.
1: Ice in his veins when you need him the most. All right, makes big-time plays. You can trust him. He's getting better. That's the thing is, like, he is still getting better. I don't know how much better Herbert's going to get. He's kind of right there.
0: He just needs to be more timely.
1: Yeah. But in that, like, maybe that works out for him this year with his offensive line being back, him knowing that I have to put more pressure on myself to make sure that I'm ready to go and I can do well in this postseason. But Bo's right there. He's battling neck and neck with Herbert. Mahomes, that's a different story because Mahomes been doing it long enough and longer than everybody, and he's been winning Super Bowls.
0: All right. I want to get to the CU story because...
1: You want to pick on my Buffs, huh?
0: Dude, man, we got a curveball thrown today. Like, what the heck? We'll get to it in just a second. But before we sequence away from Broncos, as we go into the final preseason game of the year here in just about 48 hours, a game that... Unfortunately for us, Sean Payton asked about Bo Nix playing in the game.
4: Probably won't play in this game. All right. Wait. Let's not go through everyone else.
0: All right. So Sean, not in a great mood. Even though 10, 12 days ago, he said Bo is going to play in preseason game 2 and 3. That has changed. What's changed about it? I'm not exactly sure. I know there's going to be differing opinions on this. I think that the majority of Broncos country and people who do this job in this town will say, perfect. There's nothing to see. I don't need to see anything else. Whatever. I think we disagree on that a little bit. I think reasonable minds can disagree. This has been a very slow starting Denver Broncos team for 3 years in a row. It's been a very slow starting offense for 3 years in a row. And you have a big boy opponent waiting in their building for you in 19 days. And I just, again, it's not a hill that I'm going to die on or I'm going to pull the fire alarm over. But if you have an opportunity to continue to build out your library, especially on offense, to continue to build the timing of the offense, the rhythm of the offense, considering you have a brand new play caller and your quarterback missed the offseason, for all of those reasons, I would prefer the Broncos play on Friday
1: ZB,
0: night.
1: ZB, you and I are on the same page. If Bo Nix would have played in the first preseason game and looked like Stidham, I wouldn't even have an issue. I would say, you know what, don't even play the second preseason game or the third. But Bo Nix's first time back out there on the football field with his boys where he can actually get hit was last week. He only had 14 plays. He looked good, but he could have been better. We could have seen a couple more things from him with the accuracy of throwing the ball downfield to Courtland Sutton, to Pat Bryant, setting his feet a little bit more. Okay, and some of those throws
0: for
1: stepping
0: sure
1: into his passes.
0: For sure.
1: All right, playing against zone so that he can get used to that because a lot of teams are going to go zone against Bo Nix because that's where he struggles, in zone. And so I would want to see, I want to see, selfishly I want to see the starters out there, but I want to see a little bit more from Bo Nix before they shut him down and they're resting for 2.5 weeks before Kansas City. Like, it's not going to hurt you to go out there because if you're Bo Nix, you get the ball out of your hands quick. You don't do a lot of running, but you just kind of get in the flow of it. Get back in a relationship and connecting with Courtland Sutton. Okay, do that with Waddle. Do that more with Waddle because Waddle has been sitting on that left side field with an injury, this is your time to connect in a game, because even though we were excited about that pass to Waddle,
0: sure,
1: it was behind Waddle a little bit. Yeah. Waddle had to jump to get it instead of running in stride and leading him to the touchdown where Waddle could have split two defenders and scored a 50-yard touchdown. So selfishly, of course, I want to see the stars out there. I want to see Bo Nix out there, but I definitely think they need to build a little bit more chemistry, Bo Nix with everybody else, before they actually play in a real game. And this is also for Davis Webb to connect with Bo Nix a little bit more and do that headset,
0: sure,
1: to pick his brain, to try some things out before the regular season starts. I want to see the stars out there, and I want to see Bo Nix, and we're not going to see Bo.
0: No, we're not going to see Bo. And then now the second domino is, are all the starters sitting? And for me, it's the, look, I don't think it's a hard story to follow. You have a brand new play caller. You have a new star receiver that got hurt as soon as training camp started. Your quarterback missed the offseason. So I think they should play just on its face. But if Bo is down, like, is Sutton, Waddle, Pat Bryant, Troy, like, are they down? Is the offensive line down?
1: It's not a lot of depth if you do that, though.
0: Right.
1: You know, like you're down to your second and third string players. Some of them are already banged up because they've been playing in a lot of these games.
0: But that would be weird if they played the rest of the starters and, like, you're so worried about what Bo getting hurt. Is that where the coaching staff is at with Bo?
1: They did it with JK. All the starters had to play but JK. Now, I said I understand if JK was still dealing with an injury. But if they're trying to protect JK and get him ready for the season, they're not doing that. They're hurting that man because he doesn't have enough time to callus his body running in between the tackles, getting tackled. It's not like he's been taking a bunch of reps out there during camp.
0: No.
1: He's sitting there too, and it's starting to bring those flashbacks of Jonathan Taylor when I was there. And JT ends up getting hurt because of that. And for JK, his whole career, it has been injuries. And so this is his first year where he's promising the media that he's going to stay healthy for the full season, or he's going to buy me a drink and you a dress, ZB. So, like, to me, like, I want to see everybody out there. And as a starter, I want to have my starting quarterback with me to build the chemistry, and just because we're in this together.
0: Yeah, the Dobbins thing scares the hell out of me, I'm not going to lie. The fact that this guy is going to go from no contact to jumping on a moving train that's going 100 miles per hour on Monday Night Football, I don't like it. I think you're tempting fate.
1: Yes.
0: You are tempting fate. And the guy has literally been banged up every single season of his career. He's never finished a season. And you're gonna have him in bubble wrap for a month and a half, and then it's full go on Monday Night Football.
1: My man's making some easy $20 million, isn't he? Like, just don't have to practice as much. But yet he said he's gonna be number one, you know, in the league. But say, like, okay, I believe you can do that. But first, you got to stay healthy. In order to stay healthy, your body has to be calloused. It has to be conditioned for 17 games. That's not the case right now. You're not doing the workouts like you were doing back in the day. So you're already losing some strength because you're in camp. It's just different. You're working on football stuff and not lifting as much. You're trying to, but it's just not going to be the same. And so you're already losing a little bit of strength doing that, and you're just sitting around. You're trying to condition yourself. We see JK a lot of times on the side running sprints.
0: Yeah.
1: That's because he's not getting enough work.
0: Yeah, I was going to say, guys, he does not do a ton at practice. He does not take a ton of reps at all. Like, there's practices where JK might get, what, two, three carries? Yes,
1: that might be it.
0: Like, literally.
1: No inside drill work?
0: Nope.
1: You know, maybe one or two times he'll do some inside drill, and that's it.
0: Yeah, I think you're tempting fate here. That drink bill might be hefty. It might be hefty.
2: Buy you a drink.
0: All right. We'll see what it looks like. We'll see Sean's approach for the rest of the starters. Single biggest question you have about the Denver Broncos heading into the final preseason game of the year?
1: For me, it's the biggest question is going to be Davis Webb, ZB. It's just Davis Webb. Like, are you ready for this? Are you willing to run the ball two consecutive times, right? Are you willing to do that, stack these plays? What does it look like when you do have a little bit of pressure put on you? This is why I wanted to see Davis Webb with Bo Nix. Build that up. Like, my question for Davis Webb going into the season is, can you be balanced with that running attack? Because if you can't and you're one-dimensional and now you're behind the chains and now it's 3rd and 8, 3rd and 9, well, it's 7-on-7 for defense, and it's easy, and there's some 3 and outs, and now our defense is having to go out there and do more work. You want balance. And so I want to see more runs from Davis Webb in this last game. I want the offensive line to get going if the starters are going to be out there. And yeah, this is the Davis Webb show. I want to see what he looks like in this last like audition before he actually has to go out there and go up against the Chiefs or have these play calls against the Kansas City Chiefs.
0: Yeah, very interested in that. I think that it like my number one question would be in the same vein, not necessarily just dedicated about Davis Webb, because we have to remind ourselves that Sean Payton, if Sean Payton wants a lever pulled, it's going to get pulled. And so ultimately, despite not being the play caller anymore, Sean Payton is still the CEO of this football operation, and he will ultimately wear the wins and losses as the head coach, not Davis Webb. Mm-hmm. And so that commitment to the run, and when I say commitment to the run, it's not like we're asking for like 60-40 run. Like, can you get closer to the 60-40 pass and be running it 40% of the time, even 38% of the time? Or is your quarterback going to lead the league in passing attempts for a second consecutive year? And by the way, only twice in the last 2.5 decades has a quarterback led the league in passing attempts and not been a 4,000-yard passer. It's Bo Nix and Sam Howell. So, yeah, like maybe try running it a little bit more.
1: Establish the run.
0: Yeah, and just become more balanced, because we've been asking the Broncos as a football team to be more balanced between the offense and the defense. The defense has been the definitive strength of this team for close to a decade, and sometimes that strength is stronger than other years or whatever, but right now it's real good. The best case scenario for Broncos country is we are in November and December debating what the strength of the team is, and it's not so cut and dry. But I don't think you're going to get there and find that balance if you're not striking the balance within the offense between the run and the pass. That's all.
1: Simple.
0: So
1: be balanced. Be more balanced. Give the running backs an opportunity to move the chains for you. Get the opportunity to the offensive line as well to get them going downhill, get them moving a little bit more. Set the play action up for Evan Engram, for Troy Franklin, Pat Bryant, all these guys. Court and Jalen Waddle, make their jobs easier. Make Bo Nix's job easier as well by just handing the ball off. And I always used to tell the quarterbacks, hey, look, put a visor on, put a dark visor on, I should say, and look pretty, because all you're going to be doing is handing me the ball. That's a perfect day at the office if you could just hand the ball off and you can move the chains by just running the ball.
0: Yeah, and I shouldn't, but I'll read this one RamosLaw.com text, and I appreciate you listening and texting in. The 319, they say, no, Zach, you're right. Why not just give them all the reps and wear them down before the season even starts?
1: Thank you.
0: I mean, like, dude, like, you're taking that to an extreme. Like, you have to remember what we just said. J.K. Dobbins is getting no work in training camp.
1: Yeah.
0: No work. And now he's not going to appear, if things continue to trend, in any preseason game, and you expect him to perform at a high level without building a callus and, moreover, stay healthy when you can't point a single example when he has? I just think you're asking for trouble here. So, all right. And if trouble does eventually come, make it a dirty martini with blue cheese olives.
2: Okay? Buy you a drink.
0: All right.
1: just give me a blue moon. I'm good.
0: okay. The buff story. The buff story.
1: The buffs.
0: Dude, talk about a curveball dropping earlier today. So the site On3 has become a popular college football site over the last half decade or so, and they put this out there. The nucleus of this report that we're about to get into actually comes from a outlet called Jackets Online. If that doesn't sound familiar to you, you're in the majority. That is a website almost like a Buffs Wire or something like that, that is completely dedicated to Georgia Tech football. Okay, why the heck are we talking about Georgia Tech football? Well, they're playing the Buffs in 8 days, but that's not what this story is about. I'm going to read from the On3 article. When Georgia Tech and Colorado square off in Bobby Dodd Stadium next Thursday, the Buffaloes are expected to start Georgia native Julian Lewis. But a few people around Lewis were interested in him replacing Haynes King as Georgia Tech's quarterback. Multiple sources confirmed to Jackets Online that people representing Julian Lewis inquired about the talented quarterback coming home to play to Atlanta to play for Georgia Tech. This happened in early January when the transfer portal was still open. All communication was through back channels. To be clear, Lewis never entered the portal. Sources indicated that he was looking at his options following a rough first year in Colorado. Obstacles included the demotion of offensive coordinator Pat Shurmur midseason and his departure after the season, and the hiring of new offensive coordinator Brennan Marion in December. Marion's offense also seemed like an odd fit for Lewis, who is a pocket passer. Whoa! Julian Lewis was trying to get out of Boulder. Allegedly, but they're quoting multiple sources, and this has been basically validated by a reputable site On3.
1: Why now, though? Like, why is this coming out all of a sudden?
0: It's a good question.
1: Like, if he was going to get out of Boulder, it was going to probably be the time where Jordan Seaton left and some of the other guys would leave. And it's like, hey, I'm going to just jump into this transfer portal and leave. He doesn't end up doing that. He stays here. He's still a Buff, battling for the starting job, it looks like. But why now, Z?
0: Phil, I don't have an explanation. Maybe it's simply the week of the game and these folks on the Georgia Tech side are finally deciding to release it. Maybe they themselves just found out and it's just intersecting with, you know, this time of year. I'm really not sure. Just to be clear, Lewis never entered the portal. But yeah, I mean, and honestly, this is reasonable in terms of like believing it. Like the quarterback situation in Boulder last year was arguably the most chaotic in all of the nation. I mean, it was insane. And then also the guys to the left and right of you, like they're all leaving. Approximately 50 Colorado Buffaloes left the program. Approximately 50 new players are coming in. And so this doesn't sound crazy to me in an age where guys transfer over less, by the way.
1: But you would think if a kid's going to transfer, it's because, like, he's going to get some more money at somewhere else. That means he's playing. Juju didn't play.
0: Correct.
1: But a couple games. Right? Like, you're going to be the starting quarterback here if you do what you're supposed to do. So why would you transfer out? This, to me, seems like it's coming from his father or a family member that's like, hey, I don't like what they did to you. You were supposed to start at 17 or 18 years old, and let's move somewhere else. Come back home, and let's go to Georgia Tech. That's what it sounds like, and I could be wrong. It could be Juju that was like, hey, I want to leave because all my friends are leaving. It's just weird. The timing's weird, and I wonder if Coach Prime is just finding this out, like, this week.
0: Right. So that is the question. But there could be some signs to point to that is not the case. Does this story today explain retroactively some of the things that Deion hasn't said about Julian Lewis? We'll continue this conversation next.
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0: All right, we'll continue the Deion Sanders, Juju Lewis conversation. So if you're just joining us and did not hear, a report came out today basically saying that Juju Lewis, the former five-star quarterback prospect, who is going into his redshirt freshman year, right?
1: Yep.
0: He tried to make his way back to Atlanta, where he's from, and play for Georgia Tech. And apparently, this is multiple sources confirming to Jackets Online, who cover Georgia Tech in dedicated fashion, the same way that we do have folks up in Boulder with Buffs Wire or fill-in-the-blank Buff site. Apparently, multiple sources confirmed that people representing Lewis inquired about the talented quarterback coming home to Atlanta to play for Tech. It happened in early January when the transfer portal was open. All communication was through back channels. And obviously, Juju is likely, we'll circle back to that, to be the starter in 8 days against Tech. But you said, man, could Deion Sanders have found out like when we did?
1: Mm-hmm.
0: It's a great question. And I don't know. I really don't know. But if he didn't, and it's his player, and he's in that world, and maybe it got back to him, that would sort of retroactively explain why Deion Sanders, his tone when it comes to Julian Lewis has been different. And I'm thinking, like, Deion has been like a hype guy for like his guys.
1: Yes.
0: And this was a big fish that they landed in Boulder, Julian Lewis. But like, I brought this up without having any knowledge of this. I brought it up months ago when Deion was asked about Julian Lewis, and the question was just like the such a softball. It was like, what have you seen from a leadership standpoint as Julian Lewis is into his second year? It's like right there on a tee for you, right?
1: Exactly.
0: And he was like,
1: you'll miss it though.
0: my daughter Mia, oh my gosh, she'll swing all the way around, spin all the way around, fall on her butt like it's in a movie. It's hilarious. But when he was asked that softball, he was like, I don't want to talk about Julian being a leader. You become a leader by being a baller. That's who people follow, ballers.
1: Yeah.
0: And it was like, okay, whoa, all right.
1: He didn't sound too happy about it.
0: This past week, it was Monday, where it was like, hey, Julian Lewis, you've told us that he's coming around that mountain, right? You know, can you see the headlights coming? And he's like, I don't even want to talk about that, because whatever I say, you're going to twist. And I was like, wait, whoa, why is he like this? And then, how about this? Actions over words. Those are just words. He has not named a starting quarterback for the Colorado Buffaloes.
1: We're still waiting. And what is it, 8 days away?
0: Yeah. Like, so if I were to speculate, and that's all I'm doing here, I think Deion might have found out about this sooner and has been giving him kind of like a cold shoulder of like, dude, I know what you tried to do.
1: I mean, it makes sense. And this is why Deion's upset, maybe being defensive, along with having some of the legal issues. His team's getting ready to play in 8 days, and yet you don't know if you could trust your young quarterback, a guy that you guys, them and over there in Boulder, have given him $1 million or even more to be the quarterback for the Colorado Buffaloes, and now you don't know what's going on. You don't know what his dad's trying to do behind closed doors, because obviously he's do stuff behind your back and try to get him out of there because he wasn't happy. The father, Juju, wasn't happy with what went down. But the thing is, you still got to go out there and play. You have a great opportunity, if you're Juju Lewis, to be the starting quarterback. You have been battling all camp long, and yet Coach Prime has not announced you as the starter. That's a little fishy.
0: Yeah.
1: Someone like Isaac Wilson, Zach Wilson's brother, I've heard has been slinging it a little bit. I heard has been doing just as good as Juju at times. And Juju has been doing good, and there's been some flashes, and there's been a bunch of head scratches of like, why are you throwing it over there? And that's just a young 19-year-old. We know that. But for Coach Prime, Deion, he knows he has to win this year.
0: Right.
1: He knows that if he's going to win, it's going to be because of Juju Lewis doing his part, the defense doing their part, and the coaching staff coaching. You're only as good as the coaches around you. Brendan Marion, the offensive coordinator, you bring him in for a reason with the go-go offense.
0: Yeah.
1: So yeah, it's different, man.
0: It's different. And look, I'm seeing on the RamosLaw.com text line 303-713-1043. Hey, every school in the country has massive defections and additions every year. No kidding, for sure. CU's done it every single year. They have a 50 new players. Like, we know about that. What makes this one different is he was a 5-star quarterback. He's the succession plan after Shedeur Sanders.
1: He was given the keys. He was literally sitting on the throne.
0: Yeah, literally. He tried to leave and did it in secret.
1: On my throne, by the way.
0: There you go.
1: Yeah, what are they doing up there?
0: What makes this different is he tried to do it secretively and back channel wise without Deion Sanders knowing. And now Deion and the Buffs are going to know. What does that mean for the season? Maybe nothing. Like, who knows? But If you're Deion, come on, man. Like, you know this.
1: It affects you a little
0: bit. Yeah, for sure.
1: You know, this is your guy. This is a guy that you guys got here, a 5-star. This is a guy that you guys have been waiting for to, like, come around that mountain so that he can be the starter. And now this is coming out about something that maybe Deion just learned about as well. Like, hey, you did this behind our back. And now it's coming out. Of course, it's going to come out 8 days before the game. They want this distraction, and now it's becoming a distraction.
0: Man.
1: With the legal matter, too.
0: I was going to say, you have a federal case that involves Deion Sanders. You have his son's case where Deion was served papers and was, like, actively ducking the Boulder Sheriff Department. You have a report coming out 8 days before your first game that your starting quarterback tried to secretly transfer to the school you're playing in 8 days.
1: Yeah, he didn't want to be there.
0: I don't know, man. I don't know.
1: Hit that over, ZB. Hit that over.
0: I've been telling you I like the over. It's such a low number. It's 4.5. I do think the Buffs are going to win exactly 5 games if I had to decide right now. But I'll tell you what, that situation was so chaotic. I think it was the most chaotic quarterback situation in the entire country a year ago between Juju and Caden Salter, and Ryan Staub somehow got involved in a triple threat style.
1: Ryan Staub made his way down, it's down, like, to the ring.
0: Like, it's like just crazy. and it's already not a great foot they're leading off with in the 2026 campaign with this story. So I'll tell you what the real curveball would be on top of this is if they start Isaac Wilson.
1: Yeah, that right there would be crazy, because now you know Juju is out the door. Like, if this is coming out that Juju was going to leave, now it's getting ready to happen. But you know what? If you can't beat out Isaac Wilson, who hasn't been the man when he was with Utah, then you're not fit to be a starting quarterback right now. Maybe you're just too young. You just don't get it yet. You're not ready to be that leader, and it's okay. It's just, at some point, you got to be able to turn that corner and be the guy that they want.
0: Yeah.
1: No matter where you go, that's going to happen.
0: Well, here's the thing. As Vic Fangio once famously said, winning cures more than penicillin. And so if Juju goes out there and upsets a Georgia Tech and the Buffs, you know, as a touchdown underdog, go to 1-0 and they win some games and they're, say, 7-5 and you're going to a bowl game, you know, from a 3-win season to a 7-win season, like, this is all going to take care of itself. But if adversity hits, and this has always been my question about Boulder under Deion Sanders, when the brand of the program is partly the transient nature of the program.
1: Yeah.
0: He's the portal king. And so you have 50 new players that are all getting to know each other for the very first time. Is this group going to stick together when stuff's hitting the fan? Because it's not going to, I mean, they're not going undefeated. They're going to lose some games, and, like, they're going to have to go through some stuff. When you have de-emphasized culture, when you actively have de-emphasized culture, you remember him saying, what is culture? What does that mean?
1: I wonder if we asked him that question today, if he would have a different answer.
0: He wouldn't. He's too prideful.
1: I wonder if we asked Brendan Marion, would he have a different answer? I guarantee he'd be like, there's culture. You have to have culture. You have to.
0: I wonder if Deion would still say he believes in building a football team from the outside in.
1: Oh, come on. He I don't think he believed that when he was saying it. You can't. The heartbeat of the team.
0: It's trenches.
1: It's the trenches. Those big boys up front, those uglies up front, are the reason why everybody else can do their job. Crazy.
0: I wonder if Deion would still say he doesn't know what a established quarterback?
1: Well, I mean, it's happening over there with Shedeur. Maybe he was right. Shador's not an established quarterback. He can't beat out Deshaun Watson.
0: Well, do you remember him saying that?
1: I'll remember. I remember.
0: All right. I remember everything. All right. Final segment coming up. All right. What did we learn today in Denver sports? Well, actually, quite a bit. We'll catch you up next.
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1: All right, Broncos country, buckle up. 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

0: All right, final segment. We'll get to what we learned today in Denver sports. Real quick on the RamosLaw.com text line. I don't buy the juju story. This comes from the 309. Put your name on it, man. I don't buy the juju story. Why would he want to transfer to a school that doesn't throw the ball, especially when if he had hit the portal, top teams would have clamored for him? I don't know if that last part's true.
1: Yeah, the top teams.
0: If top teams are clamoring for Juju Lewis, a completely unproven kid.
1: You mean to tell me if LSU said or Ole Miss said, hey, look, like we need you. You don't think Juju's going to jump ship and go to LSU or Ole Miss?
0: 1,000%. 1,000%. And I would just say this. Why would he want to transfer to a school that doesn't throw the ball? It would probably be surprising to you that Georgia Tech threw the ball more last year than CU did.
1: You know, I didn't even know that.
0: Most people don't.
1: Wow.
0: Most people don't. Okay. What did we learn today in Denver sports? We learned that Bo Nix is probably not going to play in preseason game number 3 the way that Sean said probably about 2 weeks ago.
1: You lied to us. Sean Payton, that is. You lied to us, man. Why? We didn't do anything to you. We just want to see Bo out there. Want to see him moving around, making plays. R.J. Harvey, you know, J.K. Dobbin out of backfield if J.K. is going to play. Waddle, Court. Why can't we see that for a little while? Like 15 plays. Give me 15 plays from the starters.
0: Yeah, probably not going to happen according to Sean Payton. We don't know about the rest of the starters. We'll probably be left to speculate over the next 48 hours or so. So there's that. How about this? The Pro Bowl is going away for good.
1: Damn.
0: No more Pro Bowl game. You know, this game, this annual game that was played for decades in a really fun high level, really got watered down to the point where it needed to die. You know, the flag football, the no effort. I mean, it was just, it turned into a sham. And it's really unfortunate because once upon a time, like that, and the Pro Bowl, they're still going to have the title of a Pro Bowl.
1: Yeah.
0: And I think in some ways, it's good.
1: See, it's great. It's great because now you're not going to have alternates that are going to be in there.
0: Exactly.
1: Being selected as a Pro Bowl, being able to say, hey, I'm a Pro Bowler. Now the Pro Bowl moving forward will have a little bit more oomph behind it of like, hey, I am in the Pro Bowl. Not like, okay, I'm an alternate and everybody can be a Pro Bowler now. Maybe I'm saying that because I was one. And people look at that now thinking no. Like, hey, it's not as big as an All-Pro, I understand that, but it's something.
0: Oh,
1: you know?
0: dude, it's something that's really important. It's something that establishes Hall of Fame resumes and like
1: but
0: historical.
1: When you have Shedeur Sanders that's selected to it, but it barely played.
0: Come on.
1: When you have Snoop Huntley,
0: Trevor Siemian.
1: Siemian, you know, like it takes some of that credibility away.
0: Yes, and look, if I were you, I'd be thrilled that this is the case.
1: Oh, I'm thrilled. I am.
0: That like this is prestigious. Being an NFL Pro Bowler means a lot. But when you water it down and you make it a flag football game and guys don't want to go and participate and you got Snoop Huntley out there representing the AFC, it's like, what the hell is happening here?
1: Come on.
0: So I think that's a good thing. Hey, real quick, think you know the NFL better than everyone else? Prove it. 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You guys got to get involved with this, with the upside of $2,500 and the downside of literally there is no downside. What else did we learn today in Denver sports? The Broncos are introducing a 2-foot-long hot dog.
1: So they're taking it from the Rockies, huh?
0: Yeah, I mean, the Rockies is 1 foot. I don't think it's 2 foot, Dante, right? No, I think it's just 1 foot. The Rocky dog is just 1 foot. This is 2 feet of meat.
2: You guys should Lady and the Trumpet. Or like RG3 and his wife with the croissant.
0: Oh, God, remember.
2: I feel like you guys could recreate that real well.
1: Yeah, all right. We ain't doing that.
0: Phil said, meet me in the middle.
1: He's like, I'm not. The fact that you said 2 feet of meat. I'm good.
0: They're calling it the beast in a blanket. Like almost a knockoff of like Pigs in a Blanket.
1: Did Greg Pinner come up with this?
0: I don't know. I think it was the sous chef of like Armark who actually came up with it.
1: All right.
0: But yeah, this is that is a large piece of meat. All right. And by the way, from what I understand, so that'll be available at Empower Field. All right, and you're talking about, dude. How about this? It's I think they're okay. So I think it's gonna be it's gonna be expensive. Let's just say that
1: it was gonna be like $50.
0: Close.
1: Oh, I'm good.
0: Close.
1: I'm good. I'm two feet of meat. I'm good.
0: All right. We'll leave it there for now. Really appreciate you guys hanging out with us. Really, really fun show. We will be back. Phil will be back tomorrow.
1: Yeah. Let's say Phil.
0: I am taking a day. I'm going on an assignment. All right. And that's all I can tell you. I'll be back on Friday. We're gonna be live from Murphy Creek on
1: Alcatraz. That's where I hope you're going.
0: We're gonna leave it here for now. We'll step aside. It's Denver Sports Tonight coming up next.
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